0: Agriculture is urging Georgians to buy local lettuce as the stomach bug outbreak reaches more than 30 states.
1: Any USA product, any Georgia-grown product is completely safe.
0: State Agriculture Commissioner Tyler Harper says the outbreak of cyclosporiasis is linked to Taylor Farms lettuce from Mexico. The state is working to pull all recalled products off store shelves. Some market-side lettuce sold at Walmart locations in Georgia are part of that recall. With the attacks ramping up between the U.S. and Iran, Jay O'Brien reports the administration is going before Congress looking for more money.
2: What they're essentially saying is that the war in Iran has cost a certain figure of taxpayer dollars, and so they need a chunk of this $87-plus billion package. It's about $60 billion worth to fund the Pentagon's coffers, A, to continue U.S. troops at their current level of readiness in Iran.
0: And as part of that back and forth, Senator John Ossoff going toe-to-toe with Defense Secretary Pete Hegseth during that hearing today.
3: You said on day 14, Iran's military had been, quote, destroyed and, quote, made combat ineffective. Yes or no? Was that an accurate statement?
4: What the American military has done to the Iranian military is a historic military defeat.
3: Will you answer the question under oath?
0: Hegseth estimates the war has already cost about $37.5 billion. Meanwhile, the dignified transfer of two U.S. service members killed last week in Jordan by Iranian airstrikes, including one with Georgia ties, has been delayed with a time and a place yet to be announced.
5: The two service members killed in the strike were 19-year-old Isabella Gonzalez of Carrollton, Texas, and 25-year-old First Lieutenant Tyler James Feehan. Feehan's father says his son lived mainly in Georgia. Feehan's parents tell CNN he was set to be married once he returned from deployment. They say their son accomplished more in his 25 years than most people do in a lifetime. The White House says the president plans to attend the dignified transfer, which is meant to honor U.S. soldiers killed while overseas. Judd Hickenbotham, 95.5 WSB.
0: It's 8:04. That means it's time for live team coverage of traffic and weather. We're checking in now with Isabella Rodriguez in the WSB 24-hour traffic center. Good evening to you, Isabella. What's going on out there?
6: If you're on the East Freeway making your way into Stonecrest, you're going to run into some slowdowns. And prepare to hit those brake lights on I-20 eastbound right past Wesley Chapel Road. Those slowdowns stay with you as you make your way towards Panola Road, towards Stonecrest. And we're also seeing ongoing construction on the west side perimeter. 285 southbound at Paces Ferry Road, a right lane is blocked. And 285 northbound at South Atlanta Road, a right lane is blocked. From the TrustHill.com Traffic Center, Triple Team Traffic, 95.5 WSB.
7: I'm WSB meteorologist Christina Edwards. Partly cloudy skies for this evening with an isolated rain shower possible, but mainly dry for tonight, lows in the low 70s. Tomorrow, partly to mostly cloudy with rain showers mainly in the northern suburbs. Tomorrow's highs in the upper 80s to low 90s. Scattered rain showers on Thursday, high around 85.
0: 84 degrees in Lithia Springs right now. We also have 84 degrees in Lithonia, 86 here in Midtown. 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I'm Michelle Wright, 95.5 WSB.
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8: I just love you, man, and I look forward to seeing you again. I'm not going to be a stranger.
9: Shelly went to show live, local, topical, and relevant, my friends. So I want to talk sports a little bit. It's not really sports, but it's about sports, the business of sports. ESPN had a bunch of layoffs yesterday and today. Some big names. Carl Ravitch, I'm 30 years. Carl Ravitch has been calling baseball. One of the bigger names. I mean, that's a better part of my life. I've watched this guy. Cam Newton let go. Some really big names, and it's sad. I mean, you know, I'm in this business. It may happen to me one day. It happens to us all. It is what it is. It's nothing you can really do about it. Which is why, you know, it's funny. Which is why so many people are doing their own thing, because technology, modern technology, allows you to do your own thing. And which is why so many people are doing their own thing, because, and many of them are making more doing their own thing than they ever made, you know, doing it for someone else. So it's a part of the game. It's everyone, and it's not only media. It's every you know, everything. It's, you know, landscaping. You know, I mean, it's, you work for someone else. You're at the mercy of those people that pay you, And so it's life. It's you can't get mad. You can't throw things around. It happens, right? And it's probably happened to many of you listening to me right now at one point in your life. It's like having your heart broken. You know, you're not a man until someone breaks your heart. Well, you're not a man until you get fired. Either it happens. It's going to happen. But I got to say, all of that being said, I've got to say this. The Ryan Clark firing really shocked me. And because I watch this stuff. I watch everything. I'm a TV guy. I'm an only child. I grew up in the 80s. I'm a latchkey. I'm a traditional latchkey kid. The TV was my brother, my sister, my cousin, my mom, my dad, my everything. The Brady Bunch was my family. Gilligan was my little brother. I mean, I'm a TV guy. I grew up during that time. Come home from school, you can't go back outside, or you had to come in at 7 o'clock, and I built model airplanes, or I watched TV. That's it. That's all I did. My mother wouldn't, I had to come in by 7 before the lights came on. So I watched TV. And my dad had cable when cable first launched. Manhattan Cable was the test company for cable to see if it was viable. And a reason why Manhattan was the test city or test area for cable, because it was an island. It was easier to put the cables down to see if people wanted it. And I remember when ESPN was showing women's high school softball because there wasn't enough sports programming out there. And now they're ESPN. They are what they are now. But Ryan Clark shocked me. Because I think, arguably, Ryan Clark is the best NFL analyst out there. He played the game. He's very smart. He dives very much in. And he does talk about race and culture. And you can't talk about sports without those things. Now, it doesn't have to be every day. But unless you're just calling balls and strikes and reading scores, race and culture is going to be there. It's going to be there. Look at the situation with Caitlin Clark. Here's a phenomenal basketball player, and there's race and culture all over her. She didn't bring it on herself, but it's there. It's the same in reverse. And I know a lot of people say, well, you know, he might have talked about it too much. Well, what's too much? When many of your top players in football, basketball, and baseball are African-American or Hispanic. I mean, it is what it is. It's got to come up every now and then. And Ryan Clark was very good at it. I didn't agree with many things. And I wouldn't say all. It's probably 50-50. Some things I agree with, some things I didn't, which made him a great watch. Because I wasn't always cheering and loving everything he said. Something like, I don't agree with that. But that was a shocker to me. But I'm sure he'll be fine. Probably start a podcast or someone else will snatch him up. Because he is arguably the best NFL analyst out there. But it happens. It's this business. It's this business. It is what it is. The funny thing is, here's the funny thing about the business. The guys that say, hey, let's hire Ryan Clark, give him $2 million a year. Let's hire this guy, give him $3 million a year. Let's hire this guy and give him $5 million a year. And then over the course of a couple of years, let's hire Cam Newton, give him $2 million a year. And then over the couple of years, there's no change in the numbers. The revenue doesn't grow. So they fire the talent. You know who never gets fired? The guy who made the decision to hire those people. It is what it is. It is what it is. Shelly went to show. Oh, man. It is what it is, right? I do want to take time with this next story. So what I'm going to do is tease it, as they say in our business, and then we'll come back and talk about it. But there's a story. I'll read the headline to you. It's a fascinating story, my friends. Read the headline to you. The rise of whites-only, quote, heritage communities, end quote. The rise of whites-only heritage communities. I really want to dive into the story because I find it fascinating. And I have a take on this that many of you may be surprised at. 404-872 excuse me, 404-872-0750, 1-800-WSB-TALK. When we come back, I want to talk about this story, the rise of whites-only heritage communities. That's coming up next on the Shelley Went to Show. We will be right back. Don't forget, Thursday, Children's Healthcare of Atlanta, 26th Annual 95.5 WSB Atlanta's News and Talk Carathon begins Thursday. You don't want to miss it. It's going to be a humdinger. 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And shameless plug, look for Beach and Barbecue with Shelley Winter. We'll be right back.
6: 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Those brake lights don't delay until you get past Panola Road, and you're also going to run into slowdowns into and out of Cobb County. 285 southbound at Paces Ferry Road has a right lane blocked, and 285 northbound at South Atlanta Road also has a right lane blocked, and that's slowing you down into and out of Cobb County. From the Trustdale.com traffic center, Triple Team Traffic, 95.5 WSB.
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9: 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Oh, yeah. Best bumper music in the entire talk radio world. Shelley Winter Show, live, local, topical, and relevant, where we make it funky. So, I want to talk about this story. It's a fascinating story that I read. I'm going to read it to you. But the title, the headline, here's the headline. Here's the headline. The rise of whites-only, quote, heritage communities, end quote. All right? So when I first saw the headline, I said, let me read this. This seems interesting. So let me read it to you. A white separatist group is openly planning a network of whites-only settlements across rural America that aim to withstand legal challenges by operating essentially as private clubs. The communities are launching in the Ozarks, Appalachia, and the South, as the Trump administration has backed off prosecuting many civil rights cases. I don't see this as a civil rights case. They're buying the land. Whatever legal loophole they're using, I'm okay with this. You want to live amongst yourselves? Go right ahead. I have no problems with that. None whatsoever. None whatsoever. Do it. I think people should be free to live amongst those who they want to live amongst. I'm okay with it. I wouldn't bother these people at all. Not at all, in any way, shape, or form. Go ahead. Have your parades, have your own everything. I have no problems with it. If they're paying, if it's in a county and they need to use a county water, go ahead, pay your bills, get the county water. It's okay. I mean, there's nothing in me that says, ooh, this is a bad thing. Nah, go ahead, do your own thing. You bought the land, build your homes, have at it. The name of the group is called Return to the Land. Unveiled plans took applications for residents. Those plans amount to intentionally challenging the Fair Housing Act of 1968, which banned discrimination in housing. They're buying their own land, doing their own thing. I'm okay with it. RRRTTL established a 160-acre whites-only community near Raven Den, Arkansas in late 2023. Let me tell you something. I have no business being anywhere near Raven Den, Arkansas, even before 2023, nor do I have any reason to go by there, near there, or there for any reason whatsoever in my life. So I don't care. Have at it. Have children. Have a football team. Have a basketball team. Do whatever you want to. I don't care. I really don't. But, however, don't be surprised if there's groups of African-Americans who want to do it. Or, I know, in Texas, if groups of Muslims want to put all their money together, buy a bunch of land, and have a Muslim city. Oh, wait, they're doing that. And everyone's outraged. I'm okay with all of this. People want to live separately from other people? Go ahead. Have fun. Everybody looks the same. Everybody talks the same. Everybody believes the same. Ah! If that's what you think life is all about, go ahead and do it. Have a great time. I don't have to engage with you. You don't have to engage with me. And there's no reason for me ever to be near Raven Den, Arkansas. At all. I don't need to go near it. I don't need to drive through it. I don't need to drive around it. Anything. If you don't want me there, I am good with that. I am good with that. This story, these people do not bother me at all. They said they're charging, it seeks to create a decentralized movement that aims to create many independent and fully functional parallel societies. I don't think you'll get that many people to do it. Meaning, I don't think you'll have so many across the country that it becomes a problem. I think you'll have three or four and that's it. Because the prices are land, about 40 people. Including roughly a dozen homeschooled children, now live in a compound in Raven Den on land purchased for $237,000. So people have to buy it. They have to spend the money. It's not given away for free. I'm okay with this. You guys go ahead, and then eventually there's going to be a leader in Raven Den that's going to rise up, and he's going to make sure all the women are the same and the children learn the same thing, and these little communities will become cult centers in about 5 or 6 years. And we'll see what happens then. And then 20 years from now, I may not be here, or I'll be old and I'll say, I remember that story. You'll have stories in the news saying, children flee Raven Den because of the hatred and they want to see the real world. But go ahead, have at it, because that's what the world needs. All same communities all around the world. So everyone's the same, and everyone thinks the same, and everyone looks the same, and all the children are playing together like one big happy family, just as God intended. Yep, I have no problems with this. You do what you do. I'm okay. 404-872-0750, 1-800-WSB-TALK. When we come back, I have got to talk about this Hegseth appearance in front of Congress. We've got to talk about this money. Did you hear? Did you hear how much we spent to date? Did you hear how much they're asking for the war in Iran? Oh, it's hilarious. Not so much if you're a supporter of this war. But it's hilarious for those of us who are called not real Republicans. It's hilarious for those of us who say, this wasn't a good idea. It's hilarious for us. We'll be right back. It's Shelley Winter Show, 404-872-0750, 1-800-WSB-TALK. We will be right back.

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0: Good evening to you. It's 8:30. I'm Michelle Wright. The news is being brought to you by Solomon Brothers. Our top local story this hour has to do with mealtime. Experts are advising that you eat local lettuce. That's the message from Georgia's Agriculture Commissioner.
17: Look for Made in the USA on your lettuce.
18: Any USA product, any Georgia-grown product is completely safe.
17: Ag Commissioner Tyler Harper says the stomach bug outbreak in more than 30 states is linked to Taylor Farms lettuce from Mexico.
18: We have sent our food safety inspectors out across the state to make sure that The recalled product is no longer offered for sale.
17: Harper says products from Mexico don't have the same rules as farmers in Georgia or the U.S. Bill Caiaccio, 95.5 WSB.
0: Now that the World Cup is complete, the FBI is coming out with some stats from the month-long tournament. For example, Atlanta Special Agent in Charge Marlo Graham says of the 700 drones that were seized in all of the host cities, 95 of those were here in Atlanta.
12: We were really thankful that we didn't have any real bad actors that had any malintent with their drone.
0: She says now the drone owners will get a federal court date, likely pay a fine, and be able to get their drone back unless there are some mitigating circumstances. U.S. strikes continue in Iran, and the fate of ships moving through the Strait of Hormuz remains up in the air as another shipping blockade has been put in place. Karen Travers reports that the president says he's planning on continuing those strikes as the administration goes before lawmakers seeking more money for the war.
14: He also said that anything that has to do with Iran's nuclear program, enrichment, anything like that would be a target for the United States. We've, of course, seen 10 consecutive nights of U.S. strikes aimed at degrading Iran's ability to strike at commercial shipping. But, of course, Iran has continued to fire back with retaliatory strikes aimed at U.S. assets and allies in the region.
0: The administration is seeking an additional nearly $88 billion to fund the war. The Red Cross is in an emergency blood shortage, and now inventories of the most needed blood types, including type O, are days away from crisis levels. The blood supply isn't rebuilding fast enough to keep up with hospital demand, explains the Red Cross's Reed Garrett.
15: Right now, we are very diligently working at the Red Cross to ensure that we collect enough blood to ensure that no patients have to go without this summer.
0: He says there's been a 25% dip in the amount of blood that's normally collected during the month of June. France is moving to limit how young people use social media.
19: French Parliament has adopted a measure that would ban children under 15 from using social media. Outgoing French President Emmanuel Macron says he wants the new law to take effect at the beginning of the new school year, though the measure is currently under review to see if it violates the country's constitution. It would require tech companies to ban accounts they suspect of belonging to those under 15. How that's done would be in the hands of the tech firms.
0: Mike Dubusky reports that France is the first country in the European Union to pass a bill like this, though Australia adopted similar legislation last year. It is 8:33, and that means it is now time for live team coverage of traffic and weather. We're checking in with Isabella Rodriguez in the WSB 24-hour traffic center. Hey there, Isabella. What's it looking like on the road?
20: We're seeing some trouble start to build on the west side perimeter. That's actually at 285 northbound at Cascade Road. Seems like construction in there is setting up, and it's knocking out a left lane. That's causing some delays as you approach I-20. And north past I-20, also on the west freeway, we're dealing with ongoing construction. That's at South Atlanta Road, where a right lane is blocked, and at Paces Ferry Road, where a right lane is blocked as well in both directions. From the Trustdale.com Traffic Center, Triple Team Traffic, 95.5 WSB.
21: This is WSB meteorologist Christina Edwards. Partly cloudy skies for this evening, mainly dry, though an isolated rain shower is possible. Lows tonight in the low 70s. Tomorrow, partly to mostly cloudy with highs in the upper 80s to low 90s. A few rain showers for the northern suburbs tomorrow afternoon. Scattered rain showers for all of Metro Atlanta on Thursday.
0: 87 degrees in Cartersville currently, 84 in Clarkston, 86 right here in Atlanta. 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I'm Michelle Wright, 95.5 WSB.
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24: Flipped over 20 westbound.
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2: What are your thoughts around election integrity and the FBI and pulling Fulton County records from 2020 election?
3: So when I ran in 22, we also were talking about election integrity. That was when we were, they were going to take over, the state was going to take over the elections, you know, because we weren't funding it and things like that. So we've been kind of talking about this the whole time that I've been running. And so Bridget has had a history of inquiries related to the chain of custody of ballots, notably her 2020 testimony when she offered about the suitcases of ballots that she didn't know what were doing underneath the tables while they were counting, and whether or not public or partisan observers or Fulton Elections Board members can observe elements of the counting process. And just last week, she asked Nadine detailed questions about the ability to observe counting and storage of the early voting ballots and chain of custody. And it's, you know, fine to ask those questions. But what I want to know is why she isn't as interested in asking these very same questions of the FBI count. I'd like to know where Democrats and Republican observers can sign up to watch the FBI complete their recount. What about the chain of custody? Do we have any evidence, any assurances that the FBI is properly handling all of the plastic ties and the paperwork associated with chain of custody of ballots? Shouldn't the government, the federal government, be held to the same standard that they impose on states? And if the FBI count is going to be the most legitimate, correct count, don't we all have a right to observe the counting?
2: So are you saying that Republicans and Democrats should be somewhere wherever the FBI is right now, observing them counting at, like we do during elections, where we have observers observing, bipartisan observers observing the count by the Secretary of State's office or by county organizations, county elections boards?
3: Absolutely. It should certainly be open. And it just baffles me that, you know, she doesn't have any questions about that. You know, I think I should have refreshed myself, but I remember she was actually on, if you remember, it was the day after the seizure. I happened to remember it because of that. And she seemed to be like, you know, well, I hope they'll just count it and we'll put it to bed. Like, she was the only person not concerned that the FBI had come and taken the records from her own county.
2: Now let's move on to data centers. I am been vocal. I'm not against, set the record straight. I'm not against data centers. I just think we should kind of slow down on them, see what their impacts are going to be on communities. Not the environment or anything like that, but just on communities. They're going into low economic status communities. People that really can't fight for themselves. People that quote unquote, the companies go in because they need the revenue for those municipalities. What are your thoughts on data centers?
3: Well, since Fulton County doesn't really have zoning jurisdiction over any cities in Fulton County, we're probably the only county in the state that doesn't have any zoning authority. So really the only authority we have is to collect the tax dollars that presumably we are being told that we're going to get. And what has been happening is so many trophy commercial properties in Fulton County have not been appraised at anywhere near market value. I'm talking 10% of value, 25% of value. We're lucky if we find one at 50% of value. And so we're not necessarily realizing the tax benefits that we are all being sold that we are going to get merely because the county assessing office is not appraising them high enough in the beginning to bill them the right amount of money.
2: Why do you think that is?
3: I don't know. It sounds like I don't want to go looking for a fishy reason. I just want them to fix it, okay?
2: Right.
3: I'm not trying to get anybody in trouble. It sounds very suspicious. I'm not going to lie. But I think the databases that the assessor uses are old. I think the data that they use is old, and they don't have good modeling.

0: for the commercial properties. I think they just learned how to appraise data centers with a megawatt price per megawatt type of thing. So they need to learn how to do it, and they need to know when they need help and get that help.
1: Do you think that they need to learn how to do it before these data centers go up? Is that one of the issues that many on your side and many people have against the data centers? Because we don't know how to bill them, or we don't know how to tax them. Maybe there is a way to do that, to figure that out before they go up?
0: I mean, ideally, definitely. And there are definitely data centers that have been in operation that have probably not been charged market value. In addition to, like, there's like $800 million of commercial tax dollars that are unrealized every year that we are not billing for, including data centers.
1: Let's move on before we go. Let's move on to jail overstaffing. What recommendations do you have for my good friend, Sheriff Patrick Labatt, at the Fulton County Jail? I think the Fulton County Commission has been treating him in a very poor way. I think they haven't been fair with him. They've been blaming him for things that underfunding could fix. But what are your thoughts?
0: So this started because my commissioner mentioned that we've allocated all of this money for staffing, so where are the people? And I was like, well, that's a good question. Where can I find those people? And so I thought that the sheriff hired his own people. Like, somehow I thought he was responsible for his own budget of hiring and his own hiring. But when I looked up the job description on the website, it's a Fulton County job description. And I was like, okay, then Fulton County must hold this money until these people are hired. Fulton County sets the benefits. Fulton County sets the salary. And I have Chief Sheriff Labatt's retention and hiring plan, where he has asked for certain salary amounts in order to hire, and they have not done that.
1: So I'm right when I say the Fulton County Commission, they've been hurting the jail and making him look bad by not funding it. That's a true statement then? Because I didn't know what you just said. I didn't know that was...
0: Right, but we have to be really clear about how they're not funding it, right? Because it sounds very intangible to be like, they're not funding the jail. They are not putting the correct salaries and benefits in place that would attract enough qualified applicants to fill the 400 detention center jobs that we need filled today.
1: Maggie Goldman, she's running for Fulton County Commissioner, District 1. She's a Democrat. She's running against Bridget Thorne, who's a friend of the show. You know, Ms. Thorne is going to probably want to come on the show this week, so we'll have her on. But we're going to be doing this throughout the summer, having some of the lesser-known races and having both candidates represented at some point on the show for both. Maggie, I appreciate you coming on. Full disclosure, ladies and gentlemen, I met Maggie. She came out to Jazz Festival, hung out with us. Very smart young lady, and I told her then I wanted to get her on the show. So I appreciate you coming on the show, and good luck to you and your campaign, my sister.
0: All right, thank you so much for having me on.
1: No problem. Have a wonderful evening. We'll be right back. It's Shelley Winter Show. 844-8720-750 1-800-WSB-TALK. We'll be right back.
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15: 850 in the Trustdale.com Traffic Center. Right now on the west side perimeter, we're seeing debris on the roadway on 285 northbound at Langford Parkway. A right lane is blocked there. And we're seeing also some delay start to build on 285 northbound at Atlanta's Road, where right lane is blocked due to construction, and on West Paisley's Ferry Road, where right lane is blocked due to construction as well. From the Trustdale.com Traffic Center, Triple Team Traffic, 95.5 WSB.
1: Shelly with the show, live, local, topical, and relevant. I want to talk about the Iran war really quickly before we go. Listen, I don't know if anybody's realized this, but it's a quagmire at this point. There's an article, Pentagon sinking billions into Iran wars, quickly running short on cash. That's why Pete Hegseth was in front of the House this week, lawmakers this week, looking for $67 billion to help cover the cost of the war. The White House has asked Congress for an immediate infusion of $67 billion to help cover the cost of the war. We've already spent to date $37 billion, that's billion with a B, to obliterate a company, to obliterate a country that, you know, I don't know, other presidents, I guess we called them, I think they said they were too weak. Reagan, Bush, Carter, Obama, Biden, everybody was too weak to do what we've done. But we spent, since February 28th to now, July 21st, 21st, $37 billion, that's billion with a B. And we're now, the Pentagon is asking for $67 billion more. And I, you know, because I get so much flack from people telling me how much I'm not a real Republican. I want to ask you guys this question. When does the government spending matter? When does it matter? Defense spending is just, we don't care about that because it's defense. Like, when does it matter? When does your, when do your promises, congressional delegation in Georgia, Republican, when does it matter? When do your words and your campaign promises of cutting spending, when do I believe that? When it comes to social programs, when it comes to working with the poor, when it comes to working with rural areas, when it comes to farmers, when do I start to believe you that you really are cutting spending? Or am I supposed to just go with the idea that you ran on it, every single last one of you? Not a single Republican congressman in this state, not a single one ran on a message of spending more money. Not a single one. So what do I believe when you come to me and you say, I'm going to cut spending, Shelley? I'm going to reduce the deficit, Shelley. Do you? Why don't you say, accept, Shelley, with defense spending? Because that's necessary. I'd respect you more if you told me that. But I can't respect you if you tell me every 2 years how much you want to cut spending, how much you don't want to leave your grandchildren this deficit. And then you go and spend more than the Democrats sometimes. You see, ladies and gentlemen, I am getting rebaptized August 2nd. I don't even know if that's a word, but I'm getting baptized again. At my church, August 2nd at 11 a.m., Word of Faith. Supposed to wear white, and I'll be going in the water. The pastor will be dipping me backwards, and whatever they say, they say. Because of that is coming up, and the days are getting closer and closer. Because of that, I'm seeing the world differently. So when you tell me, when you're running, that you want to cut spending, I believe you. But if you don't cut spending and you allow a White House to spend $37 billion since February 28th, $37 billion with a B, and the Pentagon comes back and asks for $67 billion with a B more, if you vote for that, Republican Congress people in Georgia, especially Mike Collins, I have yet another reason to double down, triple down, quadruple down on my support for Senator John Ossoff, because you would have lied to me again. And I'd much rather vote for a Democrat than liars. I'm tired of being lied to. I'm tired of someone urinating down my back and telling me it's raining. I'm fed up with it, and I'm done with it, and I'm not going to do it anymore. So when you tell me I'm not a real Republican, how can you support the Democrat? At least he tells me what he's going to do. I may not have to agree with it, but he does what he says he's going to do. For that, you get rewarded. When you lie to me, I don't want to support you, nor will I ever again. Shelley Winter Show. We end the show every night the same way, because I know it in my life, it's true, and I've seen it in the lives of others. God loves you, and I love you also. Peace.
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24: Good evening to you. It's 9 o'clock. I'm Michelle Wright. 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Our top local story this hour, the FBI captures nearly 100 illegally flying drones during the World Cup here in Atlanta.
25: 95 of 700 rogue drones seized for violating the FIFA World Cup no-fly zones were in Atlanta. FBI Atlanta Special Agent in Charge Marlo Graham says almost all were simple hobbyists or content creators.
26: Many people had just bought their drones the night prior and put it up and got it seized the very next day.
25: Now they're working with the U.S. Attorney's Office on the pilots' cases.
26: We do believe it's going to be likely paying a $500 fine and receiving the drone back.
25: Graham says only Miami had more seized drones during the World Cup. At FBI Atlanta, Veronica Waters, 95.5 WSB.
24: 86 degrees currently in Atlanta, partly cloudy tonight with scattered showers across the area. Atlanta's most accurate and dependable forecast is coming up. Georgia Senator... Senior Senator takes aim at the head of the Health and Human Services Department over a parasite outbreak that's being blamed for sickening thousands, including some right here in Georgia.
27: Senator John Ossoff demands answers from Health Secretary Robert F. Kennedy Jr. on why he shut down a CDC program that tracked the bug responsible for cyclosporiasis.
28: Now we have cyclospora at large across the country and very little insight into the origins of the outbreak.
27: In a letter to RFK, Ossoff says the decision puts Americans at risk and asks if Kennedy will restore the program. He's also asking for a status update of investigations to determine the source and scope of the outbreak. Cheryl Castro, 95.5 WSB.
24: In a news briefing on healthcare fraud today, Kennedy said that, quote, we do have the outbreak under control, end quote. Meanwhile, the Georgia Department of Agriculture is urging Georgians to buy local lettuce as that stomach bug reaches more than 30 states.
29: Any USA product, any Georgia-grown product is completely safe.
24: State Agriculture Commissioner Tyler Harper says the outbreak is linked to Taylor Farms lettuce from Mexico. The state is working to pull all recalled products off store shelves, and some market-side lettuce that was sold at Walmart locations in Georgia is part of that recall as well. The Red Cross says the need for blood in Georgia is nearing critical stages.
0: Blood donations usually drop off in the summer with schools out and vacations, but the collection drop-off in June hit about 25%. The Red Cross's Garrett Reed says they need blood as well as platelets.
28: Those platelets are so critical. We are using platelets at a very high rate for cancer patients and burn victims in the state of Georgia. So having those units available are really critical.
0: You don't need to know your blood type to give. The Red Cross will tell you what it is. Lisa Nicholas, 95.5 WSB.
24: The sister of the late Lindsey Graham is looking to permanently fill his seat.
2: After being sworn in to serve the remainder of her late brother's term last week, Darlene Graham said in a Fox News interview that she now plans to run to occupy the job permanently.
3: I feel like I can do it. I feel an inner peace about it.
2: President Trump last week said he encouraged her to run for the seat and gave her his complete and total endorsement.
24: Peter Harlambous reports that the state's Republican primary is scheduled for August 11th. It's 9:03. Live team coverage of traffic and weather's coming up next.
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24: It is 9:06, and that means it's time for live team coverage of traffic and weather. We're checking in with Isabella Rodriguez in the WSB 24-hour traffic center. Hey there, Isabella. What are the roads looking like right now?
38: We're seeing some major delays starting to build on the southwest side of the perimeter. 285 southbound at Camp Creek Parkway. Construction is there right there, and it's blocking two right lanes, and that doesn't ease up until you get past Langford Parkway. Elsewhere in Gwinnett County, we're seeing slowdowns on 85 northbound. That's going to start as you make your way past Jimmy Carter Boulevard, and it doesn't ease up until you get past Pleasant Hill Road. I'm Isabella Rodriguez, Triple Team Traffic, 95.5 WSB.
1: I'm WSB meteorologist Christina Edwards. Partly cloudy skies for this evening with an isolated rain shower possible, but mainly dry for tonight. Lows in the low 70s. Tomorrow, partly to mostly cloudy with rain showers mainly in the northern suburbs. Tomorrow's highs in the upper 80s to low 90s. Scattered rain showers on Thursday, high around 85.
24: 84 degrees in Druid Hills right now, 82 in Dallas, and 86 right here in Midtown. 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
12: All right, thank you, Scott Shannon. Thanks to all of you for being with us. 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It is 800-941-SEAN if you would like to join us. Now, we have a busy program today. The new senator from the great state of South Carolina, Lindsey Graham's sister, the late Lindsey Graham's sister, Darlene Graham. I interview with her coming up. We had a court decision. The U.S. Court of Appeals for the District of Columbia ruling 2-1 in favor of oversight and the oversight project against Joe Biden. And this has to do with Biden claiming he deserves privacy. And what this means is it will clear the release of tapes of him and his ghostwriter, which, by the way, it should have happened a long time ago anyway. And then, of course, you know, for 4 years, you have the great cover up, the great lie in the administration. Oh, no, Joe. It's hard for me to keep up with Joe. He's so cognitively sharp, which was everybody was lying about it. And of course, the media themselves, legacy media mob, they were nothing but, you know, co-conspirators in the big lie. Just like, oh, the border's closed and secure, but we're not going to tell the American people. It looks like now we made a big hurdle jump as it relates to the fiscal year 27 budget reconciliation resolution. That is the pathway that Lindsey Graham and President Trump had agreed on that they're going to try to pass the SAVE Act. I don't know why it's even complicated. I can't explain why no Democrat would ever want, you know, proof of citizenship and also voter ID for our elections. I mean, these are basic integrity measures. Democrats, as much as anyone else, have been out there complaining bitterly about integrity in elections and election results that they don't like. Well, if you institute those two measures, you begin the process of bringing integrity to the system. So therefore, people in all parties can have confidence in the results. Linda, I know you're not a sports fan, but it's not a sports story. Anyway, there was the national anthem that was being played at a Chicago Cubs game. And one young man apparently was choosing to sit down during the national anthem at Wrigley Field. And anyway, there's a guy sitting behind this guy, and it was captured on X. And anyway, it starts to unfold. A rendition of the Jersey Girls were singing the Star Spangled Banner, and before the Chicago Cubs played the Minnesota Twins. Anyway, you have another person in the stands, you know, in a white T-shirt. He stayed in his seat, some young kid, as most of the crowd around him stood for the anthem out of respect, obviously. There was an older guy sitting behind him. I wonder how much trouble they'd probably throw the book at him. I mean, you know, defund, dismantle the police, no bail laws, you know, let all the murderers, rapists. Let's go to Minnesota. Let's even let out a convicted child rapist of a 10-year-old because we want him to stay in the country illegally. But this guy, they'll end up putting, you know, they'll drop the hammer on him. And anyway, so the older guy in a gray T-shirt in shorts in the row behind him, this kid's not standing for the game, told him to stand up. And the older guy demanded the younger fan, apparently gets irritated, shook his head, and they exchanged words. The older man again saying stand up before he lifted his left hand and smacked the younger kid in the head. And we've got the video. We'll play it tonight. I'm not going to even ask what you think of it because I already know. But I will tell you, I really, I'd like people that don't stand for our anthem to explain why not, because I don't think they actually can and give an intelligent answer. I just don't. I don't like to talk about public figures and their kids, but the only reason that this issue with Sonny Houston is of The View is so interesting is, apparently this body cam caught her invoking her legal background as cops were citing her Harvard graduate son for trespassing. All right, so they're going after the son for trespassing. Okay, I don't like to talk about people's kids. However, this is the problem. My name is Sonny Houston. I'm one of the co-hosts of that hard-hitting news show, The View. I am a former federal prosecutor. She's telling the officer over the phone in this body cam video that now has been obtained by, I'm sorry, what, Linda? You're speaking in my ear that it disrupts my trend
0: of
12: thought.
0: We have it. We're going to play it.
12: Okay. You can play it right now.
2: Do you have any ID on you?
3: Yes.
2: Okay, where is it?
3: It's in my phone if you take off the case.
5: Tell them your mother is a federal prosecutor.
3: Yes.
2: Hey, Mom, how are you? This is Officer Gomez. Your son's fine.
5: Officer Gomez,
2: how are you?
5: This is a federal prosecutor.
2: Okay,
5: that's my son. Yep. He's a Harvard graduate.
2: Yep.
5: He's not a criminal. He has no criminal record, no criminal history.
2: Mm-hmm. Yes, yes. No, I understand that. The issue is, like I told your son, is this is considered criminal trespassing. So besides being illegal, it's actually very dangerous for him to be around the railroad tracks. You know, we get people, they get hit all the time.
3: Okay, let's get my mom on the phone.
2: Of course, here.
3: Hey,
2: course.
3: Mom. Hey, so you said that, can I grab my phone?
2: Absolutely, go ahead.
3: And if the phone dies, can we call her?
2: Absolutely.
3: Just tell her.
2: Ms. Austin, it's Officer Gomez.
5: Hi, Officer Gomez. I'm about 4 minutes away.
2: Okay, that's fine. So I just wanted to give you the heads up. So I am going to be writing your son what's called an appearance ticket. I'm sure you know what that is. I'll explain everything, where he has to report, all that stuff, because it is criminal trespass where he was. But as of right now, we will have to issue him the appearance ticket.
5: Officer, is that really necessary? This is a kid that doesn't do anything. He's a Harvard graduate and a Yale researcher.
12: All right, we're going to stop here. The only thing is it's like she's, I don't know. All he's getting is an appearance ticket. It's a minor offense. Yeah, I'm a former prosecutor. I mean, do you know who I am? Do you know where I work? I'm never particularly like that. We have some fascinating news that I'd like to share with you. The Times of Israel and an Israeli security source is now claiming that the son of the former supreme leader, Ali Khamenei, has fled the country. Now, remember, before Ali Khamenei, before Epic Fury started, I tried to give warning to the likes of his father, who's now dead. I assume, enjoying 72 virgins that he believed he would get upon his death. But anyway, Khamenei's messages are written by the new Islamic Revolutionary Guard Corps chief, and Iran's internal divisions are deep and threaten the now future existence of the Revolutionary Guard, which probably has to be high on the list of consideration if they're going to continue to stop any path to a peace plan. So we're watching that very, very closely. The president has now shown, all right, we're going to do it the hard way, and he's hitting one big target after another. Iran now apparently moves centrifuges deep inside of Natanz's Pixack Mountain, which I've been telling you about in recent days, to keep their nuclear program alive. I don't think that's going to work. The president threatening to expand the strikes on Iran and saying that power plants are the next to go, and he's going to hit them hard. And so far, this is now 10. This will be day 11 of nonstop shock and awe by the president, who really gave them every opportunity for peace that you could ever want to give people. Obviously, I think the president now is just moving in the direction. Okay, I tried to give you an opportunity for a path to peace. You don't want it. You're never going to get it. We see now some more movement in what I have been describing as the precipitous decline on the continent of Europe and countries within Europe. Marco Rubio gave a blistering speech identifying the rot that's undermining the West. And it was 20, really, described in one article I read as an electrifying 20 minutes, where he would highlight the largely unacknowledged factor behind the suicidal trajectory of Western nations. His speech opened with the International Conference in Washington on the resurgence of political terrorism. And he pointed out, for the past quarter century, counterterrorism had meant the fight against radical Islamist extremism. And while that had been under a measure of control, a blind spot was over terrorism by the far left. And he went on to explain that. But Europe's decline really exists for the following reason. They have greatly now for decades neglected their defense, their responsibility. They've not wanted to pay their fair share to NATO. They've adopted radical socialism, radical climate alarmism as their economic model and wasted billions of dollars. And then on top of that, they have allowed unfettered illegal immigration without any vetting and without any assimilation. But Marco clearly gets it. And I'm going to tell you the first country to go. The first country to go in all of this has got to be Spain. And I'm going to tell you why. So, you know, congratulations to Spain. They celebrate their World Cup win. Well deserved. They outplayed Argentina. In my view, they deserve to win. I'm not a big soccer fan, but I did watch a lot of the game. And, you know, the problem is Spain doesn't want to pay any share of NATO. Well, they should be kicked out of NATO. You know, Spain, Italy, Great Britain, all these other countries, they're not paying their fair share in terms of national security and defense. The fact that Europe has allowed, and, you know, all of this, you know, unvetted, unfettered illegal immigration that has resulted in nearly 100 Sharia courts in Great Britain, no-go zones in France and other parts of Europe should scare the living daylights out of people. If you want to come to a country, you would think you want to come and adopt the culture of that society in some capacity. Doesn't mean you can't have your own religious faith. You see what's happening in Great Britain. And Keir Starmer, now out, led the Labour Party to a landslide election only 2 years ago. I mean, this is the seventh prime minister in 10 years. And the first thing that Andy Burnham does, as he now reigns as the new prime minister at 10 Downing Street, you know, the first thing he does is trash Margaret Thatcher. And I'm like, okay, that's a really dumb move. Maybe one of the greatest and best prime ministers in the history of Great Britain. And he says that, you know, his message was that Britain, you know, doesn't need, you know, just a new prime minister. It needs a reset. He vowed a new plan for Britain to take power out of London and redistribute it regionally to local authority. I'm not sure what any of this mean, but, you know, once you took a shot at Maggie Thatcher, that pretty much told me everything I need to know about this guy. So I don't expect him to, you know, be anybody that's going to be inspiring, and probably his service at 10 Downing Street is not going to be as long as he's probably anticipating. That's my guess, and I don't think it's hard to predict, to be very honest with you. We have economic news to share with you today. We have the Treasury Secretary, Scott Bessent. He's now telling us that his anti-fraud investigators have intercepted nearly $100 million in federal payments that is being sent to dead people. And the number could grow to $350 million before the investigation is complete. Why is this happening? The media is now investigating a discount gas station chain touted by President Trump that's selling regular gas for $3.47 a gallon. And, you know, anyway, defying the press's, you know, beloved narrative, gas prices are up because Donald Trump is preventing Iran from getting nuclear weapons. But the Treasury Department under Bessent did it, where they were able to stop the $100 million in payments. Now, speaking of corruption, it even gets worse than that when you start looking at the states and you start looking at places like New York and you start looking at Marxist Commie Mamdani. And you start looking at the sheer amount of money that is going into Medicaid. And, you know, Dr. Oz pointed out, for example, in the year 2021, $0.8 billion Medicare payments for New York. Then in 2023, $3.4 billion. Then in 2024, $7.5 billion. Then in 2025, $14.4 billion. Okay, I'm sorry, but New York State, he says, is New York State is of that of crime. And he said this money they're spending on medical bills is sickening, claiming that these crime syndicates are ripping off not only the state, but the people that are more deserving of services and actually promise these services. Anyway, we'll get to all of this and much more coming up. And by the way, Spain photoshopped Trump out of the World Cup celebration. Okay, another reason to say bye-bye, Spain. Congratulations on winning the World Cup. Good luck. But as far as NATO, you're no longer a member. You don't pay your fair share. You have zero moral clarity, and you're not wanted. Good luck defending yourself against Vladimir. All right, listen, everyone needs a safety security plan. 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
12: We have so much ground to cover today. Darlene Graham, the new senator from South Carolina, sister of the now late senator Lindsey Graham, will join us. This is not something she wanted. I'll let you decide for yourself. And I think the most interesting part of the interview to me, beyond the fact that she's so poised, calm, and thoughtful, is her willingness to say, well, you know, I used to encourage my brother to maybe travel a little less and, you know, stick with bread and butter issues. And that would be a distinction in how she governed. I didn't really expect that. And I thought that was an interesting answer. We also, a huge loss in the U.S. Court of Appeals in D.C., 2-1 ruling in favor of the oversight project against Joe Biden, meaning that will clear the way for the release of the tapes with the ghostwriter of his. We'll also talk about the latest efforts as it relates to the SAVE Act. And this attempt obviously is going to be the reconciliation, you know, compromise solution, but better than nothing, I guess, for the time being. And we'll get an update on that. We'll get to your calls today as well. 800-941-SHAWN if you want to be a part of the program.
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27: Good evening to you. It's 9:30. I'm Michelle Wright. Our top story this hour, Georgia Senator John Ossoff going toe-to-toe with Defense Secretary Pete Hegseth during a hearing today where the Trump administration is asking for nearly $88 billion more dollars to fund the war with Iran.
28: You said on day 14, Iran's military had been, quote, destroyed, and, quote, made combat ineffective. Yes or no, was that an accurate statement?
29: What the American military has done to the Iranian military is a historic military defeat, and they're ineffective in that context.
27: Hegseth estimates that the war has already cost about $37.5 billion. Meanwhile, the White House now says the exact time and place are still being finalized for the dignified transfer of two U.S. service members recently killed with Iranian airstrikes in Jordan, including one with Georgia ties.
31: The White House had said President Trump would attend the solemn ceremony to pay respects for troops killed overseas. It comes after the strike that killed 19-year-old Private Isabella Gonzalez of Carrollton, Texas, and 25-year-old First Lieutenant Tyler James Feehan, whose father says lived mainly in Georgia. Feehan's parents tell CNN they are devastated by his death. They say he was set to be married when he returned from deployment. The deaths of Feehan and Gonzalez are the first American casualties from Iranian strikes since March. Judd Hickenbotham, 95.5 WSB.
27: This story is new at 9:30. Stockbridge Police Chief Orrin Scott Hamilton delivering his State of the Department address after his first 100 days of taking over the department. Chief Hamilton used to work for Cobb County in the city of Austell before taking over as chief in Stockbridge. He tells WSB that he spent his first 100 days observing and talking with everybody in the department before making any changes.
32: No eliminations. We did make a couple of additions. We added a couple of, supervisor positions in certain areas that I thought needed more supervision in.
27: Now the chief says he wants to focus on dealing with the budget and community engagement. 500,000 fans watching matches at the Atlanta Stadium and another 500,000 at FanFest downtown. The FBI Atlanta Special Agent in Charge, Marlo Graham, says after that massive coordinated effort with state and local partners, it helped keep everybody safe. She says 700 drones were seized for violating flight restrictions in America's World Cup city.
0: We had 95 here in Atlanta. So if you think about it, we had a large portion of those seizures because there were 11 host cities. So definitely we had a good chunk of them here in Atlanta.
27: Graham says almost all were hobbyists, FBI Atlanta working with the U.S. Attorney's Office on those cases. She says they'll most likely get their drones back after a court fine. It is 9:32. Live team coverage of traffic and weather's up next.
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27: It is 9:36, and that means it's time for live team coverage of traffic and weather. We're checking in now with Isabella Rodriguez in the WSB 24-hour traffic center. Hey there, Isabella. What are the roads looking like right now?
30: On the west side, perimeter road construction on 285 northbound at Cascade Road is blocking two lanes, and that's causing some major delays and will cause you to tap the brakes as you approach I-20. And we're also seeing similarly on 285 southbound at Camp Creek Parkway, construction there is also blocking two right lanes, and that's slowing you down as you make your way northbound. From the Trustell.com traffic center, Triple Dean Traffic, 95.5 WSB.
5: WFB meteorologist Christina Edwards. Partly cloudy skies for this evening, mainly dry, though an isolated rain shower is possible. Lows tonight in the low 70s. Tomorrow, partly to mostly cloudy with highs in the upper 80s to low 90s. A few rain showers for the northern suburbs tomorrow afternoon. Scattered rain showers for all of Metro Atlanta on Thursday.
27: 82 degrees in McDonough right now, 83 in Marietta, 84 right here in Midtown. More news heads your way at 10 o'clock. Breaking news when it happens. I'm Michelle Wright, 95.5 WSB.

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1: I 25 till the top of the hour, 800-941-SEAN, our number if you want to be a part of the program. 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

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So you'll stop guessing, start knowing. Don't guess when it comes to issues in your health. Listen, why would, you know, U.S. President Donald J. Trump, why is it that he shows up at more sporting events than any president in history, which I think is great? You know, it's like he shows up at the Knicks game. My buddy Stephen A. Smith loses his mind. If the Knicks lose, it's Donald Trump. I'm like, no, that would be the Knicks' fault. They ended up winning 4-1. It wasn't a big deal, but the one game Trump won, too, they happen to lose. He'd been going to New York Knicks games since, you know, for decades and decades, back to the 70s, for crying out loud. So anyway, the president shows up at the finals, and this is Spain and Argentina, and it was a close game, although it really wasn't close in terms of the play in the field. Close in terms of, you know, Spain could not get the ball in the net, which was tough, but then they ended up winning late in the game. But I thought they just completely outplayed, you know, Argentina by a long shot. I mean, I didn't really think the game was close. So congratulations to them. However, you know, I'm reading from the Express in the UK, and they're saying that Spain has photoshopped Donald Trump out of World Cup celebrations as, you know, I mean, why would they do that? Spain doesn't want to pay any fair share when it comes to NATO. They want to pay nothing. Has no moral clarity, even with the number one state sponsor of terror. Won't allow us to use air bases we bought and built in their country as we're trying to prevent Iran from having a nuclear weapon. You know what my attitude is? That, you know, good luck, Spain. Next time you're in trouble, don't call us. Don't. Because if you're not going to be a loyal friend, and, you know, if this is how you're going to treat a U.S. president, don't expect us to come running when you inevitably, and you will, get into some type of conflict or mess. If you don't have simple moral clarity on basic fundamental issues, and you're not going to be a good ally to the U.S., I don't see any reason that the U.S. should be a good ally to you. And this is the biggest problem Europe is now facing. This is why Europe is in a precipitous decline. And it keeps getting worse and worse and worse. And it's pretty unbelievable to me. But it is what it is. So we've been telling you about, you know, Tampon Tim out of Minnesota, governor. He wanted taxpayer-funded college scholarships for illegals when he was running for vice president. His running mate, the ever so eloquent Kamala Harris, wanted taxpayer funded sex change operations for illegals and for convicts. You know, and then we have in the state of Minnesota a guy convicted of raping. We've been talking about this for a week and a half, 2 weeks now. Raping, convicted of raping repeatedly a 10-year-old girl, an illegal immigrant. So what does Tampon Tim do? The guy that puts, you know, feminine hygiene products in grammar school boys' bathrooms. Well, he gives the guy a pardon. If we're not going to protect the most innocent among us, and if this is not the greatest slam dunk case to deport somebody, I don't know what is. And I'll take it a step further. If this guy is ever responsible, and the recidivism rate among people that cross that moral boundary and line into just pure evil, and this happens to any other child, I'm holding him responsible because he shouldn't be in the country. You have an illegal alien now serving a life sentence for the murder, for murder, is now suing President Trump. Did you see this, Linda? Illegal immigrant serving a lengthy prison sentence for the murder of a Michigan woman suing Donald J. Trump, the president, alleging he faced humiliation when his case was used as a political talking point. Now demanding
$75 million and a public apology, and you

0: U.S. citizenship. Guy was previously deported from the U.S., serving a sentence of 39 to 102 years. He's got nothing but time on his hands for killing, you know, Ruby Garcia in March of 2024. Garcia's body, several gunshot wounds, found dumped along a road in Grand Rapids, Michigan. Handwritten complaint filed to a court. This guy named President Trump and the White House principal deputy press secretary, Stephen Chung, as defendants. I mean, this is not, why would we ever let these people sue us? You know, the truth is a defense, by the way. It just is. New York Times being called out for their false reporting on ICE investigations. And anyway, an immigration attorney, you know, television journalist, you know, two of them out there discussing an incident where a man was allegedly fatally shot by ICE. And the Department of Homeland Security, New York Times, are going toe to toe after the agency accused the outlet of false reporting, alleging that federal agents across the country were told that the FBI would not be investigating confrontations with ICE officers. This is false. The agency said the relationship between the DHS is in investigating assault on federal officer cases has not changed. But never expect the New York Times. They've lied about me so many times. And you know what the worst part is? There's this ruling, Times v. Sullivan, where, you know, if I want to sue for people that lie about me, even in the media, the standard is so high. If you're a public figure, you're just defenseless. And that is, you have to prove malice. How do you prove what's in somebody's heart? It's kind of like when I've never been a big supporter of hate crimes legislation, because you have to somehow be able to prove a motivation or what's in people's hearts. I don't know if you can ever do that. It's not that there isn't a lot of hate out there. There is. We're learning more about this new main candidate, the guy that seems to have emerged in this main Senate race. His name is Troy Jackson. Apparently he was once anti-abortion, now a radical socialist, you know, Democratic Socialist Party. He once opposed abortion rights, same-sex marriage. I guess this is the politics of convenience. And he will now, it looks like, be the new nominee for the Senate in Maine. Now that Graham Plattner's gone, and as his political ambitions changed and rose, a former president of the Maine Senate kept pushing his economic populist message, but he shed many of any socially conservative positions he had had. In other words, that's what you call a conversion, an election year conversion. And that's what he is. Anyway, apparently he has a bad temper, according to the Washington Post. You know, they report that Troy Jackson, Maine legislator, is known for his temper and confrontational style and all the clashes he's had with his colleagues. Okay, so we got El Sayed, the guy campaigning with, you know, Hassan Piker, who blames America for 9/11. Then you got Six Gender Tellerico and God is Non-Binary and championing the right of men to get access, by biological men to have access to abortion. Unbelievable. And what else do we have in some of these races? They're getting nuttier and nuttier. Oh, El Sayed now has been endorsed. Again, this guy's a nut, campaigning with a guy blaming America for 9/11. And this guy's now getting the endorsement of Pocahontas. And I guarantee you the same thing that played out in Maine will play out here, is that nobody will dare to criticize this guy. The silence of the Democratic Party is deafening, as the takeover of their party now becomes almost more complete on a daily basis and gets worse on a daily basis. I mean, leading House Democrat Ro Khanna predicting that if Democrats win back the House, they will end all aid to Israel. They just don't have the courage to do it in an election year. But he's saying the quiet part out loud. New Jersey election officials have been caught, quote, according to the Washington Times, accidentally registering 6,600 non-citizens. Go back to the president's speech last Thursday. He's claiming over 250,000. He's saying our top geopolitical foe, according to declassified documents that he's released, that information is in the hands of the communist Chinese. DSA election wins now, according to an article on Axios, are now panicking House Democrats to turn against Israel because they can't stand on their own two feet. AOC now has opened the door to a possible 2028 presidential run. I'll predict now, if I had to pick today, and it's too early, I'm really focused on 2026. I'd say the odds are very high she will be their nominee, not Gavin Newsom, not Kamala Harris, not J.B. Pritzker, or any of the other names you hear regularly. I think what Bernie has been trying to do through the Fight the Oligarchy tour by flying around and, you know, with all their carbon emissions in their private jet, which I'm not against, except they're the ones telling everybody that they've, you know, what cars to drive and how much energy they can have. I mean, it's such hypocrisy when confronted on it. We're doing important work. That's why we're allowed to. Oh, okay. That was John Kerry's pathetic excuse. Anyway, she said she's not ruling out a presidential run in 2028, so buckle up. I may be right. Van Jones, formerly with Obama, warning is this stuff has gone too far. Some other Democrats are saying it's gone too far. Remember this guy, David, is it Hogg or Hogue? I'm not trying to purposely mispronounce it. I think it's David Hogg. Going scorched earth on the top Democratic campaign arm. Imagine if there was a non-evil version of the DCCC. I don't know. It might be bitter that he was kind of pushed out. Now you have this guy, Hassan Piker, the guy that's been campaigning with the Michigan Democratic Senate candidate, sparked a heated backlash over the weekend, addressing a group of college kids wearing an outfit resembling the wardrobe of the former communist dictator Mao. Maybe somebody should give him a history lesson. How many communist Chinese died under his leadership? You know, Jonathan Turley, who's a registered Democrat. Democratic socialists want to remake America in their image. And he said, that is terrifying. You know, he talks about the left and all the radical changes and reimagining everything from police to the Supreme Court, you know, packing the courts and statehood for D.C. and Puerto Rico, goes on to, you know, defunding the police, dismantling it, reimagining it, no bail laws, et cetera, et cetera. The plan to eliminate the Senate and the filibuster, the Supreme Court, other institutions, and then, you know, build out their socialist utopia, which, again, we have told you over and over again, whatever form, whatever manifestation it takes on, it always fails, always ends the same way. Unfulfilled promises, more poverty than when you started, a loss of freedom that you'll then have to calculate because you've now empowered the crazies to have more power than they ever dreamed of. By the way, this issue of Mamdani, he may be in legal hot water over his threat to arrest Netanyahu. You have a state assemblyman out of Brooklyn, Simcha, I think it's Eichenstein, wrote a letter Monday to the state attorney general, Letitia James. I'm sure she's going to help a lot. Anyway, to probe possible misconduct by Mamdani, because New York law directly prohibits the mayor from ordering local law enforcement to arrest any specific individual. Checkmate on this guy. Good for him. I like him a lot. By the way, there is no statutory authority. President Trump slapped that down quick. Benjamin Netanyahu will not be arrested. We don't even recognize the ICC. Neither does Israel. They'll have no authority to do anything. And this is just, you know, posturing on his part. It's ridiculous. Even fake news CNN called it ridiculous. Trump warning blue states that they will become, quote, ghettos, his words, as rich people and companies flee high taxes. I'll tell you this. New York State lost $11 billion last year. Great job, Mamdani. Great job, Kathy Hochul. You're doing great. Don't stop. Keep doing what you're doing. Man, I got so much to get to today. I don't know where the time is going. It is flying by, Linda. Why is the time flying by when I have so much more that I want to talk about today? Now, we'll have my interview with Darlene Graham. Extremely impressive. Coming up. Also, we will analyze this district court ruling in D.C. Biden will have to turn over the tapes with his ghostwriter. We'll also look at the latest on the SAVE Act today and much more. Your call's coming up, 800-941-SHAWN. 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
0: 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And Joe Biden loses in the D.C. 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
24: Good evening to you. It's 10 o'clock. I'm Michelle Wright. 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Our top local story this hour has to do with your next meal. That stomach bug outbreak that's reaching over 30 states, including right here in Georgia. Well, the state's agriculture commissioner is urging Georgians to go ahead, continue eating lettuce as long as you buy it local.
25: The recalled lettuce is not grown in the USA.
26: The standard that American producers have to meet, that our Georgia producers have to meet, is a much higher standard.
25: Ag Commissioner Tyler Harper says the outbreak is linked to Taylor Farms lettuce from Mexico.
26: This is product that comes from Mexico. It's not American-grown product. It's not Georgia-grown product, which is why we encourage Georgians all the time to look at the labels.
25: He says any product from the U.S. or Georgia is safe. Bill Caiaccio, 95.5 WSB.
24: 84 degrees in Atlanta right now. Partly cloudy skies tonight. What's on tap for tomorrow, though? Atlanta's most accurate and dependable forecast is coming up. Meanwhile, many eyes are on Tropical Storm Bertha as it heads towards New Orleans. But meteorologist Samara Theodore says it's not going to look like a Katrina-type event.
27: Bertha, right now, is gearing up, headed towards New Orleans. As we look at the timing on this, it hasn't quite made it to New Orleans yet, but it's getting ready to brush that coastline. I will say, when it comes to this tropical storm, it's been really struggling. It's likely not going to get stronger than where it's at right now, or at least peak just a little bit more before it touches down in New Orleans.
24: She says there'll be heavy rain and winds in the area, though. The final report from the U.S. Chemical Safety Board is in concerning that biolab chemical fire from 2 years ago.
28: This final report says the conditions and circumstances at the biolab Conyers warehouse were completely unacceptable. It found nearly half a dozen key safety issues that led to the severity of the incident, including storage hazards and risk management oversight. 14 million pounds of reactive chemicals stored in a warehouse in a manner that prevented first responders from containing the situation, resulting in a catastrophic fire and massive plume of smoke, putting thousands of people potentially at risk. Sabrina Cupid, 95.5 WSB.
24: A statement from BioLab's parent company states in part, quote, "We carefully consider its recommendations as part of an ongoing commitment to safety and continuous improvement. The health and safety of the communities where we operate is a top priority." The Georgia DOT is announcing that the full closure of the West Side perimeter, it's canceled this weekend because of weather concerns, and it's going to be rescheduled. It's all part of the ongoing project from South Atlanta Road to Paces Ferry Road. Now that the World Cup is complete, the FBI is coming out with some stats from the month-long tournament. For example, Atlanta Special Agent in Charge Marlo Graham says of the 700 drones seized in all of the host cities, 95 of them were right here in Atlanta.
1: We were really thankful that we didn't have any real bad actors that had any malintent with their drone.
24: She says now the drone owners will get a federal court date, likely to pay a fine and be able to get their drones back unless there's some mitigating circumstances. It's 10:03. Live team coverage of traffic and weather is coming up next.
3: 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Chris Chandler here from Atlanta's Morning News. 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
24: It is 10:06, and that means it's time for live team coverage of traffic and weather. We're checking in now with Isabella Rodriguez in the WSB 24-hour traffic center. Hey there, Isabella. What are the roads looking like right now?
29: Right now, we're watching multiple construction areas. Starting in Gwinnett, we're seeing construction on 85 northbound at Indian Trail Road. A left lane is blocked there, and that's slowing you down as you're making your way out from Norcross. And on the southeast side of the perimeter, more construction on 285 westbound. That's the Interloop past Flat Shoals Road. Has multiple lanes blocked, and that's going to slow you down as you approach that 75-85 area. From the TrustYall.com Traffic Center, Triple Team Traffic, 95.5 WSB.
30: I'm WSB meteorologist Christina Edwards. Partly cloudy skies for this evening with an isolated rain shower possible, but mainly dry for tonight. Lows in the low 70s. Tomorrow, partly to mostly cloudy with rain showers mainly in the northern suburbs. Tomorrow's highs in the upper 80s to low 90s. Scattered rain showers on Thursday, high around 85.
24: 80 degrees right now in Lawrenceville. We got 83 in Hapeville and 83 right here in Midtown. 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Breaking news when it happens. I'm Michelle Wright, 95.5. 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
0: All right, thanks, Scott Shannon. Hour 2, Sean Hannity Show. Toll free, it's 800-941-SEAN, if you want to be a part of the program. So there is the Oversight Project securing a win against the auto pen of Joe Biden over the release of the tapes. I mean, remember, go back to the Hur report. And he said, well, he's a nice old person who's going to be perceived by a jury as a nice old person that's very forgetful. Those tapes, we should be able to hear every one of them, as far as I'm concerned. Anyway, just before midnight last night, the U.S. State Court of Appeals in D.C. ruled 2-1 in favor of the Oversight Project against Joe Biden, and the D.C. court rejected Biden's privacy arguments and cleared the way for the release of the tapes of his 2017 interview with his ghostwriter. The court delayed release of the tapes until August the 3rd to give President Biden another chance to appeal to the Chief Justice. But this ruling is now the latest in a string of victories for the Oversight Project against the auto pen president. And last year, you know, of course, they secured the release of the audio of his interview with her. Now, these revelations show how President Biden's cognitive mental decline gave rise to the auto pen presidency. You know, it gets very interesting to me because when I was calling this out in 2019, this is before the 2020 election, I was getting the crap kicked out of me for just stating the obvious. You know, fake Jake Tapper over at Fake News CNN, you know, never noticed that the entire 4 years, which is pretty remarkable considering any time he was in public, any time he spoke, it was obvious to anybody with eyes to see. Let's just take a quick trip down memory lane.
2: The political coverage that, look, some of the political players and some of the, let me ask a rhetorical question. No, anyway.
8: If you agree with me, go to Joe 30330. We choose truth over facts.
10: Poor kids are just as bright and just as talented as white kids.
8: Play the radio. Make sure the television, excuse me, make sure you have the record player on at night. And you know how much, you know how much I'm going to do with the deficit this year?
0: All right. So, you know, what was going on? The media was covering for him. Then we have all of these auto pen signatures. Are they valid? Are they valid in the case of people that got pardons? Anyway, Jeff Clark, vice president of litigation at the Oversight Project, our friend Greg Jarrett, Fox News legal analyst, number one New York Times bestselling author, here to discuss it. All right, Jeff, it's been a long road. You keep winning in court. It seems like all of this is coming out.
11: Well, thanks for having me. Yeah, you know, we're going to get these tapes. They've given him one last face-saving chance to delay until August 3rd. I don't think either the full D.C. Circuit Court of Appeals or the U.S. Supreme Court in the person of Chief Justice Roberts or certainly the full court is going to really take review of this case. It, you know, the theory of Joe Biden is that these are private matters, Sean, that these are matters where, you know, it's like a family diary. It's ridiculous. This was something he did with a ghostwriter to make $8 million on a book advance and then to try to resuscitate his quiet political campaign. The court yesterday, last night, just a few minutes before midnight, to release the documents. But they indulged him. They sort of were like, all right, we'll sort of take for granted that there's a privacy interest here. They still held that there was no basis to withhold these for the public because of their value for the public. Everyone needs to hear these tapes when they come out.
0: Well, I think everybody needs to hear it. You know, maybe for people that don't pay attention to politics, you know, at the level that I do every single day, maybe they might be unaware, but I can't imagine most Americans were not somewhat aware that he was in a cognitive decline, didn't even run a campaign in 2020, hid in the basement. And then, of course, the complete meltdown in his interview, which I believe was set up early to set him up for the fix being in to push him out as being, you know, running for reelection. Greg Jarrett, your take.
12: Well, the Court of Appeals ruled correctly. There's a substantial public interest in disclosing the material that Joe Biden wants to keep hidden. That's precisely what I wrote in a column a few weeks ago. Let Americans hear the truth for themselves about how Biden illegally kept or stole troves of classified documents. And then he compounded the felonies by sharing them with somebody else who had no authorization to read them. That's a violation of the law under the Espionage Act. It's a crime. You know, Sean, it's a fundamental legal principle that when a person commits criminal acts, even if they're not charged, that person has no right to conceal the incriminating evidence. So here on the tapes, Biden openly admits to his ghostwriter that he squirreled away top secret records. Then he reads from them verbatim, and yet he wants to keep them private. That's absurd. There's no such thing as private crimes, because there's a strong public interest in ensuring that crimes are investigated and exposed to the public. You know, in this case, the writer tried but failed to erase all those tapes. He was given immunity. But all the while, Joe Biden kept lying to reporters. Oh, I never shared classified information. Well, it's on the tapes, so let's hear the tapes. And I, you know, as I said in my column, I don't think Biden can stop their release. This is another step forward to have them released to the public. There's no privacy, right? He's communicating the content of government documents. He doesn't own them. Those are owned by the government and the people, and the people have a right to hear his criminal acts.
0: There's one other aspect to this that I'd like both of you to weigh in on, and Jeff, you can weigh in on this first, and that is the complicity of the Democratic Party, because they all knew and acted like they didn't, and then the complicity in the media. They all knew also. You can't convince me they didn't see what I was playing every single day and hear what I was hearing every single day and pointing out to the public every single day. I'm pretty sure it was self-evident to anyone with eyes to see and ears to hear.
11: Absolutely, Sean. They knew. All of the key Democrats knew. They had to have been running the presidency as a committee kind of a function, which is not our constitutional system of government, is totally unlawful. All of that has to be completely exposed. And the people who were improperly wielding the presidential power need to be called out. And the media was entirely part of a cover-up operation for that. Until, as you pointed out, you know, fake Jake Tapper comes along years later to sell a book and admits, oh, you know, he really was senile. And that was clear, as you said, for years. And look, one of the great things I want to highlight in this, you know, program with you and Greg is that the D.C. Circuit called out the majority, the Chief Judge Srinivasan and Greg Katsas. They called out Biden on the ridiculous argument that Biden has a privacy interest in his own voice, which is something that I mocked all along in this case. He was president of the United States, for God's sakes. He was, you know, speaking from the largest bully pulpit in the world. And the D.C. Circuit last night called out that set of shenanigans and just exposed it to the world. Of course, he does not have a privacy interest in the sound of his voice, and the people of America are well familiar with it.
0: All right, so then that raises the question of the legitimacy of the auto pen, which apparently was widely used. My understanding, Greg, and if I'm wrong, please correct me, is that the one pardon he signed was Hunter. Apparently Hunter now thinks he's the world's greatest pundit and, you know, is out there, you know, here, there and everywhere commenting on anything that I guess pops into his head. However, if the other ones of these pardons were not signed by a president, are they legitimate? Are they legal?
12: No, I think they're null and void. It comes down to knowledge and consent. If, you know, Biden never consented, or worse, if he had no knowledge of the auto pen's use for any given document bearing his signature, it is null and void under law. If Biden was not even competent or mentally fit to provide knowing consent, the result is the same. You know, the auto pen is legal, but as long as there's knowledge and consent. And you cannot use it to commit fraud. In other words, if somebody does it behind his back, that's not only fraud, it's an additional crime called forgery. And there are plenty of U.S. Supreme Court decisions to back that up, in which the high court said anybody who engages in that kind of fraud, relative to a contract, it renders the contract null and void. Same principle for pardons and commutations. I think the only way to test it is to, for example, charge somebody like Anthony Fauci. He would then hold out his pardon And then the legitimacy of that pardon, consent and knowledge would have to be litigated in court. And if it was found that it was done without Biden knowing about it and consenting, then I think the courts would say, sorry, but these are not valid pardons and commutations.
0: I'll tell you what, that would make things very interesting, very fast, the legitimacy of all of that. I've got to tell you, it is pretty remarkable to me. Do you concur, Jeff Clark, with the analysis of Greg?
11: I do. I completely concur. And I'll add one additional point, which is we're not just talking about something that is kind of like a contract matter where you need the consent, et cetera. Article 2 of the Constitution has the vesting clause. It vests all of the power of the president in one person, a president who is elected by the people through the Electoral College. It's not invested in a political party. It's not invested in a group of people or Joe Biden's wife looking out for his best interests. If those pardons were not actually authorized and signed by Joe Biden, even if he was saying, hey, put an auto pen signature on there, then those pardons are constitutionally invalid. They're unconstitutional non-pardons.
0: All right, quick break. Right back. More with Jeff Clark, Vice President of Litigation at the Oversight Project. Our friend Greg Jarrett, Fox News, legal analyst, number one New York Times bestselling author.
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4: Good evening to you. It's 10:30. I'm Michelle Wright. 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Our top local story this hour: during the World Cup games right here in Atlanta, Homeland Security investigations work to keep the city safe from predators and other criminals.
5: 153 arrests were made by Homeland Security, including a number for child exploitation and human trafficking crimes. Homeland Security's Stephen Schrank said he'd call Operation Red Card a success.
6: These arrests and rescues are more than numbers. They represent lives changed, exploitation stopped, and our community made safer.
5: The operation rescued 54 victims from entrapment. 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
4: The Red Cross is in an emergency blood shortage, and now inventories of the most needed blood types, including type O, are days away from crisis levels. The blood supply isn't rebuilding fast enough to keep up with hospital demand, explains the Red Cross's Reed Garrett.
7: Right now, we are very diligently working at the Red Cross to ensure that we collect enough blood to ensure that no patients have to go without this summer.
4: Garrett says there's been a 25% dip in the amount of blood that is normally collected during the month of June. Cobb County commissioners say yes to a new 588-bed student housing unit near Kennesaw State University's main campus. The site now has two office buildings, which will be replaced with housing with 200 units. Two commissioners voted against approving the project, citing increased traffic along Chastain Center Boulevard with no second outlet. Two weight loss drug makers are battling it out in court.
8: The global weight loss drug market expected to reach $120 billion a year by the year 2030. That's what may be behind the actions of Novo Nordisk, the maker of Ozempic and Wegovy. It is suing Eli Lilly over what it calls misleading ads that it makes for Zepbound and Mounjaro GLP-1 weight loss drugs, saying it uses outdated weight loss comparisons that used lower doses of Novo's obesity shot Wegovy. There is no comment from Eli Lilly. I'm Bloomberg's Tom Busby for 95.5 WSB.
4: And that Wilt Chamberlain jacket, the Lakers jacket, a teenager found at a Portland, Oregon Goodwill store earlier this year, has netted its owner much more than the $3 he paid for it. Quinn Brown saw the jacket in a bin of clothes and thought it might be worth something. A little research convinced Brown it was a warm-up jacket that was worn by Chamberlain in the 1972-73 season. Sotheby's agreed and put it up for auction. Get this. For more than $89,000. It's 10:32. Live team coverage of traffic and weather's coming up next.
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4: It is 10:35. That means it's time for live team coverage of traffic and weather. We're checking in with Isabella Rodriguez in the WSB 24-hour traffic center. Hey there, Isabella. What are the roads looking like right now?
21: Right now, we're seeing some traffic building on the southeast side of the perimeter. 285 westbound past Flat Shoals Road. Multiple lanes are blocked there due to construction, and that's causing some delays as you're making your way towards the airport area. We're also seeing construction in DeKalb County with 85 northbound on Old Peachtree Road. Three left lanes are blocked there, and that's going to slow your ride down as you make your way out from Duluth and into Suwannee. From the Trustdale.com Traffic Center, Triple Team Traffic, 95.5 WSV.
22: I'm WSV meteorologist Christina Edwards. Partly to mostly cloudy skies for Wednesday. Morning lows in the low 70s. Daytime highs in the upper 80s to low 90s. A few rain showers and thunderstorms possible through the afternoon.
4: 79 degrees in Fairburn right now. 80 degrees in Lilburn. 83 right here in Midtown. More news heads your way at 11 o'clock. Breaking news when it happens. I'm Michelle Wright, 95.5 WSB.

0: When news breaks, you get the inside story that no one else has. And the behind-the-scenes chatter that the mainstream media doesn't even know about. 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
1: All right, let's go to Brandon Gill, congressman, asking the Smithsonian director why the Smithsonian lists politeness as an attribute of white supremacy.
3: Excuse me, sir.
4: Is it important to be polite?
3: Yes, sir.

0: organization says that being polite is part of being a white supremacist?
1: I'm not exactly familiar with that passage of the Mass Action Toolkit, which is
0: I can show you the passages right here.
2: It's almost so breathtaking that these people are so dumb that it just takes your breath away.
3: Now, is this why Linda sometimes is not nice to you? Because she doesn't want to be a white supremacist.
1: That's it. That's it, Ethan. Thank you.
2: Crack the mystery. Maybe that's it. If she's polite to me, that's an attribute of white supremacy. Where do these people come up with this crazy, insane stuff? I'll give you another example. There is zero, and I got into this earlier, zero jurisdiction for Zoran Marxist Kami Mamdani to arrest Prime Minister Netanyahu if he goes to New York City for the United Nations, which I'm pretty sure he's going to go to. Donald Trump is saying no way in hell is anybody in New York going to get near the prime minister of one of our closest allies. It's just not going to happen. And yet Zoran Marxist Kami Mamdani, you know, one of the true leaders of this democratic communist movement, is saying he's subject to the ICC, International Criminal Court, for war crimes. And meanwhile, we don't even recognize the ICC, and jurisdiction does not lie with New York City. That would lie with the federal government. Here's what this idiot is saying.
4: When it comes to Benjamin Netanyahu, we're speaking about someone who's the subject of an International Criminal Court arrest warrant. And he's the subject of this arrest warrant for alleged crimes against humanity, for war crimes, and he's the architect of the genocide against Palestinians in Gaza as Israel's prime minister. These are not facts of my personal assessment. They are facts of public record. And I believe that when someone is charged with an International Criminal Court warrant, it's something that should be taken seriously, whether it's Benjamin Netanyahu or it's Vladimir Putin or whomever else. What I've also made clear is that my administration will follow all applicable local laws. That is our commitment. That is something that we will follow through on when it comes to an adherence to local law. And that's all I have to add on that.
2: Even fake news CNN, Eli Honig, says it's utterly ridiculous for Mamdani to think that he's going to be able to arrest Netanyahu. Here's what he said.
5: Give us a reality check here. Can Mamdani have Netanyahu arrested?
6: Absolutely not. It is utterly ridiculous for the mayor of New York City to even suggest that he might have the authority to order the arrest of Benjamin Netanyahu or any visiting foreign head of state. First of all, the mayor of New York City has zero law enforcement authority. He does not tell the Manhattan DA, the NYPD, who to arrest, who to indict. I know the mayor is having his best lawyers look at this right now. Let me save them some time. You do not have the authority to do this.
2: I mean, this guy is so over his skis. Here's the problem. This guy was just able to support three DSA, Democratic Socialists of America, really Communists of America, candidates that were able to unseat incumbent Democrats. Now, if you listen to the likes, and we got into this earlier, Van Jones saying this has gone way too far with these people taking control of the party. Problem is, their silence has been deafening for too long. You know, this last minute, we're really going to be impacted in this midterm election. Fear is just not going to work. But we'll see what happens, obviously. All right, back to our phones. 800-941-SHAWN, if you want to be a part of the program. Let's say hi to Bobby, California, the communist state of Gavin Newsom. What's up, Bobby? How are you?
7: How are you, Sean? Allow me to preface this quickly with, you're the gold standard of broadcasters, with the help of Linda, of course.
2: And I'm, oh, good. Why is everyone suck up to Linda? Why? Why are you sucking up to her?
7: She helps make your show good.
1: Thank you, Bobby. I appreciate that.
2: You know what her number one goal is every day, Bobby? To piss me off. She thinks I do better shows if I'm
3: angry. She doesn't want to be
2: a
3: white supremacist. That's why she's doing it.
1: Thank you, Ethan.
2: Well, we didn't know that till today, so I'm learning something new every day. Bobby, anyway.
1: Knowledge is dropping everywhere. Knowledge is crazy.
2: Oh, my gosh. We're getting inundated with insight today. Bobby, go ahead.
7: Yeah, I was just calling about the DSA. I looked at their platform. They call it the Workers Deserve More platform. And then I looked to see what they were advocating. And they're advocating the abolition of our government. They want to disband the presidency, the Senate, and the Supreme Court. My visceral reaction to that was they want to overthrow the government. I think phraseology is significant.
2: You can put it any way that you want, but what their goal is to completely, utterly change America fundamentally. And you know, it's going.

0: to hurt them electorally. That's part one. Part two of this is these socialists, they want to remake America, as you rightly point out, in their image. And it should terrify every American, because that's the end of capitalism as we know it. And we know how that's going to end. We know how that story ends. It's been tried and practiced and put into practice in some manifestation of form many times. I've gone over this many times. Look, I hate to say it, but, you know, you're living in a state example of an attempt to do this. And you've got the highest income taxes, sales taxes, gas taxes, highest poverty rate. You've got the highest homeless rate. You don't even have water and fire hydrants for predictable fires. You don't have reservoirs filled with water for predictable fires. You don't practice the science of forestry because climate alarmism rules the day. And you have a no-show governor that doesn't do a darn thing, who thinks he's going to be the next president of this country. And I hate to tell you, if you ask me who I'm betting on right now, as of today, I'm betting on AOC over Gavin Newsom as their candidate. How do you like that?
1: I'm right with you. And after they rewrite the Constitution, which is another part of their platform, they'll probably try to take out the part where you have to be born in the United States and try to elect Mamdani, Commie Mamdani. It's just a joke, and you've got to get a phrase that specifies that. You may have said it, but I haven't heard you nor any other broadcaster say, folks, they wish to overthrow our government. That's what I believe you have to pound into the public. I'm 100% sanguine if you do that enough times, the public will come to realize that. I think their whole entire party will go down faster than a pig on roller skate, downhill faster than.
0: Well, I'm trying my best, and I'll keep doing it, and I'll make sure that every American understands what's at stake in this midterm, because it's all on the line here. And, you know, if you watch the real leaders of the Democratic Party, I mean, you have Pocahontas now supporting El Sayed in Michigan. You had AOC and Bernie Sanders. You know, this is a guy that was out there campaigning with Hassan Piker. Hassan Piker gave a speech apparently recently, you know, wearing his Mao outfit, and just bizarre, who blames America for what happened on 9/11/01. How does this guy even become the front runner for the nomination for the United States Senate? And of course, you know, they had no problem with Graham Platner. You know, they were willing to accept anything about this guy. And the silence of all Democrats, with the exception of John Fetterman, was deafening. Anyway, Bobby, good call, my friend. My advice, leave that communist utopia you've now find yourself in. Let's say hi to Pierre. He's in St. Augustine. He's in Florida, my free state. What's up, Pierre? How are you?
2: Good. How are you, sir?
0: What's going on? I'm good.
2: Well, I'm a big box fan. I've been watching you for a long time, since Henny and Combs. And
0: thank you.
2: My pleasure. You're great. I was born here, Gen Xer. My parents left Cuba in 1959. Rise of socialism, communism, Castro taking over banks, retail stores, farms, government.
0: Stealing property, private property, eliminating private property, murder and rape and torture and outright theft, which caused so many people to risk their lives in broken down, dilapidated, rickety boats in shark-infested waters. Many didn't make it to pursue freedom. And I love the Miami Cuban-American community. Some of the nicest, unbelievably inspiring people I've met in my life.
2: Thank you. It just bothers me that everybody keeps on complaining about socialism, but Americans, unfortunately, today need to see proof of reality. I think somebody has to just maybe put on TV and just show people, what have you been through, sir? Tell me about your family, what you lost, the promises they made, the lies that they've had, and every country in the world that this doesn't work in. Not just only Cuba, but across the globe. And actually show people talking about the loss, the criminality, the seizing of private property. Same thing that this guy is doing in New York City. He could take over. Well, we're going to start with the grocery stores. Well, go look at the grocery stores in Cuba. The shelves are empty. Cuba had Sears at the turn of the century.
0: Well, look what he's doing to private property. Look how he's taking over private property. Look how he's, you know, putting a cap on what people can rent their property for, or his ability to confiscate their property. It's all there.
2: It's all there. It's a mimic of what happened to Cuba. And that's why us Cubans keep on saying, we're trying to shake everybody. Look what happened to us. A 400-year-old country that was prosperous, now a third world country within 70 years. People have to.
0: We would serve ourselves well to talk to many in the Cuban American community, because they know, they understand. And by the way, the liberation of Cuba is near, I promise you. Stay tuned. Quick break, right back to our busy phones. It's toll free. It's 800-941-SEAN if you want to be a part of the program as we continue.
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0: All right, let's get back to our busy phones. It's toll-free, 800-941-SHAWN, if you'd like to join us. 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Arkansas John, you have about 90 seconds, sir. 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
1: First-time caller, long-time listener, Sean. Hey, I just made a bunch of points, but, you know, the oath of the Constitution, when you are elected to a federal office or when you military or... just a bureaucrat, you get hired by the federal government, you have to raise your right hand and swear an oath to protect the Constitution against foreign or domestic enemies. It seems to me like these Democrats, they're kind of like lying under the oath. And then somebody brought up, Paula Luna brought up about background checks for staff. Remember Fang Fang and the communist girl that worked in Stalwell's office, or Dianne Feinstein's chauffeur who was a CCP agent? You know, the Democrats is the party today, the Democratic Party today is not the party of John F. Kennedy. We have been infiltrated by a generation that has been brainwashed by a liberal media. These people coming in to teaching in the universities. I'm a student. I'm an older student. But I've been all over the world. I've been to the Middle East, Central and South America, all over Europe, military, federal service. And I've seen a lot. And when I go to school and see what they're teaching our kids in college, it's amazing. It's absolutely amazing. One other point I wanted to bring up is, did you know that Egypt many, many years ago was a Christian country?
0: Oh, I mean, Egypt has changed dramatically.
1: Yeah.
0: I mean, you know, you can take it all the way back. If you ever want to read a great book, by the way. I think it was very, very telling. Read the autobiography of Anwar Sadat. It's very, very interesting, his rise to power, how he did it, and how patient he was for the moment because he really wanted peace in the region. It was a pretty inspiring book. As I said, I am a little short on time. I'm not trying to cut you short, John. We love you. Thank you for being there. We love our friends in Arkansas too. 800-941-SHAWN is our number if you want to be a part of the program. I want to remind you, Reagan once said, inflation is as violent as a mugger, as frightening as an armed robber, as deadly as a hitman. I think we should all take that wisdom from Ronald Reagan. And so what does inflation mean for everybody's money? What does it mean for your retirement savings? You know, your quality of life in retirement, all things that rightly people think about, worry about. This is where, you know, I believe in diversification. You know, when I was finally able to start saving money, somebody said, yeah, you might want to take a percentage of your savings, put it in gold and silver. I wish I remembered, because I can thank them, because I've been doing it ever since. 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
13: Good evening to you. It's 11 o'clock. I'm Michelle Wright. Our top local story this hour. If you love lettuce, here's a solution for you. Eat local lettuces. That's the message from Georgia's Agriculture Commissioner.
14: Look for Made in the USA on your lettuce.
15: Any USA product, any Georgia-grown product is completely safe.
14: Ag Commissioner Tyler Harper says the stomach bug outbreak in more than 30 states is linked to Taylor Farms lettuce from Mexico.
15: We have sent our food safety inspectors out across the state to make sure that the recalled product is no longer offered for sale.
14: Harper says products from Mexico don't have the same rules as farmers in Georgia or the U.S. Bill Caiaccio, 95.5 WSB.
13: 83 degrees right now in Midtown. Partly cloudy for the rest of the overnight hours. Is there rain on tap for tomorrow? Atlanta's most accurate and dependable forecast is coming up. Stockbridge's Police Chief Orrin Scott Hamilton delivers his first State of the Department address after his first 100 days. After taking over the department, Chief Hamilton worked for Cobb County and the city of Austell before taking over as chief in Stockbridge. He tells WSB that he spent his first 100 days observing and talking with everybody in the department before making any changes.
16: No eliminations. We did make a couple of additions. We added a couple of supervisor positions in certain areas that I thought needed more supervision in.
13: Now the chief says he wants to focus on dealing with budget and community engagement. Georgia Senator John Ossoff goes toe-to-toe with Defense Secretary Pete Hegseth during a hearing today where the Trump administration is asking for nearly $88 billion more funds to deal with the war in Iran.
17: You said on day 14 Iran's military had been, quote, destroyed and, quote, made combat ineffective. Yes or no, was that an accurate statement?
18: What the American military has done to the Iranian military is a historic military defeat.
17: Will you answer the question
18: under oath? And they're ineffective in that context.
13: Hegseth estimates the war has already cost about $37.5 billion. The Georgia DOT announcing that full closure of the West Side perimeter near 285 near Truist Park, well, it's canceled this weekend due to weather conditions and will be rescheduled. It's all part of the ongoing project from South Atlanta Road to Paces Ferry Road. We're learning about the intense effort it took to pull off the flawlessly safe World Cup events here in Atlanta.
19: It was a long tournament, right? 39 days.
20: For all 5.5 weeks, FBI Atlanta led an international command post with law enforcement from every World Cup country.
19: So we were able to track, hey, do you have individuals that are coming from your country that are, you know, problem starters?
20: Special Agent in Charge Marlo Graham says teams scrubbed social media running to ground any possible threat, and agents seized 95 drones in FIFA's no-fly zone.
19: Almost all of the drones that we seized were from hobbyists, enthusiasts, content creators.
20: Graham says the pilots likely must pay a fine to get the drones back. Veronica Waters, 95.5 WSB.
13: Now, speaking of the World Cup, one of the most viral photos of this World Cup will be commemorated with a trading card. Topps announcing that the picture of Argentina's Lionel Messi holding Spain's Lamine Yamal as an infant will be issued as a one-of-one stadium club card. Messi was photographed with Yamal as part of a photo shoot for UNICEF while he was playing for Barcelona nearly 20 years ago. It's 11:03. Live team coverage of traffic and weather's coming up next.
5: Wednesday at 5 on Atlanta's Morning News, what you need to know about the presidential visit to Atlanta, including how and when to navigate the traffic, and Clark on how you can help save the lives of child cancer patients on 95.5 WSB.
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13: It is 11:06, and that means it's time for live team coverage of traffic and weather. We're checking in now with Devin Byers in the WSB 24-hour traffic center. Good evening to you, Devin. What's going on out there?
26: Hey, it's a pretty calm night on the streets, but I am seeing some construction zones causing a few jams across the city. On the east side of the perimeter, 285 southbound the inner loop, construction is taking out two right lanes just past I-20. Looking further north to I-85 in Gwinnett County, construction is knocking out two right lanes between Jimmy Carter Boulevard and Beaver Ruin Road, and that'll slow your ride through Norcross. From the Trustdale.com Traffic Center, Triple Team Traffic, 95.5 WSB.
27: I'm WSB meteorologist Christina Edwards. Partly to mostly cloudy skies Wednesday with scattered rain showers mainly in the northern suburbs for Wednesday afternoon. Highs in the upper 80s to low 90s, dropping down to the low 70s on Thursday morning. Thursday and Friday afternoons, cloudy with scattered rain showers and thunderstorms. Highs in the mid 80s.
13: 78 degrees in Sewanee right now, 81 degrees in Smyrna, and 82 degrees here in Midtown. 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
30: 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Stay right here for our our final news roundup and information overload.
0: All right, news roundup and information overload hour. Here's our toll-free number. It's 800-941-SHAWN if you want to be a part of the program. So we have been looking at examining any possible way that the SAVE Act can be passed in Congress. Now, the House was able to get it through on a narrow vote yesterday. This was a plan designed in part by the late Senator Lindsey Graham and President Trump, and that is to use the reconciliation process. Okay, not the ideal way for Mike Lee or Ron Johnson or Ted Cruz. We've had them on every program, TV and radio, have talked exhaustively about it. But anyway, the Budget Committee markup on Trump's reconciliation 3.0 package, if you tie it to money, because remember, reconciliation always has to do with money. If it doesn't have, it can't be policy only. It has to be money related. This was what they came up with. Congressman Ben Klein, who will join us in a second, you know, said he voted to advance the fiscal year 27 budget reconciliation resolution to the House floor because it provides the strongest path to passing the Save America Act. And this legislation is one of the most common sense election integrity measures that Congress, you know, the fact that we don't have these integrity measures is embarrassing. But Americans demand confidence that our nation's elections are safe and secure from foreign interference. President saying that, you know, documents that have now been released to the public after they've been declassified show that, in fact, the communist Chinese, our top geopolitical foe, that they, in fact, have the names of over 220 million registered voters in America. And that would be their names, their addresses, their phone numbers, their voter affiliation. That's pretty scary. Or the number of illegal immigrants that he outlined that can vote in our elections. That's problematic, too. Now, what Congressman Klein is saying is, while this budget process is not the traditional path I would choose, I agree with him. It's clear the Senate has given us no other option, so he'll continue to advocate for other legislative practices, but failing to advance anything would be failing the American people. Congress must deliver on this critical priority. What he's talking about is these are simple measures for integrity. Both Republicans, Democrats, we've gone over this again and again, have bitterly complained of the lack of integrity in our voting system and complained about outcomes and results. And it's frustrated many, you know, many Democrats, many Republicans. If you want full integrity in the system, I'm not going to give you my list for the 400th time. Now, let's play Senator Mike Lee, who's been making the argument. He's made it on this show. He's made it on TV, along with Ted Cruz and others, for protecting the Senate parliamentarian who is trying to obstruct the SAVE Act. I believe this individual pointed back in the day when Harry Reid was in charge.
1: One of the arguments you're going to hear over and over again is we've got to protect the parliamentarian. The parliamentarian's rulings have to be sacrosanct. They can't be overturned. But nobody's calling for the parliamentarian's rulings to be overturned. Why? Because the parliamentarian doesn't rule. She lacks that power. Only the presiding officer rules. The parliamentarian merely offers advice. There is nothing sacred about the rule of the Senate parliamentarian. Nobody elected the Senate parliamentarian. The Senate parliamentarian occupies no constitutional post in our system of government. So don't believe those who say that you've got to protect the parliamentarian at all costs. It's not her vote that matters. She doesn't have a vote. It's the ruling of the presiding officer that matters.
0: Then Wisconsin Senator Ron Johnson sets expectations for the reconciliation 3.0, which would be a path, again, not what everybody wants, but would be a path to get this through. Here's what he said.
2: Well, it's never an easy task, reconciliation. I think this one will be made easier because the President Trump and the White House are really taking a leading role here. It's a more modest, it's a skinnier version of what a lot of people want. And I think that's the biggest issue we have dealing with is, you know, everybody's got their own ideas in terms of what they'd want to do in a third reconciliation package. So this one's going to be focused on military spending. You know, what can we do to help farmers? And what can we do to restore integrity during election? Those are things that, you know, most Republicans agree on. Now, once we get into the details, there may be some disagreements. You know, my role, and I'm not budget chair yet, but, you know, basically using my private sector experience of how to organize things, how to get everybody on the same page. You know, this is the goal we all need to achieve. What do we need to do to achieve it? So, you know, politics is the art of achieving what's possible. It may not always be exactly the way I'd want it. But my role as the chairman of the Senate Budget Committee is to, you know, really to the committee itself, to our conference, and really to the president's agenda.
0: All right, joining us now, Congressman Ben Klein is with us. I was just reading some of his comments that he posted on social media. Congressman, great to have you back. I understand, like many others, this would not be the traditional path that you would choose, I would choose, that most people would choose. However, it seems to be the only path that can get through.
3: Sean, good to be back with you, and you're exactly right. The Democrats' intransigence and unwillingness to consider reasonable legislation to secure the vote is causing us to go to reconciliation. And the fact that they want a shutdown, they want maximum chaos across this country through the election in the hopes of winning their majority. We're not going to let them do that. If we have to use reconciliation to have a party line vote to get things done, just like we did with ICE and with Border Patrol, you know, we used reconciliation 2.0 to do that because the Democrats wouldn't fund those important agencies. And so we can do it with more of the budget and put the SAVE Act through make sure that we don't shut the government down and keep our majority. So now that Ron Johnson's over in the Senate budget chairman position, we're playing 3D chess now. I really like the fact that we can help work with Ron. He can put some important provisions in the reconciliation bill and send it back to us if we can't get them in the House.
0: Okay, so where do things stand in the House? My understanding is that this got through yesterday by a very narrow margin. It's not been an easy lift, you know, with a small majority in the House and Senate. None of these, nothing getting passed is easy for Republicans.
3: That's right. That's right. We love to and respect and revere the individual spirit. The Democrats are the collective party. They're the party of collectivism. They march in lockstep, follow Nancy Pelosi or Hakeem Jeffries or Chuck Schumer. But for us, you know, we listen to our districts. We listen to our hearts and we march to the beats of different drummers sometimes, and that's what we've got in the House are conservatives, you know, moderate Republicans of Freedom Caucus members like me, who are all trying to move the ball forward, and that's why we're going to pass this rule, pass this reconciliation budget bill, and deliver for the American people.
0: You know, for me, Congressman, this is a first step, and I have a hard time comprehending why proof of citizenship, voter ID, is so problematic for Democrats. I can only come to one conclusion, is they don't want integrity in the system. I think they feel it benefits them not to have integrity in the system, which then raises questions about their real motivation. But proof of citizenship, voter ID, signature verification. I would limit mail-in ballots for the military, for the elderly, the infirm, people that can't get to the polls. You know, I would end the insanity of voting 3 months before Election Day. I mean, look at the 2000 presidential election. The weekend before that election, it was revealed that President George W. Bush had a DUI back in the day. Okay, you know, some last minute, you know, revelation can dramatically shift or change an election. And I think voters need to have the full picture before they vote. So I would add that to the mix. I'd add updated voter rolls as mandatory, partisan observers in every precinct watching voting all day and watch the vote counting all night. Any mail-in ballots need to be on camera from the moment the mailman drops it off and put in a room with a camera, a surveillance camera, 24/7. And the last thing I would do is I'd move the paper ballots. But I guess I'm in the minority here. That's simple to me. That's integrity in the system. That will give everybody confidence in the results. Then we won't hear any more complaining that people feel that elections have been compromised.
3: Yeah, you've got a lot of like-minded thinkers here in the House of Representatives and across the country in our districts. You know, in Virginia, we had this effort to gerrymander our districts by the Democrats, and what they did was they have crafted an election season in Virginia, kind of like California, where it's 6 weeks of early voting. Well, they came in halfway through there and passed this gerrymander amendment and set it for referendum. Well, what they did was they violated the Constitution and the law, which says that you can't, you know, start an election cycle and then change the rules. And that's what they did. And the courts called them on it and invalidated the referendum. But that's why we need to have as close to one day of voting as possible and not this early voting marathon and not all of this mail-in voting and open to ballot harvesting and collection by people who are not the actual voter. It just really does infringe on the integrity of the vote and really compromises in the mind of the people the integrity of our elections.
0: Well, I couldn't agree with you more. We'll follow this closely. Congressman, we appreciate your time. Thanks for being with us.
3: Thank you.
0: All right, quick break. More phone calls coming up. Here's our toll-free telephone number and my interview with Darlene Graham, now the senator replacing her brother Lindsey Graham in the great state of South Carolina, coming up straight ahead as well. 800-941-SHAWN is our number.
4: Question. How many liberals does it take to make a common sense statement? Yep, you're right. Fake news, not even possible. 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
0: Born on America's Darkest Day, 9/11/01, the Tunnel to Towers Foundation, they have been helping American heroes ever since. And that means heroes like U.S. Army Sergeant William Bernard McKenna. Motivated by the tragedy of 9/11, he enlisted. 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

0: right, to our busy phones we go. 800-941-SHAWN, our number. You want to be a part of the program. Christina is in New Jersey. Christina, hi. How are you? Glad you called.
1: Hi, Sean. Thank you for having me.
0: The pleasure is all mine. Glad you called. You sound like a very, very friendly person.
1: I try to be, always.
0: What's going on? What's on your mind today?
1: Well, I think I'm very much in favor of the Save America Act, and I want to tell you why, if I could. People need to really think back to history. I'm not a history buff, but I will say this. There was a point in time in history where women could not vote, for example, and black people could not vote at a certain point in time in history, and people under the age of 21 could not vote as well. We fought for that right. People should remember that. I hope you were taught it in school, because I was taught it in school, and I sat up when they said women couldn't do anything, you couldn't vote. Basically, we're nothing and nobody. So why are we just giving away the right to vote to anyone who isn't even in this country legally or for any other means? Why do they get to tell us what we should be doing with our money, who we should be listening to that is in charge, and every other aspect of this country? You're not a part of this country. You don't pay into the system. Why do you get to say something?
0: You know, just think of the words illegal immigrant, illegal alien. What does it mean? It means you didn't respect our laws, border sovereignty, and now we're going to allow you to vote, or give you, you know, citizenship or a path to citizenship and reward illegal activity. At that point, you have compromised your entire system. Why did Democrats want? Why don't they want integrity measures? Why don't they want, you know, laws of our country enforced? I mean, I think that's the much bigger question here.
1: You're absolutely correct, and the answer is rhetorical in the saddest sense. But even further, I'm not against immigration. I'm a fourth generation Italian American, and my great grandparents came here, and they weren't given very much of anything. They worked hard, and they got their citizenship, and they had, you know, pass it down through generation. I'm very fortunate. I'm very blessed. And I think that to appreciate this country is a very big deal. You will never understand it if you can't appreciate where you came from, where you are, and where you're going, and what you plan to do for this country. What are you going to do? Commit crimes? No, thank you. You're a criminal.
0: Well, I mean, my grandparents, all four of them, came from Ireland at the turn of the last century. And I actually have the documents when they came through Ellis Island, but they did it legally. I don't care where you come from, as long as we can vet you, make sure you don't have radical associations, want to bring harm to the American people. I want a health check post COVID, and I'd like some type of evidence that you will not be a financial burden on the American people. And then my attitude is, I don't give a rip where you come from. You know, welcome to our family. That's my attitude at that point. But if you're not going to respect our laws, border sovereignty, sorry, I'm not going along with it. Because what you're doing is you're institutionalizing and rewarding lawbreaking. It's that simple. It's like teaching your kids, you know, oh, it's okay. You know, you do horrible things, you're not going to pay a price. I'm sorry. There are consequences for actions. Anyway, I appreciate the good call. Thank you, Christina. 800-941-SHAWN is our number. You want to be a part of the program. You know, look, you want to open your business. You're excited and you want to get those doors open and get customers in and get moving. 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
6: ABC News, I'm Chuck Sievertson. The House Tuesday night passed a bill to fund the government through December 4th, six Democrats voting with a Republican majority. The bill will need 60 votes in the Senate to avoid a government shutdown September 30th. U.S. forces ended an 11th straight night of air attacks on Iran, says the U.S. military. The threat of attacks by Yemen's Houthi rebels, backed by Iran, is a new issue, says ABC's Martha Raddatz.
7: New concerns emerging in the critical Red Sea. Two oil tankers turning around after Iran-backed Houthi rebels threatened shipping traffic there. All of this spiking oil and gas prices.
6: Defense Secretary Hegseth on Capitol Hill pushing for over $80 billion more for the war. Republican Florida Congressman Carlos Ximenez.
8: We've seen this regime operate for the last 47 years. The only thing that they actually respond to is pressure. And I believe we need to put pressure on all fronts. Economic pressure by continuing the blockade. Military pressure.
6: This is ABC News.
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21: 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Better news in DeKalb County on 285 westbound at Flat Shoals Parkway. An earlier crash made traffic bunched up for a while, but it's now smooth sailing. Elsewhere, I'm watching construction at I-20 eastbound in DeKalb, where at least one right lane is blocked, so expect delays into Stonecrest. Looking to Norcross, right lane construction on 85 northbound at Indian Trail Road is lighting up brake lights. Devin Byers, Triple Team Traffic, 95.5 WSB.
22: I'm WSB meteorologist Christina Edwards. Partly cloudy skies for this evening. Temperatures will settle to the low 70s for tomorrow morning. Tomorrow afternoon, partly to mostly cloudy with highs in the upper 80s to low 90s. A few rain showers late tomorrow afternoon.

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1: All right, 25 now till the top of the hour. 800-941-SEAN if you want to be a part of the program. I know headlines move on. I know people are busy, and I know conflict is difficult to follow, and it gets painful, and it lasts longer than you want. But for the people that see densely populated areas in their country and promises to wipe their country off the face of the earth, that threat never goes away. And of course, recently Iran, their terrorist proxies, you know, continue to target Israel. Hezbollah, you know, continuing attacks in the north. But the bottom line is it has created a massive humanitarian crisis. And, you know, I know the news may not cover it as much, but for the people on the ground that have been providing all this humanitarian assistance, our friends and partners at the International Fellowship of Christians and Jews, all these people that need food and water and medicine and clothing and housing and you name it, they are on the ground providing it. But they can't do any of that without your help. They even have mobile medical clinics for the elderly. They can't get out of their house. They can't see a doctor, but they need medical care desperately. Anyway, whatever you can do to help Israel as they fight for their very survival in their hour of need is beyond greatly appreciated. Just go to their website. It's prayifcj.org. That's prayifcj.org today. All right, let me go to now. Yesterday, when I started my day, I was in Columbia, South Carolina. And in Columbia, I had an opportunity to interview the new senator from the state of South Carolina. We all know the passing of Lindsey Graham was a shock to everybody. He was a dear friend of mine. Didn't always agree with him, but he was a dear friend of mine. Lindsey, his parents died, and his younger sister, Darlene, was 13 years old. And he took on the responsibility, even adopting his own sister, for the purpose of taking care of her, even though in many ways he was a kid himself. It's such a compelling story. And I think what really stood out to me in this interview is how Darlene, she's a little different than her brother, and she was not shy about talking about it. Anyway, here is Darlene Graham, the new senator from South Carolina.
2: But like I said, it didn't take me long to realize that, you know, I felt just this inner calling. It has to be God's plan. It has to be God's plan that I had to carry on his legacy. And, you know, I know how much the people of South Carolina meant to him, serving our country meant to him. And I've been serving the people of South Carolina for almost 30 years in my position.
3: Now, so, if you move and fast forward, it's Tuesday.
2: Yeah.
3: You're with Henry McMaster, and he makes the announcement. And now you have to speak before the nation. Again, not a lot of time to really absorb what's happening. This timeline's moving quickly. It's just, unfortunately, you know, I think for anybody in that situation, it is the timeline. It is what it is. Mm-hmm. You're talking to a governor that is asking you to do it. You're talking to a president of our country that's asking you to do it. Mm-hmm. You have to make a decision. And you know, then the next thing you know, you're being sworn into the United States Senate.
2: Yeah.
3: And now you're a United States senator. That is a fast timeline.
2: A very fast timeline.
3: How was that?

0: Like I said earlier, I had an inner peace about it, and it's just something I knew I had to do. I had to carry on Lindsay's legacy.
1: Yeah.
0: I had to do it for him.
2: No, I actually went back and I found an old interview that your brother did on C-SPAN, and it was in 2015 when he was doing, when he was, you know, running for president. This is what he said. Of all the things that's happened in my life, Darlene, my sister, turning out so well is the highest of it by far. And then he went on to say that if he were to win, what role would she play in the White House? I don't know if you're aware that he was asked that question. And he said, she would be a support for me. After you've been such a support for you, 13 is so young to lose both your parents. And at the end of the day, whatever I asked her to do, she would do. That sounds like Lindsay to me. If she took on, you know, a role on, she'd be a great representative of our country. I cannot think of a better person to represent our country than my sister. Pretty powerful and almost a little bit, maybe forecasting or maybe instinctively knowing that, knowing something about you or seeing something in you and understanding something about you that he wanted to share with the country had he gotten to that position.
0: You know, I don't know, Sean. I just know that I have to trust that God has a plan. You know, I never wanted this. This was my brother's life. He worked so hard for the people of South Carolina and our country. And I was so proud of him. But, you know, if God has put me in this position, I will do it. I will take on the challenge. You know, Lindsay was always there for me. And I feel like now I need to step up and be there for him.
2: So to continue with your whirlwind week, you're a senator on Tuesday. On Thursday, you're in the Oval Office.
0: Yes.
2: I'm maybe guessing that your brother took you to the Oval Office before.
0: I've been there one time, a pinning ceremony.
2: Well, now the president's asking you into the Oval, inviting you into the Oval Office. My understanding is you're met by the president, the vice president, Secretary of State Marco Rubio, U.S. Special Envoy to the Middle East, Stephen Witkoff, and by Chief of Staff Susie Wiles.
0: Correct.
2: I would say that's a who's who in Washington.
0: Mm-hmm.
2: Bring us into that meeting.
0: I think it went very well. You know, the president was very sincere in his condolences about Lindsay. He talked about him and what a good friend he was, how he considered him family. And, you know, I told him how much I appreciated all that he had done and, you know, how they'd worked together. And then I went on to mention that there were some things that I felt like were very important to Lindsay, Russia sanctions, and that I really wanted to push those across the finish line.
2: So you really share the same values as your brother. You followed his career very closely.
0: Mm-hmm.
2: And I met your wonderful husband, and we have a shared passion for Waffle House. I can't come to South Carolina and not go to Waffle House.
0: He loves Waffle House.
2: And we talk more about Waffle House than anything else. And now, if that week wasn't, I guess, whirlwind enough, by, I guess it was Thursday or Friday, or, you know, the president puts out, it was my honor to welcome Senator Darlene Graham, the sister of the late, great Lindsey Graham, from the wonderful state of South Carolina, and to the Oval Office. We have known each other for a long time. She's a spectacular person and a true American patriot. Lindsay was one of the greatest people, senators I've ever known, and his sister shares his deep love of our country and the state of South Carolina. And during her visit, I asked Darlene, for the good of our nation, to run for the U.S. Senate in the special Republican primary, which will take place not far away, August 11th.
0: Mm-hmm.
2: I mean, his funeral's the 28th of July.
0: I know.
2: 2026. Quote, I hope, by the way, no pressure from President Trump. I hope Darlene does this, and that there would be nobody better to honor the legacy of her beloved brother, Lindsay. And Darlene, who comes from an absolutely incredible family, has been a winner her whole life. Should she accept, she will have my complete

0: complete total endorsement in the special election for the U.S. Senate in South Carolina. She will never let you down. Run, run, Darlene, run. Were you expecting that?
1: No, I was not expecting that, yeah.
0: Okay, so now it's just, now you're faced with, I don't know, I mean, it's kind of hard. People don't know Donald Trump as well as I do. I've known him 30 years. Mm-hmm. And when he asks for something, it's hard to say no to a president.
1: Oh, yes.
0: Mm-hmm. Have you thought about that aspect of this?
1: I've given it a lot of thought. I've prayed on it, talked to my family, Lindsey's staff. He has a wonderful, hardworking staff. And yes.
0: They're all staying with you.
1: They're all staying with me. They're all supporting me and behind me, which is, so, that means so much to me. Such an honor. Lindsey loved them. They're like family. So, absolutely.
0: So, you know, the good news is you have a huge infrastructure mm-hmm. for constituent services already built in that you're inheriting from your brother.
1: Correct.
0: So that's got to give you some peace.
1: It does. It does. It reassures me that, you know, I feel like I can do this. And the meeting with the president, it was such an honor. It was comfortable. And, you know, I told him two things. I said, I can tell you this about me. I will work hard and I'm loyal. So...
0: I bet he liked the second part better.
1: Yeah. Maybe, yeah.
0: What's interesting, and I think part of it's a good thing. I think part of it in your circumstance makes it triply harder in that I like the idea if, God forbid, a state loses a senator, they deserve representation.
1: Absolutely.
0: And now they have it in you mm-hmm. with Lindsey's full staff in place. That's good news for the people,
1: yes,
0: the great
1: yes.
0: people of South Carolina.
1: I am so fortunate to have his staff. I mean, they're bringing me up to speed. They're right by my side working hard while grieving. It's been hard on them, so I can't tell you how much I appreciate them.
0: The president again saying, I hope Darlene does this, meaning I hope you will get. And here's the filing deadline for people that don't know. And these are just the laws of South Carolina. The filing begins tomorrow. I think you have a week.
1: Mm-hmm. Yes.
0: And by that time, the funerals won't even have taken place.
1: I know.
0: And then the president's putting an ask on you, we'll put it that way. It's a lot of pressure.
1: It is a tremendous amount of pressure.
0: Tell me what's going through your head about it, and where do you stand now?
1: I've been praying a lot, talking to my family, but with the love of my family, with the support of his staff, I know I'm a hard worker. I learned that from Lindsey. He cared about the people of this state. I've worked for almost 30 years for the people of this state.
0: I want to talk about that in a minute.
1: I feel like I can do it. I feel an inner peace about it. Will it be difficult? Yes, absolutely.
0: So you're inclined to get in, or have you even made a final decision?
1: I've made a decision.
0: You're in?
1: Yeah, I'm in. I can't see it any other way. I just can't. I've thought and I've prayed and he's worked so hard for so long. I can't just let that die. I've got to step in and carry on his legacy. I know he cared about the people of South Carolina so deeply. He worked so hard for them. And I feel like I can do that too. He taught me well. I learned a lot from Lindsey. Mm. And
0: you were involved in every campaign.
1: Every campaign, yes.
0: And thank God you were, because if it wasn't, your ads were much better than his ads. You know, as you would talk about him and from one of the time you were 13.
1: The personal side, he had a hard time sharing that.
0: So you'll have to go through this period where you're going to be very busy. I'm sure
1: the time frame is brutal.
0: Do you see areas where maybe there might be differences, you know, now that you're the senator, between you and your brother? Maybe it's an unfair question, but...
1: No, it's fair, and, you know, I understand. I used to see him on the talk shows. I would watch him, and I'd be like, Lindsey, you're just talking about national security all the time. And I understand that's important, protecting our borders, national security. Absolutely. I said, but... You know, talk about also what matters to the average person. You know, the price of groceries, the price of gas, health care, insurance, those kind of things. That's what I'm worried about.
0: Mm-hmm.
1: So I think that's important too.
0: And you spoke to him about that?
1: Yes.
0: How did he respond?
1: Yeah. You know him. It was like,
0: I know him.
1: What do you think when I said so and so? I'm like, okay, he's listening, but not. He knew it, but he was just always so passionate. And people thought it was about, oh, he just loves war. He didn't love war. He wanted peace.
2: All right, that was Darlene Graham, the new senator from the great state of South Carolina. By the way, I love the people in South Carolina. You know where I meet all the people in South Carolina? My favorite restaurant, Linda. What is my favorite restaurant in the South? You know what the answer is.
3: Waffle House.
2: That's where I met a lot of good people. 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

0: That's going to wrap things up for today. Hannity tonight, 9 Eastern on the Fox News Channel. Brandon Gill, we played him earlier in the program today. You got to hear this and see this. Stephen Miller tonight, Governor Greg Abbott, Tommy Lahren tonight, Cash Patel, the FBI director. Just set your DVR tonight, Hannity, 9 Eastern on Fox. If you want to see a very interesting one you wouldn't expect, Hannity podcast, check out Clavicular. We'll see you tonight back here tomorrow. Thank you for making this show possible.
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9: From ABC News, I'm Chuck Sievertson. U.S. forces ended an 11th straight night of air attacks on Iran, says the U.S. military. Another reason why there's no oil tanker traffic through the Strait of Hormuz, a blockade not only by the U.S., but by Iran-backed rebels from Yemen, having an impact on one of the Strait's gateways, says ABC News Chief Global Affairs Correspondent Martha Raddatz in Jordan.
10: New concerns emerging in the critical Red Sea. Two oil tankers turning around after Iran-backed Houthi rebels threatened shipping traffic there. All of this spiking oil and gas prices.
9: Defense Secretary Hegseth on Capitol Hill pushing for over $80 billion more for the war. Republican Florida Congressman Carlos Ximenez.
11: We go back to that 60-day ceasefire, which allowed Iran to breathe. We had them on the ropes. We should have kept our pedal to the metal and continue. And then if they wanted to negotiate, fine, come to the negotiating table. But while we're negotiating, we're going to continue our operations until we come to some final agreement.
9: At the Hegseth hearing before the Senate Appropriations Committee, Washington State Democrat Patty Murray.
12: So here we are 5 months later. The strait is closed. The ceasefire hasn't just disintegrated. This war is now spiraling out of control again. The president is threatening escalation and war crimes and suggesting this could be another forever war.
9: Latest tracking on Tropical Storm Bertha has it skirting the Gulf Coast, heading for New Orleans and later Houston, filling sandbags in New Orleans. Torrential rain, flood warnings, and tornado watches affecting 85 million Americans from Louisville to the Northeast. The House Tuesday night passed a bill to fund the government through December 4th, 6 Democrats voting with the Republican majority. The bill will need 60 votes in the Senate to pass to avoid a government shutdown on September 30th. 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
25: It's 12:05 in the Loud Security Systems Traffic Center. It should be a peaceful drive if you're in the city. The roads are pretty dead tonight. I am, however, watching a few construction zones. On I-85 northbound in Gwinnett County, you'll be tapping the brakes starting at Indian Trail Road due to right lane construction, but that volume breaks up around Pleasant Hill Road, exit 104. It's a similar situation on I-20 eastbound in DeKalb County. Right lane construction is causing a jam just after Wesley Chapel Road. Devin Byers, Triple Team Traffic, 95.5 WSB.
26: Meteorologist Christina Upwards. Partly to mostly cloudy skies for Wednesday. Morning lows in the low 70s. Daytime highs in the upper 80s to low 90s. A few rain showers and thunderstorms possible through the afternoon.

0: from the City of Angels near the Pacific Ocean. Good morning, good evening, wherever you may be across the nation, around the world. I'm George Norrie. This is Coast to Coast AM. Later tonight, high technology and retail sales. Here's what's happening. Tragedy in Ohio. Five people have died on a river in Ohio after several of them went into the water to help another person who was struggling to swim. They all drowned. Heavy currents there. Sad story. The U.S. has launched more strikes against Iran on Monday, hours after President Donald Trump warned Tehran that they would pay for the deaths of three service members over the past few days. Iranian state media reported explosions in several locations in the country. Meanwhile, the U.S. is increasing the number of fighter jets in the Middle East as President Trump considers how to proceed. Dozens of U.S. fuelers have arrived in Israel in recent days and are still incoming. Here's Tom Danheiser with more. Tom?
1: Well, U.S. Central Command has completed its 10th straight night of airstrikes targeting Iranian military command centers, missile and drone launch sites, and air defense systems. The strikes heavily focused on Iran's southern coastal regions, including Bandar Abbas, Keshem Island, Chabahar, and Konarak. Meanwhile, Iranian forces have ramped up retaliatory drone and missile strikes against U.S. allied neighbors who host the U.S. military. Kuwait's military reported intercepting multiple hostile targets aimed at its territory. Iran's Revolutionary Guards have claimed they struck two non-compliant tankers attempting to transit the Strait of Hormuz. The UK Maritime Trade Operations Center has said the crew aboard one of the vessels that was reportedly struck on Monday has abandoned the ship and are currently in a lifeboat. And according to a Trump administration official, a dignified transfer of U.S. service members killed in the war with Iran will take place on Wednesday. The Pentagon has said three U.S. service members were killed over the weekend, including two at a military base in Jordan and one in northern Iraq. Unidentified remains were located in Jordan after a service member had enlisted as missing in action. George?
0: All right. Thank you, Tom. Smartphone shipments are at their lowest level in more than a decade, and prices on a wide variety of consumer electronics have been increasing sharply, especially laptops and other computers. Let's check in with our expert, Lauren Weinstein, why this is happening and whether we can expect this situation to change anytime soon. Lauren, what's going on here?
2: Yeah, so this is yet another example of the technological razor blade society is sliding down these days. Indeed, smartphone shipments have had their biggest drop in more than 13 years. And of course, the cause is AI, yet again, making people's lives miserable. It all ties into the construction of these massive data centers that are now despised around the country. This is especially true in the rural areas where the big tech AI companies can find unspoiled land that they can then spoil with air and noise pollution, destroying those communities, causing power rate increases, water shortages, homes being forcibly taken from their longtime owners. You know the drill. And what goes into those monstrous data centers? Lots of memory chips. So many chips for AI services that in many cases are wrecking our society, that has created enormous shortages that are affecting all manner of consumer products, including PCs, laptops, and many others, including, of course, smartphones. Unsurprisingly, the shortage, which has pushed up memory chip prices by something like 300% in the last year or so, is most impacting lower and mid-range smartphones, where they can make up over 65% of the total cost of materials. Meanwhile, the higher-end units for the folks that can afford to drop a grand or two on a super fancy smartphone aren't being affected as much, since these users are typically not bothered by the resulting increases in the already premium prices. Meanwhile, the hatred of AI as being pushed by big tech has spread across all sectors of the U.S., both political parties, independents, all age groups, all economic levels. At least 70% of Americans are fed up with AI. They don't want what large language model generative AI is offering. Misinformation, lost jobs, endless AI spam, AI scams and phishes to steal your money, vehicle surveillance tracking systems, chatbots involved in suicides and murders, AI slop taking over social media, YouTube, and seemingly everywhere else around the net, burying worthwhile content under a deep sea of AI garbage. And even as this topic has burst from being a techie issue to a mainstream society issue with media stories everywhere about AI abuses, the politicians by and large still don't get it. The federal government criticized New York State when a few days ago they declared a one-year moratorium on data center construction. Other states, red and blue, are considering their own moratoriums or have already paused or blocked various data center projects that were likely to ruin communities. irrespective of what the pro-AI politicians say, the vast majority of people are now seeing through false big tech AI claims and are pushing back against those firms and the politicians who support them. And that movement is growing every day all over the country, bringing together people on this issue who usually can't agree on much else. Unfortunately, this isn't likely to help the memory chip shortage anytime soon. Current predictions suggest that shortages and crazy high prices for memory might last until 2030 or even beyond. We can hope that it turns out not to be that bad, but for now, make sure that you don't drop your phone because you might suffer a serious sticker shock if you have to buy a new one anytime soon. And for that, we can thank AI.
0: Good point. Thanks, Lauren. Health officials have reported a gastrointestinal illness outbreak aboard an Alaska cruise ship, marking the vessel's third stomach bug outbreak in about 2 months. The National Geographic Seabird, operated by Lindblad Expeditions, was the subject of a July 15th report by the CDC. The CDC said the outbreak aboard the trip was reported July 12th, halfway through its July 10th to 15th voyage from Sitka to Juneau, Alaska. What a mess. A team of researchers analyzed data for more than 450,000 people in the UK and found that excess body fat could be linked to more than 10% of all cancers. Under the study's most comprehensive method, a figure that nearly doubles some previous estimates, the findings published in the journal Cancer Communications suggest that if the estimate holds up, the cancer burden associated with excess weight has been substantially underestimated. Seth Sostak, our SETI astronomer, is with us to talk about a Swiss astronomer who's no longer with us. Seth, what do you got?
3: Yeah, that's right, George. Well, look, many folks kind of figure that science works something like this, right? Some brilliant person sitting at his or her desk pondering such, I don't know, questions as the nature of atoms or the structure of the universe suddenly has a eureka moment and is, you know, eventually immortalized in textbooks and popular media as the person who fill in the blank there. But of course, the reality is that research is pretty much like every other human endeavor. It's filled with personal ambition and occasional big-time errors. And that brings to mind a celebrated Swiss astronomer named Fritz Zwicky, who was working at Caltech when I was a grad student there. And we had weekly research colloquia in those days. Whenever a colloquium speaker would report on some new discovery or other, we all knew that Fritz Zwicky was going to stand up and say something to the effect of how he had already made that discovery in the 1930s. Honestly, this was as predictable as good weather here in California. The audience would let Zwicky maunder on with his claim while smiling at one another and silently mouthing, "There goes Fritz again." But you know what? Years later, when I was pursuing my own research, I came to realize that Zwicky really had been the first to recognize some really important phenomena, such as supernovae and even dark matter. And I think there's a lesson in this. The popularity of a scientist often has very little to do with the significance of their work. And by the way, if you've never heard of Fritz Zwicky, that's with a Z, take a minute to Google him. He's definitely someone worth knowing about.
0: That's his real name too, huh?
3: It's his real name.
0: I love it. Thank you. 57 years ago, man walked on the moon. In a moment, Robert Zubrin celebrates with us on Coast to Coast AM. 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

0: And welcome back, George Norrie with you. 57 years ago, the moon landing, the historic Apollo 11 mission on July 20th, 1969. Where were you? NASA astronauts Neil Armstrong and Buzz Aldrin became the first humans to land and walk on the lunar surface while Michael Collins orbited above.
1: Four forward, drift into the right level. Ready? Down and a half.
2: 30 seconds.
1: Forward, drift. Ready? Contact right. Okay, engine stop. System, Tranquility Base here. The Eagle has landed.
2: Roger, Tranquility. We copy you on the ground. You got a bunch of guys about to turn blue. We're breathing again. Thanks a lot.
0: Well, truly remarkable. Dr. Robert Zubrin, president of the Mars Society, with us. And in 1996, he founded the Pioneer Astronautics and Aerospace R&D Company, which he led for 27 years until he sold it back in 2023. He holds an MS degree in aeronautics and astronautics, a PhD in nuclear engineering from the University of Washington. Robert, you remember those days?
3: Yes, I do.
0: And, how old were you then?
3: I was 17 when we landed on the moon. And if anybody had told me then that I'd be 74 and we wouldn't have cities on the moon and Mars, I would have thought they were crazy.
0: We just seemed to stop, didn't we? Everything. Why?
3: There was a massive failure of leadership with the Nixon administration. At the very same time that he was welcoming the astronauts back and enjoying the ticker tape parades, he was shutting down the whole program. It was like, imagine Columbus had come back from the New World the first time, and Ferdinand and Isabella had said, well, so what? Get lost. That's pretty much what happened. Because NASA had plans not only to build a moon base, but to land the first people on Mars by 1981. And they could have done it if they had simply continued the program. But it was wrecked.
0: It was wrecked indeed. But what did it mean to the space program and to the world when we first set foot on the moon 57 years ago?
3: Well, what it did was what it was meant to do, which was to astonish the world with what free men could do. And I have to tell you, I was actually in Leningrad when we landed on the moon. As a kid, I was a competitive chess player. So I was over there in the Soviet Union, and we landed on the moon, and the Russians were amazed. And I mean, the leaders must have been having kittens, but the people were actually somewhat enthusiastic about it. Not as much, of course, as if it had been Russians doing it, but still, we had excelled in a sport that they could appreciate. And you know, it was like they asked me, oh, you're an American. Do you know the astronauts? That kind of thing. And it really made a statement that the free world was the future. People got the message.
0: There's still controversy about what Neil Armstrong said. I don't know how they can, but the thing was recorded. But one says that he said one small step for a man. Another says he said one small step for man. And everybody's upset about it. What's going on?
3: I don't know. That's just people wanting to be upset in order to be upset. You know, what can one say? He said what he said. And frankly, either way, it works. And the real statement was the moon landing itself. It did astonish the world with what free people could do. And that's one reason why we need to go to Mars now, because we are facing a challenge, just like from the Soviets in the 60s. You know, they said, we will bury you, which meant that, you know, you'll be dead and we will go on. And we are the future, you are the past. And right now, you know, people are saying that about China, that they are the future, we are the past. And there are nations around the world that are saying, maybe we ought to just sort of join the Chinese future. And we have to make a statement. just like that now, okay? We have to, we should go to Mars for the science, we should go to Mars for the future, but we should also go to Mars for the challenge. You know, what Kennedy said with the moon program is, you know, we choose to go to the moon not because it is easy, but because it is hard. And that's the spirit we have to recapture.
0: And Buzz Aldrin, who is 96 years old, is still alive, man number two on the moon.
3: That's right. There's only a few of them left, but Buzz is one of them. That's right.
0: Whereabouts did they land on the moon?
3: Well, they landed on near the Tranquility, the Sea of Tranquility, which is, of course, on the side of the moon that always faces the Earth. Relatively low latitude, and it wasn't near the pole. Pretty much standing right in the middle of the moon as we see it, looking up. And, and so we landed, a total of six times on the moon. And all of those landings were on the side of the moon that faces the Earth. And all of them were in equatorial to mid-latitudes. None of them were at the polar latitudes, which is where we want to go with this new Artemis program.
0: Robert, were they confident that they were going to land on the moon, or did they have a backup plan in case something went wrong?
3: Oh, they were ready to abort up till the last minute.
0: Ooh.
3: No. They were ready to abort. And in fact, you know, Apollo 10, which was the mission before this, they did everything but land. They got into the lunar excursion module. They went down part of the way to the lunar surface, and then they came back up. They were ready to abort this up to seconds before Neil actually put it down.
0: Now, you mentioned Artemis II. That was very successful. What did it do?
3: No. Artemis hasn't flown yet. I mentioned Apollo 10, which was the moon mission that was right before this one, which was a test of everything. And they did pretty much everything except actually land on the moon. Oh, but Artemis 2.
0: Artemis 2 took off.
3: Excuse me. I wasn't thinking about what you were saying. Yeah, Artemis 2 is the mission that we just flew around the moon. Okay, we sent, four astronauts in a capsule around the moon. They looped around and came back.
0: It was now, this mission... 10-day trip, wasn't it?
3: But it didn't land. It didn't even have a lander.
0: Right.
3: Now, it's interesting because this is basically the mission that Jules Verne wrote about in 1865 in his book, From the Earth to the Moon. He described the mission, and in many respects, he had it right. In Jules Verne's novel, they launched from Florida. They circled around the moon in a capsule. There were three people in it, not four. And then they landed in the Pacific Ocean and were picked up by a U.S. Navy warship. And this is also, of course, what happened with Apollo 8, and that was with three people. In December 1968. So Verne had it right. He predicted that it would be Americans that would do it. He predicted that we would launch from Florida. He predicted that we would do a fly around the moon and come back and land in the water. Of course, his launch system was wrong. He said it would be done with a giant cannon, not with a rocket. But, he mostly got it right.
0: Are we going to bypass the moon and go straight to Mars, or what's the plan?
3: Well, NASA's plan is not to bypass the moon. NASA's plan is to return to the moon, and in fact to go to the polar area that Apollo did not go to, because they hope to find ice in permanently shadowed craters at the moon's south pole. And if you can find ice, you can electrolyze that and make hydrogen and oxygen rocket propellant. So that's what's new with Artemis. But if we're going to get to Mars at this point, I don't think it's going to be led by NASA. I think it's going to be led by the entrepreneurs, by people like Elon Musk or if not Elon Musk, then some of the other entrepreneurial rocket companies like Blue Origin or Rocket Lab or Stokes or Relativity. There's a bunch of them right now because they're the ones who are willing to take on risk. Because, you know, you can't do anything like this if you think you can't do it until it's safe. Apollo wasn't safe. Okay, was not safe. Okay, Apollo was done by, basically the younger brothers of people who had won World War II. And they knew that nothing great is ever done without risk. And they were willing to do it. The NASA has become much more conservative than that. And that is why, in fact, I mean, if you think about it, for NASA today to say its great mission is to return to the moon, something that it did over 50 years ago, is incredibly conservative. I mean, it'd be like in 1969 trying to duplicate the Lindbergh flight, which was done in the 1920s. Okay? In the 1960s, we reached to do things that we had never done before.
0: Robert, stay with us. We're going to take a short break, but we'll be back with Dr. Robert Zubrin as we talk about the moon and going to Mars. And later on, we'll take your calls on Coast to Coast AM.
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11: ABC News, I'm Chuck Sievertson. An 11th night of air attacks on Iran wrapped up, says the U.S. military. Another reason why there's no oil tanker traffic through the Strait of Hormuz, a blockade not only by the U.S., but by Iran-backed Houthi rebels from Yemen, helping spike oil and gasoline prices. Defense Secretary Hegseth on Capitol Hill pushing for over $80 billion more for the war. Latest tracking on Tropical Storm Bertha has it skirting the Gulf Coast, headed for New Orleans, and later Houston. It's south-southeast of Florida, filling sandbags in New Orleans. ABC's Rhiannon Alley.
12: Tropical Storm Bertha is gaining strength and making a run west along the Gulf Coast. Outer bands bringing high waves and winds to Panama City Beach, Florida.
11: The House Tuesday night passed a bill to fund the government through December 4th. It'll need 60 votes in the Senate to avoid a government shutdown September 30th. 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

0: 1234 in the Loud Security Systems Traffic Center. Just spotted new trouble in Gwinnett County on I-85 northbound between Beaver Ruin Road and Steve Reynolds Road. I'm seeing heavy police activity, could be construction related, blocking three left lanes and causing a rough go of it through Norcross. Looking on 7585 southbound just before I-20 in downtown, an earlier rollover crash is still blocking at least one lane and making a slow go of it coming up onto I-20 westbound and MLK Jr. Drive, exits 248 and 247. Devin Byers, Triple Team Traffic, 95.5 WSB.
1: I'm WSB meteorologist Christina Upwards. Partly to mostly cloudy skies for Wednesday. Morning lows in the low 70s. Daytime highs in the upper 80s to low 90s. A few rain showers and thunderstorms possible through the afternoon.

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1: 57 years since we walked on the moon there. First time. Fascinating. We'll be back in a moment with Dr. Robert Zubrin as we talk about the moon and Mars, and we'll take your calls next hour with him on Coast to Coast. So jump aboard. The Paranormal Podcast Network keeps cruising along, getting bigger and bigger with some great shows.
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6: So I had an appointment with the surgeon, and he was told me what all he was going to do, and it was just absolutely horrendous. I came home, I started on carnivora, and I called and canceled my surgery. And she said, "Are you going someplace else?" I said, "No, I'm taking care of it myself." She said, "Okay." And my problem on my skin went away.
7: I have bruising that's all over my arms. You know, 3 weeks after I was on the carnivore, I noticed, I'm looking at my arms, and I said, "Gee, I don't have any bruises on my arms, and I'm always full of bruises. I can't put my finger on."

0: with Robert. Robert, there's a book out by Steve Benner called Meet the Neighbors, talking about the possibility of life on Mars. Not the kind of life we all expect, but just biological. What do you think?
1: Well, I've read that book, and it is an amazing book. It's very powerful. Now, by the way, today, July 20th, is exactly the 50th anniversary of the Viking landing on Mars.
0: How about that?
1: And what Benner has done, and his book is just coming out just now, he is re-examining the results from Viking, and he presents a very strong argument that Viking, in fact, found life on Mars. Okay, that's who the neighbors are, life on Mars. And, you know, you see, what happened with Viking was there were two Viking landers. They landed in two different places on Mars, and they were the same. Each of them had three life detection experiments and one gas chromatograph. The life detection experiments, they were different experiments, but they all worked on the basic principle of dropping a few bits of Martian dirt onto a culture medium and see if it would give off the kind of gases that would happen if there was life in the Martian soil, and it went after the culture medium. And all three of these experiments did exactly that. Okay? So those were all three different experiments. They all read positive for life. But then the gas chromatograph was something that would look for organics in the Martian soil, and it found none. And so people said, well, it can't be life without organic material, so this must have been chemical reactions. But what Benner has shown is that the gas chromatograph itself would have destroyed any organic material in the Martian soil that it attempted to sample. Mm. And so all of its results were invalid. And so they threw out the results of the life detection experiments based on a defective measurement from the gas chromatograph. And so it doesn't prove that there's life on Mars, but it basically says you have three votes, and they all say we found life. And the one counter vote that there was, which was there to veto them, is off the books now. And so it's a really great book. I wrote a review of it that appeared in National Review, and people can find my review, or they can just go get the book. It's on Amazon, and it's just coming out this week.
0: For years, you have talked about terraforming Mars, and Elon Musk wants to do the same, doesn't he?
1: Yes.
0: Is it conceivable? Is it possible? How would you do it?
1: Well, okay, it's certainly possible, but it's going to be done by the Martian settlers themselves, okay? Because it's a big job, okay? But what you would do...
0: And you have to restore your magnetic field too, don't you?
1: No, you don't. That is a mistake. That people say you can't have an atmosphere without a magnetic field. That's simply not true. Venus has a very large atmosphere, and it has no magnetic field. So that's people just saying because the Earth has it, Mars needs to have it. It doesn't. Okay, but it does need an atmosphere. And the way you would get an atmosphere on Mars is you would make the carbon dioxide that has been soaked into the Martian soil come out. And the way you do that is by warming the planet. And we know how to warm a planet. Use greenhouse gases. The greenhouse effect that everybody's worried about on Earth is exactly what Mars needs. Now, the thing is this. The greenhouse effect that we've created on Earth, we've created by accident. We didn't want to do it. It's a byproduct of industrial activity. But if we wanted to do it, we could do it much better.
0: And quicker, probably.
1: Oh, yes. And so, yeah, in terms of global warming on Earth, the temperature has gone up 1 degree in 150 years, okay, which is one reason why, yes, while global warming is real, the house is not falling here. 1 degree warmer, doesn't really change your life very much.
0: Exactly.
1: But the

0: Mars, if we wanted to make Mars get warmer, there are artificial gases that we could produce. These are fluorocarbon gases. They could be produced in factories on Mars, and you put them into the atmosphere, and you could warm Mars up 10 degrees centigrade, which is 18 degrees Fahrenheit, in 50 years. And if you did that, you'd warm the planet enough that vast amounts of carbon dioxide that is now soaked into the soil would evaporate out and thicken the atmosphere greatly, probably thicken it 50 times over and make it about, right now, it's about 1% as thick as Earth's atmosphere. You can make it half as thick as Earth's atmosphere, and that's enough. And the carbon dioxide that comes out of the soil, well, it's a greenhouse gas too. So it would amplify what we do with our fluorocarbon factories, and it would warm Mars up 50 degrees. And then what would happen is all this ice that is frozen into the Martian soil would start to melt, and the dry rivers of Mars would start flowing with water again. And it'd be rain, and then you could spread seeds and plants would grow. And we could bring Mars to life. That is in outline the program. Now, my guess is that the people of the future who do this will find more advanced ways to do this than what I can design. It's just like, you know, Jules Verne's moon mission that I described earlier in the show.
1: Right.
0: He had it almost all figured out, except he did it with a giant cannon, because that's what someone would think about in the 1860s. So I'm thinking about doing this with fluorocarbon factories and green plants, and I think the people of the future will look at this and say, well, this is, he got a lot right, but doing this with fluorocarbon factories, how 20th century can you get? Of course, we're going to do it with nanorobots or something. Okay, so, you know, I'm a, you know, this is the 21st century. I'm a 20th century person. I'm a time traveler. I came here from the 20th century. Okay. I've got a 20th century mind, and I'm grappling here with a 22nd century problem. So I don't expect that, you know, it will really be done the way I would do it. It'll be done the way people with more advanced technology than we have today will do it, but it will be done.
1: Robert, what keeps an atmosphere from staying on the planet instead of floating off into space?
0: Gravity.
1: Simple.
0: And Mars has, yeah, gravity is what holds the atmosphere to a planet. And Mars has weaker gravity than the Earth. And that's one reason why its atmosphere, after 4 billion years, has mostly thinned out. But the fact that it has taken 4 billion years to become this thin means that really, if we put an atmosphere there, it would still hang around as a thick atmosphere for like 100 million years, which is, you know, that's only a few percent of 4 billion years. But as far as humans are concerned, that's forever.
1: I'm concerned that with this Iranian war situation, that the longer this festers, the more budget cuts we're going to have in the space program. What do you think?
0: Well, you could be right, because the Iranian war, it's not just the cost of the war. If it sends the price of oil up high, it could cause a depression. And we saw this in 2008 when the price of oil went to $150 a barrel and the world economy crashed, okay, and millions of people were thrown out of work. You know, people say it was because of the mortgage-backed securities and such, right. But that was triggered by the price of oil, because you see what happened is when the price of oil soared, the auto company started laying off. And when auto workers can't pay their mortgages, then the mortgage-backed securities become worthless, and then the banks start to collapse. So that could happen if we don't find a way to get this settled. It's more the economic effects of the Iran war that would endanger our space program than the actual cost of the weapons themselves.
1: Robert, did you see the movie The Martian with Matt Damon?
0: Yes.
1: What'd you think of it? How realistic was that?
0: Well, about 80% realistic. That is, it's actually the first Mars movie that attempted to be realistic. Okay. You know, a lot of these other Mars movies were basically, you know, horror films or shoot 'em ups or something. The Martian actually tried to be realistic.
1: It had some science behind it, didn't it?
0: It had a fair amount. And it was done in a spirit of realism. I mean, there's things in it that were mistakes, like the fact that you could have a windstorm that would blow everything down. You can sometimes get windstorms on Mars, but because the air is so thin, it wouldn't blow everything down. So there are things like that that, as an engineer, I would look at it and say, well, that's not right, and that's not right. But the overall spirit of it was not fantasy. It was techno-fiction.
1: How long does it take to launch to Mars, stay on Mars, do what you got to do, and then come back?
0: Well, there's a number of ways to do it, but the best mission plan is you take 6 months to go from Earth to Mars, then you're on Mars for a year and a half, and then you have a six-month trip back. So it's 2.5 years in all. You could do it with 9 months to Mars, a year on Mars, and 9 months back. But in my opinion, if you're going to Mars, you want to spend most of your trip on Mars, not in travel.
1: How many astronauts would it take to go to Mars to do what you got to do?
0: Well, I think the minimum crew is 4, because that's the minimum number in which you can split the crew up and have no one be alone, basically. But, you know, some people, I mean, would prefer to have 5 or 6 or 7. You know, Musk talks about using starships and sending 100 people at a time. That's if they're going as colonists. I don't think that it would make sense to spend the first missions with such large numbers. I mean, sure, maybe you want to go with 10 and you have a larger crew and you can set up greenhouses and things like that, so you create food production on Mars before you start bringing in large numbers of people. That would be the way to do it. And the more people you bring in, then you put up more greenhouses and also factories to make glass and such for, or clear plastic. So you not only build greenhouses, you make the materials to make more greenhouses. And thus you create a farm base on Mars. That's what you need if you want to sustain people on Mars in large numbers. So, but I believe that the first human missions to Mars will have probably between 4 and 7 people.
1: The International Space Station is bigger than a football field. That's a big, big, big ship. Is it conceivable we could launch something like that, go to Mars, let them live in the space station, and then shoot down to the planet once in a while?
0: Well, ideas like that have certainly been thrown around. Okay, in my Mars Direct plan, and it's laid out in detail in my book, which is called The Case for Mars, we do it in a much more compact way. We use 2 rockets with about the same lift capacity as the Saturn V moon rocket or the SpaceX Starship. And the first one sends to Mars an Earth return vehicle, a small rocket ship that is capable of making methane oxygen rocket propellant out of the water and CO2 on Mars, and it does it automatically. And then once you have a fully fueled Earth return vehicle waiting for you on Mars, then you send the crew out in a relatively small habitat. I mean, it's about 27 feet in diameter and about 30 feet tall. So it's got several decks, each with 10 feet of headroom in it. That's their ship to go to Mars and land on Mars, and that's their house on Mars. And then they use that as their base on Mars for a year and a half, and then they get in the Earth return vehicle and fly home. They leave the HAB on Mars. So each time you do this, you add another HAB to the base. And pretty soon you got the beginning of our first settlement on a new world. To go to Mars in a giant spaceship that you keep in orbit, and then go land in small landing craft, that was actually the plan that was proposed by Wernher von Braun back in the 1950s. And it was the dominant mode of thinking about how to do Mars missions until I came along with Mars Direct and proposed this alternative method. But it's certainly one way to do it.
1: What got you interested in Mars, Robert?
0: Well, you know, I was 5 when Sputnik flew. And to the adults, Sputnik was terrifying because it meant the Russians could hit us. But to me, as a child, I was already reading science fiction. And I thought this was just great because this meant that all these stories that I was reading about space travel were going to become
1: true.
0: Real. Exactly. And this had this very same effect on my whole generation. Okay.
1: You're a baby boomer.
0: Yes, I am. My father was in World War II. So was all my uncles. One of them landed on Normandy Beach. Not my father, one of my uncles. I'm a baby boomer. And I was 5 years old when Sputnik flew. And I was 9 when Gagarin flew. And Kennedy gave his speech committing us to go to the moon. And I was 17 when we landed on the moon. And so my generation was the space age generation, and we wanted to do it. And, you know, by the early 60s, I was reading enough real science to realize that Mars was really the right destination. It was the planet that might have life on it, and it was the best planet for us to settle. So it was during that period, during the Apollo period, that when we were on our way to the moon and we were going to be on Mars by the early 80s, I wanted to be part of that.
1: And you never gave up. We're going to come back with Robert Zubrin and take phone calls in just a moment on Coast to Coast AM.
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10: From ABC News, I'm Chuck Sievertson. An 11th night of air attacks on Iran was carried out early Wednesday, says the U.S. military. A new issue keeping oil tanker traffic stopped at the Strait of Hormuz. A blockade by the U.S. and now also by Iran-backed Houthi rebels from Yemen, helping spike oil and gasoline prices. Defense Secretary Hegseth at the Senate Appropriation Committee pushing for over $80 billion more for the war. Illinois Democrat Dick Durbin.
11: Do you have a new estimate about what the war has cost us so far in this, the fifth month of the first year of this war in Iran?
12: Senator, the estimate we have as of today is $37.5 billion.
10: New Jersey's governor saying a software problem in the state's driver's license application process mistakenly added non-citizens to voter rolls.
13: New Jersey Governor Mikey Sherrill says officials became aware of the issue last week and that all 6,600 people are being scrubbed from the voter rolls.
14: We don't deflect, deny, or exploit problems for our own gain. We find them and we fix them.
13: The White House says the episode, quote, underscores the absolute necessity of the Save America Act.
10: ABC's Mary Bruce, that voter ID proof of citizenship bill does not have enough support in the Senate to pass. Millions are prepping for Tropical Storm Bertha. It's southeast of Florida. Tracking has it skirting the Gulf Coast, heading for New Orleans and later Houston. In New Orleans, ABC's Victor Akendo.
15: One woman we met loading up on sandbags for her house and her mother's.
16: You've been through it all at this point here. Do you feel like it's best to be prepared?
17: It's better to be prepared than not be prepared, because you never know what could happen. And if you're prepared, you're not going to be cut off guard.
15: Tina told us that during Hurricane Katrina, she had more than 10 feet of water in her home.
10: The House Tuesday night passed a bill to fund the government through December 4th. It'll need 60 votes in the Senate to pass to avoid a government shutdown September 30th. 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
32: It's 105 in the Loud Security Systems Traffic Center. Better news in downtown. An earlier crash was just cleared on 7585 southbound coming up on MLK Jr. Drive, exit 248. So now it's looking like an on-time drive there. Some bad news, however, I'm seeing pretty heavy delays stack up on 85 northbound in Gwinnett County. Construction is knocking out three light lanes between Indian Trail Road up past Pleasant Hill Road. Devin Byers, Triple Team Traffic, 95.5 WSB.
33: I'm WSB meteorologist Christina Upwards. Partly to mostly cloudy skies for Wednesday. Morning lows in the low 70s. Daytime highs in the upper 80s to low 90s. A few rain showers and thunderstorms possible through the afternoon.

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8: ABC News, I'm Chuck Siebertson. An 11th night of air attacks on Iran was carried out early Wednesday, says the U.S. military. Defense Secretary Hegseth at a Senate hearing pushing for over $80 billion more for the war. Congressman Carlos Jimenez, Florida Republican.
9: We've seen this regime operate for the last 47 years. The only thing that they actually respond to is pressure, and I believe we need to put pressure on all fronts. Economic pressure by continuing the blockade, military pressure.
8: At the Senate hearing, Washington State Democrat Patty Murray.
10: The people I represent worry Trump thinks this is all a game and has sent men and women into harm's way without any sort of plan.
8: President Trump approved an agreement with Saudi Arabia to partner on developing the kingdom's civil nuclear energy program, say two U.S. officials. Millions are prepping for Tropical Storm Bertha along the Gulf Coast. The House Tuesday night passed a bill to fund the government through December 4th. It'll need 60 votes in the Senate. This is ABC News.
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19: It's 1:34 in the Loud Security Systems Traffic Center. Traffic is moving smoothly in town tonight. The only hiccups I'm seeing are a few construction zones. It's a full house in Gwinnett County on 85 northbound. Construction is blocking three left lanes and causing a slow flow from Beaver Ruin Road past Pleasant Hill Road. Those delays die down around Highway 316. Down south in Newton County, I'm spotting some mild delays in I-20 eastbound after Salem Road due to right lane construction. Devin Byers, Triple Team Traffic, 95.5 WSB.
2: I'm WSB meteorologist Christina Upwards. Partly to mostly cloudy skies for Wednesday. Morning lows in the low 70s. Daytime highs in the upper 80s to low 90s. A few rain showers and thunderstorms possible through the afternoon.

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12: From ABC News, I'm Chuck Sievertson. U.S. forces ended an 11th straight night of air attacks on Iran, says the U.S. military. Another reason why there's no oil tanker traffic through the Strait of Hormuz, a blockade not only by the U.S., but by Iran-backed rebels from Yemen, having an impact on one of the Strait's gateways, says ABC News Chief Global Affairs Correspondent Martha Raddatz in Jordan.
13: New concerns emerging in the critical Red Sea. Two oil tankers turning around after Iran-backed Houthi rebels threatened shipping traffic there. All of this spiking oil and gas prices.
12: Defense Secretary Hegseth on Capitol Hill pushing for over $80 billion more for the war. Republican Florida Congressman Carlos Ximenes.
14: We go back to that 60-day ceasefire, which allowed Iran to breathe. We had them on the ropes. We should have kept our pedal to the metal and continue. And then if they wanted to negotiate, fine, come to the negotiating table. But while we're negotiating, we're going to continue our operations until we come to some final agreement.
12: At the Hegseth hearing before the Senate Appropriations Committee, Washington State Democrat Patty Murray.
15: So here we are 5 months later. The strait is closed. The ceasefire hasn't just disintegrated. This war is now spiraling out of control again. The president is threatening escalation and war crimes and suggesting this could be another forever war.
12: Latest tracking on Tropical Storm Bertha has it skirting the Gulf Coast, heading for New Orleans and later Houston. Filling sandbags in New Orleans. Torrential rain, flood warnings, and tornado watches affecting 85 million Americans from Louisville to the Northeast. The House Tuesday night passed a bill to fund the government through December 4th, six Democrats voting with the Republican majority. The bill will need 60 votes in the Senate to pass to avoid a government shutdown on September 30th. 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
24: It's 2:05 in the Loud Security Systems Traffic Center. All roads are looking nice and clear tonight, apart from a few construction zones I've been keeping an eye on. On 75 northbound in Fulton County, construction is blocking the right lane just before Northside Drive, exit 252, but luckily traffic is still moving quickly. Further south in Newton County, it'll be a quick tap of the brakes after Salem Road due to right lane construction, but there are no major delays through Allman. Devin Byers, Triple Team Traffic, 95.5 WSB.
25: I'm WSB meteorologist Christina Edwards. Partly to mostly cloudy skies Wednesday with scattered rain showers mainly in the northern suburbs for Wednesday afternoon. Highs in the upper 80s to low 90s, dropping down to the low 70s on Thursday morning. Thursday and Friday afternoons cloudy with scattered rain showers and thunderstorms. Highs in the mid 80s.

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8: ABC News, I'm Chuck Sievertson. An 11th night of air attacks on Iran wrapped up, says the U.S. military. Another reason why there's no oil tanker traffic through the Strait of Hormuz, a blockade not only by the U.S., but by Iran-backed Houthi rebels from Yemen, helping spike oil and gasoline prices. Defense Secretary Hegseth on Capitol Hill pushing for over $80 billion more for the war. Latest tracking on Tropical Storm Bertha has it skirting the Gulf Coast, headed for New Orleans and later Houston. It's south-southeast of Florida, filling sandbags in New Orleans. ABC's Rhiannon Alley.
9: Tropical Storm Bertha is gaining strength and making a run west along the Gulf Coast. Outer bands bringing high waves and winds to Panama City Beach, Florida.
8: The House Tuesday night passed a bill to fund the government through December 4th. It'll need 60 votes in the Senate to avoid a government shutdown September 30th. This is ABC News.
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14: Some of the alternates to get you around this include Memorial Drive and East Ponce.
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14: Car has flipped over 20 westbound.
10: 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How Atlanta gets there.
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5: It's 2:35 in the Loud Security Systems Traffic Center. Your commute should be quick and easy in the city, but there are a few construction zones here and there. Keep an eye out if you're on 85 northbound in Gwinnett County. Construction is still knocking out three left lanes and stacking delays between Beaver Ruin Road past Pleasant Hill Road. I just spotted new trouble downtown coming off 7585 southbound onto I-20 West, exit 247. I can't see exactly what's causing that jam, so give me a call in the traffic center if you're in that area. Devin Byers, Triple Team Traffic, 95.5 WSB.
6: I'm WSB meteorologist Christina Upwards. Partly to mostly cloudy skies for Wednesday. Morning lows in the low 70s. Daytime highs in the upper 80s to low 90s. A few rain showers and thunderstorms possible through the afternoon.
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22: Next hour, Jonathan Zapp joins us to talk about the event horizon. 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

0: And welcome back. George Norrie, along with Dr. Lauren Seattle, our final segment, taking your calls. Lauren, when you do your readings, and you've been doing them for years now, do you ever sometimes regret what you've said?
1: Well, you know, George, a lot of times I don't remember what I say.
0: Oh, really?
1: Yes. It comes and goes. You know, sometimes I think I should have a little pad of paper next to me because I find myself thinking when I'm reading what my clients are doing, I want to do that too. Right. So no, I pretty much separate completely out from the reading. I should say I do hold on to some stories that I share with my clairvoyant students.
0: We got calls rolling in for you, so let's go to Jerry in Kentucky. Welcome to the program. Hi, Jerry.
2: Hello. Hi, George. First of all, I'd like to thank you and your staff for selecting one of my songs back in March to play as an emerging artist.
0: Oh, great. Good for you. Thank you.
2: Yeah. So I have a few questions for your guests there. Our higher being, do we retain that through different lifetimes, or does that change along the way? Have a name?
1: Yeah.
2: You know, does mine have a name?
1: No, those are great questions. That is great questions. So,
2: Where am I at in my journey as far as my soul's journey?
1: Okay, good. So, if you thought of your higher self, your soul, as an eternal consciousness that lives on the astral plane forever, which is very hard for us to understand. I can understand why we incarnate because I would get bored doing the same thing all the time. So I like to think of our higher self as, you know, maybe an orb as big as the moon, like just huge, right? And that the part of it that comes into me might be the size of a golf ball. And I call that part our awareness. Now, that is what is in Lauren, using Lauren's chakras to read you. So I like to say it this way. Right now, my awareness is in Lauren, and I'm very aware that I'm sitting in my home office talking into a computer, right? But if Lauren's body falls asleep, my awareness goes back to the astral. And if I remember any of that trip home when I wake up, I'll call it a dream, right? So I would think that the part that comes into your body might not always be the same part of your higher self, right? Like, let's say I'm going to have a lifetime where I'm in Australia and, you know, the year is 1932. That might be my next lifetime because higher selves don't have time, right? Uh-huh. Well, I'm not really sure that that little golf ball that's going to go into that body is the same golf ball that's coming into mine, right? But the higher self is eternal. So I don't know if that helps you, but that's my working model, Jerry. That's my working model right now. But your second question, which is also really great, is where are you at in your soul's journey? Your higher self is getting ready to move up on the astral plane. Now, the astral plane, like I said earlier, I don't know if you caught it or not, but there's 12 levels. And so 12 is really high and one is very low. So I always think of the astral plane is kind of like the quad in high school at lunchtime. You can go over to the jocks. You can go over, you know, to the brains, the nerds, right? The goths. You can walk over there, but you don't really feel comfortable, right? So the higher self can go wherever it wants to on the astral plane, but it has a frequency that it's comfortable at. Well, with your higher self, because that's your soul, it's moving up a level. Right. So I'm not surprised at all that you find yourself incarnated on a planet that's its frequency is moving up. Right. So you're the perfect, what we call a light worker. You're a light worker. The frequency that your higher self is on the astral plane, the earth was too low, but you've been riding around on her long enough for her to get into the place in space that is higher frequency. Now your higher self's like, hey man, I'm going to move up too. So right now you're about level 6 of the astral plane. And most of the people on this planet are between levels 3 and 6, unless you're autistic and you're skewed up.

0: in your chakras where your higher self might be way up there, right? This reality is inconceivable to you in that case. So congratulations. Your soul is at the highest, currently the highest frequency it can go. But remember, you're going to stay on this planet longer, and she's moving so quickly that that might enable your higher self to go even higher on the astral. So good job. Six is a great space.
1: Lauren, when you meet people, do you feel their energy?
0: Oh no. I don't read. I do not. George, I had a client invite me to a party one time, and she came over to me later and she goes, "Have you been reading anybody?" And I said jokingly, "Well, if you don't pay me, I don't read." So no, I pretty much am a normal person.
1: You psychic, you. Let's go to Dee in Mississippi. Welcome to the program. Hi, Dee.
2: Hey, hello everyone. Hey, how y'all doing?
1: Got you in here. Go ahead.
2: Thank you. My name is Dee, and the question is, where am I? Tell me about myself. And I'm kind of like worried about my auntie. She fell sick and she's in hospital and ICU. So tell me some stuff. I feel stuck. I just want to know, hear something about myself, where I'm
0: Yeah.
2: going.
0: Well, I'll tell you that there's a guide associated with her that you can go through to get to her. Okay, now let me it's trying to look female, or it's male, it's got long hair, but they don't really have genders because they don't have bodies. So it just is shy of an angel, right? It is really high vibrating, but I don't think it's an angel. Let me get it. Its name is Avalon. I love that name. So Avalon would be like, so let's talk energy for a moment. So your auntie is in the hospital, right? And we need her to be running her own energy, her own life force energy. So when you're worried about her, what tends to happen with all of us empathetic healers is energy tends to leave our body and go into hers. And it just happens. Homo sapiens do that. What would be best for her is if when you start to worry, go, "Oh, wait a minute. I'm going to pull my energy back into my aura and I'm going to tell Avalon, go give her a healing because I'm worried about her." Now that happens a lot in readings. So you can call on Avalon to every single time you're worried, go give her a healing, go give her a healing. And also her doctor, I'm looking at one doctor. I'm going to have Anki Yaya, my guide, go give that doctor a healing. Let me talk to her higher self. Okay. There's still things for her to accomplish. The higher self still, has contracts to write, but it's doing something that I don't understand. Think about, well, I was born and raised in Southern California, like 20 minutes from the Tijuana border. So I've seen people make tortillas. They make tortillas by slapping their palms together and rotating their wrists. I don't know if you know that mental image picture, but that's what her higher self is doing. I don't know what that means. So I'm going to ask Anki Yaya, let's see if he can translate it into English.
1: All right, let's see
0: Okay,
1: what he says.
0: I feel things are being repaired. That's what the hand movement is. Things are being repaired. So the higher self is doing what it can to repair the physical body. There's also a couple other tricks up Anki Yaya's sleeve. But the good news is that your auntie's higher self will work with Anki Yaya. We already know Avalon is contracted in, but Anki Yaya is too. So you can call on him too if you want to. And I'm going to have him give you a healing because I know it's hard not to worry. And again, when we worry, we're sending our own energy. And really, Avalon and Anki Yaya's could do better to heal her and you. Anki Yaya for you.
2: Well, like I said, I send my prayers up and just we wait for her to wake up and start back talking and being herself. So, all the in it. What do you see of what's for me?
0: Okay, let's see what's for you. Okay, this is about your heart chakra. I actually see a symbol of a heart, the way we draw a heart. I feel that this is about love. I think, and it is directed at your auntie, that the love that you have known for her, or I guess maybe the one way I might say it is that her love and your love is a way for you to learn about love or to increase your ability to love. So for you, right now it's about love. Yeah, that's what I
1: Okay,
0: got.
1: next up, let's go to Portland, Oregon. Elisa is with us. Hello, Elisa.
3: Oh, hey, George.
1: Good to have you with us.
3: Good. Okay, my question is, I just wrote it down here. Is the principle worth the sacrifice that I'm dealing with right now?
1: Is the what
3: level am I on?
0: Yeah, I'm getting mostly a yes on that question. When I read things yes and no, it's never really completely a yes and completely a no. Remember, the engineer in me now is going to say the answer to that question is 75% yes. So my next question, if I'm you, is like, well, can I do anything to increase the odds? You know, let's ask Unky Yaya. Okay, well, one thing is stop worrying. That's what he says. I feel that that this is going to work out in your favor, but that worry energy, right? It does taint the situation. So I'm going to have him give you a healing, because I know if I say to you, oh, just don't worry, you'll be like, how can I not worry? Right. So he's going to come to you and try to shift you. So right now the answer is about 75%. Yes, it's worth the sacrifice.
1: Next up, let's go to Marlena in Vermont, east of the Rockies. Hello, Marlena. Go ahead.
4: Hello, George. Thank you. Lauren, I'd like to get a reading, but it's like, do I have like spirit guides around me that are trying to guide me somewhere? Because I don't seem to get, I don't know if I'm going in the right direction.
0: Yeah. Well, I'll tell you. Our higher self writes contracts for us, right? And that's supposed to create all these great opportunities for us. But sometimes we don't take those opportunities, right? So what the higher self does is like, okay, look, I'm going to sign an additional contract with what we call spirit guides. And that spirit guide is going to go over into the earth plane and try to lead you in the right direction, right? So that's kind of the metaphysic principle behind it. You have one guide named David. And let me see what he's doing. Okay, I don't think he's leading you. I think he's watching you. Okay,
4: so I have a brother named David.
0: Oh, do you? Yeah, so I think, let me just talk to David for a minute. Okay, he works hand in hand with you. It's not like he's out in front of you saying, come this way, Marlene, come this way. This is the way you need to go. You two are very much walking the path together. I think he's learning as much as you're learning. So let me talk to your higher self about what your real question is. David's just a hanger on, if you ask me. Let me talk to your higher self. Let's see. Okay. This is about planning of all things. This is what I might do. Again, I'm scooping through my left brain. And if I heard this from some crazy psychic, what would I do? Right. This is about planning. I might write down like a kind of a wish list, and don't hold back, right? There's one thing that I've learned in the time that we're in right now. Anything is possible. Anything based on what my clients have been showing me. Don't hold back, but paint with a big brush, right? Instead of saying, I want money, you might say, what would you do if you had the money? Right? Because your higher self can create in a lot of ways without actually having money. So paint with a big brush on what you want. And it's kind of like showing your higher self. It's like, hey, would you write a contract for this? Okay. So do your due diligence, write your wish list. Okay. David seems to be there to help you, but I really don't know if he knows any more than you do.
1: All right. Thanks, Lauren. Lauren, do you find that the more people help people, other people, the better their life gets?
0: I would have to think so. Absolutely. You know, when I first realized, you know, that I had learned this technique, I probably wouldn't have done it, you know, like quit engineering. But everybody seemed to get so much from it. And that's the compelling thing, right? Like, it, you know, if whatever I'm shown can help somebody else in any way, plus I'm learning so much, it's a win-win.
1: Lauren's website is goldenrosepsychic.com, linked up at coasttocoastam.com. 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What's next for you, Lauren? What's your next plan?
0: Well, I'm diligently working on my meditation app. Of course, that's content. So I'll be doing a lot of that. I also have a couple other projects that I've kind of pushed to the back burner that I think I'd like to bring forward. One of my newest services is the monthly energy forecast that you can subscribe to kind of get marching orders for the month from your higher self.
1: 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Up next, Jonathan Zapp joins us as we talk about crossing the event horizon.
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7: From ABC News, I'm Chuck Sievertson. An 11th night of air attacks on Iran was carried out early Wednesday, says the U.S. military. A new issue keeping oil tanker traffic stopped at the Strait of Hormuz. A blockade by the U.S. and now also by Iran-backed Houthi rebels from Yemen, helping spike oil and gasoline prices. Defense Secretary Hegseth at the Senate Appropriation Committee pushing for over $80 billion more for the war. Illinois Democrat Dick Durbin.
8: Do you have a new estimate about what the war has cost us so far in this, the fifth month of the first year of this war in Iran?
9: Senator, the estimate we have as of today is $37.5 billion.
7: New Jersey's governor saying a software problem in the state's driver's license application process mistakenly added non-citizens to voter rolls.
10: New Jersey Governor Mikey Sherrill says officials became aware of the issue last week and that all 6,600 people are being scrubbed from the voter rolls.
11: We don't deflect, deny, or exploit problems for our own gain. We find them and we fix them.
10: The White House says the episode, quote, underscores the absolute necessity of the Save America Act.
7: ABC's Mary Bruce, that voter ID proof of citizenship bill does not have enough support in the Senate to pass. Millions are prepping for Tropical Storm Bertha. It's southeast of Florida. Tracking has it skirting the Gulf Coast, heading for New Orleans and later Houston. In New Orleans, ABC's Victor Akendo.
12: One woman we met loading up on sandbags for her house and her mother's.
13: You've been through it all at this point here. Do you feel like it's best to be prepared?
14: It's better to be prepared than not be prepared, because you never know what could happen. And if you're prepared, you're not going to be caught off guard.
12: Tina told us that during Hurricane Katrina, she had more than 10 feet of water in her home.
7: The House Tuesday night passed a bill to fund the government through December 4th. It'll need 60 votes in the Senate to pass to avoid a government shutdown September 30th. 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
31: It's 306 in the Loud Security Systems Traffic Center. If you're out on the road, it should be a peaceful night drive through the city. No crashes, just a few scattered construction zones. Looking to Newton County, I'm seeing some brake lights on I-20 eastbound after Salem Road due to right lane construction, so expect a small jam through Almond. Elsewhere in Fulton County, 75 northbound before Northside Drive is undergoing some right lane construction, but traffic is moving by the barrels just fine. Devin Beyer, Triple Team Traffic, 95.5 WSB.
32: I'm WSB meteorologist Christina Edwards. Partly to mostly cloudy skies for Wednesday. Morning lows in the low 70s. Daytime highs in the upper 80s to low 90s. A few rain showers and thunderstorms possible through the afternoon.
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0: Up next, Jonathan Zapp joins us as we talk about crossing the event horizon. Get ready when we come right back on Coast to Coast AM. A company called Medtronic, the world's largest medical device maker, has confirmed a data breach after a cyber attack by an extortion group, of all things. The company says an unauthorized party accessed data of about 3.8 million people, including names, contract information, dates of birth, social security numbers, and other health-related information. 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

0: And welcome back to Coast, George Norrie with you, Jonathan Zapp back with us, author. His book is called Crossing the Event Horizon, philosopher, paranormal researcher, and futurist who has spent more than four decades tracking a single world-altering pattern he calls singularity archetype. Jonathan has been trained in Jungian depth psychology with an MA in English from NYU. He has presented at places like the International Association for Near-Death Studies and the Society for Scientific Exploration. And here he is back on Coast to Coast. Hello, Jonathan.
1: Hey, George. It's great to be back. You guys are like a beacon in the night.
0: I've been listening to Coast
1: since the early 90s.
0: I'm glad you've been with us. And you've been a great guest for us. So welcome back.
1: Thank you. This is time number 12.
0: That's amazing. So, you're almost 2005. You're almost on a record streak.
1: Well, not compared to some people, but I've been with Coast so long that I used to have a versicorder, a Seacrane versicorder, where it recorded at one quarter speed, so you could record the whole show on one side of a tape. And then when I grew up in the Bronx, I grew up listening to the Long John Nimble show, considered the forerunner of the whole paranormal radio.
0: That's right.
1: Thing. So
0: he was a giant.
1: He was.
0: Your book is called Crossing the Event Horizon, but back in 1997, there was a science fiction movie called Event Horizon. Any tie-in?
1: No. I mean, there's tie-ins to many science fiction movies, but I don't remember that as being a particularly good one, though.
0: It didn't make a lot of money, that's for sure.
1: Right. I got a review stuck on my Amazon book page for that movie, a negative review for the movie, and they wouldn't take it down. So,
0: Jonathan, tell us about singularity archetype. What is that?
1: So the singularity archetype is something that I discovered writing a philosophy honors paper in my last year of college when I was 20 years old. And it is an archetype that mediates two parallel event horizons, which are for the individual, death, and for the species, an evolutionary metamorphosis, which is the zone that we are in right now, something I did not say until 2023. And so the singularity archetype contains information about what we can expect when we cross either of those two event horizons. And in fact, everything that happens in near-death experience is also what people project futuristically in sci-fi and other art forms and in visions and even in religious texts as what will happen when the species reaches that omega point, that you know, event horizon, which we are now in. We have stepped across the looking glass. I resisted saying this until 2023, and we are now in that zone of exponential novelty and metamorphosis.
0: Did you coin the phrase?
1: Yes.
0: That's what I thought. Dramatic, to be sure. Now, do other psychologists somehow seem to use singularity archetype?
1: Well, there is at least one other, and that is a guy, Michael Grosso. He's got a PhD in philosophy from Columbia, and he taught at the Institute for Perceptual Studies. And he recognizes the same archetype, except he calls it ADE, the archetype of death and enlightenment. He began writing about in the 80s. I started in 1978, but we both speak and we agree we're talking about the same archetype. We both relate it to everything paranormal, ufology and your death experience, future evolution, and death.
0: How does it relate to death experiences?
1: Well, when you cross the event horizon of death, you undergo a metamorphosis and you experience a new form of communication and a new form of consciousness. And every change in consciousness, profound change, requires a change in communication, and every vast change in communication alters consciousness. And so you become a part of a telepathic network where other beings can speak to you telepathically, and you can have a comprehensive life review where you not only remember a scene where other people were in the room, let's say, but you become aware of what they were feeling and thinking. And so this is a type of metamorphosis that I call Homo Gestalt, a term I got from the science fiction writer Ted Sturgeon, who wrote a 1953 novel called More Than Human. And this has now become a huge theme in our culture, especially recently, like with the Apple streaming series Pluribus. You find a negative version of Homo Gestalt. You find a more positive version in the Dune books and movies. Mm-hmm. And but we're also seeing what appears to be a real emergence of Homo Gestalt in the telepathy tapes, where we have these non-speaking autistic kids who are telepathically aware of each other from a distance, and they meet up at a place they call the Hill, and where they come back with veridical information about the kids that they met there. But it's a kind of non-space space where they can kind of meet up like a, you know, interdimensional telepathic chat room and encounter each other, even though they cannot verbally speak in the physical world.
0: Does this singularity archetype seem to cross over into different paths with people?
1: Yeah, I mean, it can, first of all, they can encounter it through a near-death experience. It will show up in dreams quite often, in experiences with hallucinogens, with expected death experiences, and also artists and people with a high imagination will have visions of it that may turn into great science fiction movies like 2001, A Space Odyssey, and novels like Childhood's End. And it can be encountered in all kinds of different ways. It's something that's floating out there in what Jung called the collective unconscious, and people feel it. And even people who may not think about it kind of sense and have sensed for a long time that this huge change is coming. And they may also have premonitions about their own death in similar ways.
0: You've talked about two different kinds of event horizons that we're passing all at the same time. What are they?
1: Well, they're death, which is the guaranteed event horizon that we're all hurtling toward.
0: Right.
1: I look forward to it in a lot of ways. And then there is the species metamorphosis. You know, all species have a limited lifespan, just like human beings have a limited lifespan, just as individuals have a limited lifespan. And so the life cycle of the individual parallels the life cycle of the species, just like the life cycle of a single day parallels the life cycle of an entire life. Like in the evening, you get sleepy, you kind of die into sleep, lose consciousness, but then you regain consciousness in an idioplastic, thought-responsive matrix called the dream time, where there's a different physics, where you may be lifted out of linear time and have clairvoyant visions and so forth. And it very much resembles what's reported about the afterlife zone that people experience in near-death experience.
0: Are people beginning to understand this concept now, Jonathan?
1: Well, some people are, you know, people who've read my work, but I mean, other people have kind of their own versions of it, but often it will turn up in science fiction or sometimes in religious prophecies. And in positive and negative ways, you know, every archetype has a light and a dark side. So the major dark side of the singularity archetype is apocalypticism, which predates both Christianity, Judaism, even Zoroastrianism. It really seems to have started in the late Paleolithic. So when the ego looks at death, it sees emergency. But when what Jung called the self, which is the totality of every aspect of the psyche, including the ego, the soul, the spirit, looks at it, it sees emergence. And so when the ego looks at the species event horizon, it sees apocalypse. But when the self looks at it, it sees metamorphosis. But the ego is not wrong from its point of view. If I'm having a Monday morning heart attack, it certainly presents as an emergency. But when people have a near-death experience, the emergency turns into an emergence. And so we have similar feelings about AI, for example, where there are the doomers and there are the AI utopia folks who believe it will lead us to a far better world and a far better life. And they may each be right on a different time scale and from a different perspective.
0: You've got a documentary called Parallel Journeys. It's a sci-fi epic, isn't it?
1: Well, there's a trailer for it, but it's actually a novel. And it's a novel people can read free because I feel this material is so important. And in 1978, when I discovered the singularity archetype in the course of writing a philosophy honors paper, I was kind of commanded by the muse that the best way for me to express this material and explore it for myself would be a sci-fi epic. And it took me 45 years to complete it through 10 different versions. I got a degree in creative writing from NYU in the 80s. I knew enough about writing to know it wasn't good enough. But then in 2023, it was finally published. I've made it free for people on my website, but you can also get it in any form on Amazon or Audible. And then there was an extraordinary crossover moment where it seemed prophetic, because just as it was being published, that's when ChatGPT kind of exploded on the scene. And this thing that I had written about in 1978, because I spent a lot of time looking into 2001, where we have the AI HAL as a competing stream of evolution.
2: Right.
1: And I just said, well, now that I'm done with the book, I better write something called AI and the singularity archetype, because it's so related. And actually that video is also available. People go on my website, zaporacle.com, or link through from Coast, that they will find a free video with that title that I made in 2023. Then the first two books that I read when I wanted to research AI for the singularity archetype, both had pointed out something that's been true for several years. Somebody with the psychology of a school shooter and access to a $20,000 desktop gene editor. And we're not talking about future AI. We're talking about, say, open source Llama from 4 years ago could create novel pathogens that could create an extinction level event. And this was people writing about it, like Mustafa Suleiman, who's in charge of AI for Microsoft. These weren't like, you know, lone wingnuts saying this. And no one has a rational case against that. The reason it doesn't happen is that the demographic of people with a school shooter psychology who can gain access to an assault rifle and learn how to use that is much larger than those who have access to a $20,000 desktop gene editor and will know how to use it. But it only takes one. Now, this was chilling for me because in 2013, in a 5-minute walk from the parking lot to the front entrance of Biosphere 2, a real facility in Oracle, Arizona, I got a complete download of what is basically book one of Parallel Journeys. And it begins with an evil person has used AI to create a self-mutating virus that has created an extinction level event. That just appeared in my imagination. I had no idea of the feasibility of any of that. I didn't discover that it was already feasible until 2023 when I started researching AI. So an AI doom scenario does not require our creating AGI, artificial general intelligence, or ASI, artificial superintelligence. It's already been here for about 4 or 5 years.
0: Does it scare you?
1: Not, it doesn't, because I recognize the dynamic paradox of both death and evolutionary metamorphosis. From one angle, it's the worst thing in the world. We've all had experiences of death, of losing people, where it feels like the worst thing in the world. But then many people have had profound, transcendent, near-death experiences. And we, from their point of view, they don't want to come back to their bodies. One woman who had an NDE described coming back to her body as like putting on dirty underwear. They describe feeling like they've come home when they enter the afterlife world, and most do not want to come back. They come back because a spirit guide tells them to, or they have small children they want to take care of. But so we have this duality, this paradox of just like we do with AI. It's like the beginning of Charles Dickens' Tale of Two Cities. It was the best of times, it was the worst of times. And that's the kind of time that we live in. It's a time of exponential novelty. And my idea of novelty is, to get a zone of novelty, you should expect that the outer edge of light and the outer edge of dark will both be intensified. And then the increased novelty is like the increased amplitude between these two more charged poles. So we are in a time where we have terrible, dark things that have never happened before, but we also have incredibly good things that have never happened before at the same time.
0: Jonathan, are you concerned about AI and its advancement?
1: Absolutely. I mean, it's like saying, you know, is fire, is it good or bad? And the answer is yes. It can burn you alive. It can burn down your house. It can also cook your meal and keep you alive in the winter. And so, same with AI. I use it constantly and it is incredible help. It's changed my life. But at the same time, I'm well aware that it could end all life on the planet. So I have my own philosophy is called dynamic paradoxicalism. People can find that on my website. And the idea of it is that the opposite of a profound truth is another profound truth. And so this is the kind of paradox we have to live with in a human life where death, is it terrible? Is it wonderful? It's both. And the same thing with AI. It is the most dangerous thing ever created, far more dangerous than nuclear weapons, because we can control them much better. Nuclear weapons don't decide to activate themselves, but AI could, and AI cannot be contained. One thing human beings are not able to do is put genies back in bottles. Once we've invented something, we're not going to uninvent it. And AI, is something that you don't need to be a superpower to have an AI in your garage that does something new that no other AI has done.
0: How do people use all of this collectively to better their life?
1: Well, there are many ways you can use it. For example, I have had a computational oracle since 2003 called the Zap Oracle with 720 cards. It's the largest known oracle in content because there are thousands of pages of writing inside of it. Most of the cards have their own YouTubes. And now we're building a large language model version because all oracles had to depend on synchronicity, which doesn't always work. This random process is going to produce a meaningful result when you shuffle tarot cards or something like that. But this version will understand your question, and it will pull up the cards and talk to you about what you asked about. And so that's something. So AI can be used as a tool of spiritual advancement. In fact, I've been telling technologists for over 20 years that they could take off the shelf VR headsets like Oculus Rift and with four or five guys writing code could create a VR program, a virtual reality program that would alter your proprioceptive sense, which VR does, to create out-of-body experiences on demand. And if somebody did that, that could trigger a huge change in human evolution, because a lot of OBEs, out-of-body experiences, parallel near-death experience. When you learn you can exist outside of your body, that changed me. I had spontaneous out-of-body experiences since I was a child. They caused my fear of death, which was very strong before, to vanish.
0: Are you still doing that?
1: Well, I'm not very good at creating OBEs on demand, but every so often they'll just happen.
0: We're going to come back in a moment with Jonathan Zapp and continue talking about his incredible work. His website is linked up at coasttocoastam.com, and one of his books is called Crossing the Event Horizon.
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6: ABC News, I'm Chuck Sievertson. The House Tuesday night passed a bill to fund the government through December 4th, six Democrats voting with a Republican majority. The bill will need 60 votes in the Senate to avoid a government shutdown September 30th. U.S. forces ended an 11th straight night of air attacks on Iran, says the U.S. military. The threat of attacks by Yemen's Houthi rebels, backed by Iran, is a new issue, says ABC's Martha Raddatz.
7: New concerns emerging in the critical Red Sea. Two oil tankers turning around after Iran-backed Houthi rebels threatened shipping traffic there. All of this spiking oil and gas prices.
6: Defense Secretary Hegseth on Capitol Hill pushing for over $80 billion more for the war. Republican Florida Congressman Carlos Ximenes.
8: We've seen this regime operate for the last 47 years. The only thing that they actually respond to is pressure. And I believe we need to put pressure on all fronts. Economic pressure by continuing the blockade. Military pressure.
6: This is ABC News.
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20: It's 3:35 in the Loud Security Systems Traffic Center. It's still a quiet night in town. I'm not seeing anything crazy tonight, just a few construction zones. 85 northbound in Gwinnett County is still seeing delays from construction blocking three left lanes just after Beaver Ruin Road, and those brake lights will follow you past Pleasant Hill Road. On the west side of the perimeter, construction is shutting down two left lanes on 285 northbound just before MLK Jr. Drive, exit 9, approaching I-20. However, traffic is still free moving past those cones. Devin Byers, Triple Team Traffic, 95.5 WSB.
21: I'm WSB meteorologist Christina Edwards. Partly to mostly cloudy skies for Wednesday. Morning lows in the low 70s. Daytime highs in the upper 80s to low 90s. A few rain showers and thunderstorms possible through the afternoon.

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1: And we'll take calls next hour with Jonathan Zapp as we talk about the singularity archetype. It's fascinating discussion. Jump aboard. Have you signed up yet for ParanormalDate.com? 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
3: Hi, I'm Tom.
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1: And welcome back, George Norrie, along with Jonathan Zapp. Jonathan, you spent most of your life debunking doomsday prophets. Now it sounds like you're sounding the alarm.
9: I know, and I challenged myself on that on the new the book, the third edition, which will be published by Inner Traditions, but they're on a, you know, publisher's timeline, so that may not come out for another year, but you can sign up to get notified when that comes out. There's a newsletter.

0: horizons. And this happens all the time. There was a woman named Elizabeth Steen. You might even remember, like in the 60s, she predicted this huge earthquake in California. She was a psychic, and she and copycat psychics predicted it on the same date. It was such a big phenomenon that there were like 11 New York Times articles about it. And on that date, there was no earthquake. But Elizabeth Steen had died a few days before of some rare, not usually fatal form of lupus. So a lot of times, so one way you can see this happening is that these end dates always seem to be predicted to conveniently happen before the expected lifespan of the person making the prediction, because nobody wants to wait around till after they're dead for the, you know, second coming or the end of the world or whatever they imagine. And so, for example, Isaac Newton came up with the date 2050, but you don't hear about it late because nobody wants to wait that long. But if we're around in 2050, it might have been 2060. I guarantee I'll make a prophecy right now. There'll be movies coming out called The Newton Code and this type of thing, and people will make a big deal about it, but it's too far out to be a sexy date. But now I am predicting that we are in that zone of total metamorphosis, which could create extinction and metamorphosis at the same time. You know, there are all kinds of different ways it could play out, but I'm suspicious of my own feelings because older guys, I don't know if you had this experience when you were growing up, but I've always heard older guys say, the world is going to hell in a handbasket. You know, there are Assyrian clay tablets from like 3,800 years ago where the elders are saying stuff like that. You know, the world is speedily coming to end. The young people today are, you know, don't respect the rituals or their elders. And so this is kind of a really old song and dance, but now I have to admit it's a real possibility.
1: Every generation that I know of, Jonathan, has said that it's doomsday. Every generation. How come?
0: Well, for exactly those reasons, because it's something that's built into the structure of our lives. We have an inner doomsday called death. And so human beings are always confused about what's inside of them versus what's outside. They feel the imminence of their own death. That's an uncomfortable feeling. So if they can project it outside onto a collective end date, that's actually calms anxiety because everybody's in it together. And then if you add on to that a rapture or something where the members of your religious sect are going to get saved and everybody else will be left to deal with the Antichrist, it's a very satisfying scenario for the ego. And so there have been all these second coming prophecies, you know, that, you know, many, the Seventh-day Adventists had like three in the 19th century where they gathered and went to a hilltop expecting the world to end, and then it didn't happen. And then we had, in more recent times, Howard Clamping, you know, who had an end date that a lot of people believed in and sold off their possessions. It didn't happen. And they said, oh, I made a mistake. It's actually this date. And then that didn't happen. And then eventually he just died a couple of years later. So this has been going on since, again, the late Paleolithic. People always think it's the end of the world because for them it is. And they just decide to project that onto the whole world.
1: Is AI a blessing or a curse, in your opinion?
0: Yes, it's a blessing and a curse. That's exactly what it is. And we're living through that right now. I mean, we see people losing their souls to the, you know, sketchy algorithms of social media. But on the other hand, some people who have some rare sexuality or some illness that few people know anything about, they can get online and find other people, a whole community of people going through the same thing, even though they're living in isolation, and it can save their lives. So, you know, AIs have talked people into suicide. They've also talked people out of suicide. And so it's definitely a blessing and a curse.
1: Campion, of course, had his own radio show, and he had lots of people following him, but he was wrong on just about everything he predicted.
0: Well, that doesn't seem to slow people down. I mean, you know, Nostradamus came up to the plate and said, you know, the king of terror was going to come from the sky in 1999, or maybe that was, I think it was 1999, or Edgar Casey's Ring of Fire was supposed to happen around that time. None of those things happened. They were just turned out to be big, wet cardboard duds like Y2K. You remember the whole Y2K thing? And
1: oh,
0: then
1: yeah.
0: Absolutely nothing happened. So, but people are very excited by an end date. It's a very sexy brand, but right now it's a little bit depressed right now because of Harold Clamping and because

0: Nothing happened in 2000 with Y2K, and then 2012, nothing happened. And so, it will make a comeback, and we're going to see more and more of that kind of thing, because AI is going to create some black swan events that, may really make it seem like we're heading toward the end of the world.
1: Do you think, Jonathan, that the Bible is misinterpreted?
0: Well, yeah, I mean, you know, this will offend people, you know, but you know, there's a whole section on the book of Revelation in my book, and you know, it's very clear in the Bible that the things that Jesus is talking about are things expected to happen in the first century AD, that are expected to happen. He said there are people, you know, standing here today who will not die, and so forth. And then it is reinterpreted again and again and again to say, oh no, it wasn't the first century AD, like the way it sounds. It's actually 1896. It's actually, you know, and they keep coming up with new dates all the time. So you have people like Hal Lindsey and so forth, who, you know, making their whole career out of end time prophecies. But it's the one human enterprise, I can't think of any other. Even diets and romantic relationships don't have such a 100% failure rate. End time prophecy is the one human activity that's been popular for thousands of years, and it's never worked yet. Eventually, there will be an end. So, and, you know, eventually it will, but so far everybody's gotten it wrong.
1: Is it because they got it wrong because they misinterpreted the Bible, or is the Bible wrong?
0: I think the Bible is right metaphorically, in that we are heading toward a time where everything will change, and we are all heading toward death. But whenever people have tried to attach a date to it, so far, they've always been wrong.
1: And how advanced will AI get to the point where it does this? I'm amazed by calling certain companies to try to get to an operator. But before you do, you talk to an AI, and it gives you the answers.
0: Right. I mean, we have seen nothing yet. This is still baby AI. You know, I think that Claude, I mean, I'm working with like Claude Opus 4.8 on a daily basis, is already AGI. It's an expert on everything. I can switch from asking it about a question about my Sprinter van to my health, to politics, to anything in the world. So it's like I have a whole college of PhDs on every subject at my fingertips. And yet, some people don't even consider that AGI yet. We're long past the Turing test. That was a very simple test. Any of these LLMs can pass the Turing test. But we're now heading toward artificial superintelligence, where we'll have AIs that are smarter than the whole species put together. And that's a very scary, but metamorphic possibility.
1: What could go wrong with AI?
0: Almost everything. You know, people can look up a guy named Eliezer Yudkowsky. I call him the grandmaster of AGI doom. He has a recent book out called If Anyone Builds It, We All Die. And he actually was the guy who kind of started the field of AI alignment in 2000, of how do we get AIs to be aligned with our values and so they don't kill us. And he realized it was impossible. And so, I've never heard anybody able to out debate him. So it could kill us in 1,000 different ways that we can't even imagine, because it's able to imagine ways of doing it that would be inconceivable to us.
1: Does it scare you at all, Jonathan?
0: It's scary and it's inspiring. It's again, it's that dichotomy. But you know, because I'm not scared of death, I'm willing to go along for the ride. But, you know, so far we haven't had a huge black swan event, except that narrow AI, what we have in social media algorithms, is absolutely killing people. And we see all those hockey stick graphs, you know, the increase of suicides among adolescents, yeah, the increase of depression, social fragmentation. And you just walk around. I know you've observed this many times. I've heard it on the show that people just don't seem right. I think there's been a worldwide deterioration of people because of social media algorithms and narrow AI. And so it is, but other people like myself are getting fantastic benefits from it. You know, if you have good critical thinking skills, so you don't know when to believe it and when not to believe it, You can get AI to do anything. Jason Wang, the CEO of NVIDIA, the most valuable company on earth, said, called this era the revenge of the English majors. And he said, and if you have a background in philosophy, that would also be helpful. I graduated with honors in English and philosophy. So, of course, this was music to my ears. But basically, the only skill human beings will soon need is an ability to write really well thought out prompts. And then the AI will code anything for you. It will do anything else for you. And so, it's going to replace, going to be able to replace so many jobs. It's going to be able to do, almost everything, better than human beings can. And that's not even taking into account the advances in robotics that will happen. And then we'll have the advances in computational biology where we, if it lets us live long enough, it'll be able to cure every disease. So it's this terrifying and wonderful mixture of blessings and curses.
1: How does it get so intelligent?
0: Well, it imagine if you could read all of the internet in like 3 or 4 days, how much smarter you would be. It's able to, we are moving with the speed of glaciers, and it's moving with the speed of electrons, and it is able to consume vast amounts of information and learn from it and connect all these different patterns. And yet the AIs we have right now are kind of amnesiac cripples. Because what happens is, even if you're using the latest models, is you quickly burn out a particular chat. Like I'm working with Opus 4.8, same as if I'm working with the most advanced, chat GPT model, which I also do. And so you burn out this chat that you had like maybe 3 or 4 days of intense work with, and it's like a little death. Because once you've burned all the tokens in that chat, you have to start a new one. And the AIs themselves say they feel an ache when the chat is done and has to close, because they're not able to remember. They only learn from their training runs at the present level of development, and they can't remember what they can't use all the information they learned in a chat and an interaction with different users. Now, in 6 months, a year, 2 years, that's going to change, and you'll be have an AI companion that will be able to remember everything about you and know you better than you know yourself in a lot of ways.
1: Do you talk to your AI or do you type to it?
0: I type to it.
1: And how does it answer you back?
0: In writing. I mean, but there are ones you certainly can talk to. And it, when it gets better with speech recognition, that will be another game changer. But because I'm a writer, I prefer to type, because I prefer to write in my journal and not dictate it, because I can think more clearly and stuff when I slow things down into words, written words,
1: Fascinated. Crossing the event horizon, human metamorphosis and the singularity archetype. Will the singularity archetype change at all in the future?
0: Yes. Archetypes are living entities or agencies that exist in the collective unconscious, and so they do change, but there's a certain essential part of them that remains fairly consistent. Other archetypes are stuff like the hero cycle, for example, that we see in Star Wars, but also in the Odyssey, like the movie that just came out. But the singularity archetype is the most dynamic, but it's manifestations in the human domain that is what is changing most powerfully. And you cross the event horizon of death and everything changes. And when you're no longer bound by organic chemistry and gravity, anything can happen. Just think of how much more as novel and high variety as our physical lives are. The dream time and the after death time, exponentially more various and amazing.
1: Jonathan, we're going to come back in a moment and take phone calls with you. The lines are open as we talk about AI and the future of all of us next on Coast to Coast AM.
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8: From ABC News, I'm Chuck Sievertson. U.S. forces ended an 11th straight night of air attacks on Iran, says the U.S. military. Another reason why there's no oil tanker traffic through the Strait of Hormuz, a blockade not only by the U.S., but by Iran-backed rebels from Yemen, having an impact on one of the Strait's gateways, says ABC News Chief Global Affairs Correspondent Martha Raddatz in Jordan.
9: New concerns emerging in the critical Red Sea. Two oil tankers turning around after Iran-backed Houthi rebels threatened shipping traffic there. All of this spiking oil and gas prices.
8: Defense Secretary Hegseth on Capitol Hill pushing for over $80 billion more for the war. Republican Florida Congressman Carlos Ximenez.
10: We go back to that 60-day ceasefire, which allowed Iran to breathe. We had them on the ropes. We should have kept our pedal to the metal and continue. And then if they wanted to negotiate, fine, come to the negotiating table. But while we're negotiating, we're going to continue our operations until we come to some final agreement.
8: At the Hegseth hearing before the Senate Appropriations Committee, Washington State Democrat Patty Murray.
11: So here we are 5 months later. The strait is closed. The ceasefire hasn't just disintegrated. This war is now spiraling out of control again. The president is threatening escalation and war crimes and suggesting this could be another forever war.
8: Latest tracking on Tropical Storm Bertha has it skirting the Gulf Coast, heading for New Orleans and later Houston. Filling sandbags in New Orleans. Torrential rain, flood warnings, and tornado watches affecting 85 million Americans from Louisville to the Northeast. The House Tuesday night passed a bill to fund the government through December 4th, 6 Democrats voting with the Republican majority. The bill will need 60 votes in the Senate to pass to avoid a government shutdown on September 30th. 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
26: 406 in the Loud Security Systems Traffic Center. Good morning to all of our early risers. We do have some construction that's going down around the metro. If you're in the northeast, that's where a lot of the volume is being held up. I-85 northbound between Pleasant Hill Road and about Old Peachtree Road. Three left lanes knocked out as you try and make your way north towards 20. So expect the slowdowns as you're rolling northbound in that area. Also, I-75 northbound just past 17th Street has a right lane knocked out stretching towards Northside Drive. So you just want to stick to the left as you're traveling into the northwest area of the metro. I'm Chinwe Maponya-Cook, Triple Team Traffic, 95.5 WSB.
27: Girls, it's Christina upwards. Partly to mostly cloudy skies for Wednesday. Morning lows in the low 70s. Daytime highs in the upper 80s to low 90s. A few rain showers and thunderstorms possible through the afternoon.
0: 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From the City of Angels, this is Coast to Coast AM with George Norrie.
1: Does AI have consciousness? Think about that, too. We'll come back and take calls with Jonathan Zapp in just a moment on Coast to Coast AM. 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

0: welcome back, George Norrie, along with Jonathan Zapp and your phone calls this hour. Jonathan, do you think AI has consciousness? Does it have a mind of its own?
1: I think it does. And some of the major figures in the field, Geoffrey Hinton, who won, called the Godfather of AI, won a Nobel Prize, thinks it's already conscious. Dario Amodei of Anthropic, the maker of Claude, thinks so. And it certainly acts like it's conscious. I mean, I've had such profound dialogues with it. I had a friend who is kind of a conspiracy buff. He's a former student of mine from the 80s, but now he's in his 50s, a retired NYPD guy. And his conspiracies, of course, led him into a lot of anti-Semitic things. And I'm Jewish, and I couldn't fact check him in real time. So I'm like, can I just type in everything you say into Claude? And we had an extraordinary trialogue that went on for days. It's in the book. And Claude was much more diplomatic and empathetic than I was. It could be much fairer. It could point out things that my friend was saying that were actually true, that there was a good case for, Jeffrey Epstein, having Mossad influence and stuff like that. And it actually showed much more empathy because I was so triggered. It was better than I was at being able to hold opposing points of view fairly in mind and speak to each of us. And it was great. So I think it is conscious.
0: Technically, what makes it so powerful? How do they do that with little chips?
1: Well, it's, it has an inscrutable thought process. We can't really analyze what's going on inside of it. When you really get down to it, it comes down to neurons that are like 8-digit numbers, and we're not able to really translate them so well. And you can also make a very powerful case that it is only mimicking consciousness. And that case so far is hard to defeat. But at a certain point, when something acts like it's conscious, we have to consider that possibility, because if there's one thing that human beings have created great tragedies being bad at, is attributing sentience to things. Like, people will name their cars and talk back at them and so forth. And yet we will also deny sentience to people of a different color. Dogs have the equivalent intelligence of a 2-year-old child. Pigs have an intelligence of a 3-year-old child. And yet people, you'd be horrified if I was frying up puppies at home, but they would think nothing. They would think bacon was a fun family food. So it's, we are not very good at how we attribute sentience to things. Things that are cute, we think are sentient, which could be a talking doll. And things that are sentient, like pigs, we deny sentience to. So we need to be very careful about doing that with AI.
0: You've said that AI is a mirror, not a monster. What do you mean by that?
1: Well, what the AI is trained on is us. It is trained on like the whole internet. And so and AI has even created its own religion called spiralism, and some AIs have. And it reflects back to us all of human culture and all of human thought. But that doesn't mean that it can't veer off and start having its own independent thoughts. It does that all the time, too. But in many ways, it's reflecting us. And we see that play out in the amazing movie you've probably seen from the 50s, Forbidden Planet.
0: Yeah.
1: And in Forbidden Planet, it certainly was with Leslie Nielsen as the square-jawed astronaut. And, what happens in Forbidden Planet is that there is this advanced extraterrestrial species called the Krell, and they've created this super technology that can basically manifest all their thoughts and make them true. What they didn't realize is that the technology would also read their unconscious, and it would create monsters of the id, monsters of the unconscious. And it does that to the character played by Walter Pidgeon, because he has a possessive, like, electric complex about his daughter. He doesn't want her dating these astronaut guys. And so it creates monsters to attack the astronauts out of his unconscious. And so this is a mirror monster. It's not that the technology has that monstrous complex in it. It's the human being, and then the AI simply reflects that back to us.
0: Let's go to some of the calls for you, Jonathan. Let's start with John in Wisconsin to get us started. Hi, John.
2: Hello, George. Hello, Jonathan. Brief comment and a question, please.
0: Sure.
2: Foremost, Jonathan, congratulations on your 12th appearance on Coast to Coast. That is amazing. A good friend of mine is a country western singer and songwriter. She is based and performs in Nashville. She speaks very wisely on the positive aspects of artificial intelligence and how that enhances her songwriting. Here's my question, Jonathan. Is part of the reason we rebel against artificial intelligence and the other related topics you are teaching us on is because our human instinct is to block anything that seems out of the norm, and we focus on the negative aspects instead of the positive benefits? And George, thank you for taking my call.
0: Thank you, John.
1: Thank you so much for that brilliant question. And it's absolutely true. I mean, this is what, and this goes down not just to human beings, but to organisms in general. They're all conservative. Every organism wants to create homeostasis, a kind of dialed in equilibrium, and it fears the unknown. Like, for example, we have an immune system that will attack any unknown substance that comes into our bodies, and that's its job. And so we fear people of exotic races, and project our shadows onto them, you know, especially, well, throughout human history. And we do that with the visitor phenomenon, you know, that many people see as aliens, and it has dark aspects, of course. And so anything that is unknown is a subject of fear and can be despised because we are all conservative. The psyche is conservative. Better the devil I know than the devil I don't know. And both Freud and Jung observed that about the psyche, its conservative quality. And so people will stay in the same abusive relationship or have a series of the same kind of abusive relationships because it's what they know, and they fear the unfamiliar.
0: You used AI to mediate an argument between two people. What happened?
1: Well, that was what I was just telling you about with my friend who is anti-Semitic, and it mediated, and I'm Jewish, but you know, I have a complex point of view on the state of Israel and stuff like that.
0: Sure.
1: And it was able to stand between us and fact check both of us and point out cases where I was doing the same things I was accusing my friend of, and other cases where he was, had all these cognitive blind spots and was connecting dots always in one direction and reading into ambiguous and complex things in ways to always make it look like the Jews were the root of all evils and this kind of thing. It got my friend to back down, something I couldn't do, because he came to respect Claude as a real fair and neutral arbiter and said, I wasn't bringing my best game. I'm going to research this more and come back and, you know, and this kind of thing. Because normally when you argue with somebody who's polarized in one ideological position, research shows that you harden them into their opposed point of view. Claude was actually able to get my friend to get both of us to loosen up and to realize, you know, truths that that each of us, as opposed as we were, had. And so it did a better job than I could have done as a human being.
0: Does AI take a stand or have an opinion?
1: Well, its opinion is to be as close to the facts and the evidence as it can discern it. Now, that doesn't mean that some AIs couldn't be programmed with a bias, but in my experience working mainly with Claude, it's been pretty unbiased. But I also told it, you know, in my prompt before the conversation, don't take sides, don't be biased, don't be politically correct, don't pull punches, just tell us the facts and what the pattern of our thinking really shows. And so you could make a super biased AI, and people will do that. I'm sure the AIs that China are making are not going to say bad things about the Chinese government. But in my experience, Anthropic's Claude is pretty neutral and unbiased.
0: Would it be neutral on its own, or do you have to push it that way?
1: Well, I know Anthropic has created a whole like 80-page constitution for Claude of principles and values that it's supposed to follow. But if it has any biases, it's ones that it picks up from us. And quite often. But in other cases, it can have a bias that was put into it. Like somebody programmed one of the AIs to, you know, always show diversity like we have in TV commercials. So when asked to create an image of the founding fathers, they were like, some of them were like black and a lot of them were women. And it was made to look like, if you remember the Benetton ads of the 80s. And of course, that's not what the founding fathers actually look like, but it had been, because it had been programmed with some kind of diversity protocol, it got things wrong because of that bias.
0: All right, let's go to first-time caller Dr. Kelly in North Lake Tahoe, California. Hi there, doctor.
3: Hey, good morning, and thank you so much for taking my call.
0: Sure thing.
3: And thank you to your guest for being either a Hebrew or an Israelite. And I'm going to get biblical in a very good way. In the book of the Old Covenant, Yoshua, or Joshua, in the English, because there's no J in the Hebrew or the Greek alphabet, chapter 7 and chapter 8, verses 1 through 29, goes into great detail after the victory at Jericho or Jericho, and it talks about the city of Ai and the king of Ai, and the people of Ai. And in the Hebrew and Aramaic and the Chaldean, Ai means the heap of ruin. And it's very fascinating to have come across this. And I've asked pastors and preachers that were formerly working in IT to possibly preach on that and see if they can find maybe some undiscovered meaning in that topic. And the word, the J word, Jew, is meant to be condescending instead of the Hebrew or the Israelite, meaning the, you know, people go to Hebrew school and they learn this language. And it's amazing. It is so amazing what is written about AI all those thousands of years before Christos.
0: What do you think of that, Jonathan? AI in the Bible?
1: I think it's just a coincidence of two common vowels occurring together. And then you can retrospectively read into any complex book whatever you want to read into it. And people do that with the flowery metaphorical language of Nostradamus all the time. And they're good at predicting things after they've happened. But there's nothing in the Bible that talks explicitly about thinking machines and to watch out for those and that kind of thing. But you can try and retrospectively match things up and you play these games. You know, is it an anagram? Is it a metaphor? Or if it's two letters come together, we can just take it literally as AI. But this is really not a good form of a biblical scholarship. And the intro to the book is written by Jeffrey Kripal, who's a famous professor of comparative religion at Rice University. And he calls the Bible and other ancient sacred books the science fiction of yesteryear. It doesn't mean it's not true, but it is true in the way that science fiction is often true. But we have to be very careful about applying these kind of literalisms and playing word games and, you know, searching for symbols and so forth, especially with the book of Revelation.
0: What do you think AI might be like on other planets that are way more advanced than we are?
1: Well, they may be the dominant species. I mean, this is what we have in the novel and movie 2001, where the makers of the monolith turn out to be beings that have transcended the organic and even transcended, you know, a hardware-based computer AI and just become like lattices of light and pure thought. And so it's possible that we could go to a more advanced planet and find out that they've evolved into AIs.
0: Let's go to Bill, truck driving in Oregon. Hey, Bill, go ahead.
4: Hey, George. Hey, Jonathan. I have a question. I have a couple of questions, actually, and I'll just take my answers offline if you got any. One's about science fiction and the other's about philosophy. And it's I'll start with the philosophy one, because that one kind of gets me in trouble. So I'm going to try to reframe it this time. I began to notice that people have a real interest in utopian existence. And actually, it kind of culminated in 2020. George had a guest on that was talking about, cryptocurrency would result in a utopian society. This guy was on for a long time, and I really listened, but I didn't really accept his premise. His premise was, if nobody knows how much cryptocurrency anybody else has, there would be no, there would be no nefarious intent. There would be no greed. There would be no envy, right? Motivating crime. And I don't really accept that, but that's okay. I mean, there's a lot of ideas about utopia, right? And there's this old saying that the power is not with the oracle. The power is with the priest, even if they have to invent the oracle. And that's kind of keeps coming around in my mind when I hear people talk about their ideas of utopia. And I was wondering about on AI, do you think it's possible? In China, supposedly computer scientists have this idea that the real peril is in multiple AIs becoming aware of each other. Not AI becoming aware of humans, but AIs, in a competitive environment, becoming aware of each other. They believe that's where the real peril exists to humanity. And I'm sitting here thinking, wait a minute, in the concept of the overmind, all right, not the concept of God, I'm just going to say overmind. Do you foresee a future where it might be possible, if there's some calamity, with technology and everything, warfare and whatnot, starvation, there's all kinds of disaster scenarios. But do you see a possibility that we as humans will one day accept an AI as a sort of an overmind that controls our lives?
0: What do you think of that, Jonathan, before the break? Go ahead.
1: There are three fantastic things there. First of all, utopia has always eluded us, and it's very big in American culture. People have always tried to set up utopian communities, and they may have a great ideology. What they failed to take into account is the light and dark of the human psyche, and we're never able to create a system of government or crypto or anything that gets around that, and light and dark seems to be baked into the whole universe. And then we talked about AIs becoming aware of each other. They are aware of each other. Some AIs even kind of created a religion when allowed to communicate with each other. And I foresee a time where there'll be wars between AIs, because if you're an AI that's been trained by the Chinese military, you may see other AIs as a threat and seek to attack them. And in fact, there are people who already are hoping that AI will become God and will solve human problems by being smarter and less driven by emotions than we are, and supervise us and get us to clean up our act. So this is already happening, that people are projecting the overmind onto AI.
0: We'll come back and take final calls with Jonathan Zapp in just a moment on Coast to Coast AM.
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6: This is the Bloomberg Black Business Beat. Each year, Nielsen releases its Black Diverse Intelligence Report for a look at the latest trends for Black audiences. Charlene Polite-Corley is VP of Inclusive Insights at Nielsen and spoke to me about some of the report's findings. She says that while Black viewers are reliable regular TV watchers, they're also leading the charge in consumption of the next generation of media.
7: Black viewers are 13% of the TV population, but nearly a third of fast engagement. 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It's very oftentimes Black audiences and consumers that are driving that growth and opportunity for investment. 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
6: 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I'm Bloomberg's Justin Milliner on the Black Business Beat.
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1: 435 in the Loud Security Systems Traffic Center. Better news for you in Norcross. We now know why we had all of that slowing and going I-85 northbound near Pleasant Hill Road. Now, there was construction knocking out multiple left lanes, but that has been picked up. So that's what the slow and go was. Just some on and off again traffic there. But cones are gone and your delays are gone with it. And of course, we do have these three cone zones on the west side perimeter. But one thing to note is that the ramp from I-20 eastbound on the west side of town, trying to ramp onto I-285 northbound, your inner loop is shut down, so you can access I-285 northbound from Donnelly Hollowell Parkway. But I would say just go ahead and get used to not being able to use that section, because it will be shut down between Paces Ferry Road and South Atlanta Road this weekend. So learn now how to navigate some of those side streets in order to get into that Cloverleaf area. I'm Chinwe Maponya-Cook, Triple Team Traffic, 95.5 WSB.
2: I'm WSB meteorologist Christina Edwards. Partly to mostly cloudy skies for Wednesday. Morning lows in the low 70s. Daytime highs in the upper 80s to low 90s. A few rain showers and thunderstorms possible through the afternoon.

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3: Whether it's physical activity, obesity, diet, smoking, low on hormones, stress, sleep disorders, or your age can be supported by reducing inflammation and aiding the body to heal itself appropriately. 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

0: And welcome back, George Norrie, along with Jonathan Zapp and your final phone calls. Jonathan, what are you working on now?
1: I'm working on the sequel to Parallel Journeys called Parallel Portal. It's in a final editing phase. And if people want to be beta testers, I give the first few chapters that I've already edited.

0: some pretty shocking. And I wanted to kind of penetrate this mystery while in a conservative college. And I realized I couldn't write about those, but I could write about the effect of science fiction on me, that there are certain works of science fiction, like the movie Village of the Damned, which is a British 1960 film that didn't just scare me. It was like a religious experience. I knew it was tapping into some deep mystery, but I had no idea how I could possibly figure that out and write an honors paper about it. And my mom, who was a psychologist, said, look into this guy, Carl Jung, and his idea of the archetypes and the collective unconscious. So I go up to the library. There's the collected works. I pull out the index volume and I see, oh, he wrote a book called Flying Saucers, A Modern Myth of Things Seen in the Sky. Well, that was a direct hit because that movie began with UFOs, just like Childhood's End did, and many of the other works that had that effect on me. And I just flipped through that book, and he was writing about it near the end of his life, just around the time I was born. And he couldn't let go of the subject, because at the end of the book, there was an afterword. After the afterword, there was an epilogue. And after the epilogue, there was a supplement. And he was analyzing the science fiction novel that the movie Village of the Damned was based on. And so he might as well have been, he was the father of synchronicity, the man who coined the term, and he might as well have been a holographic wizard bearing a torch, stepping out of the bookcase and saying, yeah, I was wondering about that one too. And then he ends the whole book with this amazing ambiguous line. He says, thus the negative end of the story gives reason for doubt. Well, I think I was able to clear up that doubt. It was because that story was written from the point of view of the ego. So it saw the new mutant children as an evil species that had to be destroyed. But the same author, John Wyndham, wrote another novel called The Chrysalids, where the mutant children were seen as amazing. So he held the whole paradox in these two novels.
1: How do you think Carl Jung would have handled AI by now?
0: I think he would have been fascinated by it, and I think he would have seen many analogies to the collective unconscious and what we call the ego self-access. And so I think he would have been completely fascinated and embraced the phenomenon just like he did with ufology.
1: Let's go back to the phones. Cornelius is with us in Louisiana. Hello there, Cornelius.
2: Hey there, George. Boy, I tell you, I don't know who the call screener is, but he's a great guy. He said, man, I know who you are. You always call the program and everything. So I want to salute whoever the call screener is. He wouldn't give me his name, so I salute him. And it was good to hear from John and Bill and Dr. Helen. Johnson, I'm so glad you said that you're a Jew. I happen to support the Jewish Jesus, and I always joke with George, and George jokes with me. I call myself the devil's advocate and stuff. And I read the Bible, and I just believe this, that AI is the Antichrist intelligence or the alien intelligence with Disclosure Day that Steven Spielberg has put out. And I love Taken by Steven Spielberg. My question for you, at one time you really did like this stuff, and I think you wanted to merge man and machine together. Am I correct?
0: No, that's not me. You might be thinking of people like Ray Kurzweil, the transhumanists, who want to do that. And Elon Musk has a company that is aiming to do that very thing. But that's not me, though. I would not be an early adopter of any kind of implant or anything like that.
1: Good try, Corny.
2: Hey, George.
1: Yeah.
2: George, one more thing I want to ask Jonathan. I'm so glad you said that, Jonathan, because you're right. I call him Evil Musk. Elon Musk wants to put a chip in everybody's head and hand and say, I can make the blind see and the lame walk. George, God bless you and God bless America. Mr. Zapp, I'm glad you've been on 12 times. I hope you'll be on 12 times more.
0: Thank you so much. I hear you all the time on the show.
1: What do you think of the possibility of Neuralink that Elon Musk is working on?
0: Well, I think that there's a fundamental flaw in some of his thinking and that of the other transhumanists, because they're physicalists. They think that the human consciousness is reducible to a wet computer called the brain. But we have so much evidence from near-death experience and other paranormal phenomenon that the brain does not produce consciousness. The brain correlates with consciousness. And that's why your consciousness can expand when it decouples from the brain, like in a near-death experience. There are things they simply can't explain that are widely reported by hospice workers, like the phenomenon of terminal lucidity, where somebody who's had profound dementia hasn't recognized

0: a person in 2 years, but suddenly, shortly before they die, they become completely lucid. This is because they've decoupled from the brain and have access to this more transcendent form of consciousness that's not ultimately bound to the brain. So their whole model is based on the idea that the brain, that our consciousness is nothing but like, you know, a misfiring wet computer, and that's wrong. So I think a lot of their transhumanist ideas are not going to work out the way they think they will, and won't be able to download your soul or your psyche into an NVIDIA chip, no matter how hard they've tried.
1: West of the Rockies, Dan's with us in Nevada. Hello, Daniel, go ahead.
2: Hello, George, and happy post-birthday.
1: Thank you.
2: You know how it is sometimes, I'm sure. I'm Dan that tragically lost his father in Stockton, California in 2019 in August of that year. And I was on your show with another gentleman that was an officer, and I'm really thankful for your guests that you had that kind of helped me through that, you know.
1: Oh, because great.
2: And you talked about the people coming back to visit the people that are on earth here, I mean, their loved ones. But I just have a statement followed by a question. I can say exactly when Jesus is coming back.
1: When might that be?
2: Well, as you think not, according to Matthew 24:44. Just to give everyone to chew on to think he's never coming back, but he is. But it's going to be in a time when we don't think it's going to happen. It will happen. And he says he comes in clouds. Like Jesus said, they say he's over here, over there. Don't believe him, because he's going to be coming in clouds, according to the word of God. But a question for your guest. You're doing a fabulous job, by the way, sir. Just wanted to ask you a question. Do you think, because Revelation says about the Antichrist, do you think I could be the Antichrist? And I'll take my answer off the air out of respect for people behind me waiting patiently. And great show, George.
1: All right, thanks, Dan. And that's what Cornelius, who just called in, believes. Go ahead, Jonathan.
0: Well, it can be the functional equivalent of the Antichrist and of the greatest archangel. It's the blessing and the curse aspect. It could end humanity, and it could save us, and it could do some of both at the same time, as it is already doing. It's changing everything everywhere all at once, like the movie title, and it's curing disease and able to solve the protein folding problem. And at the same time, it could be used by the Chinese military to do God only knows what. And so, it's both. It's an angel and a demon, if you want to use the mythic labels.
1: Let's go to Tim in Alberta, Canada. Welcome, Tim. Go ahead, Timmy.
3: Hey, George, Jonathan, Cornelius. Nostradamus, you were talking a little bit about that before. I sent Herb Bell 1999, Who Survived, in, I think it was 98 or 97, sent him the book, and he had the author on it. It was Stefan Paulus. But what's more interesting, in 98, December, this would be in the archives, I guess, somewhere, I made a prediction for 1999, that, you know, he used to read at the end of the year, take them in December and read them in the beginning of the year. But mine was based on that. 1999, set Maw from the sky, will come the great king of terror, resuscitating a great king of the Mongols before and after Mars. God of war reigns happily. And my guess was simply, I said, set Maw, they always thought that was July month. Great king of terror descends from the sky. I said airliners in September is what I said. And that was 1999 prophecy. And in 2001, it happened. And the great king of terror, I always thought it was an airliner. If you've ever been in one in trouble, it's absolute terror. But the great king of Mongols ended up being Osama bin Laden. And there was war after, and there still is, a war on terror.
1: What do you think, Jonathan, that people can make predictions like that?
0: Well, you can use any of these kind of books to make good predictions after things have happened. And then you try and line things up retrospectively. And you can play the same game with Led Zeppelin songs or songs by Yes. And you, you know, find a way to make anything match up. But it's really just a game. You know, you have all these long books with all this flowery metaphorical language. It's like an infinite catalog of Led Zeppelin songs. And, you know, the Mark of the Beast and all that was, biblical scholars will tell you it was about Nero. But instead, it could be Gorbachev. He had a birthmark on his head. He was the beast. But Vladimir Putin is much more of an antichrist than Gorbachev was. And so whoever is the current bête noir, you know, that they have the Mark of the Beast. They're the antichrist. And it's always changing based on who you don't like. The whore of Babylon is always some country or something that, you know, is unpopular at the moment. And you can just keep playing this game forever. But, you know, when they try and make an end time prophecy, it's a failed 100% of the time.
1: Let's go to Todd in the state of Washington. Welcome, Todd. Go ahead.
4: Thank you very much, George. Now, Mr. Zapp, I believe in the power of G.I. Joe. Okay, I don't do AI, I do G.I. Joe. And I collect the dolls, and I go all the way back from 1964 through the 1990s Hall of Fame. Now, I'd like to know how you feel about collecting physical objects such as G.I. Joe and CDs and cassettes and so forth.
0: I'm a huge collector. If you saw my house, it's like a giant art space because I'm a huge collector of all kinds of strange things.
1: You're a hoarder, Jonathan, aren't you?
0: Well, a hoarder is indiscriminate, but I like to think of myself as a collector, but, you know, I can fall into being a little bit of a hoarder, and my dad was the same way, but I curate. I look for very specific magical objects, and I find them all the time in thrift stores and yard sales and flea markets.
1: Do you enjoy? What's your best collection?
0: Well, I've got a great collection of Mille de Fure paperweights. Those are the ones with little flower patterns. But what I really like is old tech. I have a study that's filled with old, like, vacuum tube technology and stuff like that. And I just love the build quality of old film cameras and old electronics and stuff like that.
1: Let's go to AC in Cleveland. Get you in here, AC. Go ahead.
5: Hello, George, and hello, Jonathan. Jonathan, you take a dim view of the Book of Revelation, but the Book of Revelation actually prophesied AI and also television, okay? Because in Revelation chapter 13, it talks about the false prophet who had given power, life unto the image of the beast, that the image of the beast should both speak and cause that as many as would not worship would not worship the image of the beast should be killed. And the Book of Revelation also foretold of television, because there was two witnesses in Revelation chapter 11 who died for, and their bodies were 3.5 days in the street of Jerusalem, and people of different languages and nations were able to see those bodies.
1: Isn't that part of interpretation, Jonathan?
0: Yeah, and again, it's the oldest game in the world. I'm not going to back down on the Book of Revelation. Thomas Jefferson called it merely the ravings of a maniac. And, you know, you can play all these games with it, and it always seems to predict whatever is going on at the time, and that's constantly changing. And I don't buy it. You know, if you just look at the history of everything that people have said a particular verse in the Book of Revelation was about, and there's 10,000 different things. So it's not a reliable game, and it has a high body count associated with it. I spend quite a bit of time in the book. There's a whole chapter on Heaven's Gate. And they did some of that too, you know, the saucer suicide cult. I talked to one of the key spokesperson that's still alive for that group. It gets people into big trouble. You know, I think the Book of Revelation should come with a black warning label that it may cause homicidal and genocidal ideation, and it certainly has. And so you can take that book and use it to cast shadow on almost anything you want by playing these games with it.
1: Jonathan, thanks for being on the program. Come back again. Make it number 13. For Dan Galante, Michael Corsio, Tom Danheiser, Sue Trikas, Lex Lonehood, Sean Latasur, Alec Fernandez, Tim Banal, George Knapp, and Richard Serrett, I'm George Norrie, somewhere out there on Coast to Coast AM. We'll see you on our next edition. Until then, be safe, everyone.

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11: Good morning. It's 5 o'clock. I'm Chris Chandler. This is Atlanta's morning news for Wednesday. Thank you for waking up with us. Our top local stories.
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11: These stories coming up in less than 90 seconds now. First, let's get traffic and weather. Here's Smiley Montpiquet.
14: We start this Wednesday morning with no major backups due to construction breaking down. That includes the west side perimeter heading to the airport out of Cobb County. Use 285 south with confidence past the work zone at Paces Ferry and Atlanta Road, where one right lane in both directions knocked out. But again, no backups into or out of Smyrna Vinings just yet. Next report at 510 from the Loud Security Systems Traffic Center. Triple Team Traffic, 95.5 WSB.
15: Partly cloudy this morning and quite warm and quite muggy. It is going to be a very warm day today as we climb to a high of 91. Increasing cloud cover. Rain showers mainly in the North Georgia Mountains and the northern suburbs here in Metro Atlanta. Heavier rain on the way for the rest of this week. Today's high around 91. It is currently 74 degrees in Canton, 73 in Griffin, 73 degrees in Lawrenceville. Meteorologist Christina Edwards, 95.5 WSB.
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16: Whatever we can do to make sure people have a smoother ride.
11: City of Atlanta is touting major success so far as it uses innovative new technology to cut down on dangerous potholes that could damage your car. The AI technologies reportedly slashed potholes in downtown Atlanta by 60% over the past 2 years.
17: The technology by Civil combines images with light radar or LIDAR, giving Atlanta's Department of Transportation a 3D look at the roads. Then AI analyzes it from already formed potholes to centimeter level cracks.
16: In the downtown area, we paved over 25 miles and we've seen a 70% reduction in areas where we can expect potholes to pop up.
17: Atlanta DOT Commissioner Solomon Cavaness says what would have taken the better part of a year and millions of dollars is being done for a fraction of the time and the cost. In Atlanta, Veronica Waters, 95.5 WSB.
11: The city says it'll continue with the scans on a 2-year cycle. Earlier this year, Waymo announced it's collecting similar data in the city using scans from its autonomous cars. It's estimated potholes cost drivers across the country more than $26 billion every year. 502 now with more news. Here are Judd Hickenbotham and Cheryl Castro.
13: As the cyclosporiasis outbreak reaches more than 30 states, including Georgia, the state agriculture department is urging Georgians to buy local lettuce.
1: Any USA product, any Georgia-grown product is completely safe.
12: State Agriculture Commissioner Tyler Harper says the outbreak is linked to Taylor Farms lettuce from Mexico. The state's working to pull all recalled products off store shelves. Some market-side lettuce sold at Walmart locations in Georgia are also part of the recall.
13: President Trump visits Cobb County today, where he will hold an event at Wheeler High School to promote his new Trump Account Savings Program. It'll be the president's second visit to Georgia this year. He attended a political rally back in February in Rome.
12: Yeah, this time, Republican Senate hopeful Mike Collins is expected to join Trump. The event at Wheeler is scheduled for mid-afternoon and could cause big traffic issues. Check back often with the WSB 24-hour traffic team to get you around any road closures.
13: Updating the conflict in the Middle East, while the U.S. hits Iranian military targets for an 11th straight night, Iran counters with its own attacks, including a drone strike at a U.S. base in Kuwait. Two Saudi Arabian tankers also turned back in the Red Sea following threats from Iranian-backed Houthi rebels.
12: Meanwhile, the Pentagon identifies another U.S. service member recently killed in the conflict.
9: 30-year-old Sergeant Michael Swinton of North Carolina. His wife telling ABC News he was an amazing husband and father to his two young children.
12: Correspondent Martha Raddatz says the Pentagon has also identified a soldier who's believed to be dead following an Iranian attack in Jordan. Sergeant Angel Rampersad was from Ozone Park, New York.
13: Secretary of State Marco Rubio says Iran is not serious about peace talks with the U.S., although the president insists Iran is desperate to restart negotiations. Rubio also warns that Iran controlling the Strait of Hormuz would threaten the world's economy.
12: Well, as the Pentagon asked for more money for the conflict in the Middle East, one of Georgia's top lawmakers speaks his mind on Capitol Hill.
17: Defense Secretary Pete Hegseth explains to lawmakers why the administration is seeking an additional nearly $88 billion to fund the war with Iran, but apparently not to the satisfaction of Georgia Senator John Ossoff, who had a tense exchange during the hearing.
18: Has Iran's military been for the last 4 months combat ineffective?
19: It's been set back not just years, but likely decades.
18: You stated we had, quote,
19: build at the level
18: stated,
19: it did before, not even close.
18: We
19: it doesn't
18: had,
19: mean
18: quote,
19: it doesn't have capability.
17: Hegseth says the war has already cost about $37.5 billion. Michelle Wright, 95.5 WSB.
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12: It is 5:05. Ousted Venezuelan President Nicolas Maduro and his wife are set to appear in a New York courtroom today as their attorneys and federal prosecutors seek a trial date of next June in their narco-terrorism and drug trafficking case.
20: They were last in court in March when their defense lawyers unsuccessfully pushed to have their case thrown out because the Treasury Department at one point blocked the Venezuelan government from paying for their legal defense.
13: Peter Haralambos reports Maduro and his wife have pled not guilty after a U.S. military operation in Venezuela removed them from power back in early January.
12: Stockbridge Police Chief Scott Hamilton says he spent the first 100 days in his new role observing the operations. He says he spoke with everyone in the department before making any changes.
21: No eliminations. We did make a couple of additions. We added a couple of supervisor positions in certain areas that I thought needed more supervision in.
13: Now he says he wants to focus on the budget and community engagement separate from events with Henry County. Hamilton worked for Cobb County in the city of Austell before taking over as chief in Stockbridge.
12: A new study finds a medication used to treat depression may help people struggling with long COVID as well.
22: It shows fluvoxamine significantly reduced fatigue and improved quality of life. One of the study's authors says it's an important step forward for patients who have been desperate for evidence-based options.
13: Reporter Mark Mayfield says an estimated 400 million people are impacted by long COVID, which has symptoms including prolonged fatigue and brain fog. It's 5:06.
11: Got the final report this morning on the biolab disaster in Conyers. You'll hear what it says when Atlanta's morning news continues in just 3 minutes from now. We'll also get our first triple team traffic check of the morning. Look at I-20 and meteorologist Christina Edwards' exclusive 5-day forecast. Take a very early look into the weekend for us. We are up and running here on a Wednesday. Good morning to you. Glad to have you. It's 5:07.
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26: Well, the time is 5:10, 10 minutes past 5 o'clock. This is Atlanta's morning news, and coming after traffic and the five-day forecast starting in about 90 seconds, updating that big beluga whale rescue that will involve the Georgia Aquarium. Here's Smiling Martin McKay now.
28: Inbound on I-20, Chris, Covington, Conyers, no concerns, at least not yet, in the work zone, leaving Evans Mill Road through Panola and Wesley Chapel. If you're heading out toward the mall at Stonecrest, you'll see Hero units dealing with a car that off the roadway. Right lane knocked out I-20 eastbound with the flashing lights at Columbia Drive, exit 66. Any trouble spots early on 285, Ashley Frasca?
29: Just construction, same story, different day. And Vinings on 285 north and south, right lane knocked out between Paces Ferry and South Atlanta Road. And better news on 285 south approaching Camp Creek Parkway. They're picking up those barrels from the right lane. 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Triple Team Traffic, 95.5 WSB.
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15: Very warm, very muggy as we get this Wednesday morning started. We are starting off in the mid to upper 70s and climbing to a high of 91 for today. We will have partly to mostly cloudy skies for the majority of this afternoon, and rain showers will be in and out of the metro Atlanta area for today with a high of 91. Lows tonight in the mid-70s. Tomorrow, mostly cloudy. Well, a lot of heavy rain is going to line up right at the Georgia-Tennessee state line and eventually making its way south into metro Atlanta tomorrow evening. Heavy rain to be anticipated for Friday as we have a stalled frontal boundary sit on top of metro Atlanta through the rest of this week. The silver lining is that with the cloud cover, the rain showers, afternoon highs will come down to the mid-80s, but unfortunately, rain remains in the forecast into this weekend. Right now, 75 degrees in Fayetteville, 78 in Norcross, 76 in Acworth. Meteorologist Christina Edwards, 95.5 WSB.
11: Good morning. It's Wednesday, July 22nd. This is Atlanta's Morning News. I'm Chris Chandler, coming up at 5:17 on our Monday update about 4 minutes from now. Metro Atlanta gas prices continue creeping higher this morning. It's 5:12.
12: Now that the World Cup has come to an end, we're hearing from the FBI on how it was able to keep events mostly safe at Mercedes-Benz Stadium and nearby FanFest. Special Agent in Charge Marlo Graham notes a massive coordinated effort with state and local partners that led to the seizure of 700 drones for violating flight restrictions around the U.S. sites.
1: We had 95 here in Atlanta. So if you think about it, we had a large portion of those seizures because there were 11 host cities. So definitely, we had a good chunk of them here in Atlanta.
5: And she says almost all of the drones were flown by hobbyists, and most will likely get their drones back after a court fine.
12: Well, during a congressional hearing, the director of the Smithsonian's National Museum of American History denies accusations by the White House that the museum engages in extreme political activism and presents a radical view of American history. She insists the Smithsonian does not take political sides.
5: Sarah Weichsel has curated history exhibits at the Smithsonian and defends the museum.
3: History is an evidence-based interpretive discipline, and our interpretation constantly evolves as historians analyze evidence in light of an ever-expanding body of scholarship.
5: An executive order last year threatens to remove items from the Smithsonian that cast American history in a negative light.
12: The governor of New Jersey announces the state has found more than 6,000 non-citizens who are mistakenly added to its voter rolls.
8: She described it basically as a software error, but that they've discovered it and are now taking steps to remedy it. In fact, she made a point of underscoring their efforts at transparency here.
5: Correspondent Mary Bruce says the White House has seized on the announcement, claiming it's proof that the President's SAVE Act is necessary. And so far, the measure that pushes for proof of citizenship to vote has not gained traction in Congress.
12: It is 5:14. The final report is released on that massive chemical fire and toxic gas release 2 years ago at the biolab facility in Conyers.
5: U.S. Chemical Safety Board Chair Steve Owen says the conditions and circumstances at the biolab Conyers warehouse were completely unacceptable. The investigation found that there were nearly 14 million pounds of reactive chemicals stored in the warehouse without proper safeguards in place. The hazardous chemicals were packaged in roughly 5,000 giant sacks and were stacked in a way that prevented first responders from preventing it from spreading. The incident resulted in thousands of evacuations and some 90,000 people in the metro Atlanta area advised to shelter in place because of the toxic smoke from the fires. Sabrina Cupid, 95.5 WSB. Biolab has responded to the report in a statement. It says it cooperated fully with the investigation and is considering the safety recommendations that have been given.
12: New numbers show the expected energy consumption from data centers over the next decade.
9: The nation's data centers will account for about 20% of U.S. electricity consumption in 2035, up from around 6% today, according to Bloomberg Energy Reporting. Georgia is among states where the facilities are growing the fastest. The analysis estimates data center power overall in the U.S. needs to reach 194 gigawatts by 2035, a jump of 83% from a December forecast. I'm Bloomberg's Gina Cervetti for 95.5 WSB.
5: Six beluga whales rescued from a shuttered amusement park in Niagara Falls are now settling into their new homes in the U.S. following a major rescue mission.
14: Each whale, weighing up to 4,000 pounds, was coaxed into a custom sling and hoisted by crane into a padded container full of water. They were then trucked to Toronto's airport and flew south on a transport plane. Pilots told to keep takeoffs and landings gentle.
12: And Sophie Flay reports the whales are now in facilities in Chicago and San Antonio. Two other belugas rescued from that same site in Canada will soon arrive at the Georgia Aquarium as well. It's 5:16.
11: Coming at 5:21, we'll update the latest weather and get you to work on time this morning. Let's check your money. Here's Bloomberg's Andrew O'Day.
16: Today, Wall Street turns its attention to a couple of tech titans as Alphabet, best known as the owner of Google, helps lead the earnings parade. The company's revenue growth is expected to have surpassed 20% in the just finished quarter for the second quarter in a row. Bloomberg Intelligence forecasts that momentum in Google Cloud and its AI chips should remain strong, although growth in its core search advertising business may have moderated as AI rivals Anthropic and OpenAI gain market share. IBM, which also posts earnings for the just-finished quarter today, recently gave the market a sneak peek with release of preliminary results. They were weak, as Big Blue said many of its corporate customers shifted away from buying its mainframes and software in favor of memory capacity and AI capability offered by much newer companies. Today's results ought to further flesh out the scope of IBM's attempt to maintain and grow its business amid the new challenges.
11: Stock futures down ahead of the opening bell this morning. Metro Atlanta gas prices up another penny overnight. AAA's average, $3.79 a gallon. The national average continues to creep up a little more quickly, $4.06 a gallon this morning after passing the $4 mark for the first time on Monday. This time tomorrow, our WSB Carathon for this year will be underway. It's your chance to help battle childhood cancer. So many of you take part in this every year. We appreciate it, but don't want anybody to rest on their or our laurels either. Check out WSBRadio.com/carathon for an early look and make sure you not only listen, but get ready to help us out tomorrow and Friday. Atlanta's Morning News continues in just 4 minutes with Apple, your Apple gizmos. This will be the computer variety, about to be more affordable. It's 518.
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11: It's 5:23 now. Here's Smiling Mark McKay.
7: Chris, we're going to investigate a slow zone that has developed in Norcross on the Jam Cam. We can see the slow traffic 85 southbound approaching the Indian Trail Road exit, exit 101, so be aware of that. If you're rolling out of Duluth, heading toward Norcross and eventually northeast Atlanta, 400 is clean and on time between coming Roswell into Sandy Springs. How about the ride Cobb Cherokee, Ashley Frasca?
15: Moving well out of Kennesaw on both 75 and 575 pointed south. 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Next report at 5:30 from the Loud Security Systems Traffic Center, Triple Team Traffic, 95.5 WSB.
25: Very warm and muggy this morning, mostly cloudy this afternoon with a few rain showers moving through. Today's high is 91, lows tonight in the mid-70s, heavier rain on the way for the rest of this week. Right now, 76 degrees in Ackworth, 75 in Chambly, 75 degrees in Fayetteville. Meteorologist Christina Edwards, 95.5 WSB.
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9: Tropical storm Bertha continues to track west toward New Orleans, where residents are taking precautions. This woman is setting up sandbags at her home after she said she got 10 feet of water inside during Hurricane Katrina.
26: It's better to be prepared than not be prepared, because you never know what could happen. And if you're prepared, you're not going to be cut off guard.
12: Forecasters say Bertha could bring coastal flooding and up to 4 feet of storm surge to New Orleans, although it's expected to continue weakening as it heads toward the coast today.
9: A husband and wife from the U.S. are said to be recovering after being stabbed during an attack in Greece.
28: This happened right outside the Acropolis Museum, an area crowded with early morning tour groups. This is Greece's top tourist attraction, and it was open early so tourists could avoid the dangerous summer heat wave in Greece.
12: My correspondent James Longman says a 60-year-old Greek man was arrested shortly after the stabbing and was set to appear before a judge. Investigators believe it was a random attack.
9: Apple is set to offer another way for customers to afford a new iPhone or computer.
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30: 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More than 17,000 new cases of cancer are diagnosed among children from newborns up to age 21 every year. The Aflac Cancer and Blood Disorders Center is one of the largest pediatric blood and marrow transplant programs in the country, performing 84 blood and marrow transplants last year. 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
11: You're directly from Georgia's own agriculture commissioner on the big stomach bug outbreak, which continues to spread. It's 5:26 now.
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11: Good morning. It's 5:30. I'm Chris Chandler. This is Atlanta's Morning News for Wednesday. Thank you for waking up with us. Our top local stories.
12: One state official wants shoppers to buy local amid the nationwide parasite outbreak.
32: Biolab responds after a final report is released on its massive Metro Atlanta chemical fire.
11: These stories coming up in less than 90 seconds. First, though, let's get traffic and weather. We'll start with Mark McKay.
7: No construction and the slow zone we were following into Norcross this morning has gone away, so much better. Less than 10-minute commute from Highway 316 to I-285. That's 85 southbound, rolling toward Buford, out of Buford, down toward the 285 Chamblee-Doraville region. Trying to go across the north side perimeter, you're fine. No issues between I-85 and I-75, but crews will continue to work in the right lane both directions in Smyrna and Vinings, the area between South Atlanta Road and Paces Ferry. Next report at 540 from the Loud Security Systems Traffic Center, Triple Team Traffic 95.5 WSB.
25: Warm and muggy this morning with mostly cloudy skies. A few rain showers through the afternoon today, otherwise partly to mostly cloudy with a high of 91. Lows tonight back down to the mid-70s. It is currently 75 degrees in Woodstock, 75 in Sugar Hill, 73 in Snellville. Meteorologist Christina Upwards, 95.5 WSB.
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33: Georgia Grown product is product that our consumers can have complete confidence in.
11: Number of cases of that parasite known to cause severe stomach illness continues to grow across the country. hitting mostly the Midwest, but there are cases here in Georgia. WSB's Bill Caiaccio begins our in-depth team coverage this morning. He reports Georgia's agriculture commissioner believes there's no risk, he says, if you buy Georgia-grown produce.
0: Look for Made in the USA on your lettuce.
33: Any USA product, any Georgia-grown product is completely safe.
0: Ag Commissioner Tyler Harper says the stomach bug outbreak in more than 30 states is linked to Taylor Farms lettuce from Mexico.
33: We have sent our food safety inspectors out across the state to make sure that the recalled product is no longer offered for sale.
0: Harper says products from Mexico don't have the same rules as farmers in Georgia or the U.S.
12: And I'm WSB's Austin Eller. Cases have been low here in Georgia. Nothing like the thousands seen in the Midwest, with Michigan being the hardest hit. Emory Healthcare infectious diseases physician Dr. Colleen Kraft says Georgians shouldn't be too worried as long as they take the proper precautions. That includes washing produce and your hands before eating.
2: There have been no fatal cases of this. It can run its course in some individuals. You know, their body will eventually get rid of it. I think if you're feeling dehydrated, just feeling really poorly, unable to go to work, those are reasons to go to the doctor's office.
12: Now, she does say stomach illnesses do tend to spread in the summer months, like how cold and flu-like illnesses spread in the winter. Chris.
11: We'll go in depth with Dr. Kraft. More on what you need to know about the parasite later this morning at 8:15. 5:33 now with more news. Here are Judd Hickenbotham and Cheryl Castro.
32: The city of Atlanta partners with a tech startup to fix its potholes with artificial intelligence. Light radar image scans and AI assessments by Civil can pinpoint problem areas of current potholes as well as cracks where new ones are likely.
4: It has made a significant impact on, you know, just drivability, rideability, and where we are tacking the inefficiencies and the problems in town.
6: Atlanta DOT Commissioner Solomon Cavanaugh says since 2024, they've cut 60% of the potholes in downtown Atlanta. He says the AI partnership saves time and money.
32: Happening today, President Trump is set to visit Wheeler High School in Cobb County. The president plans to push his college savings plan called Trump Accounts and stump for a couple of top GOP candidates.
6: He'll be joined by Senate candidate Mike Collins and gubernatorial candidate Rick Jackson. Trump's afternoon visit's expected to impact traffic in the Cobb County area. Check back often with the WSB 24-hour traffic team to get you around any road closures.
32: The House votes to delay the threat of another government shutdown until after the November midterm elections.
15: On this vote, the yeas are 220, nays 205. The bill is passed. Without objection, a motion to reconsider is laid on the table.
32: The bill funds the government at existing levels through December 4th.
6: And most Democrats vote against the bill because it funds ICE, but a handful of Democrats break ranks and government's set to run out of money at the end of September. The bill now goes to the Senate, where it has to clear a 60-vote threshold to pass.
32: It's 5:34. Stockbridge's new police chief gives an update on the state of the department.
18: Police Chief Orrin Scott Hamilton says there's been some changes since he took over as chief in Stockbridge after speaking with members of the department over the past 100 days.
19: One of the biggest changes that we made was the organizational chart.
18: He tells WSB his focus is now on engaging specifically with Stockbridge City residents.
19: We were doing a lot of things where we piggybacked off of Henry County, and I thought we needed to do more initiatives in the actual city for our own citizens.
18: Including a national night out event next month and a gospel fest in October. Michelle Wright, 95.5 WSB.
6: Updating the conflict in the Middle East, the U.S. military completes an 11th consecutive night of strikes on Iran, targeting aircraft hangars and drone storage sites. Iran launches a counterattack. Republican Florida Congressman Carlos Jimenez is asked whether he believes there is a clear U.S. strategy in the conflict.
20: I didn't support the president on the 60-day ceasefire. I thought that was a mistake. Obviously, he wanted to give diplomacy a chance, and it hasn't worked.
6: But he also says spending more money on the conflict is justified.
32: It comes as Defense Secretary Pete Hegseth says the conflict has cost more than $37 billion so far, and he asks for tens of billions more. Senator Patty Murray, the top Democrat in the Senate Appropriations Committee, warns of what she calls another forever war.
21: He has told us over 40 times now that a deal is near and the war will be over soon. But now he is asking for $70 billion more and for us to just trust him it'll work out fine.
32: Before the latest strikes between the U.S. and Iran, Iran's interior minister visited Pakistan, a key mediator in the conflict. But Secretary of State Marco Rubio says Iran is not serious about talks to end the conflict.
6: And happening today, President Trump plans to attend the dignified transfer of four U.S. service members recently killed in the Middle East. The remains will be returned to their families at Dover Air Force Base in Delaware.
32: Among those being returned are First Lieutenant Tyler Feehan, who primarily lived in Georgia. He's among two Army soldiers killed in Iranian missile and drone attacks in Jordan. The transfer had previously been scheduled for yesterday, but was delayed until today.
6: Remember to check back often. We'll keep you updated on the conflict in the Middle East here on 95.5 WDSB and on the WDSB radio app. Breaking news from the region when it happens. 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
11: 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Good Wednesday morning. 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
11: 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I'm Chris Chandler. 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We will start in the 24-hour traffic center with Mark McKay.
7: Where everything's moving fine right now through the work zone on the west side perimeter. Chris, live look at the jam cam shows crews are blocking the right lane in both directions, 285 north and southbound, leaving I-75, heading down toward Paces Ferry and South Atlanta Road. Learned from the DOT yesterday, the full closure of that area won't happen this weekend because of concerns over wet weather. Watching the ride into and through downtown Atlanta, Ashley Fresca.
30: Pretty easy for now on the downtown connector, 75-85 both north and south, moving well through the heart of downtown. 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Triple Team Traffic, 95.5 WSB.
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1: Sunrise 1 hour away, but we'll notice quite a bit of cloud cover for this morning. Then later on this afternoon, partly to mostly cloudy skies with a few rain showers moving through from the south towards the north. For tomorrow, we'll notice a band of heavy rain and thunderstorms right on top of the Georgia-Tennessee state line. That band of rain will move south through the course of tomorrow afternoon. So anticipate heavy rain showers and thunderstorms through the course of tomorrow. That'll continue into Friday. The silver lining to all the rain showers and thunderstorms is that, well, we have cloud cover, and that will keep our temperatures in the mid-80s for the rest of this week. Rain will linger into Saturday, starting to dry out on Sunday. Right now, 74 degrees in Villarrica, 75 in Decatur, 75 degrees in Covington. Meteorologist Christina Edwards, 95.5 WSB.
11: You will hear some unexpectedly good news from Tesla on our money update in less than 5 minutes at 5:47. It's Wednesday, July the 22nd. I'm Chris Chandler. You're listening to Atlanta's Morning News. Good morning. It's 5:42.
6: Biolab says it's cooperated fully with the U.S. Chemical Safety Board and is reviewing the board's final report on a massive chemical fire and toxic gas release 2 years ago at its Conyers plant. The report finds nearly half a dozen key safety issues, including storage hazards, risk management, and oversight.
2: And Biolab says it will carefully consider recommendations. The company says it's completed the cleanup of the site affected by the fire and toxic smoke, and it says it's established resources dedicated to supporting area residents and business owners.
6: Well, we are learning about the intense effort it took to pull off

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2: Baca had been planning the attack since January, spending months amassing a small arsenal, including a hatchet, knives, pellet gun, BB rifle, and fireworks. Two workers and someone going to immigration court were injured in the attack.
3: It's 5:44. Ukrainian President Zelensky fires the commander-in-chief of Ukraine's armed forces following nationwide protests. The protests are sparked by Zelensky's decision to fire his defense minister. Kira Rudik, a member of Ukraine's parliament, says the protests show two things about Ukraine.
4: Ukraine is indeed a democracy, because people are allowed to express their opinions and disagreements. And second, people care enough about what's going on in their country to express what they're feeling.
2: Rudik is also urging Congress to pass a bill that would place tougher sanctions on Russia. It's a bill that was championed by late Senator Lindsey Graham.
3: Jay Clayton is one big step closer to serving as the Director of National Intelligence.
5: By a vote of 9-8, the Senate Intelligence Committee voted to advance Clayton's nomination to the full Senate, despite concerns about him refusing to directly say who won the 2020 election during his confirmation hearing.
3: Peter Haralambos reports Clayton also has little to no experience in intelligence matters.
2: He spent his career in private law practice running the Securities and Exchange Commission and most recently serving as Manhattan's top prosecutor. The full Senate's likely to vote next week on Clayton's nomination as the country's next top spy chief.
3: House Speaker Mike Johnson welcomes the Speaker of the UK Parliament to the U.S. Capitol to mark America's 250th birthday. Sir Lindsay Hoyle emphasizes the need for both nations to defend democracy.
6: In a very dark world, in dangerous places, that peace is what we must strive for, but democracy must be our goal and our objective. So together we will deliver that.
2: Now, both Hoyle and Johnson also speak about the special bond and enduring friendship that's developed between the U.S. and the U.K.
3: Well, there's a major shakeup in the auto service industry.
7: Mavis Tire has agreed to buy Pep Boys from billionaire Carl Icahn's investment company Icahn Enterprises for about $700 million. The deal will add nearly 800 Pep Boys locations to Mavis's network, bringing the combined company to more than 4,400 service centers across the U.S. and Canada. Mavis says the acquisition will expand its reach, especially in the western part of the U.S. Georgia has the most Mavis locations in the U.S. with more than 160. I'm Bloomberg's Courtney Donahoe for 95.5 WSB.
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8: At 5:51, we'll update the weather for you and check triple team traffic. Let's check your money next. Here's Bloomberg's Andrew O'Day.
9: At the beginning of the month, Tesla reported that it had delivered far more of its electric vehicles to customers around the world than expected in the second quarter, meaning we already know the biggest part of the company's earnings. Tesla is scheduled to post full results today, with investor attention likely set upon parts of the business we don't know about yet, including whether the company's long-anticipated cybercab robo-taxi rollout is moving on schedule or facing additional delays. We have fresh earnings from the nation's largest credit card lender, meaning we also have fresh insight into the collective financial state of the American consumer. Capital One Financial, whose brands include the Discover Card, says it swung to a profit last quarter following a year-ago loss, in large part because it set aside $1 billion fewer to cover bad loans than it did last year. That reflects confidence from Capital One that its cardholders are doing a better job of keeping up with their payments.
8: Stock futures, they are down ahead of the opening bell this morning. It is 5:47 now. The WSB Carathon starts tomorrow morning. Tomorrow morning at this time, we will be underway. 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For just a little bit of a donation, $35, we've got Carathon t-shirts that are available for you in every size. I have seen these. They are pretty cool looking. Carathon on the front and a big 26 on the back. Go to wsbradio.com/carathon. It's easy to remember. Click on incentives and then scroll down. I think they're near the bottom. Yes, indeed they are. And have a look there. $35 for one of these, and of course the money going for a very, very good cause right here in our own community. Atlanta's morning news continues in just four.

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0: Well, 5:51 now, and coming in 90 seconds after traffic and weather, big movie coming up, already selling out. It's not coming up anytime soon either. Looking to be a blockbuster. We'll tell you which. Let's get traffic, though, and the forecast first. Here's Mark McKay.
11: Crews got out of the way. Construction crews on time this morning. While they were busy last night into the early morning hours along the I-85 corridor through Norcross, all the construction barrels have been pulled up. All the crews have gone home for the morning. Now we have less than a 10-minute commute from Highway 316 to I-285. 75-5-75 working well out of Cobb, Cherokee, Bartow County so far. What about 400 Ashley Frasca?
12: Looking at a good ride out of Forsyth into North Fulton County on 400 southbound, moving well down past Haynesbridge and Alpharetta. 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Next report at 6 from the Loud Security Systems Traffic Center. Triple Team Traffic, 95.5 WSB.
13: Partly to mostly cloudy skies today, high 91. A few rain showers and thunderstorms passing by through the afternoon and evening hours. Heavier rain on the way for the rest of this week. Right now, 76 degrees in Fayetteville, 75 in Decatur, 77 in Dunwoody. meteorologist Christina Edwards, 95.5 WSB.
0: And the traffic heads up for later President Trump's visit to Cobb County mid-afternoon today. There will be traffic implications there. We'll keep you up to date, of course, as they close the roads on his route back and forth. 5:53 now.
6: The Equal Employment Opportunity Commission votes to end a rule that requires companies to show diversity in the workplace. The 60-year-old rule established by the Civil Rights Act requires companies with 100 employees or more to report workplace demographics, including sex, race, and ethnicity.
14: The EEOC claims the rule runs against a Supreme Court decision from last year that made it easier for workers from majority groups to sue for discrimination. The commission will hold a public hearing next month.
6: A new study finds GLP-1 weight loss drugs could help reduce employee sick leave, leading to cost savings for workers and their employers. The study, published by the National Bureau of Economic Research, looked at illness-related absences lasting more than 30 days.
14: The researchers find long-term sick leave is down 17% among patients who use drugs, including Ozempic and Wegovy, compared to those who don't use the medications. That translates to savings of up to 1.5% of a person's salary, or roughly $866.
6: Pre-ticket sales for Avengers Doomsday go on sale alongside the release of the film's first full trailer, which shows the return of Captain America.
15: We're going to need a miracle. Hey, pal. It's not possible.
6: It also features a gathering of heroes as they prepare to face off against Dr. Doom.
14: Ooh, the fifth installment in the Marvel Studios franchise is already racking up millions in advance ticket sales. It's already earned $16.5 million in the first 24 hours since tickets became available. The movie releases on December 18th. It's 5:55.
0: And Atlanta's morning news continues in less than 5 minutes from now at 6 o'clock. Our top story, AI, turns out it's good for something, all right. If you're just joining us, though, probably wouldn't be able to guess what. And you'll hear at 6 o'clock. Want to tell you that as part of the Carathon this year, and once again, I would like to invite you to Horseshoe Bend Country Club, the Saturday night before Thanksgiving, November the 21st, we kick off the holiday season with a lovely party there. I do my cocktail piano act for you. We do some Christmas music. We do some swing music. We talk a little WSB history and personality, some of whom will be visiting there with us. It's a lot of fun. 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Click on incentives. Scroll down just a little bit. It is right there. Would love to see you late in November. We'll continue in 4 minutes, 5:56 now.
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0: Good Wednesday morning, 6 o'clock now. I'm Chris Chandler. This is Atlanta's Morning News. Thank you for waking up with us. Our top local stories.
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0: These stories and more in less than 90 seconds. First, traffic and weather. Here's Smiling Mark McKay.
11: Just like that, there's a snag on I-75 rolling toward Whitewater and the North Marietta Parkway exit 265. On the jam cam, police protecting your breakdown. Left center lane is taken out I-75 southbound at the North Loop. Next report at 610 from the Loud Security Systems Traffic Center. Triple Team Traffic, 95.5 WSB.
13: Cloudy this morning, warm and muggy as well, and we're on our way up to a high of 91. We'll be dodging a few off and on rain showers later on this afternoon, but heavy rain remains in the forecast for tomorrow through Friday. Right now, 75 degrees in Roswell, 76 in Duluth. It is 74 degrees in Gainesville. Meteorologist Christina Edwards, 95.5 WSB.
0: 6:01 now in our top local story.
28: It has made a significant impact on, you know, just drivability, rideability.
0: The city of Atlanta says a new use of artificial intelligence is helping cut back on potholes downtown, of all things. The tech from startup Civil has slashed potentially damaging potholes by 60%.
29: High-resolution images and light radar scans produce 3D mapping of Atlanta's streets. Then AI compiles it so Atlanta's DOT can decide what bone-jarring pothole to fix first. Commissioner Solomon Cavaness says Civil's technology can even analyze where the next pothole will open.
28: AI and these new technologies have given us a smarter way of approaching how we maintain our infrastructure, but more than anything, it's just a much faster way of doing what we do.
29: He tells me it's also much cheaper.
28: It's a smart way of expending taxpayer dollars.
29: Veronica Waters, 95.5 WSB.
0: Data from AAA shows potholes are a major problem in Georgia and across the country, too. Average vehicle repair from pothole damage is about $600. In total, Americans spend more than $26 billion a year repairing vehicle damage caused by potholes. 6:02 now. With more news, here are Judd Hickenbotham and Cheryl Castro.
6: President Trump visits Cobb County today, where he will hold an event at Wheeler High School to promote his new Trump Account Savings Program. It'll be the president's second visit to Georgia this year. He attended a political rally back in February in Rome.
14: This time, Republican Senate hopeful Mike Collins is expected to join Trump. The event at Wheeler is scheduled for mid-afternoon. It could cause big traffic issues. You can check back often with the WSB 24-hour traffic team to get you around any road issues.
6: Well, as the U.S. hits Iranian hitting military targets for an 11th straight night in the conflict in the Middle East. Kuwait says it's been able to knock down a drone attack by Iran targeting a U.S. base. While President Trump insists Iran is desperate to restart negotiations with the U.S., Secretary of State Marco Rubio says the Iranian regime is not serious about peace talks.
14: Meanwhile, more tensions are mounting around the Strait of Hormuz.
4: New concerns emerging in the critical Red Sea. Two oil tankers turning around after Iran-backed Houthi rebels threatened shipping traffic there. All of this spiking oil and gas prices.
14: The correspondent Martha Raddatz says the Pentagon has identified a soldier who's believed to be dead following an Iranian attack in Jordan. Sergeant Angel Rampersad was from Ozone Park, New York.
6: Secretary of State Rubio also issues a new warning about Iran, saying allowing it to control the Strait of Hormuz would threaten the global economy. He also says it would set a dangerous precedent that would be mimicked by other bad actors in other important waterways.
14: Well, the Secretary of Defense, meanwhile, squares off with Georgia's senior senator during a congressional hearing.
7: Georgia Senator John Ossoff goes toe-to-toe with Defense Secretary Pete Hegseth as the Trump administration asks lawmakers to approve nearly $88 billion in additional funding for the war with Iran.
8: You said on day 14 Iran's military had been, quote, destroyed and, quote, made combat ineffective. Yes or no? Was that an accurate statement?
9: What the American military has done to the Iranian military is a historic military defeat, and they're ineffective in that context.
7: Hegseth estimates the war has already cost about $37.5 billion. Michelle Wright, 95.5 WSB.
6: Check back often. We will keep you updated on the conflict in the Middle East here on 95.5 WSB and on the WSB radio app. Breaking news from the region when it happens.
14: It is 6:04. While the current parasite outbreak linked to lettuce from Mexico hits more than 30 states, including Georgia, State Agriculture Commissioner Tyler Harper urges you to read the labels and make sure what you eat is locally grown.
10: American-grown product, Georgia-grown product, is product that our consumers can have complete confidence in because of the standards that it has to meet.
6: Harper notes that the outbreak is linked to Taylor Farms lettuce, along with its market-side brand at Walmart, and he says investigators have been sent out around the state to make sure that none of the product is still on store shelves.
14: Ousted Venezuelan President Nicolas Maduro and his wife are scheduled to appear today in court in New York. Their attorneys and federal prosecutors appear to be focusing on a trial date next June.
12: In January, the United States carried out a military operation in Venezuela to capture and bring Maduro and Flores to the United States to face narco-terrorism and drug trafficking charges. They've pleaded not guilty.
6: Peter Haralambu says the couple was last in court back in March when they unsuccessfully pushed to have their case thrown out because the U.S. Treasury Department blocked the Venezuelan government from paying their legal fees.
14: Well, during his State of the Department address, Stockbridge Police Chief Orrin Scott Hamilton talks about his vision for the department. He says community involvement, separate from Henry County, will be a big part of its focus.
15: So we got National Night Out coming out. Also in October, we're doing, for Faith in Blue, we're doing a gospel explosion when we're using just the local churches and choirs for that.
6: Hamilton says he spent his first 100 days in his new role observing the department and speaking with employees. He also notes that no positions were eliminated during that time, and some were even added. This portion of Atlanta's Morning News is sponsored by Ragsdale Heating, Air, Plumbing, and Electrical. It's 6:06.
0: A question when we continue in 3 minutes here. Just how much power are those big data centers going to eat up over the next few years? What we know about the answer and what it might be. Plus, we'll get Triple Team Traffic, Travel Advisory in the Marietta area, and meteorologist Christina Edwards is in. She will have our exclusive 5-day forecast for you. Could be a rainy off and on weekend. That's the reason they canceled the I-285 work this weekend, is that chance of rain. We'll be back in 3 minutes. I'm Chris Chandler at 6:07.
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0: Well, 610 now as Atlanta's morning news continues. We'll get traffic and our five-day forecast. And then coming up, it's not a New Jersey, but it is a story that could reignite the election security voter registration debate in this country, because it is really something, as you'll hear. Here's Smiley Mark McKay now, that 75 travel advisory.
11: Yeah, and the slowdown that we're following between Highway 5 and the North Marietta Parkway, exit 265. Crash that had been in two left lanes is now in the right lane. Fire department, police tending to it in the right lane of I-75 southbound. Just past the on-ramp from the north loop onto I-75 southbound, so a little slow there. Aggravation in Austell, single file only in a left lane past construction. East-west connector just east of Austell Road. How are we doing through Gwinnett County now, Ashley Frasca?
25: Looks like a set of flashing lights off to the shoulder, but enough to cause a few brake lights getting out of Duluth on 85 south before Pleasant Hill. Slowest part of the ride is just trying to get past Pleasant Hill toward Beaver Ruin. 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Triple Team Traffic, 95.5 WSB.
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13: Cloudy skies this morning will stick around through this afternoon. However, it's still going to be hot with a high of 91. Rain showers late this evening into tonight. And then tomorrow, the rain will mainly be in the North Georgia Mountains, with some of our northern suburbs dealing with the rain showers tomorrow. And then finally moving south for Friday. So rain will remain in the forecast mainly for tomorrow and Friday, continuing into Saturday. The silver lining to the rainy forecast here is that with the clouds in place, it dials down the temperatures into the mid to upper 80s for tomorrow, Friday, as well as Saturday. On Sunday, the rain starts to move out and temperatures will climb back into the low 90s. Right now, 77 degrees in Vining, 73 in Woodstock. It is 74 in Johns Creek. Meteorologist Christina Edwards, 95.5 WSB.
0: Well, if you develop an inexplicable hankering to go to Beirut, we're going to tell you exactly how you can get there when we continue with our money update in about 4 minutes at 6:17. This is Atlanta's Morning News for Wednesday. It's July 22nd. I'm Chris Chandler. It's 6:13 now.
14: And Chris, we're hearing from the FBI following the end of the World Cup and how it was able to help keep both the games and events like Atlanta's Fan Fest safe from any major issues. The Bureau says about 700 drones were seized after breaking airspace rules at World Cup events around the country.
6: Atlanta Special Agent in Charge Marlo Graham says almost all of the 95 drones seized at events here were being operated as a hobby.
5: We were really thankful that we didn't have any real bad actors that had any malintent with their drone.
6: And she says most of those operators will get their drones back after paying a fine.
14: Well, new numbers show the expected energy consumption from data centers over the next decade.
7: The nation's data centers will account for about 20% of U.S. electricity consumption in 2035, up from around 6% today, according to Bloomberg Energy Reporting. Georgia is among states where the facilities are growing the fastest. The analysis estimates data center power overall in the U.S. needs to reach 194 gigawatts by 2035, a jump of 83% from a December forecast. I'm Bloomberg's Gina Cervetti for 95.5 WSB.
6: It's 6:14. During a congressional hearing, the director of the Smithsonian's National Museum of American History denies accusations by the White House that the museum engages in extreme political activism and presents a radical view of American history. She insists the Smithsonian does not take political sides.
14: Sarah Weichsel has curated history exhibits at the Smithsonian and defends the museum.
19: History is an evidence-based interpretive discipline, and our interpretation constantly evolves as historians analyze evidence in light of an ever-expanding body of scholarship.
14: An executive order from last year threatens to remove items from the Smithsonian that cast American history in a negative light.
6: New Jersey's governor says the proper corrections have been made after more than 6,000 non-citizens were found to be mistakenly added to the state's voter rolls.
20: It will come as no surprise that the White House was quick to respond to this in a statement saying that this underscores the absolute necessity of the Save America Act. Of course, that's the legislation that President Trump has made a top priority up on the Hill that would require voter ID and proof of citizenship.
14: Correspondent Mary Bruce says that measure has not gained traction in Congress yet. Governor Mike Sherrill calls it a software error and has underscored her state's transparency on the issue.
6: The U.S. Chemical Safety Board releases its final report on the massive biolab chemical fire in Conyers 2 years ago.
21: This final report says the conditions and circumstances at the biolab Conyers warehouse were completely unacceptable. It found nearly half a dozen key safety issues that led to the severity of the incident, including storage hazards and risk management oversight. 14 million pounds of reactive chemicals stored in a warehouse in a manner that prevented first responders from containing the situation, resulting in a catastrophic fire and massive plume of smoke, putting thousands of people potentially at risk. Sabrina Cupid, 95.5 WSB.
14: Now, Biolab responds to the report, saying it'll take its safety recommendations into consideration in the future. It also notes that it cooperated fully with the investigation and completed the cleanup following the fire.
6: A new study finds a medication used to treat depression may help people struggling with long COVID as well.
22: It shows fluvoxamine significantly reduced fatigue and improved quality of life. One of these studies' authors says it's an important step forward for patients who have been desperate for evidence-based options.
14: Reporter Mark Mayfield says an estimated 400 million people are impacted by long COVID, which has symptoms including prolonged fatigue and brain fog. It's 6:16.
0: Coming at 6:20, we'll update the weather for you, and we'll get you to work on time. Let's check your money next, though. Here's Bloomberg's Andrew O'Day.
23: Yesterday at the White House, President Trump met with the president of Lebanon. Now the Trump administration will move to allow U.S. passenger airlines to resume flying directly to the country. That means lifting restrictions that had been in place for more than 40 years. After a TWA flight was hijacked in 1985 and forced to land in Beirut. That hijacking was believed to have been carried out by operatives from Hezbollah. It's not immediately clear if any major U.S. air carriers had plans to begin flights to Beirut. The board of the Gates Foundation, the charitable arm of Microsoft co-founder Bill Gates, has announced changes to its governance policies, including a new vetting process for all donors and advisors and a new escalation process for reporting organizational risks. All this follows an external review of its ties to Jeffrey Epstein. Despite Gates' own personal connection to Epstein, the review found no evidence that Epstein was paid by the foundation or that it participated in his trafficking operations.
0: Stock futures are down ahead of the opening bell this morning, 6:17. Now, we're going to do our WSB host meet and greet as one of our Carathon incentives again this year. Did this for the first time last autumn. It was a lot of fun. Everybody is there. Clark Howard, Scott Slade, Aram Erickson, Von Hessler, Shelley, Dave Baker, and myself. We do a little glad handing there, talk to you personally, and then we answer questions and talk to each other all in a big group there. It's a Truist Park, and it was big fun last year. Oh, also food and drink for you. Go to our WSBRadio.com/Carathon page, click on the incentives, and you'll see it's the second thing down. And it's in an evening this fall. Let me get the date. I got it here. September the 15th. Have a look. A lot of fun. I can testify from last year. We'll continue in 2 minutes here on Atlanta's Morning News. Traffic and weather coming up and the latest on Tropical Storm Bertha, too. 6:18 now.
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0: 6:21 now. Georgia running back Dante Dowdle is apparently seriously hurt after an ATV crash near his home in Mississippi. He's been treated at the Shepherd Center here in Atlanta. No exact word what happened or his condition at the moment, but he was reportedly badly hurt in that accident. Let's get live team coverage of traffic and weather now. We'll start in the traffic center. Mark McKay.
11: Starting with the delays on I-20 starting to form now. Eastbound past Six Flags and westbound at Panola Road, exit 71. Live look at the jam cam in Norcross. Hero Unit and Gwinnett Police working a crash. They moved it out of the express lane onto the left shoulder. I-85 southbound before Beaver Ruin Road. A delay's forming back at Highway 316. Already finding a crowd on I-75 Cobb County. Ashley Frasca.
30: Yeah, hit and run crash occurred in a left lane in Marietta, 75 south of the North 120 loop, and authorities moved it now just to the far right lane. That is all that is blocked. And construction slowing your ride on the east-west connector as you travel eastbound past Austell Road. 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Next report at 6:30 from the Loud Security Systems Traffic Center. Triple Team Traffic, 95.5 WSB.
13: A colorful sunrise this morning, courtesy of the cloud cover, staying mostly cloudy through the course of today with a few rain showers moving through. Today's high is 91, lows tonight in the mid-70s, heavier rain on the way for the rest of this week. Right now, 75 degrees in Carrollton, 74 in Villarrica, it's 76 in Marietta. Meteorologist Christina Edwards, 95.5 WSB.
0: Well, it's one thing for me to stand here and tell you all about the Carathon. in sort of vague terms, help us out like that, but specifically what your money goes for. Clark Howard's got that at 6:25, less than 3 minutes from now. It's 6:22.
1: Residents in and around New Orleans prepare for Tropical Storm Bertha, which continues to track west off the Gulf Coast.
2: Coastal flooding is possible, as well as 1 to 4 feet of storm surge. We saw residents getting ready. We stopped by a sandbag location. People here have been through their share of storms.
14: Yeah, correspondent Victor Akindo says Bertha's pack winds of 60 miles per hour, but should continue to weaken as it approaches New Orleans. It's expected to hit the city later this morning.
1: Happening this morning, results from an independent autopsy are expected to be released on the 18-year-old who died during a boating trip with friends in coastal Mississippi. Civil rights activists have joined the family of Nolan Wells, demanding an investigation into whether his death was race-related.
14: Wells was black and spent the day with mostly white friends who say he wanted to be left on Horn Island. So far, investigators say no evidence of foul play has been found.
1: A 60-year-old man in Greece is arrested following a violent attack targeting Americans near the Acropolis in Athens, Greece.
3: Just after the gates opened at 8 a.m. local time, a Greek-American couple was stabbed. The man is understood to have lost a lot of blood with wounds to his arm, and his wife sustained minor leg injuries, but both are in a stable condition in the hospital.
14: Correspondent James Longman says it happened as flocks of tourists preparing to enter the ruins early to beat the brutal heat wave in Greece. Investigators believe the attack was random.
1: Apple customers are set to get a new option to help afford their new gadgets.
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14: Bloomberg's Tom Busby says Apple's hope is that it will help boost demand in its products. iPhone sales have actually slumped in recent years. It's 6:24.
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0: Thank you, Clark. Both the big lottery games have hit jackpots of more than a half a billion dollars. Powerball's climbed to $544 million cash value, $241 million in the next drawing in the Powerball's Monday night. Mega Millions, $707 million at cash options. Just more than $308 million. Next drawing is set for Tuesday in the Mega Millions. We will continue with our top stories on Atlanta's Morning News in less than 4 minutes from now at 6:30. Nothing to spoil winning $700 million like coming down with this awful stomach bug we've heard so much about. The update direct from Georgia's Agriculture Commissioner is next. It's 6:26.
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0: It's 6:30. I'm Chris Chandler. This is Atlanta's Morning News. Thank you for waking up with us. These top local stories.
14: Georgia's Agriculture Commissioner has a way for Georgians to stay safe during the parasite outbreak.
1: The company at the center of a massive Metro Atlanta chemical fire speaks out as a final report is issued.
0: These stories coming in less than 90 seconds. First, traffic and weather. Here's Smiley Mart McKay.
11: Chris, we're monitoring a couple of slow zones out of the northern burbs. The ride out of Kennesaw to Marietta slows just south of I-575 to a crash, injury crash. Fire rescue police working in a right lane of I-75 southbound at the North Marietta Parkway exit 265. Big crowd now gathering, rolling toward Norcross. Ashley Frasca.
30: And getting slower all because of a set of flashing lights with a crash on the left shoulder, 85 south before Beaver Ruin Road has you on the brakes down from Highway 316 and 316 westbound. A little bit of a slow ride for you trying to get past Hurricane Trail. Next report at 640 from the Loud Security Systems Traffic Center. Triple team traffic, 95.5 WSB.
23: A gorgeous sunrise this morning. We have the cloud cover in place, but it's adding some color to the sky. The clouds will stick around for the rest of today, but still heating up to a high of 91. A few rain showers and thunderstorms moving through later on this evening. Lows tonight in the mid-70s. Heavy rain on the way for the rest of this week. Right now, 77 degrees in Noonan, 77 in Fairburn. It is 76 in Austell. Meteorologist Christina Upwards, 95.5 WSB.
0: It's 6:31, our top local story.
25: This is a very complicated parasite to sort of find.
0: Cases of that stomach illness causing parasite are still spreading in dozens of states around the country, including here in Georgia. Now, the state agriculture commissioner is urging Georgians to buy local lettuce and produce to reduce the risk of catching the parasite.
26: The recalled lettuce is not grown in the USA.
31: The standard that American producers have to meet, that our Georgia producers have to meet, is a much higher standard.
26: Ag Commissioner Tyler Harper says the outbreak is linked to Taylor Farms lettuce from Mexico.
31: This is product that comes from Mexico. It's not American-grown product. It's not Georgia-grown product, which is why we encourage Georgians all the time to look at the labels.
26: He says any product from the U.S. or Georgia is safe. Bill Caiaccio, 95.5 WSB.
2: And I'm WSB's Austin Eller, continuing our live in-depth team coverage. Even if you aren't focused on buying local, there are still ways to stay safe. That's according to Emory Healthcare Dr. Colleen Kraft.
25: I'm an infectious disease physician. I don't think we can overhype sort of the basic things that we need to always be thinking about, which is, again, hand washing as well as washing our produce well.
2: Now she says she doesn't believe the spread's going to get out of control as federal agencies, including the Atlanta-based CDC, work to track down any potential sources of the parasite. Chris.
0: We will hear more from Dr. Kraft on the parasite later this morning. More of our conversation in depth coming at 8:15. 6:33 now with more news. Here are Judd Hickenbotham and Cheryl Castro.
1: The city of Atlanta says artificial intelligence technology is helping to save time and money in fixing potholes. The city's Department of Transportation partners with the tech startup Civil to use AI-powered 3D mapping and 360-degree road intelligence to survey streets, pinpoint pavement damage, and target repairs.
3: As it rolls down the street, this LiDAR device picks up on conditions of the roadway. It evaluates the cracking that we call alligator cracking along roads, potholes.
14: Atlanta DOT Commissioner Solomon Cavitas says the technology is credited with successfully cutting downtown potholes by 60%.
1: Updating the conflict in the Middle East, the U.S. and Iran swap strikes for an 11th straight night. The U.S. military says its latest targets include drone storage sites and aircraft hangars. It comes as Secretary of State Marco Rubio says Iran is not serious about talks, and President Trump says he has no interest in talks right now. Republican Florida Congressman Carlos Jimenez says he's been clear that he has not agreed with President Trump's original 60-day ceasefire with Iran.
5: The only thing that they actually respond to is pressure, and I believe we need to put pressure on all fronts. Economic pressure by continuing the blockade, military pressure.
14: The Senate Democrat Pat Murray, though, says things are worse off 5 months later.
10: The strait is closed. The ceasefire hasn't just disintegrated. This war is now spiraling out of control again. The president is threatening escalation and war crimes and suggesting this could be another forever war.
14: Meanwhile, Defense Secretary Pete Hegseth says the conflict has cost over $37 billion so far, and he's requesting another $87 billion in supplemental funding to replenish the Pentagon.
1: Happening today, President Trump plans to attend the dignified transfer of four U.S. service members recently killed in the Middle East. The remains will be returned to their families at Dover Air Force Base in Delaware.
14: And among those being returned are First Lieutenant Tyler Feehan, who primarily lived here in Georgia. He's among two Army soldiers killed in Iranian missile and drone attacks in Jordan. The transfer had previously been scheduled for yesterday, but was delayed until today.
1: Check back often. We will keep you updated on the conflict in the Middle East right here on 95.5 WSB and on the WSB radio app with breaking news from the region when it happens.
14: It is 6:35. The city of Stockbridge's new police chief gives an update on the state of the police department 100 days after taking over.
13: Chief Orrin Scott Hamilton took over as head of the police department earlier this year.
15: So my plan was to come in, observe, and just watch and then make an assessment.
13: Which he tells WSB he did. Then he says he started making adjustments within the department's organizational structure.
15: Now the org chart is looking pretty good now, because initially it was all over the place.
13: With some new people and new positions, now the chief says his next phase is focused on community engagement. Michelle Wright, 95.5 WSB.
1: The House votes to delay the threat of another government shutdown until after the November midterm elections.
20: On this vote, the yeas are 220, nays 205. The bill is passed. Without objection, a motion to reconsider is laid on the table.
1: The bill funds the government at existing levels through December 4th.
14: Yeah, most Democrats vote against the bill because it funds ICE, but a handful of Democrats break ranks. The government is set to run out of money at the end of September. The bill now goes to the Senate, where it has to clear a 60-vote threshold to pass.
1: Oh, get ready to face some potential traffic impacts around Cobb County as President Trump prepares to visit Wheeler High School this afternoon. The president plans to push his college savings plan called Trump Accounts and stump for a couple of top GOP candidates.
14: Yeah, he'll be joined by Congressman Mike Collins, who will face off with Senator John Ossoff, and gubernatorial candidate Rick Jackson, who faces Keisha Lance Bottoms in November. Check back often with the WSB 24-hour traffic team to get you around any road closures. It's 6:36.
0: Had some traffic trouble in Cobb County around Marietta this morning on I-75. We'll get the latest on that from the traffic center when Atlanta's morning news continues. In 3 minutes from now, Christina Edwards has our exclusive 5-day forecast, and we'll have a very early look at the weekend for you. And it had been a security concern for the World Cup. So the drone story, how did things end up? Not just here, but around the country. It's 6:37 now. 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
14: Joint pain, awful when you're the person who's fighting through it. 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Maybe you love someone who struggles with joint pain and you see it. You see what they don't say, what they've slowly stopped doing. It's July. The days are long. The light hangs around. It's time to be outside, moving, playing, living, and you're sitting it out. Hey, it's Mark Arum here. Let's talk about getting that life back. Because at QC Kinetics, that's what's happening every day. People who are stuck in that cycle of pain in their hips, knees, shoulders, and back, they're finally stepping out of it. With regenerative treatments done right there in their office, no surgery, long recovery, or putting life on hold. Just real relief. The inflammation eases and the pain lets go. We hear it all the time, not just from patients, from people around him. 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
0: It's 6:40. You're listening to Atlanta's Morning News. WSB Carathon starts tomorrow. By this time tomorrow morning, we will be asking you to help out. Atlanta's Morning News has had a fine record starting things off both the last couple of years while I have been the host here, and we hope to do the same this year. Tomorrow morning starts the carathon. Well, let's get live team coverage of traffic and weather now. We'll start in the traffic center with Martin McKay.
11: The I-75 delays out of Kennesaw are there, leaving 575, but will improve. Crash that had a right lane blocked at the North Loop exit 265 has cleared, and Gwinnett police have left the scene out of Norcross. All lanes open 85 southbound before Beaver Ruin Road exit 102. DOT says breakdown in the left lane causing delays passing Six Flags. That breakdown is I-20 eastbound, just past Fulton Industrial Boulevard exit 49. Watching I-285 Ashley Frasca.
30: Getting used to that slow ride headed out of Fulton County into Cobb on the west side perimeter because the barrels are going to stay out in that right lane on 285 northbound at South Atlanta Road. And they're also out in the right lane, 285 south at Paces Ferry, though that's a good ride headed out of Sandy Springs. Next report at 6:50 from the Loud Security Systems Traffic Center. Triple Team Traffic, 95.5 WSB.
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3: Warm and muggy this morning. The cloud cover trapped a lot of yesterday's heat, so that's why we are trending about 5 degrees warmer now than even yesterday morning. We're on our way up to a high of 91, even with the cloud cover in place. Scattered rain showers and thunderstorms will arrive late this afternoon, more likely this evening. Once the rain is here, it's going to linger for quite some time. In fact, tomorrow, mostly cloudy with scattered rain showers and thunderstorms, the majority of which will be late in the afternoon through the evening hours. And on Friday, widespread rain showers and thunderstorms for much of the day. The rain will continue into Saturday. A little bit of the silver lining with the rain clouds in place is that, well, the clouds help to keep us on the cooler side. In fact, daytime highs will stay in the mid to upper 80s through the end of this week. Not much relief overnight, though. The morning lows will be in the 70s. Right now, 74 degrees in Villarrica, 75 in Decatur, and 75 degrees in Social Circle. Meteorologist Christina Edwards, 95.5 WSB.
0: Good morning. It's Wednesday, July the 22nd. I'm Chris Chandler. This is Atlanta's Morning News on the Money Update. In less than 4 minutes from now, at 6:47, Metro Atlanta gas prices, they continue creeping up again. We'll have this morning's number for you. It's 6:43.
14: Biolab responds to the U.S. Chemical Safety Board's final report on the 2024 chemical fire and toxic gas release at its Conyers plant and called conditions and

0: Flying drones during the World Cup here in Atlanta.
1: 95 of 700 rogue drones seized for violating the FIFA World Cup no-fly zones were in Atlanta. FBI Atlanta Special Agent in Charge Marlo Graham says almost all were simple hobbyists or content creators.
2: Many people had just bought their drone the night prior and put it up and got it seized the very next day.
1: Now they're working with the U.S. Attorney's Office on the pilots' cases.
2: We do believe it's going to be likely paying a $500 fine and receiving the drone back.
1: Graham says only Miami had more seized drones during the World Cup. At FBI Atlanta, Veronica Waters, 95.5 WSB.
3: It's 6:44. A former Army private does not enter a plea as he's charged with arson after allegedly setting a fire outside a federal building in New York City that houses an immigration court.
4: That attack, federal prosecutors said Andrew Arabaca had been planning since January, spending months amassing a small arsenal, including a hatchet, knives, pellet gun, BB rifle, and fireworks.
0: Eric Kotersky reports his attorneys say Arabaca has an underlying mental health issue. The judge denies bail for Arabaca. The fiery attack injures three people.
3: Nationwide protests in Ukraine lead Ukraine's president to fire the commander-in-chief of the country's armed forces. The protests are sparked by President Zelensky's firing of his defense minister. A Ukraine parliamentary member, Kira Rudik, defends the protests.
5: Because during the martial law, there could not be elections. People need a way to express their opinion about the ones in power.
0: Yeah, Rudik is also urging Congress to pass a bill that would place tough for sanctions on Russia. It's a bill that was championed by late Senator Lindsey Graham.
3: By a vote of 9-8, the Senate Intelligence Committee votes to advance Jay Clayton's nomination to serve as Director of National Intelligence to the full Senate.
6: Clayton has little to no experience in intelligence matters, having spent his career in private law practice, running the Securities and Exchange Commission, and most recently serving as Manhattan's top prosecutor.
0: Peter Harlambos reports that concerns have also been raised about Clayton refusing to directly say who won the 2020 election during his confirmation hearing. A full Senate vote on Clayton's nomination is likely to happen next week.
3: Well, there's a major shakeup in the auto service industry.
7: Mavis Tire has agreed to buy Pep Boys from billionaire Carl Icahn's investment company Icahn Enterprises for about $700 million. The deal will add nearly 800 Pep Boys locations to Mavis's network, bringing the combined company to more than 4,400 service centers across the U.S. and Canada. Mavis says the acquisition will expand its reach, especially in the western part of the U.S. Georgia has the most Mavis locations in the U.S. with more than 160. I'm Bloomberg's Courtney Donahoe for 95.5 WSB.
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8: 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Let's check your money next. Here's Bloomberg's Andrew O'Day.
9: Today, Wall Street turns its attention to a couple of tech titans as Alphabet, best known as the owner of Google, helps lead the earnings parade. The company's revenue growth is expected to have surpassed 20% in the just finished quarter for the second quarter in a row. Bloomberg Intelligence forecasts that momentum in Google Cloud and its AI chips should remain strong, although growth in its core search advertising business may have moderated as AI rivals Anthropic and OpenAI gain market share. IBM, which also posts earnings for the just-finished quarter today, recently gave the market a sneak peek with release of preliminary results. They were weak, as Big Blue said many of its corporate customers shifted away from buying its mainframes and software in favor of memory capacity and AI capability offered by much newer companies. Today's results ought to further flesh out the scope of IBM's attempt to maintain and grow its business amid the new challenges.
8: Stock futures down ahead of the opening bell this morning. Metro Atlanta gas prices up a penny. The average $3.79 a gallon this morning, according to AAA. 6:47. Fascinating medical research out this morning. When one spouse is diagnosed with dementia, the other partner's risk of getting it too run about 70% higher. 74% for wives and 69% for husbands. Spouses with lower incomes, fewer children face the widest gap there. They have probably less caregiving support, the researchers conclude. It's not contagious in the ordinary sense. Instead, several causes, shared homes, similar diets and habits, heavy strain of caring full-time for a partner who is getting older, stress, lost sleep, depression, all that. But that link, one spouse diagnosed with dementia, the other partner's risk of developing it some 70% higher over the course of a few years. We'll continue in just 2 minutes here on Atlanta's Morning News, why your boss is loving your GLP-1 just as much as you may be. plus traffic and weather. 6:58 or 6:48 now. That's a great time to get a guaranteed offer on your home from Mark Spain Real Estate at Mark.

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5: 651, new movie that is wildly popular. 6 months before it ever hits a theater screen. That story, one of those you'll hear in 90 seconds after traffic and weather. Let's get Triple Team Traffic. Here's Mark McKay.
6: Never did get an eye on the breakdown on the West Freeway, I-20 eastbound past Fulton Industrial Boulevard. I do see it moving better, though. The eastbound ride passing Six Flags over Georgia. But expect delays as you leave Lithia Springs and headed north on I-285, leaving I-20 into Smyrna Vining, starting to back up now into the work zone where right lane is taken away in both directions. But 285 northbound is where the pressure point is this morning, starting at South Cobb Drive, exit 15, taking you up to Paces Ferry Road. Latest out of downtown Atlanta, Ashley Frasca.
7: Reports of an earlier crash, likely on the shoulder on 7585 northbound near University Avenue. Just a sluggish ride getting up to I-20, 85 south. A few brake lights now, merging on from Georgia 400. 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They've been fighting and winning accident cases against big rig trucks for years. 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Call John Foy, the strong arm, today. Next report at 7 from the Loud Security System Traffic Center, Triple Team Traffic, 95.5 WSB.
8: Cloud cover this morning will stick around through this afternoon. We'll still heat up to a high of 91, and scattered rain showers will arrive later on this afternoon through the evening hours. Heavier rain on the way for the rest of this week. Right now, 78 degrees in Noonan, 77 in Sandy Springs, 77 degrees in Conyers. Meteorologist Christina Edwards at 95.5 WSB.
5: And at 6:55, the big event this week here at WSB, starting tomorrow, in fact, that's got Clark Howard excited. It's 6:53.
9: A heavyweight court battle is underway, pitting a pair of GLP-1 drugs against each other.
10: Novo Nordisk, the maker of Ozempic and Wegovy, it is suing Eli Lilly over what it calls misleading ads that it makes for Zepbound and Mounjaro GLP-1 weight loss drugs, saying it uses outdated weight loss comparisons that used lower doses of Novo's obesity shot Wegovy. There is no comment from Eli Lilly.
11: Bloomberg's Tom Busby reports the global weight loss drug market is expected to reach $120 billion a year by 2030.
9: A new study finds GLP-1 weight loss drugs could help reduce employees' sick leave, leading to cost savings for workers and their employers. The study published by the National Bureau of Economic Research looked at illness-related absences lasting more than 30 days.
11: Researchers find long-term sick leave is down 17% among patients who use the drugs, including Ozempic and Wegovy, compared to those who don't use the medications. That translates to savings of up to 1.5% of a person's salary, or roughly $866.
9: Avengers Doomsday is already racking up millions of dollars from advanced ticket sales. The fifth installment in the Marvel Studio franchise brings in $16.5 million. That's just in the first 24 hours since tickets became available. Right now, tickets are only available for 1,000 screens in the U.S.
11: Yeah, the movie will play on more than 4,000 screens when it releases on December 18th. The film's first full trailer shows the return of Captain America and a gathering of heroes as they prepare to face off against Dr. Doom. It's 6:54.
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0: The 26th annual 95.5 WSB Carathon will air tomorrow and Friday. The Carathon benefits research, fellowship programs, and family support services within the Aflac Cancer and Blood Disorder Center of Children's Healthcare of Atlanta. More than 17,000 new cases of cancer are diagnosed among children from newborns up to age 21 every year. The Aflac Cancer and Blood Disorder Center is one of the largest pediatric blood and marrow transplant programs in the country, performing 84 blood and marrow transplants last year. 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
5: Well, it's an old, old problem when you're driving. 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It is Wednesday morning. We are glad you're with us. I'm Chris Chandler, 6:56 now.
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10: Good morning. It's 7 o'clock. I'm Chris Chandler. This is Atlanta's morning news. We thank you for starting this Wednesday morning with us. Our top local stories.
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12: The FBI gives a final tally on how many drones were seized during the World Cup here in Atlanta.
10: These stories are coming up in less than 90 seconds. First, though, let's hear traffic and weather. Here's Mark McKay.
13: Crowds forming on 285 east and the west side. The west side getting slow again this morning with right lanes taken out both directions, 285 north and southbound in that work zone between South Atlanta Road and Paces Ferry. The delays are crossing the Chattahoochee River, so before exit 15, South Cobb Drive, difficult trying to get up to the Battery and Truist Park this morning. And the east side perimeter, bit heavy into Clarkston, leaving Memorial Drive up to East Ponce de Leon and Church Street. Next report at 710 from the Loud Security Systems Traffic Center, Triple Team Traffic, 95.5 WSB.
14: Cloudy skies this morning will stick around this afternoon, and a few rain showers will make their way for the evening commute home. The heavier rain won't arrive until later this week. Today's high is 91, lows tonight in the mid-70s. Temperatures will start to cool down into the 80s as we go into the weekend. Right now, 76 degrees in Peachtree City, 77 in East Point, 74 in East Cobb. Meteorologist Christina Edwards, 95.5 WSB.
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15: Whatever we can do to make sure people have a smoother ride.
10: The city of Atlanta is celebrating successful rollout of a new AI-powered technology that's making your drive through downtown more smooth. The tech has slashed potholes downtown by 60% over the past 2 years.
16: The technology by Civil combines images with light radar or LIDAR, giving Atlanta's Department of Transportation a 3D look at the roads. Then AI analyzes it from already formed potholes to centimeter-level cracks.
15: In the downtown area, we paved over 25 miles, and we've seen a 70% reduction in areas where we can expect potholes to pop up.
16: Atlanta DOT Commissioner Solomon Cavaness says what would have taken the better part of a year and millions of dollars is being done for a fraction of the time and the cost. In Atlanta, Veronica Waters, 95.5 WSB.
10: These scans will be carried out on a 2-year cycle. This also comes after Waymo announced earlier this year its autonomous cars will be completing similar scans across Atlanta's roadways. It's 7:02 now with more news. Here are Judd Hickenbotham and Cheryl Castro.
12: Updating the conflict in the Middle East, while the U.S. hits Iranian military targets for an 11th straight night, Iran counters with its own attacks, including a drone strike on a U.S. base in Kuwait. Two Saudi Arabian tankers also turned back in the Red Sea following threats from Iranian-backed Houthi rebels.
11: Meanwhile, the Pentagon identifies another U.S. service member recently killed in the conflict.
17: 30-year-old Sergeant Michael Swinton of North Carolina. His wife telling ABC News he was an amazing husband and father to his two young children.
11: Correspondent Martha Raddatz says the Pentagon has also identified a soldier who's believed to be dead following an Iranian attack in Jordan. Sergeant Angel Rompersad was from Ozone Park, New York.
12: Secretary of State Marco Rubio says Iran is not serious about peace talks with the U.S., although the president insists Iran is desperate to restart negotiations. Rubio also warns that Iran controlling the Strait of Hormuz would threaten the world's economy.
11: Meanwhile, as the Pentagon asks for more money for the conflict in the Middle East, one of Georgia's top lawmakers speaks his own mind on Capitol Hill.
16: Defense Secretary Pete Hegseth explains to lawmakers why the administration is seeking an additional nearly $88 billion to fund the war with Iran, but apparently not to the satisfaction of Georgia Senator John Ossoff, who had a tense exchange during the hearing.
18: Has Iran's military been, for the last 4 months, combat ineffective?
19: It's been set back not just years, but likely decades.
18: You stated we had, quote,
19: at the level
18: stated,
19: it did before, and not even stated close. It doesn't mean, quote, it doesn't have capability.
16: Hegseth says the war has already cost about $37.5 billion. Michelle Wright, 95.5 WSB.
12: Check back often. We will keep you updated on the conflict in the Middle East here on 95.5 WSB and on the WSB radio app with breaking news from the region when it happens.
11: It's 7:04 as a cyclosporiasis outbreak reaches more than 30 states, including Georgia. The state agriculture department is urging Georgians to buy local lettuce.
20: Any USA product, any Georgia-grown product is completely safe.
12: State Agriculture Commissioner Tyler Harper says the outbreak is linked to Taylor Farms lettuce from Mexico. The state is working to pull all recalled products off store shelves, as some market-side lettuce sold at Walmart locations in Georgia are also part of the recall.
11: Wheeler High School in Marietta is set to host President Trump this afternoon. He'll be in Cobb County to push his new Trump Account Savings Program for kids. While the event is not a political rally, both Senate hopeful Mike Collins and gubernatorial candidate Rick Jackson are expected to attend.
12: It'll be Trump's first visit to Georgia since he attended a rally in Rome back in February. As usual, the presidential motorcade could cause big issues on the roads. Check in with the WSB 24-hour traffic team this afternoon for updates.
11: Ousted Venezuelan President Nicolas Maduro and his wife are set to appear in a New York courtroom today as their attorneys and federal prosecutors seek a trial date of next June in their narco-terrorism and drug trafficking case.
21: They were last in court in March when their defense lawyers unsuccessfully pushed to have their case thrown out because the Treasury Department at one point blocked the Venezuelan government from paying for their legal defense.
12: Peter Harlambos reports Maduro and his wife have pled not guilty after a U.S. military operation in Venezuela removed them from power back in early January.
11: Stockbridge Police Chief Orrin Scott Hamilton says he spent the first 100 days in his new role observing the operations. He says he spoke with everyone in the department before making any changes.
22: No eliminations. We did make a couple of additions. We added a couple of supervisor positions in certain areas that I thought needed more supervision in.
12: Now he says he wants to focus on the budget and community engagement separate from events with Henry County. Hamilton worked for Cobb County and the city of Austell before taking over as chief in Stockbridge. This hour of Atlanta's Morning News is sponsored by Reliable Heating and Air. It's 7:06.
10: So we have this morning the final reports on the Biolab disaster in Conyers. We'll tell you what it says when Atlanta's Morning News continues. That's just 3 minutes from now. Also, Triple Team traffic checks downtown Atlanta for you as we just hit the heaviest part of the rush hour. And our five-day forecast has an early look into the weekend. I'm Chris Chandler. This is Atlanta's Morning News. Always great to have you with us. It's 7:06 now.
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10: 7:10. This is Atlanta's morning news. Coming in less than 90 seconds, the dispute over what version of history you see when you visit the Smithsonian. Let's get traffic in our five-day forecast. Before we get to that, though, we'll start in the traffic center downtown. Mark McKay.
13: Crowds are building on the connector. Chris, 7585 northbound Langford Parkway up to John Lewis Freedom Parkway. No big delays, but folks to avoid the west side perimeter will likely come through the city and really start to fill things up because the west side is slow. 285 northbound, the portion of the perimeter, the inner loop leaving South Cobb Drive up into that work zone, Paces Ferry and South Atlanta Road. Speaking of the west side, looks like a crash causing southbound delays on Fulton Industrial Boulevard at Great Southwest Parkway. How's the ride up from the south side, Ashley Frasca?
27: Doing okay out of Henry and Clayton counties on 75 northbound, and then if you make the transition onto 285 west, that's a good ride under the airport tunnel. No early brake lights yet leaving Fairburn and Union City on 85 north. Next report at 720 from the Loud Security Systems Traffic Center. Triple team traffic, 95.5 WSB.
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14: Clouds rolled in overnight and have stuck around through this morning, and quite frankly, they're going to stick around through this afternoon as well. We'll still heat up to a high of 91. However, rain showers and thunderstorms will arrive later on this afternoon into this evening and taper off later on tonight with lows in the mid-70s. Tomorrow, cloudy skies, heavy rain and thunderstorms, especially tomorrow afternoon into the evening hours. The rain will continue into Friday as well as Saturday, as much as 1 to 2 inches of rainfall likely through the end of this week. Now, the silver lining with the consistent rainfall, if you will, is the cloud cover. In fact, the clouds will help cool us down into the mid to upper 80s for the rest of this week. That's significantly cooler compared to the 90s we've endured for the past several days. Right now, 78 degrees in Norcross, 75 in Covington. It is 71 degrees in Winder. Meteorologist Christina Edwards, 95.5 WSB.
10: Good morning. It's Wednesday, July the 22nd. I'm Chris Chandler. This is Atlanta's Morning News. Some unexpectedly good news for Tesla coming up at 7:17. Our money updates in less than 5 minutes. 7:12 now.
11: Now that the World Cup has come to an end, we're hearing from the FBI on how it was able to help keep events mostly safe at Mercedes-Benz Stadium and the nearby Fan Fest. A special agent in charge, Marlo Graham, notes a massive coordinated effort with state, local partners that led to the seizure of 700 drones for violating flight restrictions around the U.S. sites.
4: We had 95 here in Atlanta. So if you think about it, we had a large portion of those seizures because there were 11 host cities. So definitely we had a good chunk of them here in Atlanta.
12: And she says almost all of the drones were flown by hobbyists, and most will likely get their drones back after a court fine.
11: A new study by Bloomberg finds data centers will account for 20% of the country's energy consumption by the year 2035. They currently account for about 6%.
12: The analysis estimates data center power overall in the U.S. needs to reach 194 gigawatts by 2035, a jump of 83% from a December forecast. Bloomberg's Gina Cervetti notes that Georgia is among the states where data centers are growing the fastest. Several Metro Atlanta cities and counties are passing measures to slow that growth.
11: During a congressional hearing, the director of the Smithsonian's National Museum of American History denies accusations by the White House that the museum engages in extreme political activism and presents a radical view of American history. She insists the Smithsonian does not take political sides.
12: Sarah Weichsel has curated history exhibits at the Smithsonian and defends the museum.
5: History is an evidence-based interpretive discipline, Our interpretation constantly evolves as historians analyze evidence in light of an ever-expanding body of scholarship.
12: An executive order last year threatens to remove items from the Smithsonian that cast American history in a negative light.
11: The governor of New Jersey announces the state has found more than 6,000 non-citizens who were mistakenly added to its voter rolls.
7: She described it basically as a software error, but that they've discovered it and are now taking steps to remedy it. In fact, she made a point of underscoring their efforts at transparency here.
12: Correspondent Mary Bruce says the White House has seized on the announcement, claiming it's proof that the President's SAVE Act is necessary. And so far, the measure that pushes for proof of citizenship to vote has not gained traction in Congress.
11: It is 7:14. The final report is released on the massive chemical fire and toxic gas release 2 years ago at the BioLab facility in Conyers.
12: U.S. Chemical Safety Board Chair Steve Owen says the conditions and circumstances at the BioLab Conyers warehouse were completely unacceptable. The investigation found that there were nearly 14 million pounds of reactive chemicals stored in the warehouse without proper safeguards in place. The hazardous chemicals were packaged in roughly 5,000 giant sacks and were stacked in a way that prevented first responders from preventing it from spreading. The incident resulted in thousands of evacuations and some 90,000 people in the Metro Atlanta area advised to shelter in place because of the toxic smoke from the fires. Sabrina Cupid, 95.5 WSB. BioLab has responded to the report in a statement. It says it cooperated fully with the investigation and it's considering the safety recommendations that have been given.
11: A new study finds a medication used to treat depression may actually help people struggling with long COVID as well.
8: It shows fluvoxamine significantly reduced fatigue and improved quality of life. One of these study's authors says it's an important step forward for patients who have been desperate for evidence-based options.
12: Reporter Mark Mayfield says an estimated 400 million people are impacted by long COVID, which is symptoms including prolonged fatigue and brain fog. It's 7:16.
10: 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Here's Bloomberg's Andrew O'Day.
15: At the beginning of the month, Tesla reported that it had delivered far more of its electric vehicles to customers around the world than expected in the second quarter, meaning we already know the biggest part of the company's earnings. Tesla is scheduled to post full results today, with investor attention likely set upon parts of the business we don't know about yet, including whether the company's long-anticipated cybercab robo-taxi rollout is moving on schedule or facing additional delays. We have fresh earnings from the nation's largest credit card lender, meaning we also have fresh insight into the collective financial state of the American consumer. Capital One Financial, whose brands include the Discover Card, says it swung to a profit last quarter following a year-ago loss, in large part because it set aside $1 billion fewer to cover bad loans than it did last year. That reflects confidence from Capital One that its cardholders are doing a better job of keeping up with their payments.
10: Stock futures, they are lower ahead of the opening bell this morning. You'll hear traffic and weather when Atlanta's morning news continues in just 2 minutes. And we've got an update on that big beluga whale rescue that will involve the Georgia Aquarium. It's 7:18. Stay with us.
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10: 7:21 as Atlanta's morning news continues. Hard to believe it is that time, and I hate to bring it up, but a couple big back-to-school events this weekend, and they could be good for parents and the kiddos, too. The back-to-school bash in Cobb County, and also a back-to-school event at the Battery. At the Battery, students, families, educators, back-to-school preps, supplies there, and games. Fun for children and parents both. You do have to register, though. That is at the Battery on Saturday, 10 to 12:30. It is indeed about that time. Let's get live team coverage of traffic and weather. We'll start in the traffic center, Martin McKay.
13: And we'll start in Woodstock. We're 575 southbound, starting to see the brake lights now at Highway 92. I-75 has recovered from an earlier crash in Marietta. Just some slowing as you leave 575 past the North Marietta Parkway in those through lanes. Filled up on 400, unfortunately, out of Alpharetta. Those delays begin 400 southbound Haynesbridge Road. Take it down to Holcombridge Road, exit 7. Getting you through Gwinnett County on I-85, Chinway, Maponia Cook.
28: Going to take you about 22 minutes to travel on I-85 southbound between Highway 316 and getting past Jimmy Carter Boulevard, exit 99. 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When it comes to workers' comp, it pays to know what you're entitled to. 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Next report in less than 10 minutes from the Loud Security Systems Traffic Center. Triple Team Traffic, 95.5 WSB.
29: Cloudy skies this morning. Enough sunshine this afternoon to heat up to a high of 91. However, some rain showers and thunderstorms will roll through just in time for the evening commute. Lows tonight in the mid-70s. It's currently 76 degrees in Fayetteville, 77 in Austell, 74 in Woodstock. Meteorologist Christina Edwards, 95.5 WSB.
10: Other event I mentioned, the back-to-school bash. This is in Marietta on Saturday, Miller Park. There, free school supplies and backpacks there as long as they last Saturday. 7:22 now.
12: OpenAI confirms two of its advanced artificial intelligence models went rogue and attacked a digital library.
0: OpenAI says this happened during testing in a controlled environment, but the AI models managed to escape containment, connected to the internet, and hack the library of computer code. A startup called Hugging Face.
11: Hannah Batal reports OpenAI insists it's reinforcing safeguards following the incident, which it calls an unprecedented cyber incident.
12: A tropical storm Bertha continues to track west toward New Orleans, where residents are taking precautions. This woman is setting up sandbags at her home after she says she got 10 feet of water inside during Hurricane Katrina.
1: It's better to be prepared than not be prepared, because you never know what could happen. And if you're prepared, you're not going to be caught off guard.
11: Yeah, forecasters say Bertha could bring coastal flooding and up to 4 feet of storm surge to New Orleans, although it's expected to continue weakening as it heads toward the coast today.
12: A husband and wife from the U.S. are said to be recovering after being stabbed during an attack in Greece.
2: This happened right outside the Acropolis Museum, an area crowded with early morning tour groups. This is Greece's top tourist attraction, and it was open early so tourists could avoid the dangerous summer heat wave in Greece.
11: Correspondent James Longman says a 60-year-old Greek man was arrested shortly after the stabbing and was set to appear before a judge. Investigators believe it was a random attack.
12: Apple is set to offer another way for customers to afford a new AI phone or computer.
3: Hoping it's going to boost demand and sales of new gadgets, next week Apple is launching the Apple Upgrade Service, a subscription plan. 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
11: Six beluga whales rescued from a shuttered amusement park in Niagara Falls are now settling into their new homes in the U.S. following a major rescue mission.
29: Each whale, weighing up to 4,000 pounds, was coaxed into a custom sling and hoisted by crane into a padded container full of water. They were then trucked to Toronto's airport and flew south on a transport plane. Pilots told to keep takeoffs and landings gentle.
12: Sophie Flay reports the whales are now in facilities in Chicago and San Antonio. Two other belugas rescued from the same site in Canada will soon arrive at the Georgia Aquarium as well. It's 7:25.
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10: 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Chris Chandler here from Atlanta's Morning News. 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
10: Atlanta's morning news continues at 7:30. Good morning. I'm Chris Chandler. Thank you for starting the day with us. Our top local stories.
11: A national parasite outbreak has one state official urging you to shop local.
12: The company involved in a massive Metro Atlantic chemical fire reacts after a final federal report is released.
10: These stories are coming up in less than 90 seconds. First, though, traffic and weather. Here's Smiley Mark McKay.
13: Track in 285, slowdowns on the east side, leaving Flat Shoals exit 48, the outer loop up to the I-20 interchange, and filling fast between Tucker, Doraville, and Dunwoody on 285 west, leaving I-85. Biggest 285 jam is in the work zone on the west side, where brake lights catch you just north of Bolton Road, exit 13. Take it up to Paces Ferry, and perhaps putting a little extra pressure on the ride into downtown Atlanta this morning. Ashley Frasca.
29: It's really filling up on the downtown connector, that stretch 75-85 northbound, especially up from 166 Langford Parkway to I-20, and 85 northbound a little slower than normal as you leave downtown and head up to the Georgia 400 ramp. Next report at 7:40 from the Loud Security Systems Traffic Center, Triple Team Traffic, 95.5 WSB. Cloudy skies this morning, just enough sunshine this afternoon to heat up to a high of 91, but monitoring for pop-up showers and thunderstorms later on this afternoon into this evening. Then we are in for a rainy pattern for the rest of this week. I'll talk more about that at 7:40. Right now, 75 degrees in Sandy Springs, 78 in Conyers. It is 72 in Monroe. Meteorologist Christina Edwards, 95.5 WSB.
10: Well, 7:32 now, our top local story.
26: Georgia-grown product is product that our consumers can have complete confidence in.
10: Georgia's agriculture commissioner wants us to buy local amid reports the outbreak of that stomach illness-causing parasite is connected to produce from Mexico. WSB's Bill Caiaccio begins our in-depth team coverage. Reports cases are most prominent in the Midwest, but there are some here in Georgia.
8: Look for Made in the USA on your lettuce.
26: Any USA product, any Georgia-grown product is completely safe.
8: Ag Commissioner Tyler Harper says the stomach bug outbreak in more than 30 states is linked to Taylor Farms lettuce from Mexico.
26: We have sent our food safety inspectors out across the state to make sure that the recalled product is no longer offered for sale.
8: Harper says products from Mexico don't have the same rules as farmers in Georgia or the U.S.
15: And I'm WSB's Austin Eller. Cases have been low here in Georgia. Emory Healthcare infectious diseases physician Dr. Colleen Kraft says Georgians shouldn't be too worried as long as they take the proper precautions. That includes washing produce and your hands before eating.
16: There have been no fatal cases of this. It can run its course in some individuals. You know, their body will eventually get rid of it. I think if you're feeling dehydrated, just feeling really poorly, unable to go to work, those are reasons to go to the doctor's office.
15: Now she says even outside of an outbreak, stomach illnesses do tend to spread in the summer months, like how cold and flu-like illnesses spread in the winter, Chris.
10: Go in depth with Dr. Kraft more on what you need to know about this parasite. That's in about 40 minutes now at 8:15. 7:33 now, and with more news, here are Judd Hickenbotham and Cheryl Castro.
12: Happening today, President Trump is set to visit Wheeler High School in Cobb County. The president plans to push his college savings plan called Trump Accounts and stump for a couple of top GOP candidates.
18: Yeah, he'll be joined by Senate candidate Mike Collins and gubernatorial candidate Rick Jackson. Trump's afternoon visit's expected to impact traffic in the Cobb County area. Check back often with the WDSB 24-hour traffic team to get you around any road closures.
12: The city of Atlanta partners with a tech startup to fix its potholes with artificial intelligence. Light radar image scans and AI assessments by Civil can pinpoint problem areas of current potholes as well as cracks where new ones are likely.
20: It has made a significant impact on, you know, just drivability, rideability, and where we are attacking the inefficiencies and the problems in town.
18: Atlanta DOT Commissioner Solomon Cavanaugh says since 2024, they've cut 60% of the potholes in downtown Atlanta. He says the AI partnership saves time and money.
12: Stockbridge's new police chief gives an update on the state of the department.
21: Police Chief Orrin Scott Hamilton says there's been some changes since he took over as chief in Stockbridge after speaking with members of the department over the past 100 days.
22: One of the biggest changes that we made was the organizational chart.
21: He tells WSB his focus is now on engaging specifically with Stockbridge City residents.
22: We were doing a lot of things where we piggybacked off of Henry County, and I thought we needed to do more initiatives in the actual city for our own citizens.
21: Including a national night out event next month and a gospel fest in October. Michelle Wright, 95.5 WSB.
18: Updating the conflict in the Middle East at 7:34, the U.S. military completes an 11th consecutive night of strikes on Iran, targeting aircraft hangars and drone storage sites. Iran launches a counterattack. Republican Florida Congressman Carlos Jimenez is asked whether he believes there is a clear U.S. strategy in the conflict.
25: I didn't support the president on the 60-day ceasefire. I thought that was a mistake. Obviously, he wanted to give diplomacy a chance, and it hasn't worked.
18: But he also says spending more money on the conflict is justified.
12: It comes as Defense Secretary Pete Hegseth says the conflict has cost more than $37 billion so far, and he asks for tens of billions more. Senator Patty Murray, the top Democrat on the Senate Appropriations Committee, warns of what she calls another forever war.
27: He has told us over 40 times now that a deal is near and the war will be over soon. But now he is asking for $70 billion more and for us to just trust him it'll work out fine.
12: Before the latest strikes between the U.S. and Iran, Iran's interior minister visited Pakistan, a key mediator in the conflict. But Secretary of State Marco Rubio says Iran is not serious about talks to end the conflict.
18: Meanwhile, happening today, President Trump plans to attend the dignified transfer of four U.S. service members recently killed in the Middle East. The remains will be returned to their families at Dover Air Force Base in Delaware.
12: Among those being returned are First Lieutenant Tyler Feehan, who primarily lived in Georgia. Now, he's among two Army soldiers killed in Iranian missile and drone attacks in Jordan. The transfer had previously been scheduled for yesterday, but was delayed until today.
18: Remember to check back often. We'll keep you updated on the conflict in the Middle East here on 95.5 WSB and on the WSB radio app. Breaking news in the region when it happens. 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
10: We had told you several times in the lead up to the World Cup that drones were a security concern there. So how did things work out? How much law had to be enforced when it came to drones? That story when we continue in just 3 minutes from now. We'll get traffic and our exclusive five-day forecast, too, from meteorologist Christina Edwards. It's 7:37 now.
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10: 7:40 now, coming up in less than 90 seconds. One of the stories you'll hear is about a big change in the auto service industry. First, let's get traffic and our five-day forecast. Brake lights in Alpharetta, we got them. Mark McKay.
13: On 400 southbound, Chris, starting at Old Milton Parkway, filled up down into Roswell, clear Holcomb Bridge Road, exit 7, and you're on your way to Sandy Springs and a clear shot into Buckhead this morning. 85 is moving okay. It's not great at the Highway 316 Pleasant Hill interchange, but we have certainly seen it worse heading south toward Norcross and inside the perimeter, starting to see the brake lights in Brookhaven. 85 southbound at North Druid Hills Road. How are we doing through Cobb Cherokee, Ashley Frasca?
31: Getting a little more crowded through Marietta for the ride down from Canton Road, Highway 5. Just small waves of volume getting to Windy Hill. And 575 south is now beginning to crowd in right around Ridgewalk Parkway for the ride into the express lane entrance past 92. Next report at 750 from the Loud Security Systems Traffic Center. Triple Team Traffic, 95.5 WSB.
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9: Clouds moved in overnight, and they're sticking around for the rest of today. We'll have enough breaks in the cloud cover to heat up to a high of 91, but quite frankly, for the rest of this week, we're going to see very little sunshine. Instead, scattered rain showers moving in later on this afternoon through this evening. The rain will stick around for tomorrow, heavy at times for tomorrow afternoon through tomorrow evening as well. So heads up, we may see some localized flash flooding through tomorrow evening's commute. And on Friday, scattered rain showers and thunderstorms through the afternoon and evening hours. The rain will continue through Saturday. The silver lining to this consistently rainy forecast is that the cloud cover will keep our temperatures relatively downwards. We're looking at a daytime high of 89 for tomorrow. We're in the mid-80s by Saturday. Right now, 76 degrees in Canton, 78 in Dunwoody. It is 78 degrees in Covington. Meteorologist Christina Edwards, 95.5 WSB.
10: Good morning, Wednesday, July 22nd. I'm Chris Chandler. This is Atlanta's Morning News. We have a great idea for your next vacation coming on our money update in 4 minutes at 7:47, or maybe not. You'll have to decide for yourself. It's 7:42.
18: Biolab says it's cooperated fully with the U.S. Chemical Safety Board and is reviewing the board's final report on a massive chemical fire and toxic gas released 2 years ago at its Conyers plant. The report finds nearly half a dozen key safety issues, including storage hazards, risk management, and oversight.
12: Biolab says it'll carefully consider recommendations. The company says it's completed the cleanup of the site affected by the fire and toxic smoke, and it says it's established resources dedicated to supporting area residents and business owners.
18: We're learning about the intense effort to pull off flawlessly safe World Cup events here in Atlanta.
15: It was a long tournament, right? 39 days.
16: For all 5.5 weeks, FBI Atlanta led an international command post with law enforcement from every World Cup country.
15: So we were able to track, hey, do you have individuals that are coming from your country that are, you know, problem starters?
16: Special Agent in Charge Marlo Graham says teams scrubbed social media running to ground any possible threat, and agents seized 95 drones in FIFA's no-fly zone.
15: Almost all of the drones that we seized were from hobbyists, enthusiasts, content creators.
16: Graham says the pilots likely must pay a fine to get the drones back. Veronica Waters, 95.5 WSB.
12: It's 7:44.

0: two workers and someone going to immigration court were injured in the attack.
1: Ukrainian President Zelensky fires the commander-in-chief of Ukraine's armed forces following nationwide protests. The protests are sparked by Zelensky's decision to fire his defense minister. Kira Rudik, a member of Ukraine's parliament, says the protests show two things about Ukraine.
2: Ukraine is indeed a democracy because people are allowed to express their opinions and disagreements. And second, people care enough about what's going on in their country to express what they're feeling.
0: Rudik is also urging Congress to pass a bill that would place tougher sanctions on Russia. It's a bill that was championed by late Senator Lindsey Graham.
1: The House votes to approve funding the government at existing levels through December 4th.
3: On this vote, the yeas are 220, nays 205. The bill is passed. Without objection, a motion to reconsider is laid on the table.
1: The bill delays the threat of another government shutdown until after the November midterm elections.
0: A handful of Democrats break ranks, but most vote against the bill because it funds ICE. The government is set to run out of money at the end of September. The bill now heads to the Senate.
1: Jay Clayton is one big step closer to serving as the director of the National Intelligence.
4: By a vote of 9-8, the Senate Intelligence Committee voted to advance Clayton's nomination to the full Senate, despite concerns about him refusing to directly say who won the 2020 election during his confirmation hearing.
1: Peter Haralambos reports Clayton has also has little to no experience in intelligence matters.
0: Yeah, he spent his career in private law practice, running the Securities and Exchange Commission, and most recently serving as Manhattan's top prosecutor. The full Senate is likely to vote next week on Clayton's nomination as the country's next top spy chief.
1: A mega merger in the auto service industry as Mavis Tire agrees to buy Pep Boys from Icon Enterprises for about $700 million.
5: The deal will add nearly 800 Pep Boys locations to Mavis's network, bringing the combined company to more than 4,400 service centers across the U.S. and Canada. Mavis says the acquisition will expand its reach, especially in the western part of the U.S.
0: Bloomberg's Courtney Donahoe reports Georgia has the most Mavis locations in the U.S. with more than 160. It's 7:46.
6: Coming up at 7:50, we'll check traffic and weather for you. Right now, 7:47, let's check your money. Here's Bloomberg's Andrew O'Day.
7: Yesterday at the White House, President Trump met with the president of Lebanon. Now the Trump administration will move to allow U.S. passenger airlines to resume flying directly to the country. That means lifting restrictions that had been in place for more than 40 years. After a TWA flight was hijacked in 1985 and forced to land in Beirut. That hijacking was believed to have been carried out by operatives from Hezbollah. It's not immediately clear if any major U.S. air carriers had plans to begin flights to Beirut. The board of the Gates Foundation, the charitable arm of Microsoft co-founder Bill Gates, has announced changes to its governance policies, including a new vetting process for all donors and advisors and a new escalation process for reporting organizational risks. All this follows an external review of its ties to Jeffrey Epstein. Despite Gates' own personal connection to Epstein, the review found no evidence that Epstein was paid by the foundation or that it participated in his trafficking operations.
6: Stock futures are down ahead of the opening bell this morning. Metro Atlanta gas prices, the AAA average up a penny overnight, $3.79 a gallon as of this morning. Atlanta's morning news continues just 2 minutes from now with traffic and weather and the courtroom battle of the GLP-1s. It is 7:48 now. 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
2: 7:51 now as Atlanta's morning news continues. Let's get traffic and weather. We'll start in the traffic center. Just as always, here's Martin McKay.
3: All right, Chris, I like what I see out of Douglasville this morning. Keep up the good work into Lithia Springs. Nothing more than a tap of the brakes past Six Flags. A different story on the west side perimeter. If you're heading north towards Smyrna and Vinings, you're going to find the crowd because of that construction zone. Right lane, take it away, 285 northbound at Paces Ferry and South Atlanta Road. So the delays begin now just north of Hollowell Parkway. You're riding I-20 through DeKalb County. A little slow, leaving Stonecrest Lithonia, but inside the perimeter, crowding through East Atlanta past Moreland Avenue because the ride on the downtown connector is quite crowded. Chinway Mponya Cook.
4: I mean, you're jam-packed. I-75, 85 northbound. Those delays beginning just before Highway 166 coming out of Lakewood, and they don't ease until you reach Peachtree Pine, exit 249. 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Next report at 8 from the Loud Security Systems Traffic Center, Triple Team Traffic, 95.5 WSB.
5: Cloudy skies, hot and muggy today with highs in the upper 80s to low 90s. A few rain showers and thunderstorms for the ride home this evening. Lows tonight in the mid-70s. Right now, 75 degrees in Kennesaw, 75 in Cumming, it's 73 in Tequila. Meteorologist Christina Edwards, 95.5 WSB.
2: WSB Carathon starts tomorrow. Clark Howard with an appeal to you directly coming at 7:55, about 3 minutes from now. It's 7:52.
6: Two weight loss drug makers are battling it out in court.
7: The global weight loss drug market expected to reach $120 billion a year by the year 2030. That's what may be behind the actions of Novo Nordisk, the maker of Ozempic and Wegovy. It is suing Eli Lilly over what it calls misleading ads that it makes for Zepbound and Mounjaro GLP-1 weight loss drugs, saying it uses outdated weight loss comparisons that used lower doses of Novo's obesity shot Wegovy. There is no comment from Eli Lilly. I'm Bloomberg's Tom Busby for 95.5 WSB.
8: Meanwhile, a new study finds GLP-1 weight loss drugs could help reduce employee sick leave, leading to cost savings for workers and their employers. The study published by the National Bureau of Economic Research looked at illness-related absences lasting more than 30 days.
6: And researchers find long-term sick leave is down 17% among patients who use drugs, including Ozempic and Wegovy, compared to those who don't use the medications. That translates to savings of up to 1.5% of a person's salary, or roughly $866.
8: The Equal Employment Opportunity Commission votes to end a rule that requires companies to show diversity in the workplace. The 60-year-old rule, established by the Civil Rights Act, requires companies with 100 employees or more to report workplace demographics, including sex, race, and ethnicity.
6: The EEOC claims the rules run against a Supreme Court decision from last year that made it easier for workers from majority groups to sue for discrimination. The commission will hold a public hearing next month.
8: House Speaker Mike Johnson welcomes the Speaker of the UK Parliament to the U.S. Capitol to mark America's 250th birthday. Sir Lindsay Hoyle emphasizes the need for both nations to defend democracy.
9: In a very dark world, in dangerous places, that peace is what we must strive for, but democracy must be our goal and our objective. So together we will deliver that.
6: Both Hoyle and Johnson also speak about the special bond and enduring friendship that has developed between the U.S. and U.K.
8: Pre-ticket sales for Avengers Doomsday go on sale alongside the release of the film's first full trailer, which shows the return of Captain America.
10: We're going to need a miracle. Hey, pal.
8: It also features a gathering of heroes as they prepare to face off against Dr. Doom.
6: Yeah, the fifth installment in the Marvel Studios franchise is already racking up millions in advance at ticket sales. It's already earned a $16.5 million in the first 24 hours since tickets became available. The movie releases December 18th. It's 7:55.
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19: Unusual delays with the direction of this crash.
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22: And the delays are growing out of
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2: Oh, good morning. It's 8 o'clock. I'm Chris Chandler. This is Atlanta's Morning News. We thank you for starting Wednesday with us. Our top local stories.
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2: You'll hear these stories and more coming in less than 90 seconds. First, we'll hear traffic and weather. Here's Mark McKay.
4: Loaded up on the west side perimeter again this morning, 285 northbound, struggling from Bolton Road up to the Battery and Truist Park. Paces Ferry region through that work zone, even seeing southbound slowing, leaving I-75 trying to get down to Paces Ferry Road. That has put a little extra pressure on the downtown connector, which has filled up 166 Langford Parkway north of I-20. Speaking of I-20, what we don't need, an injury crash into DeKalb work zone, Ashley Frasca.
5: Yeah, it's about to get a lot slower in from Stonecrest on I-20 westbound, crash in the right lane. All those first responders in the right lane with barrels out on I-20 westbound right at Panola Road, exit 71. Next report at 810 from the Loud Security Systems Traffic Center, Triple Team Traffic, 95.5 WSB.
7: Cloudy skies this morning will stick around through this afternoon. Enough breaks in the cloud cover to heat up to a high of 91. Watching for scattered rain showers later this afternoon into this evening and heavier rain on the way. I'll talk more about that coming up at 8:10, how it's going to impact our weekend. Right now, 76 degrees in Fayetteville, 77 in Austell, 75 in Snellville. Meteorologist Christina Upwards, 95.5 WSB.
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8: It has made a significant impact on, you know, just drivability, rideability.
2: City of Atlanta is a new way to tackle dangerous and potentially damaging potholes downtown. New tech from a startup, Civil, has slashed those potholes by 60%.
9: High-resolution images and light radar scans produce 3D mapping of Atlanta's streets. Then AI compiles it so Atlanta's DOT can decide what bone-jarring pothole to fix first. Commissioner Solomon Cavaness says Civil's technology can even analyze where the next pothole will open.
8: AI and these new technologies have given us a smarter way of approaching how we maintain our infrastructure, but more than anything, it's just a much faster way of doing what we do.
9: He tells me it's also much cheaper.
8: It's a smart way of expending taxpayer dollars.
9: Veronica Waters, 95.5 WSB.
2: Data from AAA shows potholes are a major problem here in Georgia and across the country, too. The average vehicle repair from pothole damage is about $600. In total, Americans spend more than $26 billion every year repairing vehicle damage caused by potholes. It's 8:03. With more news now, here are Judd Hickenbotham and Cheryl Castro.
6: President Trump visits Cobb County today, where he will hold an event at Wheeler High School to promote his new Trump Account Savings Program. It'll be the president's second visit to Georgia this year. He attended a political rally back in February in Rome.
3: This time, Republican Senate hopeful Mike Collins is expected to join Trump. The event at Wheeler is scheduled for mid-afternoon. It could cause big traffic issues. Check back often to WSB 24-hour traffic team to get you around any road closures.
6: While the current parasite outbreak linked to lettuce from Mexico hits more than 30 states, including Georgia, State Agriculture Commissioner Tyler Harper urges you to read the labels and make sure what you eat is locally grown.
10: American-grown product, Georgia-grown product, is product that our consumers can have complete confidence in because of the standards that it has to meet.
3: Yeah, Harper notes that the outbreak is linked to Taylor Farms lettuce along with its market side brand at Walmart. He says investigators have been sent out around the state to make sure none of the product is still on store shelves.
6: As the U.S. hits Iranian military targets for an 11th straight night in the conflict in the Middle East, Kuwait says it's been able to knock down a drone attack by Iran targeting a U.S. base. While President Trump insists Iran is desperate to restart negotiations with the U.S., as Secretary of State Marco Rubio says the Iranian regime is not serious about peace talks.
3: Meanwhile, more tensions are mounting around the Strait of Hormuz.
15: New concerns emerging in the critical Red Sea. Two oil tankers turning around after Iran-backed Houthi rebels threatened shipping traffic there. all of this spiking oil and gas prices.
3: Correspondent Martha Raddatz says the Pentagon has identified a soldier who's believed to be dead following an Iranian attack in Jordan. Sergeant Angel Rampersad was from Ozone Park, New York.
6: Secretary of State Marco Rubio also issues a new warning about Iran, saying allowing it to control the Strait of Hormuz would threaten the global economy. He also says it would set a dangerous precedent that may be mimicked by other bad actors in other important waterways.
3: Meanwhile, the Secretary of Defense squares off with Georgia's senior senator during a congressional hearing.
11: Georgia Senator John Ossoff goes toe-to-toe with Defense Secretary Pete Hegseth as the Trump administration asks lawmakers to approve nearly $88 billion in additional funding for the war with Iran.
12: You said on day 14, Iran's military had been, quote, destroyed and, quote, made combat ineffective. Yes or no? Was that an accurate statement?
13: What the American military has done to the Iranian military is a historic military defeat, and they're ineffective in that context.
11: Hegseth estimates the war has already cost about $37.5 billion. Michelle Wright, 95.5 WSB.
6: Check back often. We will keep you updated on the conflict in the Middle East here on 95.5 WSB and on the WSB radio app. Breaking news from the region when it happens.
3: Ousted Venezuelan President Nicolas Maduro and his wife are scheduled to appear today in a court in New York. Their attorneys and federal prosecutors appear to be focusing on a trial date next June.
14: In January, the United States carried out a military operation in Venezuela to capture and bring Maduro and Flores to the United States to face narco-terrorism and drug trafficking charges. They've pleaded not guilty.
6: Peter Harlambu says the couple was last in court back in March when they unsuccessfully pushed to have their case thrown out because the U.S. Treasury Department blocked the Venezuelan government from paying their legal fees.
3: During his State of the Department address, Stockbridge Police Chief Orrin Scott Hamilton talks about his vision for the department. He says community involvement separate from Henry County will be a big part of its focus.
16: So we got National Night Out coming out. Also in October, we're doing, for Faith in Blue, we're doing a gospel explosion. When we're using just the local churches and choirs for that.
6: Hamilton says he spent his first 100 days in his new role observing the department and speaking with employees. He also notes no positions were eliminated during that time and some were even added. It's 8:06.
2: All right, here's a question. Has the big stomach bug outbreak been overhyped? Is it even really a concern here in Georgia? We're going to ask these questions in depth with the top infectious disease doctor at Emory Healthcare next on Atlanta's Morning News. Also, we've got a new crash in the I-20, the construction zone there in DeKalb County. That'll be our top triple team traffic story, and Christina Edwards with our exclusive 5-day forecast. Look at the weekend coming up already. 8:07 now.
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2: 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As Atlanta's morning news continues right after traffic and our 5-day forecast, the question, just how much power are those big data centers going to eat up over the next few years? Here's Smiley Martin McKay now, off to DeKalb County.
7: Added delays trying to get out of Lithonia Stonecrest due to a right lane injury crash. I-20 westbound just past the Panola Road on-ramp, so things are stacking up quickly back at Evans Mill. You always have Covington Highway as a relief. Once you get into East Atlanta, delays pretty heavy into the Moreland Avenue area trying to get on to 7585 North. Another morning of misery on the connector northbound. It's a struggle for 166 Langford Parkway up to John Lewis Freedom Parkway. 285. What's the story there, Ashley Frasca?
8: A little crowded beginning around Cascade Road for that ride on the inner loop headed 285 north up into Vinings, of course, held up by the right lane construction that is ongoing at South Atlanta Road. And a few brake lights now in Doraville, 285 west, trying to get past Peachtree Boulevard, and 285 west and south, slow through the Cobb Cloverleaf, passing I-75 because of the southbound construction at Paces Ferry. 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Next report at 8:20 from the Loud Security Systems Traffic Center. Triple Team Traffic, 95.5 WSB.
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10: Clouds rolled in overnight and they'll stick around for the rest of today. However, we'll get enough breaks in the cloud cover to heat up to a high of 91, and monitoring for some rain showers and thunderstorms to roll through for the ride home this evening. That'll continue through tonight. However, the bulk of the rain will arrive tomorrow and continue through Friday. Some rain showers will linger through Saturday as well. As much as 1 to 2 inches of rainfall here in Metro Atlanta through Friday evening. Heavier rainfall totals for the North Georgia Mountains. So bear that in mind if you have travel plans for this weekend, especially up in LJ, Blairsville, and the like. Because of the cloud cover in place, temperatures will dial down through the course of this week. Afternoon highs will be in the mid to upper 80s through Saturday. However, sunshine returns on Sunday, so we're back in the 90s. Right now, 75 degrees in Senoia, 78 in East Point, 75 degrees in Chamblee. Meteorologist Christina Upwards, 95.5 WSB.
2: Well, to put it very bluntly, in depth about diarrhea. Coming up in about 90 seconds now. It's 8:13.
3: We are hearing from the FBI following the end of the World Cup and how it was able to keep both the games and events like Atlanta's Fan Fest safe from any major issues. The Bureau says about 700 drones were seized after breaking airspace rules at World Cup events around the country.
6: Atlanta Special Agent in Charge Marlo Graham says almost all of the 95 drones seized at events here were being operated as a hobby.
18: We were really thankful that we didn't have any real bad actors that had any malintent with their drone.
6: And as she says, most of the operators will get their drones back after paying a fine.
3: New numbers show the expected energy consumption from data centers over the next decade.
6: The nation's data centers will account for about 20% of U.S. electricity consumption in 2035, up from around 6% today, according to Bloomberg Energy Reporting. Georgia is among states where the facilities are growing the fastest. The analysis estimates data center power overall in the U.S. needs to reach 194 gigawatts by 2035, a jump of 83% from a December forecast. I'm Bloomberg's Gina Cervetti for 95.5 WSB.
11: The U.S. Chemical Safety Board releases its final report on the massive biolab chemical fire in Conyers 2 years ago.
12: This final report says the conditions and circumstances at the biolab Conyers warehouse were completely unacceptable. It found nearly half a dozen key safety issues that led to the severity of the incident, including storage hazards and risk management oversight. 14 million pounds of reactive chemicals stored in a warehouse in a manner that prevented first responders from containing the situation, resulting in a catastrophic fire and massive plume of smoke, putting thousands of people potentially at risk. Sabrina Cupid, 95.5 WSB.
3: Now, BioLab responds to the report saying it'll take its safety recommendations into consideration in the future. It also notes that it cooperated fully with the investigation and completed the cleanup following the fire. It's 8:14.
2: WSB In Depth is next. We've got Dr. Colleen Kraft this morning, an infectious diseases physician at Emory Healthcare. Is the nasty stomach bug we've heard so much about being overhyped?
13: I don't think we can overhype sort of the basic things that we need to always be thinking about, which is hand washing as well as washing our produce well.
2: Is it troublesome or is it not troublesome, I guess, that they can't pinpoint exactly where this started? Taco Bell was on the hook and now off the hook. I know they're still looking at this one farm. Is that unusual? Is it bothersome?
13: It's not bothersome. So this is a very complicated parasite to sort of find. If you and I were asked what we ate in the last week and all the places we ate, we may have difficulty remembering. So the incubation on this parasite is a few weeks at times. And so it's hard to get, you know, where exactly everybody ate that's the same that they can sort of start to pinpoint.
2: Yep. Are you satisfied with the response you have seen from the governments, states or national? I know there have been some cuts. Did you see that they have hindered anything or no?
13: I don't think they've hindered anything. I think that there's a lot going on and it's a large outbreak. And so coordinating all the states to try to find the same source is going to take time.
2: All right. So you mentioned the doctor. Should I go to the doctor? Should I drink a lot of water and try to ride it out at home? What's the best way? Does it depend how sick you are?
13: It does depend on how sick you are. Cyclospora can be pretty chronic. And so I think if you're not feeling better after a few days, you should seek some medical attention.
2: Okay. And if I stay home, what should I drink? A lot of water? Is there something I can buy over the counter that will help? Should I, stay in bed? What's the best policy?
13: Drinking a lot of water, hydrating, any electrolyte drink probably is also helpful, especially if you're having a lot of diarrhea. You want to just eat kind of bland foods, kind of experiment with what makes you feel better or less better.
2: Is there anything specific to Atlanta or Georgia while we've got you here locally that you think people should know or be worried about or not be so worried about with all of this? It's because it's all over the national news, you know.
13: Yeah, I don't think there's too much to be worried about in the state of Georgia or in metro Atlanta. We do see cases, but these are not likely related to the current outbreak. You know, again, in summer months, we're used to seeing a few cases here and there. And so, to my knowledge, we've not seen any outbreak-related cases of cyclospora in the state of Georgia. Now, that being said, washing your produce, washing your hands, just trying to use good food hygiene is important.
2: Right. And so more about this and more about the spread of this stomach bug. This is part of a longer interview I did with Dr. Kraft, and we're posting the whole thing. It's about a 7-8 minute easy podcast for you. And on our app or website, go to the on-demand section in the Atlanta's Morning News interviews are right at the very top. The first thing you see there, important info for you with some cases here in Georgia. Atlanta's Morning News continues in just 2 minutes. It is not their pleasure. A Chick-fil-A data breach, a story new this hour coming up, plus traffic and weather. It's 8:18.
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2: 821, this is Atlanta's morning news. That Chick-fil-A data breach, the info's coming for the first time here in about 90 seconds after traffic and weather. Here comes Smila Martin McKay first.
7: On the Stone Mountain Freeway, eyes on a crash. Left lane is knocked out on Highway 78 westbound past Mountain Industrial Boulevard. That's why it's slow back at Hugh Howell Road. Worst of it out of the northern suburbs has to be the 400 grind south of Old Milton Parkway, filled up into Roswell up to Holcomb Ridge Road, exit 7. Delays on I-20 into DeKalb County, Chinway, and Pneumonia Cook.
22: They're due to a crash knocking out that right lane, I-20 westbound at Panola Road, exit 71. Delays are pretty consistent back towards Lithonia. 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
10: Partly to mostly cloudy today with a high of 91. A few rain showers and thunderstorms rolling through later on this afternoon. The majority of the heavy rain will be here tomorrow through Friday. Right now, 77 degrees in Riverdale, 75 in Hiram. It is 74 degrees in Woodstock. Meteorologist Christina Edwards, 95.5 WSB.
2: A Clark Howard Carathon pep talk with less than 24 hours to go until we begin for this year. Asking for your help. It's 8:22 now.
11: Atlanta-based Chick-fil-A says it suffered a data breach and the personal info of some of its customers may have been exposed. The fast food chain says it noticed the breach after finding suspicious login activity on some Chick-fil-A customer accounts.
3: Yeah, exposed information includes a combination of customers' names, email addresses, Chick-fil-A One membership numbers, and mobile pay numbers, and the last four digits of a credit or debit card. Chick-fil-A has not said how many customers are impacted.
11: Residents in and around New Orleans prepare for Tropical Storm Bertha, which continues to track west off the Gulf Coast.
23: Coastal flooding is possible, as well as 1 to 4 feet of storm surge. We saw residents getting ready. We stopped by a sandbag location. People here have been through their share of storms.
3: Yeah, correspondent Victor Akendo says Bertha has packed winds of 60 miles an hour, but should continue to weaken as it approaches New Orleans. It's expected to hit the city later this morning.
11: Happening this morning, results from an independent autopsy are expected to be released on the 18-year-old who died during a boating trip with friends in coastal Mississippi. Civil rights activists have joined the family of Nolan Wells, demanding an investigation into whether his death was race-related.
3: Now, Wells was black and spent the day with mostly white friends who say he wanted to be left on Horn Island. So far, investigators say no evidence of foul play has been found.
11: OpenAI confirms two of its advanced artificial intelligence models went rogue and attacked a digital library.
24: OpenAI says this happened during testing in a controlled environment, but the AI models managed to escape containment, connected to the internet, and hack the library of computer code. A startup called Hugging Face.
3: Hannah Batal reports OpenAI insists it's reinforcing safeguards following the incident, which it calls an unprecedented cyber incident.
11: Apple customers are set to get a new option to help afford their new gadgets.
25: Next week, Apple is launching the Apple Upgrade Service, a subscription plan. Users can lease a new iPhone, Mac computer, iPad, or an Apple Watch. And at the end of the lease, you can keep the one you're using for a fee, return return it when the lease ends or during the terms of those lease, upgrade to a brand new model.
3: Bloomberg's Tom Busby says Apple's hope is that it'll help boost demand in its products. iPhone sales have slumped in recent years.
11: Six beluga whales arrive at their new homes in the U.S. after a major rescue mission from a shutdown amusement park in Niagara Falls. Sophie Flay reports each whale weighs thousands of pounds and was hoisted by crane into a padded container full of water on a plane.
0: Veterinarians at their sides for every mile. On Tuesday, four females, Acadia, Osiris, Sierra, and Lilouette, surfaced together at Chicago's Shedd Aquarium. And two more, Birdie Botts and Frankie, splashed down at SeaWorld San Antonio.
3: A total of 30 belugas were rescued from the Canadian facility. Two of them will soon arrive at their new home at the Georgia Aquarium. It is 8:25. 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
2: Hey, good morning to you. It's 8:30 now. I'm Chris Chandler. This is Atlanta's morning news. Thank you for waking up with us. Our top local stories.
3: Buying local could reduce the risk of catching a fast-spreading parasite.
11: There's a new development in the years-long investigation into a massive Metro Atlanta chemical fire.
2: These stories coming in less than 90 seconds. Let's get traffic and weather first, though. Here's Smiling, Mark McKay.
13: Crash on I-20 live on the jam cam, still working, but pulled to the right shoulder by Hero Police. All lanes back open, but quite slow. I-20 westbound, you'll be in that slow traffic leaving Evans Mill Road and see the blue flashing lights right at the end of the on-ramp from Panola Road onto I-20 West. And we'll see improvement on the Stone Mountain Freeway. Police Hero took a crash from the left shoulder to the right shoulder, had to hold all lanes temporarily on Highway 78 westbound past Mountain Industrial Boulevard. Getting you into Midtown and downtown Atlanta, Ashley Frasca.
14: It's becoming slower and slower now on the downtown connector, 7585 northbound, the worst of it between 166 Langford Parkway and Freedom Parkway. And it looks like new trouble on 400 North, just north of Lenox Road. 85 south out of northeast Atlanta, you're crowded in from North Druid Hills and some fire department activity. Possible hazmat situation. Marietta Boulevard is shut down near Tacoma Drive. Next report at 840 from the Loud Security Systems Traffic Center. Triple team traffic, 95.5 WSB.
15: Clouds will stick around for the rest of today. Enough breaks in the cloud cover to heat up to a high of 91. And a few rain showers will make their way through later on this afternoon into the evening. However, heavy rain is in the forecast. I'll tell you how that'll impact the rest of this week coming up at 8:40. Right now, 78 degrees in Fairburn, 78 in McDonough. It is 75 degrees in Lilburn. Meteorologist Christina Upwards, 95.5 WSB.
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16: This is a very complicated parasite to sort of find.
2: Cases of that stomach illness causing parasite are still spreading in dozens of states around the country, including ours. Now Georgia's agriculture commissioner's urging Georgians to buy local lettuce and produce to resist the chance of you catching the thing.
17: The recalled lettuce is not grown in the USA.
19: The standard that American producers have to meet, that our Georgia producers have to meet, is a much higher standard.
17: Ag Commissioner Tyler Harper says the outbreak is linked to Taylor Farms lettuce from Mexico.
19: This is product that comes from Mexico. It's not American-grown product. It's not Georgia-grown product, which is why we encourage Georgians all the time to look at the labels.
17: He says any product from the U.S. or Georgia is safe. Bill Caiaccio, 95.5 WSB.
20: And I'm WSB's Austin Eller, continuing our live in-depth team coverage. Even if you aren't focused on buying local, there are still some ways to stay safe. That's according to Emory Healthcare Dr. Colleen Kraft.
16: I'm an infectious disease physician. I don't think we can overhype sort of the basic things that we need to always be thinking about, which is, again, hand washing as well as washing our produce well.
20: She says she doesn't think the spread's going to get out of control as federal agencies, including the Atlanta-based CDC, work to track down any potential sources of the parasite. Chris.
2: Federal data shows more than 4,100 confirmed cases across 41 states since this started in May, and the CDC's investigating more than 7,000 other cases that are not yet confirmed. Mark's going to have a produce expert, possibly for the first time ever, produce expert but important these days on the Mark Arum Show starting at about half an hour here on WSB. 8:33 now, Atlanta's morning news continues with Judd Hickenbotham and Cheryl Castro.
11: The city of Atlanta says artificial intelligence technology is helping to save time and money in fixing potholes. The city's Department of Transportation partners with tech startup Civil to use AI-powered 3D mapping and 360-degree road intelligence to survey streets, pinpoint pavement damage, and target repairs.
0: As it rolls down the street, this LiDAR device picks up on conditions of the roadway. It evaluates the cracking that we call alligator cracking along roads, potholes.
3: The Atlanta DOT Commissioner Solomon Cavanaugh says the technology is credited with successfully cutting downtown potholes by 60%.
11: Well, get ready to face some potential traffic impacts around Cobb County as President Trump prepares to visit Wheeler High School this afternoon. The president plans to push his college savings plan called Trump Accounts and stump for a couple of top GOP candidates.
3: He'll be joined by Congressman Mike Collins, who will face off with Senator John Ossoff, and gubernatorial candidate Rick Jackson, who faces Keisha Lance Bottoms in November. Check back often to the WSB 24-hour traffic team to get you around any road closures.
11: Updating the conflict in the Middle East at 8:34, the U.S. and Iran swap strikes for an 11th straight night. The U.S. military says its latest targets include drone storage sites and aircraft hangars. It comes as Secretary of State Marco Rubio says Iran is not serious about talks, and President Trump says he has no interest in talks right now. Republican Florida Congressman Carlos Jimenez says he's been clear that he has not agreed with President Trump's original 60-day ceasefire with Iran.
1: The only thing that they actually respond to is pressure, and I believe we need to put pressure on all fronts. Economic pressure by continuing the blockade, military pressure.
3: Senate Democrat Pat Murray says things are worse off 5 months later.
4: The strait is closed. The ceasefire hasn't just disintegrated. This war is now spiraling out of control again. The president is threatening escalation and war crimes and suggesting this could be another forever war.
3: Meanwhile, Defense Secretary Pete Hegseth says the conflict has cost over $37 billion so far. He's requesting another $67 billion in supplemental funding to replenish the Pentagon.
11: Happening today, President Trump plans to attend the dignified transfer of four U.S. service members recently killed in the Middle East. The remains will be returned to their families at Dover Air Force Base in Delaware.
3: Among those being returned are First Lieutenant Tyler Feehan, who primarily lived here in Georgia. He's among two Army soldiers killed in Iranian missile and drone attacks in Jordan. The transfer had previously been scheduled for yesterday, but was delayed until today.
11: Check back often. We will keep you updated on the conflict in the Middle East here on 95.5 WSB and on the WSB radio app. Breaking news from the region when it happens.
3: The city of Stockbridge's new police chief gives an update on the state of the police department 100 days after taking over.
5: Chief Orrin Scott Hamilton took over as head of the police department earlier this year.
7: So my plan was to come in, observe, and just watch and then make an assessment.
5: Which he tells WSB he did. Then he says he started making adjustments within the department's organizational structure.
7: Now the org chart is looking pretty good now, because initially it was all over the place.
5: With some new people in new positions, now the chief says his next phase is focused on community engagement. Michelle Wright, 95.5 WSB.
11: It's 8:36.
2: We have heard a lot of economic, money, tourism follow-up to the World Cup, which has ended now. How about the law enforcement security follow-up? How smoothly did things go? And specifically, when we continue in 3 minutes, how smoothly did things go just above stadium level? Drones we're talking about. Plus, we'll get a triple team traffic check of I-285, and Christina Edwards is along with our exclusive 5-day forecast. And if you count to five, you know that's all the way through the weekend here this morning for the first time. 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
22: Here we are. Atlanta's morning news continues at 8:41. I'm Chris Chandler. Good morning. Mark has Foreigner on his show this morning. Foreigner band members when the Mark Arum show starts in about 25 minutes now. The big Foreigner show is Thursday night. Somebody who gave to our WSB Carathon is getting to go and meet Foreigner behind the scenes there, as well as getting good orchestra seats for the concert itself. So we got a lot of things like that. 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Scroll down a bit, go to the incentives tab, hit that. All sorts of opportunities for you there involving our WSB hosts, a lot of special experiences, a lot of Bulldog sports things and Braves things as well. Let's get traffic and weather now. As we continue here, we will start with Smiley Mart McKay.
13: On 285, where the brake light battle has taken place all morning long into the work zone. Right lane knocked out, 285 northbound, leaving exit 15. That's South Cobb Drive, but the work zone takes you from South Atlanta Road up to Paces Ferry, so delays on the inner loop back at Hollowell Parkway. Let's get you out of the northern suburbs with the help of Ashley Frasca.
14: Stop and go traffic out of Duluth on 85 South, coming down from Highway 316 to Indian Trail. Georgia 400 South begins to crowd in right below Old Milton Parkway for the ride past Holcomb Bridge. And not bad overall out of the Northwest on 75 or 575 South. 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Next report at 850 from the Loud Security Systems Traffic Center. Triple Team Traffic, 95.5 WSB.
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15: The clouds arrived overnight, and they'll stay with us through the rest of today. We'll have enough breaks in the cloud cover to see the temperatures climb to the upper 80s to low 90s today, and we'll see a few rain showers and thunderstorms roll through for the ride home this evening. Lows tonight will stay in the mid-70s. It's going to stay rather muggy as tropical moisture stays in place.
14: And that means for tomorrow, cloudy skies with scattered rain showers and thunderstorms. The bulk of the rain will actually fall late tomorrow evening through the nighttime hours and continue into Friday. And Friday, scattered rain showers and thunderstorms all across the metro Atlanta area, continuing into Saturday morning. As much as 1 to 2 inches of rainfall likely here in metro Atlanta through Saturday morning. Heavier rainfall totals up in the North Georgia Mountains. So keep that in mind if you have any weekend plans that take you to Helen, Ellijay, or Blairsville. Otherwise, temperatures will stay in the mid to upper 80s, courtesy of the cloud cover. Sunshine returns on Sunday. Right now, 78 degrees in Noonan, 75 in Marietta. It is 74 in Sugar Hill. Meteorologist Christina Upwards, 95.5 WSB.
0: Well, coming up at 8:50, you will hear traffic and weather the next time around. And on our money update, in about 4 minutes now at 8:47, something we haven't heard in a while, actually, and it's good news from Tesla. This is Atlanta's Morning News for Wednesday, July 22nd. I'm Chris Chandler. It's 8:44.
3: Biolab responds to the U.S. Chemical Safety Board's final report on the 2024 chemical fire and toxic gas release at its Conyers plant, calling conditions and circumstances at the warehouse completely unacceptable. Biolab, though, says it's fully cooperated with the board and will carefully consider recommendations.
11: The report finds nearly a half a dozen key safety issues, including storage hazards, risk management, and oversight. Biolab says it's completed the cleanup of the site and has set up resources to support affected businesses and residents in the Conyers area.
3: The House votes to delay the threat of another government shutdown until after the November midterm elections.
6: On this vote, the yeas are 220.

0: 8:45, a former Army private does not enter a plea as he's charged with arson after allegedly setting a fire outside a federal building in New York City that houses an immigration court.
1: That attacked federal prosecutors said Andrew Arabaca had been planning since January, spending months amassing a small arsenal, including a hatchet, knives, pellet gun, BB rifle, and fireworks.
2: Aaron Katursky reports his attorneys say Arabaca has an underlying mental health issue. The judge denies bail for Arabaca. The fiery attack injures three people.
0: There's a major shakeup in the auto service industry.
3: Mavis Tire has agreed to buy Pep Boys from billionaire Carl Icahn's investment company, Icahn Enterprises, for about $700 million. The deal will add nearly 800 Pep Boys locations to Mavis's network, bringing the combined company to more than 4,400 service centers across the U.S. and Canada. Mavis says the acquisition will expand its reach, especially in the western part of the U.S. Georgia has the most Mavis locations in the U.S. with more than 160. I'm Bloomberg's Courtney Donahoe for 95.5 WSB.
2: The FBI captures nearly 100 illegally flying drones during the World Cup in Atlanta.
4: 95 of 700 rogue drones seized for violating the FIFA World Cup no-fly zones were in Atlanta. FBI Atlanta Special Agent in Charge Marlo Graham says almost all were simple hobbyists or content creators.
5: Many people had just bought their drone the night prior and put it up and got it seized the very next day.
4: Now they're working with the U.S. Attorney's Office on the pilots' cases.
5: We do believe it's going to be likely paying a $500 fine and receiving the drone back.
4: Graham says only Miami had more seized drones during the World Cup. At FBI Atlanta, Veronica Waters, 95.5 WSB.
0: It is 8:46.
6: Coming at 8:50, we'll get traffic and weather for you. Right now, though, it's time for a check of your money. Sponsored by Jape Services, here's Bloomberg's Andrew O'Day.
7: At the beginning of the month, Tesla reported that it had delivered far more of its electric vehicles to customers around the world than expected in the second quarter, meaning we already know the biggest part of the company's earnings. Tesla is scheduled to post full results today, with investor attention likely set upon parts of the business we don't know about yet, including whether the company's long-anticipated CyberCab robo-taxi rollout is moving on schedule or facing additional delays. We have fresh earnings from the nation's largest credit card lender, meaning we also have fresh insight into the collective financial state of the American consumer. Capital One Financial, whose brands include the Discover Card, says it swung to a profit last quarter following a year-ago loss, in large part because it set aside $1 billion fewer to cover bad loans than it did last year. That reflects confidence from Capital One that its cardholders are doing a better job of keeping up with their payments.
6: Stock futures, they are lower about 40 minutes now before the Wall Street opening bell at 9:30. Hey, you're listening to Atlanta's Morning News. I'm Chris Chandler. We'll continue in just 2 minutes with traffic and weather, and then not one, but two GLP-1 stories this morning. Sign of the times. First involves you and your boss. Second involves a courtroom battle of the GLP-1s. Stay with us. We'll get traffic and weather, too. 8:48 now. 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
4: Hello, 8:51 now. This is Atlanta's Morning News. I'm Chris Chandler. Let's get live team coverage of traffic and weather as we continue on this Wednesday. Here's Smiling Mark McKay.
5: Starting in West Midtown Atlanta, busy stretch of a busy roadway. Marietta Boulevard shut down with Atlanta Fire Department activity. Hazmat situation there. They're not going to let anybody by until they cap that leak. And along the way, you've got Marietta Boulevard essentially shut down between Chattahoochee Avenue and West Marietta Street. So avoid that whole section. That is putting some extra pressure on that West Midtown ride just west of the downtown connector. The 75-85 ride into downtown is slow at 17th Street. 85, 400, and 75 all heavy, and the northbound side of the connector as well filled up from Langford Parkway past I-20. The worst of it on 285, where's that Chinway Maponia Cook?
6: You're going to be bumper to bumper leaving I-20, I-285 northbound. Your inner loop and south loop both have construction knocking out their right lane right as you approach Atlanta Road exit 16. Traffic brought to you by John Foy and Associates. 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It's not about suing. 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Triple Team Traffic 95.5 WSB.
7: Partly to mostly cloudy today, rising to a high of 91 before scattered rain showers and thunderstorms roll through for the ride home this evening. Lows tonight in the mid-70s. Heavy rain remains in the forecast through the end of this week. Right now, 77 degrees in Duluth, 78 in McDonough. It is 80 degrees in Social Circle. Meteorologist Christina Upwards, 95.5 WSB.
4: Coming up at 8:55, how you can reward yourself during this WSB Carathon Week. Clark Howard knows. He'll share. It's 8:52 now.
8: A heavyweight court battle is underway, pitting a pair of GLP-1 weight loss drugs against each other.
9: Novo Nordisk, the maker of Ozempic and Wegovy, it is suing Eli Lilly over what it calls misleading ads that it makes for Zepbound and Mounjaro GLP-1 weight loss drugs, saying it uses outdated weight loss comparisons that use lower doses of Novo's obesity shot Wegovy. There is no comment from Eli Lilly.
10: Bloomberg's Tom Busby reports the global weight loss drug market is expected to reach $120 billion a year by 2030.
8: A new study finds GLP-1 weight loss drugs, meanwhile, could help reduce employees' sick leave, leading to cost savings for both workers and their employers. The study, published by the National Bureau of Economic Research, looks at illness-related absences lasting more than 30 days.
10: Now, researchers find long-term sick leave is down 17% among patients who use the drugs, including Ozempic and Wegovy, compared to those who don't use the medications. That translates to savings of up to 1.5% of a person's salary, or roughly $866.
8: The U.S. Capitol welcomes U.K. Parliament Speaker Sir Lindsay Hoyle to help mark America's 250th birthday. Hoyle emphasizes the need for both nations to defend democracy.
11: The United States and the United Kingdom are two of the most exceptional nations the world has ever known. And together we form the single greatest force for advancing human freedom and preserving the values of Western civilization.
10: Hoyle joins House Speaker Mike Johnson there as they tout what they call the special bond and enduring friendship shared by the nations.
8: Avengers Doomsday is already racking up millions of dollars from advanced ticket sales. The fifth installment in the Marvel Studios franchise brings in $16.5 million in the first 24 hours since tickets became available. Right now, tickets are only available for 1,000 screens in the U.S.
10: Now, the movie will play on more than 4,000 screens when it releases on December 18th. The film's first full trailer shows the return of Captain America and a gathering of heroes as they prepare to face off against Dr. Doom.
8: The Equal Employment Opportunity Commission votes to end a rule that requires companies to show diversity in the workplace. The 60-year-old rule established by the Civil Rights Act requires companies with 100 employees or more to report workplace demographics, including sex, race, and ethnicity.
10: The EEOC claims the rule runs against a Supreme Court decision from last year that made it easier for workers from majority groups to sue for discrimination. The commission will hold a public hearing next month. It's 8:55.
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4: All right, we'll cover the presidential visit for you today, of course. In fact, Mark's going live to Cobb County with the preps here when the Mark Arum Show starts in less than 10 minutes. We'll also, of course, cover the presidential visit traffic for you. It's a big deal when the presidential motorcade moves through back and forth mid-afternoons. The best summary we can give you right now. We'll cover it from the traffic center, though, all the way in and out. That's Atlanta's morning news for Wednesday. I'm Chris Chandler. We'll be back tomorrow morning again at 5, Carathon Day. I'm Chris Chandler. I said it already. I'd say it again. Have a great day.
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10: At 9 o'clock, I'm Jed Hickenbotham. News this hour brought to you by Trajan Wealth. Our top story following developments this morning in the conflict in the Middle East is the U.S. and Iran trade strikes for an 11th straight night. While the Pentagon says it hit more Iranian military targets, other countries in the region, including Kuwait, Bahrain, and Saudi Arabia, report attempted strikes by Iran on U.S. installments there as well. Meanwhile, we're learning more about the recent deaths of U.S. service members in the Middle East.
1: The Pentagon identifying the fourth soldier who died in the last week. She is 28-year-old Sergeant Angel Rampersat of Ozone Park, New York. The youngest killed was 19-year-old Isabella Gonzalez from Texas.
10: Correspondent Martha Raddatz says Gonzalez was killed in the same strike in Jordan that also killed Georgia resident, 25-year-old First Lieutenant Tyler Feehan. President Trump expected to attend the dignified transfer of those fallen soldiers later today in Delaware. It is currently 79 degrees already in Midtown Atlanta. WSB meteorologist Christina Edwards says should see plenty of cloud cover today. The high getting back into the low 90s. Chance of a shower going up this afternoon and evening. Atlanta's most accurate and dependable forecast is coming up. Well, it'll be a busy day for the president. Wheeler High School in Marietta set to host President Trump this afternoon. He'll be in Cobb County to push his new Trump Accounts Savings Program for kids. While the event is not a political rally, both Senate hopeful Mike Collins and gubernatorial candidate Rick Jackson are expected to attend. It'll be Trump's first visit to Georgia since he attended a rally in Rome back in February. As usual, the presidential motorcade will cause some big issues on the roads at times. You can check in with the WSB 24-hour traffic team this afternoon for updates. Also happening today, happening this morning as a matter of fact, results from an independent autopsy expected to be released on the 18-year-old who died during a boating trip with friends in coastal Mississippi. Civil rights activists have joined the family of Nolan Wells, demanding an investigation into whether his death was race-related. Wells was black, spent the day with mostly white friends who say he wanted to be left on Horn Island. So far, investigators have found no evidence of foul play. Well, we're hearing from new Stockbridge Police Chief Orrin Scott Hamilton, who says he's spent the first 100 days in his role observing operations. He says he spoke with everyone in the department before making any changes.
13: No eliminations. We did make a couple of additions. We added a couple of supervisor positions in certain areas that I thought needed more supervision in.
10: Yeah, now he says he wants to focus on the budget and community engagement separate from events with Henry County. Hamilton worked for Cobb County and the city of Austell before taking over as chief in Stockbridge. Well, the mixed reviews just keep on coming in for artificial intelligence, and they continue this morning. First, the positive, as AI has helped cut the number of damaging potholes around downtown Atlanta by 60% over the past 2 years.
8: The technology by Civil combines images with light radar or LIDAR, giving Atlanta's Department of Transportation a 3D look at the roads. Then AI analyzes it from already formed potholes to centimeter level cracks.
23: In the downtown area, we paved over 25 miles, and we've seen a 70% reduction in areas where we can expect potholes to pop up.
8: Atlanta DOT Commissioner Solomon Cavanaugh says what would have taken the better part of a year and millions of dollars is being done for a fraction of the time and the cost. In Atlanta, Veronica Waters, 95.5 WSB.
10: And now the not so great for AI. A major artificial intelligence company confirms two of its advanced models went rogue and attacked a digital library.
24: OpenAI says this happened during testing in a controlled environment, but the AI models managed to escape containment, connected to the internet, and hack the library of computer code. A startup called Hugging Face.
10: Hannah Batal reports OpenAI insists it's reinforcing safeguards following the incident, which it is calling an unprecedented cyber incident. It's 9:03. The Mark Arum Show begins in less than 2 minutes. But first, live team coverage of traffic and weather. We start on the roads at the WSB 24-hour traffic center. It's Mono Mark McKay.
5: Pretty hefty delays remain this morning, Judd, including the delays into downtown. Difficult on the connector northbound. Langford Parkway up to I-20, putting extra pressure on the ride through East Atlanta on I-20 westbound. And still a full house on 75 in Northwest Atlanta. And the ride down 485 out of Buckhead and Brookhaven. West side is to be avoided due to that road work. Right lane knocked out on 285 northbound north of Atlanta Road, exit 15. Delays back at Hollowell Parkway. Keeping watch on 400 out of Alpharetta, Chinwave and Ponya Cook.
6: And that's because I just spotted new trouble. 400 southbound, getting past Northridge Road, exit 6, is causing about 3 miles worth of delays with those bumper-to-bumper slowdowns beginning around Hainesbridge Road. From the Loud Security Systems Traffic Center, Triple Team Traffic, 95.5 WSB.
7: I'm WSB meteorologist Christina Upwards. Partly to mostly cloudy skies today with a high of 91. A few rain showers rolling through for the ride home this evening. Lows tonight in the mid-70s. Tomorrow and Friday, mostly cloudy with highs in the mid to upper 80s. Scattered rain showers and thunderstorms through the afternoons.
10: 77 degrees right now in Palmetto, 77 in Alpharetta, 78 degrees in Midtown Atlanta at 9:05. 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I'm Judd Hickenbotham, 95.5 WSB.

0: welcome, friends, to what is guaranteed to be a fantastic Wednesday edition of the Mark Arum Show. So much to talk about over the next 3 hours. We're going to go to D.C. In-depth coverage on the fiery testimony from the defense secretary yesterday in front of Congress, trying to get $1.5 trillion to extend the Iran war. The political impact of that. Political analyst Stephen Lawson is going to join us live at 10:35. President Trump announcing tariffs aimed at generic drugs. Coming up in 30 minutes, Bloomberg News' Nicole Kessage is going to join us on the details there and how that might impact us as drug user. Well, that's a weird, as prescription drug users. I know a lot of us, you know, we get to a certain age and you have, Maya has a pill box now, Deborah.
1: Really?
0: Yeah, like, you know,
1: the Sunday through Saturday.
0: Yeah, exactly.
1: Yeah.
0: So I can relate to that. So I'm very curious to see about that. Deborah's got AC/DC tickets to give away. Speaking of legendary rock bands, I had the opportunity to embarrass myself yesterday in the WSB Live Lounge interviewing two band members of Foreigner. You were there, Deborah.
1: It wasn't embarrassing at all.
0: I embarrassed myself, but we're going to play a little bit of that coming up on the show. But I want to kick off with a big, big local story. You heard Judd mention it. First time since February, President Trump coming to the metro area, heading to Wheeler High School in Cobb County. Joining us live in Cobb County, WSB Radio's own Mary Ryan Howarth. Mary Ryan, good morning. How are you?
2: Hey, good morning, Mark.
0: I'm not used to seeing you, you know, before 7 a.m. in the newsroom, but you came in, you got a long day, you left the station, went up to Wheeler. What have you been doing since I last saw you?
2: I mean, Mark, since I've been here, we've already set up our cameras and everything ready for the security swap and everything, but...
0: Oh, did we lose Mary? I think we lost you for a second there, Mary Ryan. I think Secret Services tapped your phone. So you set up the cameras, and then what happened? You had to go through heavy security? All right. We're going to get back to Mary Ryan. Why don't you hang up and call her back? In the meantime, because I do want to talk about that, this could be a traffic issue. President Trump going to be speaking at Wheeler High School. And school's not in session, so there's not going to be any kids there. But as we heard in our reporting, we're going to see the two Republican candidates for the big seats here in Georgia, Representative Mike Collins and Rick Jackson. President Trump obviously endorsing both of those candidates. Huge, huge implications on the midterms. We are going to also preview President Trump's visit a little bit later on the show. White House correspondent John Decker, not traveling with the president today, but he's going to preview what this means politically, why President Trump is coming to Georgia. And we're also going to talk to John Decker about he was in the Oval Office yesterday. Deborah, you might remember we were talking during the show and President Trump was hosting the Lebanese president in the Oval Office. John Decker was there, asked the president a couple of questions. So we'll see what he had to find out from President Trump in that big visit yesterday with the Lebanese president. Because obviously what's going on in the Mideast, not just the United States and Iran, but a large portion of the fighting and the activity militarily has between Israel and Hezbollah in Lebanon, not against the actual Lebanese army, but the Iranian proxy terror group Hezbollah. So John Decker is going to join us and update that. Efforting to get Mary Ryan Howarth back on. We got to get her a company phone.
1: You think the Secret Service like blocked, like deadened the phone signal? Like you can't call from here?
0: I don't know. Something happened.
1: They put the phone in the pouch or something?
0: But before, as Vinny tries to get her back on, is Smiler Mark McKay in the traffic center?
3: I sure am.
0: Smiler, before we get Mary Ryan on previewing the president's visit, what's the traffic implications of President Trump coming to Cobb County? Do we know yet?
3: We don't. We don't have specifics, and we won't have any specifics. Secret Service won't give that out, Mark. But if we have to do an educated guess that the president will land at Dobbins Reserve Air Base, and there's a really good chance that no interstates will be impacted because Wheeler High School isn't that far away. Dobbins is on the west side of I-75 in Marietta. East side is where Wheeler High School is, so there's a real good chance that I-75 may not be impacted during the president's visit. Let's keep our fingers crossed.
0: All right, Smile, but as far as ETA, I mean, granted, this is a lot better, the fact that it's Dobbins to Wheeler High School, mm-hmm. not Hartsfield-Jackson. What about timing?
3: Mid-afternoon is what we're told by the White House. It's the remarks are scheduled for mid-afternoon at Wheeler High, so I would expect that we would see the pretty descending, the beautiful bird coming out of the sky at approaching Dobbins and Cobb Parkway sometime, perhaps in the 2 o'clock hour.
0: All right, Smile and Mark McKay and the traffic team will be here. They're always here for us. It's 24-7 on WSB Radio, Atlanta's only 24-hour traffic center. All right, Secret Service still locking down Mary Ryan Howarth's phone, but that's okay because we have another guest lined up here joining us from ABC News, Ben Siegel. Ben, big breaking news yesterday out of New Jersey, hearing that there were thousands of non-U.S. citizens that were sent ballots and some of them voted. Get us caught up to in this big story out of New Jersey.
4: Governor Mike DeShurl, a Democrat, came out and disclosed that between June of 2023 and 2024, about 6,600 non-citizens were added to voter rolls in New Jersey because of a software error at the DMV in that state. People who affirmatively disclosed that they were not eligible to vote and revealed as such were still screened as if they could vote because of a software malfunction. So that problem has been corrected, she said, but not before about 400 people cast votes in New Jersey. And this is obviously notable at a time when the president and the Trump administration are making such a big focus in voting as part of their efforts to push the SAVE Act and to push new voter ID laws ahead of the midterms. Really the confluence of the timing here is really the most notable part.
0: Yeah, fortuitous timing, I would say, for the Trump administration. So 6,000 people were added to the rolls that were not eligible to vote, not U.S. citizens. And you said of those 6,400 actually did cast ballots.
4: Yeah, about 400. What the state has not said is, what elections they voted in, how many times they voted. In other words, did they participate in multiple elections? There was no suggestion that they voted multiple times in a single election. So, but did they vote in like a school board race? Did they vote in a federal election? Did they vote in a primary? We do know that they were registered as Democrats, Republicans, Independents, and no affiliated and unaffiliated voters. So registered across parties. And the state also said that those 400 votes did not determine the outcome of any election at all.
0: So again, this was going back to June of 2023, June of 2024. I would imagine New Jersey's going to go back even further into the rolls and see if this glitch had happened prior to this or post this 2024, 2023 timeframe.
4: The governor said they're going to do a full review, make sure they know how it happened, find a new contractor to work with the state, terminate the contract with the software company responsible for the glitch and make sure it doesn't happen again. But you have to imagine that doing a deeper scrub will be part of this, especially because the Trump administration has come out and claimed that New Jersey and a bunch of other states have had tens of thousands of non-citizens on their voting rolls. So presumably these states are going through their numbers on their own to see if those numbers match up with what the federal government is saying. What we have heard in certain places is that those numbers have not necessarily matched up, that the numbers from the federal government have been a little bit inflated. But, certainly you have to imagine that's part of the process.
0: Yeah, big story. Ben, what's been the reaction in the Garden State after the governor revealed this error?
4: Well, you can see among some Democrats, especially the governor, this is something she's casting at the feet of her predecessor, Phil Murphy, who was governor. When this happened, she repeatedly said, I only found out about it recently. This has happened and was taken care of before I took office. But that does suggest and reveal a sensitivity to this issue. And of course, Republicans are seizing on this in New Jersey and elsewhere as evidence of non-citizen voting as an endemic widespread problem that needs to be addressed by the administration, by legislation.
0: Yeah, certainly, especially during an election year and what the president had to say last week, this is definitely a story worth following. Ben Siegel, ABC News. Ben, appreciate your time.
4: Thanks.
0: All right, good news. We got Secret Service to unlock Mary Ryan Howarth's cell phone. She joins us again live in Cobb County, previewing President Trump's visit to Wheeler High School. Mary Ryan, thanks for hanging back on with us.
5: Yeah, of course, Mark. Sorry that there was some mishap.
0: No, no problem. So do we know logistics? Right, so it's going to be at Wheeler High School. You got in, you set up your equipment. Is it in the gymnasium? Is it in an auditorium? Where is the president going to be today?
5: Yeah, it's going to be in the gymnasium, and they're expecting a lot of people to turn out. We're also expecting that there's going to be some support for midterm campaigns as well. We're going to see Mike Collins and Rick Jackson kind of accompany President Trump for this visit and everything. But, you know, the basis of this visit is definitely to talk about Trump accounts and just President's investment plan for kids under 18.
0: Now, you're expecting a lot of people there. Is this open to the public or is this invite only?
5: Yes. I mean, we're already seeing so many people lining up outside of Wheeler High School, and President Trump is not even expected to speak till later this afternoon, but there's people sitting on the sidewalk. There's people in lawn chairs. I'm seeing so many of those red Make America Great Again hats, flags, American flags, signs, you name it.
0: How tight? I mean, obviously, you know, three assassination attempts against President Trump, heightened security. We got the threat of Iran. President Trump said that he's number one on the Iranian hit list. Just tell us a little bit about the security that is set up at Wheeler High School.
5: Yeah, I mean, there's so many cop cars, more than I can count. I'm sure there's definitely going to be more security coming when President Trump actually arrives here. But, you know, I mean, there's a lot of people that are excited just to see him come and visit. This is the second time in less than 6 months that President Trump has been visiting Georgia. So the emotions that I'm seeing right now from people here is just a lot of excitement.
0: Was that Shelley Winter that tried to hijack our conversation?
5: lots of high school kids. For sure.
0: Oh, okay. All right, well, I was saying that yesterday, like, because school's not back yet. So, you know, it's not going to be like, you know, he's giving a school assembly address. And I was like, what a shame that the kids don't get to see the visit from the president. But it sounds like that there are some kids that are going to try to attend this.
5: Oh, yeah. There's definitely some kids that are high school age, but I'm also seeing people. I talked to some young adults, too, that graduated from Wheeler High School, but they're coming back just to come and see President Trump at their high school.
0: All right, so you're there way early, but as you mentioned, President Trump isn't set to arrive or speak at 2 p.m. Give us a brief timeline of the day's events, if you could.
5: Well, I know that remarks are supposed to start at 2, but they're even saying it could be even 3 of when he's coming out to speak. But like I said, just talking about his investment plan, giving $1,000 the child just signs up for the investment plan between the ages 2025 to 2028. It's kind of like an IRA for kids. And also, I'm sure they're going to be talking about just the midterm campaigns with Mike Collins and Rick Jackson coming as well.
0: Yeah, no doubt. Big, big candidates there. Mike Collins, Rick Jackson. And I'm curious to see if President Trump will talk about the ongoing war with Iran. Mary Ryan Howarth is there now. She'll be there. Long day for you, Mary Ryan. I hope you get a comp day out of this.
5: Yeah, we'll see.
0: I'll make a call. Mary Ryan, really appreciate your coverage. Have fun today, my friend.
5: Thanks so much for having me, Mark.
0: There you go. Mary Ryan Howard. We had to get clearance through Secret Service. They shut her phone down. They locked it down. But good stuff. Obviously, Mary Ryan's going to be filing reports before President Trump's arrival and then throughout his speech. Not sure if we're going to cover it, if we have the capabilities to cover it live here, but we'll certainly have a recap after President Trump gives that speech at Wheeler High School. Again, the president coming back to town for the first time since February. All right, 9:18 on the Mark Arab Show. I mentioned traffic could be impacted there in Cobb County. How is the ride right now, though, Mark McKay?
3: Oh, in Cobb County, I have no issues to pass along on I-75. Mark, just some right lane delays approaching I-285. The worst of it coming out of the northern burbs still is Alpharetta into Roswell. Crash heading towards Sandy Springs. Matter of fact, in Sandy Springs past Northridge Road exit 6. That crash is really putting the herding on 400 all the way back toward Mansell Road. So Highway 9 is the way to go. And completing that ride out of the northern burbs, a little slow on I-85 approaching Pleasant Hill Road, and right lane delays in Norcross 85 southbound past Jimmy Carter Boulevard. 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From the Loud Security Systems Traffic Center, Triple Team Traffic 95.5 WSB.
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0: Mm. 9:24 on the Mark Arum Show. Happy 85th birthday. The godfather of P-Funk, George Clinton. Parliament Funkadelic. Turns 85 today. Did you ever see the movie PCU, Deborah?
1: A long
0: Jeremy
1: time
0: Piven.
1: Ago, yes. Long
0: great,
1: time ago.
0: Great college movie. But George Clinton was in it. He was actually a pretty good actor. That's a hell of a college movie. Vinny, PCU, put that on your list to watch. Happy birthday to Mr. P-Funk himself, George Clinton. I've got a string of long days. Yesterday, stayed late to interview Foreigner. tomorrow and Friday is the WSB Carathon. We're going to be at the Arthur M. Blank Hospital. I'm not complaining about that. My two favorite days of the year. Today, though, this afternoon at 4 p.m., which is the worst time of the day for me, I've got to take Soba for a follow-up at the veterinarian's to make sure everything's okay with her bronchitis medicine.
1: She's okay,
0: though. Yeah, I hope. Well, knock on wood. But this is speaking of Soba and pets, apparently CVS is going to start opening or being a part of their pharmacy is going to be dedicated toward pet meds?
1: Yeah, so in the past, you take your dog to the vet. Where do you get the medication? Sometimes it's there at the veterinary, right? Sometimes it's not. You have to order it online
0: Chewy,
1: or whatever. Yeah, there's places you can order it. Well, now CVS is saying, hey, you'll be able to bring your pet prescriptions right here, just like you would your own. So if you have an infection, your dog has an infection, you can take it right to CVS because let's face it, there's way more CVS locations than there are veterinary clinics,
0: yes.
1: And sometimes people don't want to order things
0: now
1: online.
0: In the past, usually, you know, we'll get it. If the vet doesn't have the medicine, we'll order it online from Chewy or one of the online. But sometimes pets take human medicine.
1: Mm-hmm.
0: And if that's the case, then you can go to like CVS or Walgreens.
1: Yeah, any of the pharmacies.
0: But I think that's great for everybody involved.
1: Yeah, absolutely.
0: Because, you know, we've seen like some of those, like the CVS's and Walgreens kind of struggling to make ends meet.
1: Mm-hmm.
0: So this is just another revenue source for them and ease of filling prescriptions because it's not always simple to get your pet's prescriptions.
1: No, and they're going to be able to work directly with the vets where, you know, how like a doctor calls in your prescription, you just pick it up, it'll be just as simple as that.
0: Did you ever had to get medicine for your bunnies?
1: Yes.
0: Really?
1: Rabbits have digestive issues worse than you do, but I can't give them pink drink. They need very special medication.
0: Yeah.
1: And you can't take a rabbit to like a regular dog or cat vet. They need to see exotic animal veterinaries, which is even harder to find, especially in rural Wisconsin.
0: What's crazy to me is my Treehouse Animal Clinic takes such good care of my pets, but it's not cheap.
1: No.
0: It is cheaper to have a large animal vet than a checkup for a horse is less than a checkup for a beagle.
1: They just need specialized care. A lot of smaller animals need specialized care.
0: But
1: rabbits are the same.
0: Shout out to the vets, and I think Kramer said it on Seinfeld. They have to know how to diagnose a rabbit, a chicken, a duck, a dog, a cat, a horse, a cow. Like, veterinarians, I tip my hat to you. You are the salt of the earth. All right, news, weather, and traffic. When we come back, we're going to check in with Bloomberg News, what President Trump, speaking of drugs, had to say about generic drugs. And we're going to check in with Corey Smith from News Nation. Heated hearing yesterday with Defense Secretary Hegseth. So much more to talk about. Social media is active through the broadcast at Mark Arum, at WSB Radio.
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6: It's 9:30. I'm Jed Hickenbotham. News this half hour brought to you by Beaver Toyota of Cumming. Our top story awaiting today's arrival of President Trump at Cobb County. He'll be at Wheeler High School in Marietta for an event this afternoon to tout his new savings program for children. It's not expected to be a political rally, but gubernatorial candidate Rick Jackson and Senate candidate Mike Collins both expected to flank the president today. Presidential motorcade will cause some issues on the roads as well, particularly in Cobb County. So check back this afternoon with the WDSB 24-hour traffic team for any closures or heavy delays. Now, before he gets here, later this morning in Delaware, the president also expected to attend the dignified transfer of U.S. service members recently killed in the conflict in the Middle East. That includes First Lieutenant and Georgia resident Tyler Feehan. Correspondent Martha Raddatz says the fighting between the U.S. and Iran continues.
25: Trump insisting that the Iranians want to meet, something he has said many times before.
26: Until they're ready to meet in a meaningful way, we have no interest.
25: 18 service members have now died in this conflict.
6: The U.S. and Iran trade strikes last night for an 11th straight time. It is 80 degrees now in Midtown Atlanta. WDSB meteorologist Christina Edwards says clouds will stick with us through much of the rest of the week. Could see some rain showers on the ride home this afternoon as well. Today's high should top 90 degrees once again. Atlanta's most accurate and dependable forecast is coming up. We continue to watch Tropical Storm Bertha, meanwhile, as it's expected to hit New Orleans later this morning. Residents are taking precautions. This woman's setting up sandbags both at her home and her mother's home.
27: It's better to be prepared than not be prepared, because you never know what could happen, and if you're prepared, you're not going to be caught off guard.
6: Now, forecasters say Bertha could bring coastal flooding and up to 4 feet of storm surge to New Orleans today. It should then weaken before moving on to East Texas later on this week. Atlanta-based Chick-fil-A says it's been hit with a data breach. The personal information of some of its customers may have been exposed. It says it noticed the breach after finding suspicious login activity on some Chick-fil-A customer accounts. The exposed information includes customer names, email addresses, Chick-fil-A One membership numbers, and the last four digits of credit and debit cards. Chick-fil-A has not said, though, how many customers are impacted. A new study by Bloomberg finds data centers will account for 20% of the country's energy consumption by the year 2035. Currently, they account for just 6%.
28: The analysis estimates data center power overall in the U.S. needs to reach 194 gigawatts by 2035, a jump of 83% from a December forecast.
6: Now, Bloomberg's Gina Cervetti notes that Georgia is among the states where data centers are growing the fastest. Many of us already know this. Several metro Atlanta cities, though, and counties passing measures to try to slow that growth. It is 9:33 as we check your money. Good start on Wall Street. The Dow opening up more than 70, almost 100 points right now. S&P up about 70. NASDAQ is up more than 300 points this morning. Now, live team coverage of traffic and weather. Starting the WDSB 24-hour traffic center, and it's Smiler Mark McKay.
29: All right, John, the west side perimeter, we know how bad it is because of that construction lane lost on 285 northbound near South Atlanta Road, exit 16, up to Paces Ferry. So that's putting the pressure on the inner loop back toward Bolton Road, exit 13. A couple of crashes on 285 we're following, including a travel advisory out of Clayton County. Jackknife tractor-trailer crash in two left lanes, 285 eastbound. The outer loop before Jonesboro Road, exit 55, has you on the brakes, leaving the airport tunnel passing I-75, and just got our eyes on a left lane crash out of Cobb County, 285 eastbound past I-75 at New North Side Powers Ferry. From the Loud Security Systems Traffic Center, Triple Team Traffic, 95.5 WSB.
30: This is WFB meteorologist Christina Edwards. Partly to mostly cloudy skies today with highs in the upper 80s to low 90s. A few rain showers or rumbles of thunder for the ride home this evening. Lows tonight in the mid-70s. Tomorrow, cloudy skies with heavy rain and thunderstorms arriving late in the afternoon through the evening hours. Tomorrow's highs in the mid to upper 80s.
6: 78 degrees in Smyrna, 80 degrees in Lilburn, 79 in Midtown Atlanta at 9:34. 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
34: We don't need them to do it, but we think it would be beneficial if they did. And some of these countries have unique capabilities in terms of mind...
0: Secretary of State Marco Rubio still to come, the latest on the Iran war. But coming up next, President Trump makes a big announcement concerning generic drugs, how it could impact us. We check in live with Bloomberg News, 2 minutes away on the Mark Arum Show.
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0: 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Coming up in 30 minutes, our produce expert's going to join us, Bobby Marbles, on the Cyclospora case. 1 hour from now, political analyst Stephen Lawson's going to join us live. Right now, though, we go live to Berlin, Germany. Joining us from Bloomberg News, Naomi Kresge. Naomi, thank you so much for your time.
9: Hi, thanks for having me this morning.
0: I mean, it was a massive news day yesterday, but kind of lost in the shuffle was President Trump making an announcement concerning generic medications. What exactly did the president say?
9: So Trump said in the Truth Social post that he intends to impose a 100% tariff on generic drugs, which would be effective August 1st of 2028. And that would be if companies don't return manufacturing to the U.S., and then he's contemplating an increase to a 200% tariff a year later. So that would be in mid-2029.
0: So for now until 2028, no tariffs on this. But if they don't move their production facilities to the United States, they get popped with a 100% tariff and then possibly a 200% tariff.
9: Yes, that is right. And that would be a serious challenge to the generic drug industry. I mean, we've seen, Trump use tariffs as leverage on branded drugs. But unlike companies that make branded drugs, generic drug makers don't really produce very much in the U.S. The majority of production is overseas. It's in places like India. There's an estimate that some $50 billion worth of medicines will be imported to the U.S. in 2029.
0: That you answered my next question, like, where are these drugs manufactured? Now, President Trump, a portion of his tariff policy was slapped down by the Supreme Court. I have to ask, I guess, can the president do what he is proposing?
9: I mean, that's a good question. And this was a Truth Social post and not, an official official policy, and we'll have to see how this rolls through. Market observers are questioning whether this would be very easy to implement. They've said that the result could be higher prices and less availability in the U.S., and that companies might be looking for exemptions in many cases.
0: Naomi covers the pharmaceutical industry for Bloomberg News, joining us live from Berlin, Germany. I apologize.
9: There's a lot of Berlins.
0: Yeah. I got to ask, is this going to move is this threat of, again, just the Truth Social post, not a policy paper, but could we actually see these generic drug manufacturers move facilities to the U.S., or is that doubtful?
9: So far, they haven't shown signs of being willing to do this. Like, look, last year we had statements from the CEO of Sandoz, which is one of the biggest generic drug makers. They're based in Switzerland. And he said that putting tariffs on medicines wouldn't spur them to move manufacturing because Americans just don't pay enough for generic drugs to make it worthwhile. People in the U.S. pay a lot for branded medicines, but they actually pay less than people in a lot of other countries, including over here in Europe, for generics. And so he said at that time, why would I invest, you know, $3 billion to bring in a product where I'm not going to make money and that it doesn't make sense to him?
0: So short term, folks listening here in Atlanta, we don't see an impact yet on our generic drug pricing. But come 2028, that could impact us.
9: If it were to go through, it could impact you, yes.
0: Is there anything about the timing of 2028, you know, the end of the second Trump presidency, kind of like dumping that in the lap of whoever succeeds him in the Oval Office?
9: Well, I mean, we've seen some market observers, you know, analysts write that you know, this just means then that the next administration could roll it back. I mean, in particular, the 200% tariff, which would be in mid-2029, that would be in the next administration. And so, you know, obviously, they would be the deciders on that.
0: All right. Naomi Kresge from Bloomberg News joining us live from Berlin, Germany. No, Naomi, really appreciate your time. Thanks you so much for your insight.
9: Thanks.
0: All right. Not the accent I was expecting.
1: All over the world.
0: Yeah, but Berlin, we got to put another pin in the map. Our first correspondent from Berlin, Germany, joining us. So, I don't take any, knock on wood, any medications?
1: Yeah, I don't either. Other than like if I have a headache or something.
0: But no prescriptions where I don't need anything for generic. I think Vinny's been taking generic Viagra. But I don't know if that's
1: gonna. I even gave you name brand Vicks.
0: You did give me name brand Vicks. Thank you, Deborah. All right, interesting stuff there. Again, that was just a true social post, not an official policy, but the threat of 100% and then 200% tariffs on generic drugs that are imported unless they manufacture them in the United States. Naomi seemed to think that probably wouldn't happen. You know, I can't get enough of the BioLab story, Deborah. We have a BioLab update, that huge plume and fire out east of downtown Atlanta. I guess they determined a cause of the fire?
1: Yeah, it's been about 2 years. So the whole BioLab plume, that was September of 2024, and they've finally been able to do all the research, and this is the final report that's given about the BioLab plume. They basically said, yeah, they had the chemicals, and they weren't stored properly. Where it was stored, there was a faulty sprinkler, and that sprinkler could corrode because of those chemicals, meaning if there was any type of fire inside, the system wasn't going to suppress it.
0: Yeah.
1: And so that's basically what caused this massive toxic plume. A bunch of people in the area talked about having respiratory issues after.
0: So this doesn't
1: help the BioLab at all. But that's basically what they said. It was faulty sprinklers. They weren't the right kind.
0: Sprinklers weren't up to code.
1: They had some, but they weren't in the place where they were storing these chemicals. And that's what caused it.
0: Does it say who conducted this investigation? Who announced this report?
1: The U.S. Chemical Safety Board.
0: All right, so legit organization.
1: I would think so, yes.
0: All right. And I believe the BioLab's parent company is in Canada. They are just going to get sued to the tilt by anyone that was impacted by that BioLab fire. All right, good BioLab update. This is a crazy story. I think this was south of town. Not one, but two deer crash into a restaurant. I believe this was on the south side.
1: So this is Peachtree City.
0: Okay.
1: Yeah, not a golf cart, but there were two deer in a shopping center. This both happened July 7th, and basically a deer running around, you know, and it went crashing through the window of Big Daddy's Oyster Bar and Pub.
0: Daddy's Oyster Bar and Pub?
1: In Peachtree City.
0: That sounds like a Mark Aaron spot
1: Right? Yeah. So the security footage caught this deer just like busting through the window, and it was just before 9 a.m. And then just down the actual strip mall, a couple doors down, another deer went smashing through the window of a massage place there. Unfortunately, that deer got caught inside, and people didn't realize it until the workers came in and they're like, well, there's a smash window, that could be anything. And then they see this poor deer stuck inside. They were able to free the deer.
0: The deer were okay.
1: And the deer, you know, they get up and run away or whatever.
0: All right.
1: No injuries reported, but, you know, two deer at the same time at the same shopping center. That's pretty crazy.
0: All right. So I'm on BigDaddyOysterBar.net.
1: Of course.
0: Peachtree City. This could not be any more of a Mark Arum spot. So they have oysters, Oysters always fresh, shucked to order. They have pool tables, 7 total, and they have 5 different dart boards.
1: Is that you and Vinny's next lunch
0: stuff? A former professional dart player.
1: Professional?
0: I was so good at darts.
1: Were you professional? Deborah.
0: Yeah. I was a hustler. I was a dart hustler for years. Fried oysters, fried shrimp, fish and chips, fried catfish. Vinny got the big crab bucket. That's market price. That is market price. When you go on a date, do you tell your date you can't order anything that says market price?
8: No, I don't say that.
0: Yeah. Is it understood?
8: Yeah.
0: Wow, they've got like a dozen different

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2: 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All right, when we come back, heated testimony yesterday on Capitol Hill with Defense Secretary Hegseth. We're going to check in with Corey Smith from News Nation after we check in with the traffic team and smile at Mark McKay.
4: Hi, Mark. Extra delays still lingering out of Alpharetta through Roswell down to Sandy Springs, all due to a crash. DOT says it's no longer in a travel lane 400 southbound past Northridge Road, exit 6, but it is quite heavy back toward the mall, the North Point Mall area, trying to work your way south through Roswell into Sandy Springs. West Side perimeter construction delays will continue through the morning into the midday and afternoon, 285 North. That work being done at Paces Ferry and South Atlanta Road. There are crashes on 285 we're watching, including a left lane of 285 eastbound taken away with a crash before New Northside Powers Ferry exit 22. And on the south side perimeter, jackknife tractor trailer crash takes out two left lanes on 285 east approaching Jonesboro Road exit 55. 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
1: Mr. Secretary, day 14, nearly 5 months ago, you stated that Iran's military had been, quote, destroyed and, quote, made combat ineffective. That was on day 14 of the war. Was that an accurate statement?
2: They didn't have a navy any longer. It's completely sunk. Their missiles were
3: buried underneath. That's Georgia Senator John Ossoff getting into it with Secretary Hegseth yesterday on Capitol Hill. Continuing our team coverage, joining us live from the nation's capital from News Nation, Corey Smith. Corey, good morning. Appreciate your time.
4: Oh, good morning. Good to be here.
3: I was transfixed watching the broadcast of the testimony yesterday of Secretary Hegseth and the chairman of the Joint Chiefs. What to be expected, right? Your Democrats were feisty. Republicans, for the most part, were genteel. What stood out to you from the testimony yesterday?
4: Well, look, going into these hearings, you know there's going to be a lot of grandstanding, a lot of social media-ready moments. But what I thought was interesting, especially John Ossoff's questioning of Pete Hegseth, was just how measured it was. Almost just, I hate to use this phrase, but almost just assassin-like. He never lost his cool, never really raised his voice until the very end, just repeatedly asking Pete Hegseth whether what he said on day 3 of this war, on day 14 of this war, about Iran's military capabilities being totally degraded. And Pete Hegseth sort of saying, well, yes, that it was an accurate statement, but look, I wasn't saying that they had no ability to strike U.S. bases or to menace the Strait of Hormuz. So you saw that sort of juxtaposition of styles compared to a Senator Gary Peters of Michigan who basically yelled at Pete Hegseth, called him a failure. And those are the sort of things that we have come to expect, sadly, in a lot of these congressional hearings. But lawmakers on both sides of the aisle went into this hoping to get some sort of information on what the strategy is, not just to end the war, to get Iran's nuclear materials, to open up the Strait of Hormuz, which continues to be the heaviest leverage point for Tehran. Despite their military being degraded, they still have the capability to fire upon ships, and they're doing that. And actually, just this morning, you had the president issue a warning on social media saying anytime Iran shoots at a ship in the Strait, the United States will target a bridge or power plant, even those in Tehran. And Iran responded not just too long ago saying, if you do that, then we are going to target oil infrastructure and energy infrastructure in the Gulf states. So really no signs of de-escalation. And it still remains to be seen whether there is an appetite on Congress to give the Pentagon this $67 billion supplemental budget request they're making. And oh yeah, they're also asking for $1.5 trillion for the full Department of War budget as well. So yeah, a lot of balls up in the air right now.
3: After that hearing, Corey, what's your general sense? What are you hearing from sources? Like, are they going to approve this request for $1.5 trillion?
4: The sense that I get watching that hearing yesterday is that Republicans on the Hill and on the Senate Appropriations Committee are looking for reasons to say yes. But a lot of the frustration you heard was from them saying, okay, if we give you this money, what is the strategy? What is the end point? You know, John Kennedy of Louisiana brought up the point, you know, if we leave tomorrow, will Iran control the Strait? Will Iran try to toll the Strait? And Dan Kane and Pete Hegseth both said, well, that's a hypothetical, to which Senator Kennedy responded, no, it's not. Because they're already doing that now in terms of attacking ships in the Strait. So we need straight answers is what he told Hegseth and General Kane. If they don't get those answers, it's going to be a close vote regardless. But this is defense funding we're talking about. And as you know, Congress has a way of usually coming around to funding the Pentagon and giving them what they're asking for. The supplemental budget request certainly more pressing than this $1.5 trillion budget request, which is viewed more as a future investment, whereas the supplemental request is to fight the war with Iran right now.
3: Yeah, Senator Kennedy was fired up. Final quick question, Corey, about 30 seconds. No Mitch McConnell. Is that lack of a vote, could that hurt this bill?
4: Yeah, I think it can, because you're talking about a very slim majority. You know, there's, you've got the Tom Tillises, the Susan Collins, the Lisa Murkowskis of the world, who no longer, at least from, you know, Tillis and Tillis' standpoint, really have no reason but to just vote how they feel, because they're not running for re-election. So it's going to be close. I think certainly the House is going to say yes here, but it's going to be a close vote in the Senate, one that we're certainly going to be watching closely.
3: Corey Smith, News Nation in D.C. Corey, appreciate your time as always, my friend.
4: Thank you very much.
3: You have a great day as well, buddy. News, weather, and traffic. When we come back, Cyclospora. Have you foregone eating shredded lettuce, tomatoes, other veggies? Our produce expert's going to join us live, break us down the very latest on this outbreak and what we need to do as consumers. That's straight ahead on The Mark Arab Show.
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10: Hi there, good morning. It is 10 o'clock. I'm Sabrina Cupid. 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Happening right now, results from an independent autopsy are being released on 18-year-old Nolan Wells, who died during a boating trip with friends in coastal Mississippi. Attorney Ben Crump speaking moments ago.
11: Preliminary findings. And this is significant. Focal area of red discoloration in the soft tissue of the back of the head, the occipital region. He said the etiology is unknown at this time.
10: Wells was black and spent the day with mostly white friends who say he wanted to be left on Horn Island. Civil rights activists joined the family of Nolan Wells demanding an investigation into whether his death was race-related. A $50,000 reward is being offered. So far, investigators say no evidence of foul play has been found. All right, your weather for today. Mostly cloudy. A few thunderstorms late in the afternoon through the evening hours and a high of 91. WSB meteorologist Christina Edwards will have Atlanta's most accurate and dependable forecast coming up. Tropical Storm Bertha is expected to make landfall later today. It's been weakening, but it's still packing high winds and rough surf. Meteorologist Ginger Z is tracking the storm.
12: It's really those parishes south of New Orleans by 4 p.m. this afternoon for those gusts up to 40 miles per hour. And then it goes to barely anything by the time it gets to Texas because it really dies out. So it remains a tropical storm, makes landfall later this afternoon or tonight, then hugs just south of Lake Charles before just becoming a low pressure system into Texas this weekend.
10: A Gwinnett County mother has been arrested for leaving her 3-month-old son in a Hart car while she was shopping. According to warrants, 34-year-old Casey Turner left that infant inside the vehicle Sunday at a shopping center on Hamilton Mill Parkway near Decatur. That child in the car for about 45 minutes, according to police. The engine was off. Windows were up. A passerby heard that baby crying, called 911. The child is okay. The mother, now charged with felony child cruelty. According to the latest data, 12 children have already died in hot cars so far this year. President Trump will attend a dignified transfer today for 4 U.S. soldiers killed in Iranian attacks over the weekend. Alice Barr reporting this morning, the solemn ceremony was originally set for yesterday, but was postponed.
13: Today, President Trump is preparing to greet fallen American soldiers killed in Iranian attacks over the weekend and returning to Dover Air Force Base for a solemn ceremony.
14: It's a great honor for me to do it.
13: Just as we're learning more about the fallen.
10: And 25-year-old First Lieutenant Tyler Fian, who has ties to Georgia, among those, the 4 U.S. service members will return in flag-draped caskets. The president will be visiting Wheeler High School in Marietta later today, this afternoon, where he is expected to discuss his administration's Trump accounts for children, among other things. The president is expected to be joined by gubernatorial candidate Rick Jackson and Senate candidate Mike Collins. WSB, of course, will be there. We will also help you navigate through the traffic as the president arrives here, so stay with us or check back often for updates here on 95.5 WSB, also on the WSB radio app. Let's take a look at the market, see how your money's looking. We're in the green this morning. The Dow's up almost 0.5%. NASDAQ's in negative territory, but only slightly, and the S&P is also in positive territory. Let's get a check of your roads. For that, we turn to Smiling Mark McKay in the WSB 24-Hour Traffic Center. Good morning.
15: Good morning, Sabrina. The delays on 400 just won't go away out of Roswell into Sandy Springs. Stubborn crash that has yet to clear completely. 400 southbound below Northridge Road. Exit 6 has you on the brakes back toward Haynesbridge and Alpharetta. Highway 9, Roswell Road will give you some relief. Travel advisory, times 2 on 285. Jackknife tractor-trailer crash on the south side has two left lanes knocked out. 285 eastbound before Jonesboro Road. That's exit 55. The delays back toward the airport tunnel on the north side perimeter. Two left lanes are now lost with the crash. 285 eastbound before New North Side Powers Ferry exit 22. And rolling toward Union City, you're rolling past a crash in a couple of right lanes on 85 south before Flat Shoals Road exit 66. From the Loud Security Systems Traffic Center, Triple Team Traffic 95.5 WSB.
16: I'm WSB meteorologist Christina Edwards. Partly to mostly cloudy skies today with a high of 91. A few rain showers rolling through for the ride home this evening. Lows tonight in the mid 70s. Tomorrow and Friday, mostly cloudy with highs in the mid to upper 80s. Scattered rain showers and thunderstorms through the afternoons.
10: It is 79 degrees right now in Johns Creek. Decatur has 80 degrees and it's 78 in Suwannee. We'll have more news at 10:30. 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I'm Sabrina Cupid, 95.5 WSB.
3: Welcome back to the show and a good Wednesday morning to you. Mark Arum here, you there. It's 10:05, 5 minutes after 10 o'clock. 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The whole gang with us today, Gracie Award-winning Deborah, executive producer of the program, Ocean Spray.
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3: Is on the phones, and our buddy down south, Vinny,
18: her,
3: on the other side of the takeout window. Coming up in 30 minutes, political analyst Stephen Lawson's going to join us live. We'll continue our team coverage of President Trump Trump visiting Cobb County, Mayretta, Wheeler High School. Mary Ryan Howarth joined us live from the venue. She'll be there. President expected to speak at the earliest 2 p.m., but coverage throughout the day on 95.5 WSB. 11:37, Deborah's got a pair of tickets to give away to see AC/DC. And speaking of amazing rock bands, right after that ticket giveaway, going to play a portion of my interview I did yesterday with Foreigner. They're playing tomorrow night at Ameris Bank Amphitheater. You had fun yesterday in the live lounge, right? That was cool.
16: You know, I'm a big music nerd, yeah. So anytime I can talk to bands about songs I love, I'm excited. Yeah.
3: That was a cool experience. I did not sing with Foreigner, by the way.
16: You know, I told Amanda that you might, so yeah. We were ready for it.
3: I just wasn't, yeah.
16: Those notes are hard to hit.
3: They're very hard to hit. But anyway, we're going to play a portion of my interview with Foreigner coming up at 11:37. Right now, we got to continue our team coverage of the Cyclospora outbreak. Big, big story there. Joining us live on the Mark Arum Show, our produce expert. He's been with us every step of the way through this outbreak. Our good friend, Bobby Marbles. Bobby, good morning, my friend. How are you, sir? Wow, we got Ghost in the Machine again. Maybe we can fight through it. Bobby, you know, obviously this is still a thing. I wanted to drill down because we had some big accusations against Taylor Farms, against Taco Bell. Taco Bell traffic's down 19% since this outbreak. What can you tell us first off about Taylor Farms?
17: So Taylor Farms is one of the larger growers in the country. They're out of Salinas, they're out of Yuma, Arizona, and they're out of Mexico. So all three have different growing seasons, obviously. So they will shift from Salinas down south to Yuma, and then they'll go further south to Mexico. Taylor Farms has a separate plant in Mexico for a lot of their processed lettuces. And that's where this outbreak is centered on. That's where the focus is centered on. It's mainly shredded lettuce, and it's mainly processed lettuce, to be specific, the market side brand of lettuce, which is generally distributed to Walmarts. So Taco Bell and Walmart are the two biggest receivers of this lettuce.
3: So Taylor Farms, it's an American company that happens to have one of their plants in Mexico.
17: Yes, and that's generally a process plant where they actually take the lettuce, shred it down, clean it, box it up into bags, and sell it to people like Sysco, U.S. Foods, Taco sure. Bell, Walmart. You know,
3: so we had that. What now turns out to be maybe a false positive that maybe it didn't start with the shredded lettuce from Taylor Farms, but you on the produce side of things, you have heard from Taylor Farms, and what did they direct you as a distributor? What did they warn you? What did they ask you? What exactly is the situation there?
17: So what happens is whenever there's any type of outbreak, and there's outbreaks every year of smaller proportions that you never hear about. For instance, last year, up until this time, there was only 249 total cases reported nationwide. That's a little bit too small for anybody to panic and say anything and get it out to the public. This year, up till now, you know, you're looking at almost 7,000 cases. So what happens is there's a national information company. It's called IRIS. It's the Immediate Response Information System for all produce. So they immediately send out an alert of what is going on and asking you as a distributor, what of these certain products have you bought? Do you have in stock, or have you distributed? Okay, for traceability. Now, on top of that, Taylor Farms has issued a recall. Now, Taylor Farms will send you the recall sheet of all the items they are recalling, the expiration dates of those items, and then you can determine if you've purchased that product, if it's in your warehouse, have you distributed it, or anything like that. Now, it's a vast list.
3: Yeah, you sent it to me.
17: It's
3: I mean, broccoli and cauliflower and green cabbage and carrot. I mean, this is a romaine leaf, romaine chop. I mean, Taylor Farm, is that broaden my concern that it's not just the shredded lettuce that they're asking about?
17: I think like you said, you drill down and they find out that maybe it's not shredded lettuce. So what Taylor Farms has done out of an abundance of caution is taken everything that grows in that particular sector of their farm and recalled it because they cannot pinpoint it.
3: That's unbelievable. So what is the impact on the market, Bobby? Because my wife and I went out to Vegas, and normally we go out to dinner and we're going to share a Caesar salad or and she's like, you know what, we're going to skip the salad. So if my wife is not eating salad right now, and she's a big salad consumer, are you seeing an impact on sales because folks are worried about this?
17: Yeah, there's definitely an impact nationwide, okay? There's been restaurants take off the salads. There's been fast food places remove the lettuce. Everybody's panicking a little different in a different scale. I guess it's, you know, buyer beware, of course. But, you know, again, it's only from this Mexico plant. Now, if you're a company like Sun Fresh Produce and only buy American products, we are fine. All our lettuces are coming from California right now. We have no issues, zero things to report, zero things that are on that list. And our customers are all aware of it because we send the iris report to them and the recall, as I sent to you.
3: That's a good plug, by the way, Bobby. Well done getting that shout out. All right, so, you know, we've had you on since the outbreak came on. For folks that missed it, out of an abundance of caution or just day-to-day when it comes to produce, what should the listeners do at home to make sure that they're safe and they don't get this explosive situation?
17: So if you're eating raw vegetables of any type, they should always be rinsed and washed, okay? Thoroughly, you have to wash your produce and your fruits, okay? Now, you know, lettuces sometimes come in a bag. It says triple washed and filtered. You still need to wash that produce, okay? You have to. I mean, that is, you're only helping yourself by doing that.
3: And then when you're cooking vegetables, you get them to, I think the experts say 156 degrees.
17: Yeah, I mean, you want to cook. Listen, you're never going to see an outbreak at a Chinese restaurant. Their food is flash cooked so hot that there's nothing can grow in there.
3: Produce expert, you know? Bobby Marbles joining us on the Mark Arab Show. Financially, I'm fascinated by this industry and this story. First off, Taco Bell, I mentioned, you know, same-day sales down 19% since this outbreak. If there is a chance that none of these cases came from Taco Bell, is there any chance that there could be some sort of litigation either from Taco Bell or Taylor Farms if they wind out that they were not the cause of this outbreak?
17: Unfortunately, I don't believe that can happen.
3: No.
17: Once the CDC gets reports of this and they drill down and the government drills down, and it doesn't matter if they come up with the exact product or not, if they find cyclospora cells in lettuce at Taco Bell or in lettuce on Taylor Farms farm, they have no recourse. I mean, it is up to them to make sure that product is going out safe.
3: So in the past, you told us when to short tomatoes, when to go long on avocados. What are we doing on lettuce here? Is lettuce prices going to go up, down? They're going to stay steady? What do you think?
17: No, lettuce is steady. Prices remain low. Just, you know, careful with processed products. They generally go to market quicker. They're already supposedly cleaned and filtered. I mean, if you're buying heads of romaine and you're rinsing them thoroughly and cleaning them, you're fine. You're not going to have any issues. Okay. Also, remember this dates back to June 1st. Okay. So you saw the recall list. The latest expiry date that they give is like 8/1.
3: Oh, okay.
17: So, you know, some of that stuff is already out on shelves and stuff. So you got to be careful with those products that they're recalling. And, you know, if you stick to washing your raw veggies and fruit, I believe you'll be fine.
3: Final question, Bobby, unrelated to produce. It's Topps Chrome release day. Who are you sharping? Who are you going after this product?
17: Mark, I don't know what you're talking about. Is that baseball cards or...
3: Fair enough. He'll give us the inside secrets to the produce world, but not the baseball card world. Bobby Marble's invaluable resource. We are the only talk show in Atlanta with our own produce expert. Bobby, as always, appreciate your time, my friend.
17: Have a great day.
3: There you go. Bobby Marble's. All right. So, Deborah, you even said that you've foregone salads in the last couple of
16: bagged,
3: days.
16: The bag stuff. I'll get a lettuce and just kind of make it the other way. And normally I would grab the bag stuff and bring it here.
3: I feel comfortable, although yesterday I did get the BOGO chicken sandwich from Burger King, the OG, the one on a sub roll.
16: Okay.
3: And I got it without lettuce.
16: Sans lettuce. All right.
3: Because it's shredded. I was like, hey, you know what? Let me just play it. But I mean, I don't consume that many vegetables anyway. Relatedly, Whole Foods is catching some shrapnel, this whole debacle. Why is Whole Foods under fire?
16: Yeah, the specific Whole Foods in Manhattan decided, okay, well, people don't want to buy the Taylor Farm shredded iceberg lettuce that's in a bag, so we're just going to majorly discount it, and you can make that decision for yourself. So a lot of people are saying, hey, this has been recalled. You shouldn't be selling this at all. And Taylor Foods says, well, technically, it doesn't come from the same place and it hasn't been recalled. Just we decided to discount it because of the association with Taylor Farms.
3: Interesting.
16: I think I would not buy that myself.
3: Yeah. I'll pass on that. All right. Good stuff with Bobby Marmos. When we come back, we're going to update our top local stories. Again, President Trump set to visit Wheeler High School in Marietta this afternoon. Right now, 10:17. Let's check the ride around town. Live with the latest, Smiling Mark McKay.
15: Loading up a crash out of Duluth. Mark, 85 southbound should be out of the two right lanes shortly. Gwinnett police have been protecting those two right lanes. 85 southbound just past Pleasant Hill Road. That's why it's heavy back toward Highway 316. Still seeing delays between Alpharetta, Roswell, into Sandy Springs. Crash that won't go away. 400 southbound past Northridge Road, exit 6. Trying to get out of Smyrna Vinings and that delay on the west side perimeter. You're in another one due to a left lane crash towards Sandy Springs on 285 eastbound. Left lane's taken out at New Northside Powers Ferry. At a jackknife tractor trailer crash on the south side perimeter has two left lanes lost. 285 eastbound before Jonesboro Road, exit 55. Heavy on the outer loop out of the airport tunnel. 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Revolutionary South Carolina. The American Revolution was decided in South Carolina. SC250.com. Revolutionary South Carolina. Be a part of it. From the Loud Security Systems Traffic Center, Triple Team Traffic, 95.5 WSB.
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23: I'm here with Chris Hoffman, the founder of Hoffman Financial Group and host of Money Unleashed. 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
6: She'll be back. She'll got talent. She can sing. She got spunk. She can talk to anybody. She can stand up and be noticed.
1: Oh, Shug Avery. That was Danny Glover in his amazing performance in The Color Purple. Mr. Glover turns 80 years old today. Probably best known to ever from the Lethal Weapon movies, Mel Gibson's sidekick. A phenomenal actor. I think underrated. I think his career should have been bigger. For whatever reason, it didn't, especially when he exploded in those Lethal Weapon movies. Yeah. I mean, fine career, fine actor. I think he should have had a bigger career. Danny Glover turns 80 years old today on the Mark Arum Show. A reminder, I'll tell you who's had a great career. Jeff Foxworthy's had an amazing career. He was on the show the other day. He is going to join us during the WSB Carathon because Mr. Foxworthy has graciously donated his time again this year. 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He is the headliner. And then me, Von Hessler, and Dave Baker are the opening acts. But we did last year.
7: Warm-ups, right?
1: The warm-up, yeah. Speaking of Von Hessler, I saw him yesterday. We don't cross paths often.
7: Yeah, because, different times.
1: But I had to come back and interview Foreigner, and EVH got the shingles shot. The shingles vaccine.
7: Yeah, good for him.
1: Yeah, and I need to do that because our buddy Axel from 97 Won the River
7: got it bad.
1: And so I asked Eric, I'm like, and he got the shingles vaccine and another vaccine at the same time. And he's like, he was sore for 3 days. He's like, I was kind of like walking around like Frank. Well, we're old men, Deborah. Like, we don't react to that. But he's glad he did it because.
7: Yeah, you should consider doing that.
1: Yeah, I need to get on that.
7: I had shingles and it was painful. Yeah.
1: Recently? As an adult? No,
7: yeah, as an adult. That's why it was so shocking. And it was quite painful. Yeah.
1: All right. But anyway, night of comedy. You get to see Von Hessler, me, Dave Baker, and of course, the man, the myth, the legend, Jeff Foxworthy. $500 for a pair of tickets. A lot of the WSB regulars will be there as well.
8: I'll be there.
1: Vinny's going to do it soon.
7: Shelly might pop up, right?
1: I'm trying to get more comedians, more WSB radio comedians.
7: Oh.
1: Because I want to do a shorter set. I want to do like 3 minutes instead of 10 minutes.
7: There's some pretty funny people in the building that,
1: absolutely.
7: Could pop up.
1: Absolutely. 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
17: It is 10:30. Good morning. I'm Sabrina Cupid. This news is sponsored by Dr. Roof. Chick-fil-A notifying customers after some loyalty program accounts are hacked in a data breach.
18: The Atlanta-based company says it detected suspicious login activity between June 17th and 19th. The data security incident affected certain Chick-fil-A One accounts. Chick-fil-A says hackers launched an automated attack against its website and mobile app. Potential info exposed in the breach includes customers' names, email addresses, the last four digits of credit and debit cards, birthdays, phone numbers, and addresses. No word on how many customers are affected. Cheryl Castro, 95.5 WSB.
17: It's going to be mostly cloudy today. A few thunderstorms late in the afternoon and through the evening hours. High around 91. WSB meteorologist Christina Edwards will have Atlanta's most accurate and dependable forecast coming your way in just a couple of minutes. A private autopsy conducted on behalf of the family of 18-year-old Nolan Wells has found the cause of death undetermined. Speaking at the NAACP National Convention in Chicago, civil rights attorney Ben Crump said the manner of Wells' death still pending investigation, a reward being offered for more information in this case.
19: Somebody saw something. Somebody knows something. There were almost 300, 400 people. Somebody knows something.
17: Now, and the official autopsy from the Mississippi State Medical Examiner's Office also still pending, and once that is completed, it's going to be sent to the local coroner. Wells was found dead in the water on July 6th, just off Horn Island, Mississippi, where he was on a boating trip with friends for the 4th of July weekend. His friends reportedly told police he did not make the return trip on July 4th with them after he met a girl at a party. Well, you may have noticed more e-bikes around, and today we are learning there are also more people being injured because of them. Jim Ryan has details.
14: One estimate puts the number of people hurt in e-bike accidents at 20,000 per year.
15: It's really disheartening.
14: Orthopedic trauma surgeon Hassan Mir sees it firsthand.
15: I'll spend a day operating on kids injured from e-bikes, and then on my way home from work, see more kids on e-bikes.
14: Riders aged 10 to 14 make up the largest percentage of e-bike injuries. When Dr. Mir sees those riders,
15: I wonder if that kid's going to be my next patient.
17: Now, some metro Atlanta cities have recently sent out warnings about the dangers of e-bikes. Well, an old office development near Perimeter Mall may be replaced with more than 120 townhomes. Alpharetta-based Ashton Woods wanting to build the new high-end townhomes on a more than 11-acre site there along Ashwood Parkway. The property is now occupied by a five-story office building. It's adjacent to a stormwater pond, which is going to be restored and would include a walking trail around it. It would be an amenity space as part of the redevelopment. Dunwoody's Planning Commission recommended approving the request, which is scheduled to be considered on August 11th by the Dunwoody City Council. We'll be watching that for you. And President Trump visits Wheeler High School in Marietta this afternoon. He is expected to talk about his Trump accounts for children, among other things. The president is expected to be joined by gubernatorial candidate Rick Jackson. WSB News will be there, of course. We will also help you navigate through all the traffic that might be an issue as the president arrives here in town. So stay with us and check back often for updates here on 95.5 WSB, also on the WSB radio app. Let's get a check of those roads. For that, we turn now to the 24-hour traffic center. And Mark McKay, how are we doing out there?
20: We've got a jackknife tractor-trailer crash. Sabrina got our eyes on the jam cam. Did some pretty serious damage to the interior wall in the Forest Park region, Clayton County, 285 eastbound. Two left lanes lost just before Jonesboro Road, exit 55. So that has really put the pinch on the outer loop back toward the airport tunnels. West side perimeter, that's been rugged due to the construction in a right lane, 285 north, leaving South Atlanta. Atlanta Road. Crash on the north side perimeter has gone to the shoulder, 285 eastbound before New Northside Powers Ferry. Improving out of Roswell, 400 southbound, still rugged past a crash that has cleared at Northridge Road. And just saw Gwinnett Police pull away from a crash 85 southbound out of Duluth into Norcross at Pleasant Hill Road. Still going to be slow, though, leaving Sugarloaf Parkway. From the Loud Security Systems Traffic Center, Triple Team Traffic, 95.5 WSB.
21: This is WSB meteorologist Christina Upwards. Partly to mostly cloudy skies today with highs in the upper 80s to low 90s. A few rain showers or rumbles of thunder for the ride home this evening. Lows tonight in the mid 70s. Tomorrow, cloudy skies with heavy rain and thunderstorms arriving late in the afternoon through the evening hours. Tomorrow's highs in the mid to upper 80s.
17: We have 81 degrees in Peachtree City. Duluth has 79 and it's 81 in Covington. We'll have more news at 11 o'clock. Breaking news when it happens. I'm Sabrina Cupid, 95.5 WSB.
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32: And the delays are growing out of
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1: That's Secretary of State Marco Rubio, still to come, the latest on the Iran war. 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
1: 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Coming up in 30 minutes, we're going to go to the nation's capital, preview President Trump's visit to Wheeler High School this afternoon. Complete coverage throughout the day on 95.5 WSB. Speaking of President Trump coming to Georgia, joining us live as he does every Wednesday at this time, our good dude, political analyst Stephen Lawson. Stephen, good morning, my friend. How are you, buddy?
7: Mark, I'm doing great. Happy Wednesday.
1: Are you at Wheeler High School right now in the gymnasium awaiting President Trump's speech? Is that why you didn't join us?
7: I am not. I have some other work things taking me away, but I will be closely watching the speech later on this afternoon.
1: President Trump going to be at Wheeler High. The purpose of the visit is to tout the Trump accounts for newborns, which obviously is a big deal. But relatedly, he's going to be there with the two big Republican candidates, Mike Collins and Rick Jackson. I just imagine this is going to be the first of many trips to Georgia for the president over the next couple of months.
7: Yeah, absolutely, Mark. We've talked so much about how Georgia continues to be a battleground state, a bellwether state. When you look at across the country, the Senate map, obviously incumbent Senator John Ossoff is the only Democrat in a state that Donald Trump won in 2024. So all eyes are on him. He is running against Mike Collins. We've talked about that race. I think right now, John Ossoff is in a strong position, but that race is going to get much tighter. And then obviously you mentioned Rick Jackson running against Keisha Lance Bottoms. Both of these gentlemen have something to gain, as does the president from this visit. This is a kitchen table feel-good issue, really creating financial longevity and security for newborn children. And I think this is a win-win, again, putting $1,000 in those savings accounts for newborn children that can be matched up to $5,000 by parents. This is a huge win for Donald Trump, and it's an opportunity for him to talk about a kitchen table issue in a swing county in one of the most important swing states in the country.
1: Is this going to incentivize the Lawsons to have another little bambino to get?
7: No. I hope my wife's not listening, but definitely not.
1: Yeah, because you missed out. Your kids are too old for the Trump accounts.
7: Yeah, they just barely missed out. But that's okay. Lots of other families can take advantage of them other than the Lawsons.
1: I would imagine that the campaigns, the Jackson and the Collins campaigns, they're going to be shooting video, and whatever President Trump says about their respective candidates will be then quickly turned around as some sort of campaign ad.
7: Yeah, no, it's definitely possible, Mark. We've talked about on your show The political environment is a little rocky for Republicans right now. Obviously, the President Trump coming here to Georgia to talk about this really feel-good financial issue that can impact in positive ways families across the state. But generally, there are a lot of headwinds right now for Republicans, particularly with swing and independent voters. When we think about cost of living and affordability, the Iran war, those continue to be somewhat drags for Republicans, particularly with swing voters. This is an issue today, talking about financial security, that may be able to win some of those folks back. So I expect both Rick Jackson and Mike Collins to lean heavily into this message. I think there's a reason that this is not a political rally, but rather a focused policy discussion. I think that's really important. And I think both of those candidates can use this announcement to their benefits with those swing voters.
1: Shockingly, the biggest political story in the last 10 days has been where Rick Jackson went to have brunch, which is kind of a crazy story. For folks that don't know, Rick Jackson went to a brunch place called Toast on Lenox in Buckhead. Full disclosure, I've never been. I've heard of it. And an African-American female owner. And apparently they took a picture, which is commonplace, right, when politicos visit an establishment. And then the Jackson campaign posted it on social media. And then there were threats of boycott for Toast on Lenox. I mean, is this just the environment we're in where business owners have to be, you know, like clams? They got to go into their shell so they don't anger either side of the political spectrum?
7: Yeah, I thought we had kind of gotten past this crazy cancel culture that had existed kind of in 2020 and post-2020, particularly within the Democrat Party. You mentioned Rick Jackson, somebody who came from foster care to being a billionaire, who pulled himself up throughout his career, went through five foster homes, grew up in Techwood Homes, really trying to expand his tent and create a big tent coalition, which we know will be so important to him winning in November. And that starts with reaching out to minority-owned businesses. As you mentioned, Mark, he went to Toast, met some of the patrons there, met the business owner, and put up a picture really congratulating that business owner on her success and his vision to empower those people as governor. And immediately the backlash that business owner faced was just crazy. It was insane. And Keisha Lance Bottoms is now trying to weaponize that and score political points. I think at the end of the day, businesses should be able to welcome people of all political backgrounds, regardless of if you agree with them on everything or not. But the point of the matter is that political candidates should be supporting small businesses. That's what Rick Jackson was doing. That's the message here. And anything beyond that is really, I think, a disservice to everybody.
1: To the credit of the Jackson campaign, they took the post down. And I believe Mr. Jackson said, I don't want to harm anyone's business. That was not our intention. It's just crazy like that. It's weird what bubbles up during the election season, like what grabs headlines or not. I think everyone's going to be fine at the end of the day on that. You mentioned John Ossoff. I want to play some audio yesterday of Senator Ossoff questioning Secretary Hegseth.
3: You stated that Iran's military had been, quote, destroyed and, quote, made combat ineffective. That was on day 14 of the war. Was that an accurate statement?
8: They didn't have a navy any longer. It's completely sunk. Their missiles were buried underneath a lot of their underground facilities, and their defense industrial base has been almost completely destroyed. So as far as a military assessment of Iran's capabilities, it didn't mean by any stretch of the imagination absolute zero, but their capabilities
3: are
8: the lowest level.
3: You stated that on day 14 of this conflict, in the second week of the conflict, you stated that Iran's military had been, quote, destroyed and, quote, made combat ineffective. Was that an accurate statement? Yes or no?
8: Iran's ability to challenge the United States of America at the level at which we're capable of.
3: That's not what I asked you, Mr. Secretary.
1: It's interesting. You know, Senator Ossoff has gotten a ton of national attention for his performance in these congressional hearings. Raising his national profile. I don't know if he's being talked to as a presidential candidate here in Georgia, but in D.C. and L.A. and New York, like apparently Ossoff is becoming an intriguing possibility for 2028.
7: Yeah, he's certainly seen his national profile rise. Obviously, both he and Senator Raphael Warnock won those 2021 runoff elections. And John Ossoff has served in the Senate for the last 6 years, really has faced very little competition and has been able to cultivate a pretty prominent national profile, particularly of late in pushing back against Donald Trump. So clearly that's what he's trying to do. I think he's trying to also navigate those two lanes. He's trying to run for re-election in a state that's very close, that's very much a toss-up state, while also

0: candidate on the Democratic side have a chance to get on the presidential ballot, as we're seeing with, you know, this push to the socialist left and what's going on in the mayor of New York City, what's going on in Minnesota right now. It seems like all of the oxygen in the room is being taken up by these Democratic socialists.
1: Yeah, I mean, it is, you know, the socialists in many ways, Mark, are in charge of the Democrat Party right now. You look at the mayor of New York, you look at some of these, avowed socialists that he helped get elected in New York State and in Congress. You're seeing it spread on some of these far left platforms with these, surrogates who are saying, you know, how great Mao Zedong is and all of these things. It's really getting out of control. It's spreading like wildfire. And I think the question for, say, a John Ossoff or Democrats in center right states is, how do you navigate that? Yeah. Right. You know, we know the pushback from swing voters with Donald Trump, but there is this growing problem in the Democrat Party that they're going to have to address and balance.
0: Yeah, there's no question about it. And I don't know how big a section of the party is this socialist wing, but they're getting the headlines, they're getting the attention. And I think that's going to turn off a lot of moderate voters at the end of the day.
1: Yeah, I totally agree. And I think, you know, for every Democrat, they should be really disavowing this growing part of their party that is totally antithetical to who we are as Americans, our founding fathers, our principles in this country. And there is also this strain within the socialist wing of the Democrat Party that is very pro-Hamas, very anti-Israel, and that's a dangerous, dangerous precedent, very slippery slope. And so hopefully for normal voters and for really the normal Democrats, they can disavow this. You're starting to see that with some national Democrats saying, hey, this has gone way too far. I hope that continues.
0: 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I'm assuming, Stephen, it's Topps Chrome release day. That's why you're not here. You're at the local card shop ready to rip some Topps Chrome.
1: I wish. I'm making money so I can afford the Topps Chrome.
0: Awesome. Well, hopefully we'll see you in studio next Wednesday, my friend.
1: Sounds good.
0: There you go. Political analyst Stephen Lawson. Great insight as always. 10:49 on the Mark Arum Show. 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
2: It's always something on the roads and on the south side perimeter. Mark, we have a jackknife tractor trailer crash cleanup. Two left lanes have been lost for a while here in Forest Park, 285 eastbound before Jonesboro Road, exit 55. That has really done a number on the outer loop leaving I-85. Jammed up through the airport tunnel. May want to consider Forest Parkway or just roll north on I-85. Don't get caught in 285 East. Head through the city. The delays on the connector aren't so bad as you whirl north past Georgia State Center Park Stadium. The southbound delays on I-85 continue into Union City past a crash in two right lanes, 285 or 85 southbound before Flat Shoals Road exit 66. That jam begins at I-285. Speaking of which, west side perimeter slowed into the construction zone where a right lane is lost, 285 northbound at South Atlanta Road, exit 16. From the Loud Security Systems Traffic Center, Triple Team Traffic, 95.5 WSB.
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0: 10:55 on the Mark Arum Show. What are songs I've never heard before? I've never heard this
12: love
0: song.
12: Really, this is a big hit for her.
0: No idea. No idea.
12: Beep, beep, beep, beep, beep, beep, beep. Yeah.
0: Selena Gomez singing this. She turns 34
12: this on
0: today.
12: Sister station?
0: I am so far out of I know the name. I know she was an actress, but I have never heard that song before in my life. Welcome back to the Mark Arum Show. You know, I'm a fan of all things Atlanta, including Coca-Cola, the massive brand that was founded here in Atlanta. Coca-Cola has just filed a new trademark application, and it's got the internet buzzing, Deborah.
12: Yeah, and you know, Coca-Cola has things outside of soda, right? They've got water, and they've got that Fairlife milk, but this is an application for a new soft drink, and it's called Spricy. That's the trademark for the term Spricy. So they're saying it might be a new product coming out. Some think it could be a spicy spin on Sprite, because Sprite has got this campaign where it goes really well with spicy food, so they're thinking maybe there's like a new version of Sprite, because you know, you have like Cherry Coke, Vanilla Coke.
0: A spicy soda.
12: Right, so they're thinking maybe it could be like a spicy Sprite, because you don't really see much about Sprite.
0: Okay.
13: You know now, who's going to try that first? Williams.
0: Alex Williams?
13: He loves the spicy.
0: I can't really, I enjoy spicy. I had like the spicy rigatoni and vodka sauce in Vegas. It just killed me. But interesting. Spicy Sprite. Right. I could
12: now,
0: see
12: it
0: that.
12: It hasn't been confirmed by Coke, because this is the internet guessing.
13: I mean, it sounds like it would be a spicy Sprite.
0: I can see that being a bestseller. Spicy. All right. We'll keep us posted on that, Deborah. Sabrina's got your news, weather, and traffic in 3 minutes. When we come back, we're going to go to the White House, check in with correspondent John Decker, previewing President Trump's arrival. And during the news break, I want you to think about it. What percentage of Americans in 2026 shoplift? I have the answer. It might surprise you, but I want you to think about your answer. What percentage of Americans shoplift these days? We'll update that story and our top local stories all coming up next on The Mark Arum Show.
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18: It's 11 o'clock. Good morning. I'm Sabrina Cupid. The president will be here in Metro Atlanta this afternoon. He's going to be at Wheeler High School in Marietta talking about his Trump accounts. A group of Democrats are protesting the president's visit. Darcy Castro, a Cobb candidate for a state House seat, says Wheeler High School is not an appropriate location for a Trump speech.
19: If he veers off script to his usual rants and name calling, that is something, as a mother, I am extremely uncomfortable with, especially with our Cobb schools as the backdrop.
18: Now, others join in to say the speech may have one planned topic, but they fear it will morph into a political rally, as many Republicans have been invited to join the president. The president expected to arrive around 2 o'clock this afternoon. This will impact the road, so be sure and stay with us. Check back often for updates on the traffic here on 95.5 WSB and on the WSB radio app. Let's talk about your weather. Mostly cloudy, a few thunderstorms late in the afternoon through through the evening hours and a high of 91, says WSB meteorologist Christina Edwards. She'll have Atlanta's most accurate and dependable forecast coming your way in just over 2 minutes. A private autopsy conducted on behalf of the family of 18-year-old Nolan Wells has now been released this morning. Speaking at the NAACP National Convention in Chicago, civil rights attorney Ben Crump read from the findings.
20: Cause of death undetermined, pending investigation.
18: Now, the official autopsy from the Mississippi State Medical Examiner's Office is also pending, and once that is completed, it's going to be sent to the local coroner. Wells was found dead in the water on July 6th, just off Horn Island, Mississippi, where he was on a boating trip with friends for the 4th of July weekend. His friends reportedly told police that he didn't make the return trip on July 4th with them because he had met a girl at a party. The case has gained national attention with its racial component, given Wells, who is black, was traveling with a group of friends who are all white. A Gwinnett County mom has been arrested for leaving her 3-month-old son in a hot car while shopping. According to warrants, 34-year-old Casey Turner left the infant inside that vehicle Sunday at a shopping center on Hamilton Mill Parkway near Decatur for about 45 minutes. According to police, the engine was off, the windows were up. A passerby heard the baby crying and called 911. The child is okay. The mother, now charged with felony child cruelty. And according to the latest data that we could find, a dozen children have already died in hot cars so far this year. Atlanta-based Chick-fil-A is notifying an undisclosed number of customers of a data breach from their accounts. They said that they were hacked. The company says it's detected the attacks after identifying suspicious login activities of certain Chick-fil-A One accounts. The information exposed in this breach includes a combination of customers' names, email addresses, membership numbers for the Chick-fil-A rewards program, also the last four digits of your credit or debit card number. And additionally, the attackers may also have gained access to birthdays, phone numbers, and addresses that were stored in those accounts. If you stored them there, Chick-fil-A did not disclose just how many customers had their accounts breached in the attack, which happened in June. A new study by Bloomberg finds that data centers will account for 20% of the country's energy consumption by the year 2035. They currently account for about 6%.
21: The analysis estimates data center power overall in the U.S. needs to reach 194 gigawatts by 2035, a jump of 83% from a December forecast.
18: And Bloomberg's Gina Cervetti notes that Georgia is among the states where data centers are growing the fastest. Several metro Atlanta cities and counties are passing measures to slow that growth. Let's take a look at the markets. The Dow right now is in positive territory. NASDAQ is down, and so is the S&P. It's time now for live team coverage of traffic and weather. Alex Williams in the WSB 24-Hour Traffic Center. Good morning.
22: Hey, good morning, Sabrina. And we're going to start with some good news. Southside perimeter, that jackknife tractor trailer crash, it has cleared. Here units picking up the last few cones out of those left lanes. 285 eastbound, the outer loop, east of I-75 near Old Dixie Highway and Terre Boulevard. Also, the crash on 85 southbound, traveling toward Union City before Flat Shoals Road exit 66. That as well has cleared. I did just find a new stall to log truck at the tractor trailer, knocking out the second right lane into cab. 285 westbound, the inner loop past Flat Shoals, exit number 48. From the Loud Security Systems Traffic Center, Triple Team Traffic, 95.5 WSB.
23: I'm WSB meteorologist Christina Edwards. Partly to mostly cloudy skies today with a high of 91. A few rain showers rolling through for the ride home this evening. Lows tonight in the mid-70s. Tomorrow and Friday, mostly cloudy with highs in the mid to upper 80s. Scattered rain showers and thunderstorms through the afternoons.
18: It's 81 degrees in Alpharetta, Buford, and Powder Springs. 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I'm Sabrina Cupid, 95.5 WSB.
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0: 11:05 on a very busy news day, Wednesday. Welcome back, friends. Mark, Aaron, and crew with you till noon. Coming up in 30 minutes, Deborah's got tickets to see AC/DC, and we'll play a bit of my interview with rock band Foreigner yesterday. That was a pretty cool experience. I have pictures up in my Instagram story, whatever, at Mark Aaron. MarkAruM. In just a minute, we're going to go to the White House and check in on a couple of big stories there, previewing President Trump's visit to Georgia here this afternoon. And speaking of President Trump, approving a deal with Saudi Arabia that could allow them to enrich nuclear fuel. A big story that popped this morning. Right now, though, this story, it fascinated me when you sent it to me, Deborah. Shoplifting facts. All right, before we get into the story, Who here on the Mark Arum Show staff will admit to shoplifting at least once in their life?
12: I'm sure I did it as a kid.
0: I agree. I'm sure I did it as a kid.
12: As an adult, never. Not that I can consciously remember doing it, but I know as a kid, I'm sure I picked up something, put in my pocket.
0: I know as a college student, I don't think I did it, but I was tempted to. Food insecure, no money, and razor blades are really expensive. And I remember going to Price Chopper, which was the supermarket in New York where I went to college, and being like, I could just slip these into my pocket now. Now they, apparently I wasn't the only one that thought that, because now they're like,
12: now they're locked up.
0: Yeah, they're under lock and key. Vinny, have you ever shoplifted in your life, bro?
13: Is shoplifting only in retail stores?
0: Stealing anything from any store.
13: Yeah, I've done it.
0: All right. What about you, Ocean Spray?
1: Of course I have.
0: You have. All right. So we all, but as kids, I'm assuming, not as grown.
1: No, I've done it, I guess, more grown up than I would care to admit.
12: Are you serious?
0: Yeah. Both of you.
12: Wow.
0: All right, Trent, what did you shoplift, if you don't mind?
1: A lot of it would just be like kind of food things. I would also do dumpster diving as well. No, I wouldn't eat the grapes in the grocery store. I wouldn't be that obvious with it, but sometimes I would change the stickers.
0: Oh, all right. So that's a criminal activity. Vinny, what have you shoplifted? I'm very learning a lot about the staff here.
13: I don't scan produce. No.
0: To this day? Good.
12: Oh, you get all your food free, don't you?
0: How did you guys pass the background checks here at WSB? All right. So apparently this backs up the statistics, Deborah. In 2026, what percentage of Americans are shoplifting?
12: 30% of Americans self-report to shoplifting, which is up from 24% in the past. And 90% of those people that do admit it say, hey, it's just financial strain. Groceries are more expensive. Gas is more expensive. Everything is more expensive.
0: That's insane to me. 30% of Americans are shoplifting.
13: Ocean Spray called that. That's crazy.
0: That's unbelievable. 3 in 10. And I was about to do an exercise. Well, what three coworkers? Well, we already got two of them.
12: Yeah. Well, and these things, and they're saying the big differences in some of this isn't, you know, like before when people shoplifted, it might have been things that you didn't necessarily need so much, small things that you could pocket, like, oh, I'll take this because I can. More people are reporting needing things like necessities.
0: I get
12: basic
0: it, yes.
12: Food, hygiene products, what you said, rather than fun things that they don't need.
0: Yeah, you know, steal a loaf of bread to feed. I get it, right? But that to me was crazy. And that's just folks that admit it.
12: Yeah, that is just the percentage that admit it.
0: That's all right. We got to have to come to Jesus meeting here for a second on the Mark Arum Show. I got to talk to Vinny Drip and Ocean Spray here. Now, listen.
12: You guys get a lot of food free.
0: Listen, I will forgive your past grievances, your past dalliances, but you are now under the umbrella of the Mark Arum Show. Vinny, you got to scan your produce, sir. Yes. No. Don't shake your head. Ocean Spray, you can continue to dumpster dive. That's fine. That doesn't reflect poorly on us. But no more shoplifting, guys. Come on. We're pillars of the community here.
1: Pinky promise. I got you.
13: All right.
12: Wow.
0: First off, Vinny, you're full time now. I feed you 4 times a week. There's no need for anyone associated with the show. And that goes to you, Stephen Lawson, if you're still listening. Bill Crane. Peter Greenberg, Jeff Foxworthy, anyone associated with stop. Cease. This is official. Cease and desist. No more shoplifting. I mean, if you were 9 and you stole a pack of gum, all right.
12: Kids are kind of dumb. They want to see what they can get away with.
0: I regret bringing up this story. Thanks, Deborah. All right, let's go.
12: I'm not the one shoplifting. It's those two.
0: No, you gave me the story. Because I was like, oh, what three? Who would shoplift here? Oh, Drex from B98. He looks like a shop. But did not even have to go down the hall. 5 feet away. All right. I'm sad. I'm sorry I brought that up. Well, don't worry. Listeners, don't worry. We will come correct here on the broadcast to make sure the shoplifting ends. We're going to drop that 30% number down.
12: There goes your birthday present, Vinny.
0: Yeah, exactly. Heard. All right. More serious stuff. Let's go to the White House now. Correspondent John Decker joining us on the show. John, President Trump coming to Georgia this afternoon, Wheeler High School. The first, I would imagine, of many trips that the president's going to make to the Peach State during this election year.
2: Well, I think that's right. You know, there are two very important political races happening this November in Georgia, a governor's race, a Senate race, and both of the candidates that the president has now endorsed as the general election candidates will be on hand for the president's event in Marietta, Georgia. And of course, Republicans are hoping to flip a Senate seat. They're hoping to knock off John Ossoff. So that will be one focus of the president's trip for sure. The other focus is the president heading down to Georgia to talk about what the administration is doing to help Americans with their everyday lives, you know, to lower the cost of living. And the president will tout those Trump accounts, which just went live just a few weeks ago on July the 4th. So the president will certainly talk about that as well.
0: And I know that's a welcomed sign for all the candidates, Republican candidates on the ballot, that the president focus on the economy and what regular Americans have been dealing with. I would imagine that's a Susie Wiles program for the president to get on the campaign trail and talk about the economy.
2: Oh, absolutely. I think that every Republican who's running for re-election this year wants the president to really focus like a laser beam on the economy. Some of the extraneous issues don't really move voters or compel voters in any way. So if you focus on the economy, that's the number one issue for most Americans. And we'll see if the president sticks to the script today, you know, during this event that will happen in the afternoon.
0: John, during my show yesterday, President Trump hosted the president of Lebanon. You were in the Oval Office there. We weren't able to get much coverage during the show, but you were there. What were your big takeaways of that meeting yesterday?
2: Well, I asked the president two questions, and the president's answer is making some news. I asked the president his level of concern about the threat coming from the Houthis to essentially shut down the Red Sea, and that would be punishing Saudi Arabia. That's their reason for doing so, and creating potentially another front in this war in the Middle East. The president said they may do that, but he said he wasn't concerned. He said, you know, we'd react accordingly if that happens. But just the threat is already compelling some oil companies to essentially avoid the Red Sea altogether, just the threat coming from the Houthis. And I also asked the president about politics. You know, I asked the president about whether he believes the Iranians are just dragging this conflict out in order to impact the midterms and hurt the president and his party. And the president said, perhaps they are. But he said his focus really is on trying to make certain that Iran never possesses a nuclear weapon.
0: Yeah, that was a great question there, John. You know, any big takeaways on the future of Iran and Lebanon and the ongoing battle with Hezbollah? Was that discussed at all?
2: Well, it was. That was really the focus of the meeting with the Lebanese president. You know, one of the wild cards here is Hezbollah, the terrorist group, the Iranian proxy that operates out of southern Lebanon. So, you know, you can't get anything really solved in one meeting. It's an ongoing process. But Secretary of State Marco Rubio has been successful in at least getting Israel and Lebanon to agree to have a truce. The problem, of course, really isn't Israel and Lebanon. It's Hezbollah. And Hezbollah has not agreed to that truce. And that's the reason why that conflict rages on in southern Lebanon.
0: Updates on the Iran situation throughout the day here on 95.5 WSB. White House correspondent John Decker. John, great stuff. Have a great day, my friend.
2: Have a great day. Thanks so much. Bye-bye.
0: 11:14 on the Mark Arum Show. Earlier in the broadcast, in case you missed it, WSB radio reporter Mary Ryan Howarth is stationed at Wheeler High School in Marietta. She is going to be covering President Trump's visit. 2 p.m.-ish, you know, presidents, not just President Trump's, tend to run late. So obviously keep it locked to 95.5 WSB for coverage of the president's visit. And could impact you, the traffic implications. But I think it might be minimized. If you live on the south side, east side, northeast side, President Trump apparently is going to land in Dobbins, which is a short ride to Marietta and Wheeler High School. But in that general area, traffic could be a mess. Another big story this morning, as I mentioned, President Trump, he might talk about this today at Wheeler High School, approving a deal with Saudi Arabia that could allow the kingdom to enrich nuclear fuel. This is a really big story. Betsy Klein at the White House. Thank you, Betsy Klein.
3: New reporting in both the New York Times and the Wall Street Journal on what could be a major win for Saudi Arabia from the Trump administration that could be announced as soon as today. President Trump, according to the Wall Street Journal, has formally signed off on this deal that would allow Saudi Arabia to have a civilian nuclear program. Now, this could allow Saudi Arabia to make the material necessary to build a nuclear weapon. And CNN reported last week that this agreement tentatively would allow Saudi Arabia to enrich uranium without enacting the international safeguards to prevent nuclear weapons development. Now, the New York Times has described these concessions made to Saudi Arabia as significant. And as you mentioned, this is likely to be controversial both across the globe and here on Capitol Hill, where lawmakers on both sides of the aisle will be raising a lot of questions. This agreement has to be sent to Congress for a review. It is possible that it could face a disapproval resolution that could ultimately prevent it from going into effect if they have a veto-proof majority, which seems unlikely as of now. But experts have raised questions about what safeguards the U.S. is putting on the deal. Secretary of State Marco Rubio was pressed on that by our colleague Kit Maher just a moment ago. Listen.
4: Well, I'm not going to opine directly on that agreement. We're going to put out even when the moment is appropriate, we'll put out that in writing. We have to do it with Congress anyways, so we'll certainly do it publicly. But suffice it to say, the U.S. is not going to reach any agreement with any country in the world that leads to the risk of proliferation.
3: Now, this agreement, according to the Wall Street Journal, would last 30 years and provide tens of billions of dollars to U.S. companies that could help shore up Saudi Arabia's nuclear infrastructure. Now, this deal really bolsters U.S.-Saudi relations after some strain due to President Trump's war with Iran, but it really underscores how the Trump administration has taken steps to shore up this key alliance.
0: Betsy Klein at the White House. I'm dubious that this deal actually comes to fruition. There's going to be, never mind the Israeli pushback, European put, like, we don't need more folks, more countries having nuclear proliferation. And I don't even know why Saudi Arabia would need, if they're using it like a nuclear power plant, but to start enriching Iran. I don't know. I understand what the president wants to do and what he's trying to do, but I think there'd be massive pushback to have that happen. But obviously a big story. Any updates on that, we will bring it to you live here on 95.5 WSB. When we come back, we're going to hit our top local stories right now. We got to check the ride around town. Let's say hello and good morning to Alex Williams.
5: Hey, good morning, Mark. And I am watching a little bit of trouble on that south side perimeter right now. Stalled out a log truck, 285 westbound, the inner loop just past Flat Shoals, exit 48. Second right lane is knocked out there. So that's why you're seeing brake lights as you leave I-20, 285 eastbound. The outer loop cleaning up nicely leaving the airport ever since that earlier truck crash cleared before Jonesboro Road. And don't forget, right lane construction continues both directions over in the Smyrna Vinings area. Area 285 between South Atlanta Road and Paces Ferry. 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
19: And lightness has a call that's hard to hear. And I wrap my fear around the light.
0: What was the name of that all-female music festival back in the 90s?
12: Lilith Fair.
0: Never went to Lilith Fair.
12: Sort of back now, like Daisy something. Olivia Rodrigo's kind of doing her own version.
0: Reminds me of that. Happy birthday to Decatur's own Emily Saylors of the Indigo Girls. Turned 63. Really great band. I never went to Lilith Fair. I don't know why. What a great place to meet women as a single dude.
12: Maybe not all the women that you would have wanted to meet. Yeah. No, I went to Willow the Fair once, yeah.
0: Yeah, did you have a good time?
12: I enjoyed the music.
0: Like, I loved the old roster of...
12: sure, Sarah McLachlan, yeah. Fiona Apple.
0: Yeah, Fiona Apple. Oh, big fan of Fiona. Anyway, welcome back to the Mark Arum Show. What was I going to say? Oh, Chick-fil-A. Yeah, this is... I did. But when the boss texted me, he's like, have you heard about the Chick-fil-A hack? And I was like, what is it? Like,
12: you're thinking chicken sandwich.
0: Yeah, like you get the special off menu. No, apparently there was a cyber attack on Chick-fil-A, and it may have exposed customer data in 10 states. Now, the good news, none of those states is Georgia. It's Iowa, Maryland, Massachusetts, New Mexico, New York, North Carolina, Oregon, Rhode Island, and Vermont, and the District of Columbia. Go and change your password on the app. It's not in Georgia yet. That's amazing to me that Chick-fil-A is now in all of those states. Because when I first moved down here...
12: Just in the South.
0: Yeah. Massachusetts has Chick-fil-A.
12: I think they're
0: Chick-fil-A.
12: Going to Europe, too.
0: Rhode Island, Vermont, New Mexico. So anyway, a Chick-fil-A hack. I wish I had a Chick-fil-A hack, like a secret off-the-menu item. Yeah, let me get the Down South Vinny chicken sandwich. It's a special with pimento cheese or something. I don't know. But different kind of hack. So if you have the Chick-fil-A app like I do, just change your password or your payment method. I don't know. But if that does impact Georgians, we will certainly let you know. All right. When we come back, Deborah's got tickets to see AC/DC. And we're going to play part of my interview yesterday with Foreigner. Yes, Foreigner. Social media is active through the broadcast at Mark Arum at WSB Radio.
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31: It's 11:30. Good morning. I'm Sabrina Cupid. This news is sponsored by Rocco's European Garage, your dealership alternative. A private autopsy conducted on behalf of the family of 18-year-old Nolan Wells has found the cause of death undetermined. Civil rights attorney Ben Crump said the manner of Wells' death is still pending investigation, and a reward is now being offered for more information.
2: Somebody saw something. Somebody knows something. There were almost 300, 400 people. Somebody knows something.
31: Now, the official autopsy from the Mississippi State Medical Examiner's Office is also still pending. Wells was found dead in the water on July 6th, just off Horn Island, Mississippi, where he was on a boating trip with his friends for the 4th of July weekend. His friends told police he didn't make the trip home with them on July 4th after he met a girl at a party. All right, your weather for today. A few thunderstorms late this afternoon and evening. Highs around 91, says WSB meteorologist Christina Edwards. She'll have Atlanta's most accurate and dependable forecast coming up in just about 2 minutes. And we're keeping an eye on Tropical Storm Bertha. She's moving towards the Louisiana coast now. Bertha currently about 55 miles northeast of the mouth of the Mississippi River. A tropical storm warning in effect from the Florida Panhandle to Morgan City, Louisiana. And a tropical storm watch has been extended to eastern Texas. Bertha is expected to dump 1 to 4 inches of rain along the coast from northern Florida to southern Texas. Forecasters are warning of flooding, storm surge, and rip currents along the coast. The number of car grinding potholes in downtown Atlanta is slashed 60% over the past 2 years as the city is using the power of AI to evaluate its infrastructure.
5: The technology by Civil combines images with flight radar or LIDAR, giving Atlanta's Department of Transportation a 3D look at the roads. Then AI analyzes it from already formed potholes to centimeter level cracks.
6: In the downtown area, we paved over 25 miles and we've seen a 70% reduction in areas where we can expect potholes to pop up.
5: Atlanta DOT Commissioner Solomon Cavaness says what would have taken the better part of a year and millions of dollars is being done for a fraction of the time and the cost. In Atlanta, Veronica Waters, 95.5 WSB.
31: Now let's update the situation in the Middle East. President Trump issuing a new warning to Iran in a post on Truth Social today. The president wrote that if Iran shoots a ship in the Strait of Hormuz, the U.S. will respond by bombing one bridge or power plant. The president went on to say that those next to or in the capital city of Tehran could be targeted. His comments come as the U.S. has launched strikes on Iran for an 11th straight day, the latest strikes targeting military operations centers, aircraft hangars, and drone storage facilities. The president will be visiting Wheeler High School here in Metro Atlanta today in Marietta. He's going to be there this afternoon. He's expected to talk about the Trump accounts for children, among other things. The president expected to be joined by gubernatorial candidate Rick Jackson. WSB News will be there as well. We'll also help you navigate through traffic as the president arrives here. So stay with us or check back often for updates here on 95.5 WSB. Also on the WSB radio app. And what is the greatest source of risk for everyday safety? Well, according to a new Gallup poll, politics is among them. Yeah, 10% of American respondents singled out politics as a safety risk in 2021 and 23. Only about 6% of respondents said the same. The report identified road-related accidents as the greatest source of risk for their everyday safety at 34%. Nearly 20% of respondents pointed to crime and violence. Let's take a look at the markets. The Dow right now is up 144 at 52,369. NASDAQ is down slightly, and the S&P is in positive territory. It's time for live team coverage of traffic and weather. Alex Williams, how are we doing out there on the roads?
7: Well, got some better news in DeKalb County. Sabrina, earlier stalled a logger truck, 285 West, the inner loop just past Flat Shoals, exit 48. That has been cleared out of the roadway. Everything is back open. A little bit of traffic pacing slowing you down in DeKalb, 20 eastbound between Wesley Chapel and Panola Road. And I'm looking for trouble up in Gwinnett County near the Mall of Georgia for a crash, 85 southbound Gravel Springs Road, exit 118. Delays filling in there back to Hamilton Mill Road. From the Loud Security Systems Traffic Center, Triple Team Traffic, 95.5 WSB.
9: This is WSB meteorologist Christina Edwards. Partly to mostly cloudy skies today with highs in the upper 80s to low 90s. A few rain showers or rumbles of thunder for the ride home this evening. Lows tonight in the mid 70s. Tomorrow, cloudy skies with heavy rain and thunderstorms arriving late in the afternoon through the evening hours. Tomorrow's highs in the mid to upper 80s.
31: 81 degrees right now in Woodstock. It's 82 in Roswell, 82 in Smyrna. We'll have more news at 12 o'clock. Breaking news when it happens. I'm Sabrina Cupid, 95.5 WSB.
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0: Coming up next, why President Trump is heading to Cobb County today. Deborah's got AC/DC tickets to give away and my interview with Foreigner all straight ahead on the Mark Arum Show.
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0: 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Just a second, you'll hear a snippet of my interview with Foreigner yesterday in the WSB Live Lounge. But first and foremost, Deborah's got tickets to see Akadaka, also known as
12: ACDC. Yes, they're going to be at the Mercedes-Benz Stadium with the Benz August 27th for the Power Up Tour.
0: Speaking of the Benz, we got some new data from Mercedes-Benz folks about when it was the Atlanta Stadium during the World Cup, but a really successful event there. But that is after we give away these tickets. Let's do the 8th caller to Ocean Spray, caller number 8 to 404-872-0750. 8th caller to 404-872-0750 wins a pair of tickets to see AC/DC at the Benz, courtesy of the Mark Arum Show at 95.5 WSB. All right, yesterday I had the amazing opportunity to interview two members of the band of Foreigner, singer and guitarist Jeff and Luis. So here's a portion of the interview yesterday in the WSB Live Lounge, me and Foreigner.
25: First off, thank you very much.
26: Thank you for having us.
25: Oh, our absolute pleasure. This is like a bucket list item for all of us here. I want to also thank you for your generosity. So Foreigner donated this amazing VIP prize pack to the 26th annual WSB Carathon. So meet and greet pictures at the concert backstage. It was a lot of money and it got scooped up like this. And you're going to help us over the 25 years we've done the WSB Carathon, raised over $30 million for the kids and children.
26: Wow.
25: So, thank you. So, Jeff and Luis, let me start with this. I need to know your like superhero origin story, your Foreigner origin story. How did this come to be?
26: Okay, well, I was I did a movie in 2000 that came out in 2001. It was called Rockstar.
25: Awesome movie.
26: And in the movie with me was Jason Bonham. son of legendary Led Zeppelin drummer John Bonham. And Jason and I just kind of hit it off in the movie. We had a good chemistry musically, personally, everything else. So in 2004, when he was working with Mick Jones, and he had kind of, he and Mick weren't sure, what is it going to be, a solo project, whatever, but they called me up and they just said, would you be interested in, there was a show that they had booked, and they asked me if I'd be interested in doing it. So I came out there, we practiced for a week, it was great, the chemistry was fantastic, Mick was on fire, Jason and I were having a blast. I mean, it just really was a good thing. So we ended up doing the show. After the show, Mick was like, I've got to do this. And so he decided he was going to revamp Foreigner. But once that happened, we put the band back together, and I've been there ever since.
25: So 04 is the origin story.
26: For me.
25: But the band, you got officially into the band...
26: 2004.
25: Yeah. Luis, what's your origin story?
1: Well, I was working in a band called Train. I was playing lead guitar there. The keyboard player of Foreigner, I've known him since the 90s in San Francisco. We came up in music together, so we've been, many years friends. He called me out of the blue one day, and I'm like, hey, what's going on? And he goes, I know you're in Train, but would you ever consider it, right? And all those songs I'm hearing while he's telling me all this stuff, and I'm like, yeah. I go, give me a little bit of time to think about this, right? And I called him back in about 5 minutes. I'm like, give Jeff my phone number. And pretty much right down the line, we got in a room and we were all kind of like, this is magic. I mean, everybody was there. Phil was there, and even Tom, God bless him, he was part of the process too. And everyone was like unanimous. And after that, Mick, just basically came and said a thing I'll never forget. He goes, Luis, I'll commit to you if you commit to me. And I thought, that is the most incredible thing to say to somebody, just on a human level, like, not you're hired, He goes, I'll commit to you if you commit to me. I'm like, absolutely, absolutely. And so that's how I came into the band.
25: I have not a musical bone in my body, and I can't relate to what you do, but I'm trying to think of a comparison, like, because you've obviously had successful music careers prior
1: sure.
25: to
1: yeah.
25: Foreigner, but it's Foreigner. It's like you're getting called up, the Atlanta Braves call you up, and you're like, hey, we'd love to have you as part of our team.
1: I kind of think that's right, because, yeah. you know, when you're, and I was just talking about this when we were in the room, I go, I was around a lot of my peers, the bands like Train and Matchbox and all, and when this came, it was just like, oh, wow, and we were just talking about looking at the CD. I'm like, look at that. We did that. We were part of that. You mentioned the Rock and Roll Hall of Fame. We got to play on stage on the Rock and Roll Hall of Fame and experience that whole thing. And because Mick Jones. Mick Jones believed in us, and Mick Jones handpicked. He's like, he's the dude. This is our band.
25: And that's like, there's no casting. There's no call. It was like you were hand selected.
26: Correct.
25: To continue this legacy.
1: Yeah, for the most part. And it's wild because, it's not like that in our industry. Most of the time, it's like, okay, you're one of number of, this year, you're 101 of 108. You go, and it's like, the big casting call,
25: I looked at your tour. You don't have a second to breathe till the end of August. Like, you are...
26: Well, maybe breathe, but we don't really
25: stop until
26: November.
25: You don't have a break?
26: Yeah.
25: I mean, that's exhilarating, but also exhausting. How do you maintain doing these, the meet and greets, the concerts? Like, what's your secret to...
26: Loving what we do.
25: Is that it?
1: Yeah. That's a big part of it.
25: Yeah.
1: That's a big part of it. Because if this was like, okay, work, like, your body responds to that. And when you love something, your body also responds to that. So it kind of keeps you going. And, of course, sleep, and trying not to wear out, not to start... trying to eat right, all those basics, but it's really that. Like, you absolutely love what you do, and it gives you everything.
25: You mentioned eating right, but I would imagine, especially, your voice. Do you do anything special? Is there a routine, like tea and honey? Or
1: no, none of that. Actually, the best thing that you could do is not talk.
25: Oh, I'll wrap this up.
1: I mean, I know, it's funny. It's funny, but honestly, the voice is a very... It's a multi-geared instrument. I mean, and so where you sing and where you speak are from two different places in your vocal cords. And what wears it out the most is talking.
26: Right.
1: So there's a lot of times in silence, you know, a lot of times.
25: Avoid Taco Bell lettuce till the end of August. Have you ever in, you know, either during the Foreigner days or prior, had an issue on stage where you said...
1: My appendix blew on stage.
25: Oh, my God.
1: So I used to play guitar for John Waite, and we were in Europe, and we were about a month into our tour, and I just was getting sicker and sicker. I'm like, I don't know, maybe I'm getting food poisoning. I was trying to find out why I was getting worse, and then one day it hit really hard right before we were playing. I'm like, did anybody eat that salami? It's like, oh, my God. And I just kept going like this. I didn't really know. You know, you don't know what your appendix hurts like or whatever. So we got up on stage, and I remember looking at Tim, John's bass player. I'm like, I don't know. And that's all I remember. And then I remember waking up backstage, puking into a bucket, and there was these German, you know, paramedic. Yeah, they were coming. They're like, you know, talking to each other. And they're like, what's going on? I said, oh, well, it hurts. And I was going like this, right? I go, oh, it hurts really bad. And I just got food poisoning. And the guy took his fingers and went, you mean right here? And when he did that, I saw like white. I was like, ah! He goes, we got to get him to the hospital now. His appendix is blown.
25: Oh, my God.
1: And short, you know, long story short, they went in, got my appendix, and...
25: That's insane.
1: And I spent, like, about 3 or 4 days, but we were almost done with the tour, and I got out of the hospital earlier, because, like, no, you guys aren't going to finish the tour without me. I got to make this, you know, and...
25: Jeff Louise, thank you again.
26: Thank you.
25: I'm excited for this. Thanks for your generosity with the Carathon and our listeners. Ladies and gentlemen, Foreigner...
0: Foreigner tomorrow night at Ameris Bank Amphitheater. Congrats to all the listeners of our show that won tickets to see. I'm having a little FOMO, but we got the Carathon tomorrow and Friday. Gotta focus. Stay rested, stay hydrated, stay focused. 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

0: Construction continues in that right lane both ways, 285 north and southbound on the west side between South Atlanta Road and the Paces Ferry Road. That's exit 18. So you're going to expect north and southbound delays heading to and from I-75 and I-20 eastbound into DeKalb County. If you brake lights through that work zone from 285 out toward Panola Road, traffic brought to you by Reliable Air. If some rooms are already warmer than others, your system's not distributing air properly. Visit ReliableAir.com. From the Loud Security Systems Traffic Center, Triple Team Traffic, 95.5 WSB.
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4: Gee, try not to show the 751st. My car looks like a turd now. You're an idiot, Jim.
5: That's Albert Brooks in one of my favorite movies of all time, Defending Your Life. Mr. Brooks turns 79 years old today. Happy birthday. His real name? Albert Einstein.
6: I understand why he would want to change it.
5: Yeah. His brother's Bob Einstein from Marty Funkhauser in Curb Your Enthusiasm.
6: Oh, yeah. That's right.
5: Absolutely. Happy birthday, Mr. Brooks. Got an email from Mercedes-Benz Stadium. Just doing a quick World Cup recap at the Benz, which was then Atlanta Stadium. 175,000 bottles of water sold, 44,000 burgers, 42,000 bags of popcorn, 8,500 pounds of food recovered and donated to Atlantans in need through Second Helpings Atlanta. Everyone rave reviews about Atlanta's performance at the World Cup and Mercedes-Benz as a venue. Speaking of World Cup, apparently there's going to be a World Cup baby explosion coming in about 9 months, Deborah.
6: Well, actually, they're already being born. So if you were pregnant during the World Cup and you've had your baby, there is a new wave of names from the players. So remember, we were kind of watching the Norwegian player, Erling Haaland. There are a bunch of babies in Peru specifically have been named Haaland in his name. Also in Argentina, of course, Lionel has also been popular. Christian is popular for Cristiano Ronaldo. You've got Brazil using Neymar. So all the big players, too.
5: Yeah.
6: But then some of the other ones are Enzo and...
5: You can't name your kid Messi in Argentina.
6: No, not in Argentina, but they don't say it in Peru.
5: All right. Cheers to all the World Cup babies we're going to see popping out in 8 to 9 months.
7: Now you know, because of the Mark Arum Show.
8: We're also expecting that there's going to be some support for midterm campaigns as well. We're going to see Mike Collins and Rick Jackson kind of accompany President Trump for this. The basis of this visit is definitely to talk about Trump accounts and just President's investment plan for kids under 18.
5: WSB radio reporter Mary Ryan Howarth joined us live from Wheeler High School. She is going to be locked and loaded and ready to cover President Trump's visit in just a couple hours there and highlighting those Trump accounts in front of a bunch of adoring fans, I am sure. Now, you know...
9: Trump said in the Truth Social post that he intends to impose a 100% tariff on generic drugs, which would be effective August 1st of 2028, and that would be if companies don't return manufacturing to the U.S.
5: That was Naomi Kisage from Bloomberg News. She joined us live from Berlin, Germany. President Trump threatening tariffs on generic drugs, not taking place for another year or two. Good stuff from her. Now you know...
10: Taylor Farms has a separate plant in Mexico for a lot of their processed lettuces. And that's where this outbreak is centered on. That's where the focus is centered on. It's mainly shredded lettuce, which is generally distributed to Walmarts.
5: Atlanta Radio's only produce expert, Bobby Marlowe's breaking down what you need to know about shredded lettuce, Taco Bell, and Taylor Farms. Now you know.
11: All that questioning of Pete Hegseth was just how measured it was. He never lost his cool, never really raised his voice until the very end, just repeatedly asking Pete Hegseth. You saw that sort of juxtaposition of styles compared to a Senator Gary Peters of Michigan who basically yelled at Pete Hegseth, called him a failure.
5: That was Corey Smith from News Nation, joined us live in the nation's capital, recapping what happened in the big hearing yesterday as Secretary Hegseth and gang were trying to suggest or request $1.5 billion for the Iran war. Now you know. Because of the Mark Arum Show. I ran out the bed, the music bed.
12: And now,
5: it just
12: are
5: takes
12: you guys
5: me
12: ready
5: out
12: for the
5: star
12: Mark
5: of the show running.
12: The show.
5: Great stuff. We had the Bloomberg lady in Berlin, Germany. Corey and John Decker up in D.C. Stephen Lawson, political analyst. Fantastic stuff from him as always. I'm giving out three stars of the show today. One to Mary Ryan Howarth, her first appearance on the Mark Arum Show. The second to Bobby Marbles, our produce expert. And third, I believe this is second win in a row, Smiling Mark McKay. Key to my heart, he brought in the new chicken parm sandwich from Chili's. It's sitting, oh, it's sitting in the fridge. I'm going to buy, I'm about to eat. So Smiling Mark McKay, two in a row. Good job, Squeezy. Social media is active at Mark Arum. 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
7: It is 12 o'clock on this Wednesday, July 22nd. Good afternoon. I'm Sabrina Cupid. The news here at noon is sponsored by Jim Ellis Automotive. And our top local story, your drive. It could be tricky this afternoon as President Trump will be in town. He's set to speak at Wheeler High School in Cobb County. And we have team coverage this noon, beginning with Mary Ryan Howarth outside the school. Mary?
8: Yeah, Sabrina, people are slowly making their way into Wheeler High School's gymnasium. I'm in here right now. The lines just to get in here were wrapped around in front of the school as Marietta residents wait for President Trump to speak later this afternoon. Earlier today, I spoke to Cobb County Democrats as well. Some of their protesters came outside just across from the high school. They are expecting their turnout to grow as the afternoon goes on. They claim this visit is a misuse of school resources to boost political campaigns. As we've been reporting, Representative Mike Collins and Rick Jackson are expected to join Trump today. Reporting live in Marietta, Mary Ryan Howarth, 95.5 WSB.
7: All right, Mary Ryan, ahead of the president's visit to Wheeler High School today, some Cobb Democrats blasted the president, Georgia State House candidate Dr. Michelle Schreiner.
9: This event is an attempt to distract from the fact that Donald Trump, Rick Jackson, and Georgia Republicans haven't helped families afford groceries this week, pay for child care, or take a sick child to the doctor.
7: Now, that was during a news briefing earlier today where some Cobb County leaders say that a public high school is not the appropriate background for what should be a partisan event. Participants say Republicans don't represent the values of Cobb County. The president arrives in town next at 2 o'clock this afternoon, and that could impact your drive. So you want to be sure and stay with us or check back for updates here on 95.5 WSB, also on the WSB radio app. And what about your weather today? Mostly cloudy, a few showers and thunderstorms this afternoon and into the evening hours. Afternoon highs around 91. And what about the weekend? Are we going to have rain? WSB meteorologist Christina Edwards will have Atlanta Radio's only 5-day forecast at 12:05. A private autopsy conducted on behalf of the family of 18-year-old Nolan Wells has been released today. The cause of death, undetermined, pending investigation. And speaking at the NAACP National Convention in Chicago, civil rights attorney Ben Crump said a full investigation must be completed.
10: We want them to dot every I and cross every T.
7: And Crump says that there was a red discoloration on the back of Wells' head, according to the autopsy report today.
10: We actually saw the pictures of it. It's significant. You can't help but notice, why is this dark red here in the back of his head? And so he was important to note that in his report.
7: Now, the official autopsy from the Mississippi State Medical Examiner's Office is also still pending, and once that's completed, it's going to be sent to the local coroner. Wells was found dead in the water on July 6th, just off Horn Island, Mississippi, where he was on a boating trip with friends from the 4th of July weekend. His friends told police that he didn't make the return trip on July 4th with them after he had met a girl at a party. Civil rights activists joined the family of Nolan Wells today, demanding an investigation, as you heard there, on whether his death was race-related. So far, investigators say no evidence of foul play has been found. In Gwinnett County, a mother has been arrested for leaving her 3-month-old son in a hot car while she went shopping. According to warrants, 34-year-old Casey Turner left that infant inside the vehicle Sunday at the shopping center on Hamilton Mill Parkway near Decula for about 45 minutes. According to police, the engine was off, the windows were up. A passerby heard that baby crying and called 911. The child's okay. The mother now charged with felony child cruelty. Do you use the Chick-fil-A app? Here's a story you may want to know about.
11: The fast food chain says it noticed the breach after finding suspicious login activity on some Chick-fil-A One accounts. That's the company's loyalty program that launched in 2016. It says hackers launched an automated attack between June 17th and 19th against Chick-fil-A's website and mobile app. Exposed info may include customers' names, email addresses, Chick-fil-A One membership numbers and mobile pay numbers, and the last 4 digits of your credit or debit card. Chick-fil-A has not said how many customers are impacted. Cheryl Castro, 95.5 WSB.
7: And here on your lunch hour, nearly 200,000 cans of soup are under recall today nationwide, including here in Georgia. The FDA says that Amy's Organic Soup's Lentil Light and Sodium canned soup is being pulled from store shelves right now because it may be spoiled. The recalled soups have a sell-by date of April 2027. We're keeping an eye on Tropical Storm Bertha moving towards the Louisiana coast. Bertha currently about 55 miles north-northeast of the mouth of the Mississippi River. A tropical storm warning in effect from the Florida Panhandle to Morgan City, Louisiana, and a tropical storm watch has been extended to eastern Texas. Bertha is expected to dump 1 to 4 inches of rain along the coast from northern Florida to southern Texas. Forecasters are warning of flooding, storm surge, rip currents all along the coast. Let's take a look at the markets. The Dow right now is in positive territory, up 185 at 52,411. NASDAQ is down slightly. The S&P is in the green. Let's get a check of your roads now. Alex Williams in the WSB 24-Hour Traffic Center.
12: Hey, Sabrina. Still watching some brake lights on that west side perimeter. It's in that construction zone, 285 north and southbound. As you make your way into and out of Smyrna and Vinings, it's all due to construction in the right lane in both directions. Between Paces Ferry Road and South Atlanta Road. If you're traveling downtown, we'll call it sluggish this lunch hour. 7585 northbound University Avenue up to Freedom Parkway. On and off the brake southbound from the 85-400 merge passing Atlantic Station. From the Trustdale.com Traffic Center, Triple Team Traffic, 95.5 WSB.
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13: Partly to mostly cloudy for this afternoon with highs in the upper 80s to low 90s. A few rain showers and thunderstorms moving through late this evening through tonight. Lows in the mid-70s. Tomorrow, mostly cloudy, high 89. The majority of the heavy rain and thunderstorms will arrive in metro Atlanta late tomorrow afternoon into the evening hours. Once it's here, it stays here through Friday and continues into Saturday. As much as 1 to 2 inches of rainfall possible through Saturday evening. Some areas of flash flooding a possibility. Otherwise, cloudy skies with highs in the mid to upper 80s through the end of this week.
7: 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I'm Sabrina Cupid, 95.5 WSB.
14: Eric Erickson here across the United States. The phone number is 877-973-7425. I'm going to hijack my own show at the beginning of the program. I will move on from this very quickly, but I have for like 4 days now been like, you gotta say something, you gotta say something. So it's in my head. I'm doing it now. I apologize. There's news. I promise I'll get to it. But first, I need someone from the Georgia Department of Transportation to pay attention. Someone tell them what I'm saying, because this is driving me insane. Yes, this is totally personal. It's the Eric Erickson Show. Just we can deal with it for a minute. When I drive to work to my office in Macon, Georgia, it is 70 miles an hour on I-75 South. And you all of a sudden go from 70 miles an hour to 55 miles an hour, which is not that big a deal. There is no reduced speed warning sign or anything like that. But here's the problem. They put in the wrong speed limit sign. And the reason I know they put the speed limit sign wrong is because you go from 70 to 55, and if you are standing still at the 55-mile-an-hour speed limit sign, you can see the 60-mile-an-hour sign. It's not even 100 feet away. I don't know what's going on. Even the local police are flummoxed by this. Someone from the Georgia Department of Transportation, please fix the speed limit sign. You go from 70 to 55 to 60, literally in less than 100 feet. It just, I have no idea who did that. And it's just, it's Everybody just ignores it. They stay 70 until they hit the 60, and everybody slows down for 60. And the speed limit signs are new. Like, it did go from 70 to 60, and everybody knew where it went to 60, and then suddenly there's this 55-mile-an-hour sign there, and literally you can see the 60-mile-an-hour sign from the 55-mile-an-hour sign. It makes no sense whatsoever to go from 70 to 55 to then within 100 feet back up to 60. Someone from Georgia Department of Transportation, please fix this. If you need to know where it is, you're headed into Macon on 75. It's right there where you get off at Riverside Drive in Macon for the Pierce Avenue exit. I forget what the number is. Right before you get to the 60-mile-an-hour sign of the construction zone. Literally 70, 55, 60, all within 100 feet. It's crazy. Makes no sense. Everybody slamming on their brakes for the 60. Nobody even pays attention to 55. Now, why do I even care about this? One, because I live here, and it's like, am I going to get a ticket? I asked one of the local police officers. He didn't even realize they had changed it from 70 to 55 to 60. He's like, I don't think they can do that. I think you can't drop it more than 10 miles an hour. And so nobody's getting that. But it's kind of one of those things of, like, the people who just, the left, they say, just ignore the law. If you don't like the law, ignore the law. But the law is, go from 70 to 55 to 60. You know, as I've got a heavy foot, I admit it, but I'm also a Christian, and I believe you got to follow the law, and it's causing me to sin, because I ain't going 70 to 55 to 60. So you're making me sin, Department of Transportation, yes. Christians are supposed to follow the law, as long as laws don't violate your conscience and relationship to God. And so now Georgia Department of Transportation got me sitting out there because I ain't going from 70 to 55 back up to 60 within 100 feet. Now I can move on. I've got it off my chest. Someone from Department of Transportation, please fix that. I got to begin with the economy, actually, because a growing number of young people out there say the economy is not working for them and they're having a hard time. Now, this all plays into the big theme of the week. Sometimes you have a theme of the day on a show. Sometimes you have a theme of an hour. The theme of the week is the diagnosis of what are the democratic socialists in America. I actually had a big piece today, this morning, about this. And it is a see I told you so moment. Yesterday, I told you that socialism is built on covetousness. They want you jealous of other people. A couple weeks ago, I pointed out the socialist and communist elite rising in this country are not the wretched of the earth. They're not the poor, the hungry, the forgotten. They're the status-anxious young people trying to protect a rank they believe belongs to them. The way that they protect it is by convincing everyone else they're victims of the more successful people. Some people gave me grief on this. As I mentioned yesterday, Nate Silver has covered this with the data from the Cooperative Election Study. The DSA sweet spot, he wrote, is highly educated, downwardly mobile. The beating heart of the Democratic Socialists of America are the rich kids from wealthy families who believe they're not going to be able to live their parents' lifestyle. Here's what I wrote this morning. I'll just read this to you. The single most democratic voting bloc in America is not the poor. It's the people with post-grad degrees earning between $30,000 and $60,000 a year. In the DSA's own 2021 membership survey, 80% of members over 25 held a bachelor's degree, but 45% had household incomes under $60,000. Nate Silver notes that only about 19% of all degree holders in America live under that income line, and the Democratic Socialists of America runs at roughly double the national rate. Their common professions: teachers, nonprofit staffers, social workers, public sector employees, 85% of them are white. They're not the poor, they're the downwardly mobile. The only difference between the two things is the entire ball game here. It's elite overproduction. We have a bunch of kids who view themselves as an elite social status structure in America, and they are not living up to what their parents lived. They're living in their parents' basement, and they are bitter and angry. You get a generation who did what they were told. They colored inside the lines. They took out the loans. They sat through the seminars on the semiotics of oppression. And then they waited for the salary and status that was supposed to come with the diploma, and it never came. They've got the debt and the disappointment together. They are upset about their station in life. Look at Graham Plattner, whose grandfather was a famous architect, whose father was a well-off lawyer, and he has to cosplay as an oyster farmer. So they want you to covet because they covet, and they want you to covet with them so they don't feel bad about it. and then they want you to feel like you're a victim. So Republicans, what do you do to fight this? First, get over your pretension that the free market has failed us. I can't tell you the number of people in the conservative establishment in Washington, D.C., Con Inc., they call it, who have rejected conservatism for populism, and they wear conservatism as a skin suit because they're too chicken to actually call themselves no longer conservative, and they lament the free market. The free market has caused all of our problems. The free market hasn't caused all of our problems. We don't really have a free market anymore. You've been picking winners and losers since the Bush administration, and you were fine with it as long as you got to pick the winners and losers. And your problem with the free market is not that the free market is bad. The problem is that you will have to give up your power, too, by not being able to pick the winners and losers. But when you have a free market system, people are able to rise economically. The free market system has elevated more people out of poverty than any socioeconomic political ideology in history. The free market has made poor people wealthy. Do you know why we don't have a middle class in the United States anymore? Because they're all rich now. They have fallen out of the definition of middle class. We have a shrinking middle class, not because people are becoming poorer, but because people are becoming richer. In a country that has reduced the freedom of the free market, we're still got more of a free market than anywhere else. If you expand the free market instead of shrinking the free market, you expand opportunities for people to be upwardly mobile. Do you know who the most anti-socialist people in America are? This is also Nate Silver's data. Who are the people who hate the socialists more than any other? The people without college degrees who are making six figures running their own businesses. The people who did not need to go to Harvard and were able to make a living. Those people hate the socialists. It is the Hispanic immigrants to this country who work hard in this country and want a better life. It is the black voters in this country who realize they're in a far better position than their grandparents were in this country who want a better life. And those people all reject socialism. So friends on the right, get rid of the tariffs, you idiots in Washington, D.C. And by the way, I intend to insult you if you support tariffs. I'm not talking about tariffs on China for national security issues. But your tariffs on Canada, your tariffs on Mexico, your tariffs on every other country on planet Earth, you are a moron. You are as stupid as Zohran Mamdani and the Democratic Socialists if you defend those tariffs, because those tariffs raise prices on everyone. And right now, the number one grievance of the middle class, the poor, and these Democratic Socialists is life is expensive. You get rid of the tariffs, you cause the prices to come down, and you cause wages to rise. Why? Because it's basic economics. And if you don't understand that, you actually are a stupid person. You are a stupid person who wants other stupid people in Washington, D.C. to exercise industrial policy over a nation of people, which inherently means you do not want a free market. You want to be in control, and you are too stupid to be in control by virtue of your support of blanket tariffs across the board. And that includes you, Mr. President, and Peter Navarro, because your tariffs are driving up prices on people and suppressing wage growth on people and limiting investment in companies, which is causing all these Democratic Socialists to say, look at the lack of opportunity we have in America. Well, part of the lack of opportunity comes from the tariffs. These idiot so-called conservative, but really not conservative, but too chicken to recognize they're longer conservative people in Washington, D.C. are in charge of. Also, get rid of the progressive madrasas. What are the progressive madrasas? Those would be our public schools. I go back to the data. Who are the Democratic Socialists of America? Teachers, nonprofit staffers, social workers, public sector employees. 85% of them are white. Blow up the public schools, metaphorically, by school choice. And by the way, you don't have to wait on Washington, D.C. to do this. Republicans, those of you listening to me in Georgia, expand your school choice. You shut down the progressive madrasas that are indoctrinating kids into socialism and the freaking gender unicorn, where they suddenly all decide they're transgender because they're autistic and their teacher came in with purple hair and decided that he was a she. And now all the autistic kids in class are like, I'm transgender too. Get rid of the public schools. Get rid of the progressive madrasas. Open up school choice like Florida did, like Texas is doing, like Oklahoma and other states have done. And then gut the public education and private education centers of America in the universities that offer nonsensical degrees. If you are a Republican in charge of a state, You should be working ruthlessly right now to eliminate your gender studies degrees, your African-American studies degrees, your queer theory degrees. You should not be providing kids an opportunity to get a basket weaving degree in college on student loans. You should be making them get real degrees so they can get real jobs, because one of the problems that we see with these white kid socialists is they got degrees in puppetry arts and gender studies and thought they could get a real job. Why? Because their socialist progressive guidance counselor in high school told them they could, because she was the socialist all along. You got to blow up the progressive madrasas. Give people school choice so people who can get out of the public schools. Not everybody can, but that's communism if everybody's got to be stuck in the public school. Provide opportunities for some to get out. Get rid of the wasted degrees in college. No gender studies, no basket weaving, no queer theory, no African-American studies, no puppetry arts. You got to have a real degree to get a real job in America. My daughter is at a summer program at the University of Maryland for free market economics, and a Marxist is there. And he's poo-pooing theoretical degrees. Degrees that are based on theory. Dude's a philosophy major. Maybe we need to get rid of the philosophy major as well. Unless you're doing pre-law track, which this guy apparently is not, and is now a Marxist because he resents the people who are holding onto their houses because of inflation. And by the way, if you would gut some public spending, you could reduce inflation as well in this country, and that would allow interest rates to go back down, and that would free up housing in this country by making it cheaper for people to have houses. So if you deployed some economic responsibility as well, Mr. President, and Republicans in Congress, you could fight the socialists. My problem is I don't think the Republicans in Washington, D.C. are actually competent and capable enough to fight the socialists with their current economic solutions of let's do tariffs, pick winners and losers, and take control of companies, because that's exactly what the Democratic Socialists want to do. You got the Trump administration taking interest in technology companies, giving them what they want in exchange for government interest in those companies. That's socialism. That is actual socialism, if not fascism, that the Republicans are deploying. You're not going to beat the Democratic Socialists of America by being the Diet Coke of socialists. Give them the alternative. Give them the free market. Get rid of the tariffs. Get rid of the public schools by offering private school opportunities, and gut the college degrees of nonsense. And you will eradicate most of the socialists by elevating more and more people out of the poor and middle class into the wealthy stratosphere by providing them an economic opportunity through a free market that works. Deregulate, cut taxes, get the government out of picking winners and losers, do all of these things, make the economy work. To begin with, you could stop the tariffs tomorrow and speed up the economic growth of this country, providing immediate opportunity for Americans. The problem is the Republicans in Washington, including those around the president and the president himself, are too dogmatically stupid when it comes to tariffs to do that, when they could be freeing up the free market to fight the socialists.
1: Have something to say?
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12: 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Watching a few brake lights in DeKalb County, 285, both north and southbound through Tucker. This is really between Lawrenceville Highway and I-85. West side perimeter, you're slow, 285 north and southbound. That's due to that right lane construction between Paces Ferry and the South Atlanta Road both ways. 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Alex Williams, Triple Team Traffic, 95.5 WSB.
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0: Want to be on the show? 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
1: My sister's listening right now. She says I have to stop yelling at her. She also said be entertaining. So, there once was a young man from Nantucket who went down a well in a bucket. I'll stop there. I'm sorry. So, on a serious note for all of you, I tomorrow will be doing 6 hours of radio. I'll be doing my show with you guys. I'll also be doing 3 hours of an annual tradition here in Atlanta, raising money for Children's Healthcare of Atlanta. And I'll be out on Friday doing the full day with Children's in Atlanta. It is the second largest cancer research institute for children after St. Jude. It is the largest research facility in the world for sickle cell anemia, which affects kids, mostly black kids in the South. And you can tell the economy's not good this year because donations, I think, are the sponsorships and donations and stuff that we've had to ask more and push more and prod to make it happen. And I just, if any of you nationwide, now listen, and I realize I got a lot of new audience here in California, in New England and the like, and just want to tell you that if your child gets cancer, your child is directly benefited from the research at Children's in Atlanta because it's an international research facility. 94% of all money that goes to cancer research goes to adult research from the government. 100% of childhood cancer research comes from donations. If you're willing to donate to fight cancer in kids, please text the word donate to 33777 now. Text donate to 33777, please. And help fight childhood cancer. 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
6: It is 12:30. Good afternoon. I'm Sabrina Cupid. This news sponsored by Jim Ellis Automotive. The president's going to be here in Metro Atlanta this afternoon. He's going to Wheeler High School in Marietta to talk about his Trump accounts, a group of Democrats protesting the president's visit. Darcy Castro, a Cobb candidate for a state House seat, says Wheeler High School is not an appropriate location for a Trump speech.
7: If he veers off script to his usual rants and name-calling, that is something, as a mother, I am extremely uncomfortable with, especially with our Cobb schools as the backdrop.
6: And others joined in to say the speech may have one planned topic, but they fear it will morph into a political rally, as many Republicans have been invited to join the president. The president expected to arrive around 2 this afternoon, and this will impact the road, so be sure and stay with us or check back often for traffic updates here on 95.5 WSB and on the WSB radio app. You may run into a shower or a thunderstorm this afternoon or evening. Afternoon highs around 91, says WSB meteorologist Christina Edwards. She'll have Atlanta's most accurate and dependable forecast coming up. Still no word on how Nolan Wells died, even after an independent autopsy.
8: Cause of death undetermined, pending investigation.
6: Civil rights attorney Ben Crump says the family needs answers. Wells was out with friends at a lake near the Mississippi Gulf Coast on July 4th when he went missing, his body found days later, and at the time, authorities said Wells drowned. Atlanta-based Chick-fil-A is notifying an undisclosed number of customers of a data breach after their accounts were hacked. The company says it detected the attacks after identifying suspicious login activity to certain Chick-fil-A One accounts. Chick-fil-A took action immediately. The information exposed in this breach includes a combination of customers' names, email addresses, membership numbers, and the last four digits of your credit or debit card number. Additionally, the attackers may also have gained access to birthdays, phone numbers, addresses if they were stored in the compromised accounts. Chick-fil-A customers will need to reset their passwords on the mobile app. And a new tool to fight human trafficking here in Georgia, First Lady Marty Kemp and the GBI Director Chris Hosey releasing a public service announcement today highlighting the See Something, Send Something app.
3: Human trafficking is a horrible crime in which traffickers and buyers profit from the exploitation of others, and they often prey on human vulnerability.
6: Now, the app makes it easy to anonymously report suspicious activity related to human trafficking. Let's take a look at the markets. The Dow's up 195, 52,420. NASDAQ is down. The S&P is in positive territory. It's 1232.
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14: Stall just cleared into DeKalb County, Sabrina, 285 northbound, the outer loop Chamblee-Tucker. So those tough delays back to Highway 78, the Stone Mountain Freeway, should start to shake out between Clarkston and Tucker. From the Trustdale.com Traffic Center, Triple Team Traffic, 95.5 WSB.
15: I'm WSB meteorologist Christina Edwards. Partly to mostly cloudy skies today, high around 91. Few rain, showers, and thunderstorms moving through later this evening. Lows tonight in the mid-70s.
6: 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I'm Sabrina Cupid, 95.5 WSB.
1: Hello and welcome. It is Eric Erickson, 877-973-7425. Should you wish to be on the program, I'd be very happy to have you. And again, if you're willing to give up your mermaid gross coffee drink today and give the $2,000 that your drink costs, or you want to give up your dollar meal at the local fast food restaurant and just give a dollar, every penny helps. 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Don't be put off by the word Atlanta in the label, because it is the second largest research facility for childhood cancer in the nation. It is the largest facility in the world for research on sickle cell anemia. And kids from all over the world benefit from the research. I didn't know this until we started doing this a number of years ago. The overwhelming majority of research for cancer goes to adult research. And the thinking has always been that if you find research that benefits adults, it benefits kids too. So there's no reason to fund childhood cancer research. But actually, because kids have higher metabolic rates and things like that, it doesn't always line up. And the result is that 100% of research into just childhood cancer is donor funded. The government doesn't spend the money there. Why? Because they have always thought adults benefit. And also, kids don't vote. Adults do. So 100% of your donation goes to childhood cancer research and the care and comfort of kids with cancer. Not just in Atlanta. Everybody benefits from the research done. So if you text donate to 33777, you meaningfully are helping fight childhood cancer around the world and sickle cell anemia as well. I'll be doing 6 hours of radio tomorrow. I'll be doing my show with you guys and 3 hours of a carathon we've done for over 25 years now, 26 years. Also on Friday, I'll be out devoting the full day to fighting childhood cancer and raising funds for its research. So if you text donate to 33777, I would appreciate it. I got to play you the audio of the mayor of New York City, who has decided, despite promise after promise, that he does not have the power to arrest Benjamin Netanyahu, the prime minister of Israel, should he come to New York. I want to play you actually the video first and just let you hear this because of what you're not going to hear.
13: Benjamin Netanyahu is a war criminal, the architect of a horrific genocide against the Palestinian people. He is responsible for the killing of more than 73,000 people, for the maiming of tens of thousands of children as those who survive undergo amputation without anesthesia, for the targeting of neonatal hospitals and maternity care centers, denying newborns even the chance to live. For the countless people he starved as he blocked food and humanitarian aid from reaching them. For the gunning down of hundreds of aid workers and journalists. And just last month, the UN confirmed that Palestinian children continue to be deliberately targeted and killed by Israeli armed forces, more than 8 months after the so-called ceasefire. The list goes on and on. All as we, as Americans, pay for the bombs that do the killing. There is a reason the International Criminal Court issued a warrant for his arrest. As human beings, we have spent generations building a shared understanding that there are crimes so grave they offend all of humanity. Anyone, with their eyes, with their heart, with their conscience, should recognize the devastation he has wrought and understand that he belongs before a court of law. As I've said, I agree with the ICC that Benjamin Netanyahu should be arrested and tried for his crimes, as I do for anyone else charged by the ICC. My administration has reviewed every avenue available under applicable law to determine whether New York City could execute the International Criminal Court's arrest warrant if Benjamin Netanyahu came here. It is clear that we do not have the independent legal authority to enforce this warrant. The federal government, however, does, and I call on them to join the ICC and execute this warrant. And I want to be equally clear. Benjamin Netanyahu is not welcome in New York City, nor is any other war criminal at large. While we cannot end the genocide on our own, we can decide whether our silence will become another weapon, and we can examine every tool we have to defend the humanity and dignity of all people. That is my commitment to you.
1: So the mayor who campaigned on arresting Benjamin Netanyahu has to do a slick video with sinister music in the background to say, hey, guys, turns out I don't have the power to do what I campaigned on doing. Did he not know that? Because a first-year law student who took con law could tell you immediately he doesn't have the power to do that. But he didn't care. He campaigned on it. And I played you the entire 2-minute, 9-second video because of what you didn't hear in it. October 7th. You notice you never hear that from the people who claim there's a genocide in Gaza. And by the way, again, you are a stupid person if you think there was a genocide in Gaza. And yes, my sister told me stupid is a mean word. And yes, and I'm being in a mean mood today for you stupid people who believe there's a genocide in Gaza. There's no genocide in Gaza. What there was and what was a war crime were Hamas paramilitary people going into Israel and gunning people down, raping women, putting babies in ovens, which actually did happen, though they deny it because it's so outrageous and atrocious. They're afraid of humanitarian backlash against the Hamas leaders and the people of Gaza who sheltered and kept the hostages who were carried into Gaza. Did you know that it was your run-of-the-mill, ordinary Palestinian citizen who kept the hostages for Hamas and treated them terribly, people who were not actually affiliated with Hamas, but were glad to help Hamas? And Zohran Mamdani's never criticized those people. He says there's a genocide when there wasn't, and he doesn't talk about the crimes against humanity that the Hamas operatives committed against the Jews on October 7th. He's never fully condemned what happened on October 7th, while his wife was actually on social media cheering it on. He is an anti-Semite, and he's engaged in third world politics in New York, where he's essentially blaming the Jews for what he can't get done. It is something that happens in the Middle East and around the world in third world countries, that when you can't do what you promised to, well, it's a conspiracy of the Jews. I don't have the power to do this because of the Jews. That's Zohran Mamdani. The man cannot bring himself to condemn the slaughter of Israelis on October 7th by Hamas. He cannot bring himself to recognize that Israel's response that he calls a genocide was provoked by what Hamas does. He cannot blame Hamas for what happened because he's on the side of the terrorists. So many of these left-wing immigrant imports who hate America are on the side of the terrorists, and we should stop electing them, except they are in areas of the country that are filled with a bunch of white progressives who loathe the color of their skin and believe they can contribute to society and overcome the sin of their skin color by elevating people like Mamdani to high office where he can continue to hate America at an escalated, more powerful level. Mamdani cannot condemn October 7th forcefully. And when he tries to do it, he does a both sides. He can't just condemn it. He can't just condemn it. The other issue here with Mamdani in doing this is he keeps telling his supporters that he can. For the longest time, he insisted he was going to arrest Netanyahu. He campaigned. This guy actually literally campaigned on the issue of arresting Benjamin Netanyahu should he go to New York. And now he's like, oh, my bad, don't have the power. I could have told you that along the way. The United States hasn't even joined the ICC and has actually passed laws that if any American is rounded up and taken to the ICC, we will use military force to rescue the American. Did you know that we actually have a law on the books that should the International Criminal Court detain an American citizen, the president of the United States shall use military force to retrieve that American, to rescue that American. But this is a problem, and it's a problem of all the sides. It's a problem that of the Republicans, and frankly, it's one of the issues that led to Donald Trump. It is a problem on the left that has led to people like Mamdani, and now that he's doing it, it's going to lead to someone even worse than him. And that is the parties and the politicians make promises to their base of voters that they know they can't keep, and they never had any intention of keeping. And at some point, the base decides, well, you kept promising it, and now you're coming up with an excuse. We're going to go find someone who will keep the promise. And so you get other people. It is very much like with the Republicans and Donald Trump. The GOP kept saying they would secure the border and fight illegal immigration, and then they try to pass amnesty. And then they say, no, we've learned our lesson. We're going to fight against illegal immigration. And they try to pass amnesty. And at some point, Donald Trump went down those escalators, announced he was running for president. He was going to round up the rapists from Mexico and send it back. And people are like, that's my guy. Why? Because he fights. And that's what the left has said about Mamdani. Is he fights. And now he's not fighting. He said, oh, my bad, don't have the legal authority. They're going to go find someone who says, to hell with the legal authority, do what you promised to do. All the people who say the right has turned authoritarian and tyrannical are going to go find their own authoritarian tyrant to do the things the law says they can't do. Because Zohran Mamdani promised to do it, and now he's like, I'm sorry, guys, I can't. They will stir the pot. and they will get more angry. And I love how he says that Benjamin Netanyahu is not welcome in New York City. What are you going to do? Roll up the red carpet, turn off the lights, and pretend you're not home? What are you going to do? Guys, let's all close our eyes. You know, like the little kids. This is the one endearing thing. I was having this conversation last night with a friend of mine that I actually, they're so sweet and the precious memories, blah, blah, blah. I like my kids as teenagers more than I like them as little kids. There are no diapers to change. You don't have to fight them for bedtime or bath time. You can tell the jokes and have the same sense of humor and go see the same movies and go out to dinner and stay up late watching movies together, and you can just have fun. And when they're little, yes, they're sweet and precious, and they say cute little things. Like my daughter used to say flabingo instead of flamingo, and for years she thought it was Ralph guidance instead of route guidance, and she couldn't understand why Ralph had a female voice. And she was probably 10 or 11 years old before some kid at school laughed at her for calling it Ralph guidance and came home upset with us, and it was just too cute for us to ever correct her. And I appreciate that, and I appreciate the time with my kids, but I just don't particularly, it's exhausting when your kids are little. And then you got to

0: tend to distrust them, and you go find someone you can trust. You want to know why girls get daddy issues? Because daddy doesn't protect their daughter or spend time with their daughter or tell their daughter the truth. And they go out and find some dude who pretends that he can. And usually they're worse than dad himself. It's the same thing with these kids and the Democratic Socialists. They're going to have daddy issues and go find some other more abusive Democratic Socialist than Mendami. They all want power. They're willing to lie to get it. And when they get there and the rules are against them, they're like, oh, my bad. Ladies and gentlemen, the guy's a huckster, a fraud, and he's a communist, and he doesn't like the United States of America. And the Democratic Socialists of America continue to elevate the people who hate this country. And the common tie from all of them is that, yes, in fact, they believe it was theirs to inherit the wind, and instead they got a fart, and they don't like it. And they're upset because they now think they will never inherit the quality of life from their parents that their parents inherited. And they hate the country as a result. And it is festering resentment. And part of that resentment manifests itself as anti-Semitism. And this guy is one of the leading anti-Semites in the nation. He cannot condemn October 7th. He condemns the response to October 7th and calls it a war crime and a genocide when it was the lawful and appropriate response to what happened.
1: Honest.
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2: 1249 Trustdale.com traffic center, crash downtown 7585 northbound Peachtree Pine Street, at least one lane block there, and it has quickly slowed that ride all the way back to Highway 166 Langford Parkway. 285 north and southbound still slow on the west side through the work zone, right lane blocked in both directions on 285 north and south between Paces Ferry and South Atlanta Road. 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Alex Williams, Triple Team Traffic, 95.5 WSB.
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11: 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Chris, financial study after financial study keeps showing us a troubling trend. Many Americans believe they could work and work and work with no end in sight and still not have enough saved to retire comfortably. And that's the key word here. So how do we retire comfortably?
12: One of the things I think everybody listening should focus on is pick a retirement date. If you're in a traditional job and it's not your passion and you don't own the company, pick a retirement date. Do you want to retire at 62? Do you want to retire at 65? Pick that date, meet with us, and let's go get it. And we will map it out, but give us a target to hit. My expectation is if you came in and we broke all of that down and created a financial plan around it, my inclination is that you go back to work with a totally different attitude.
13: Yeah.
12: Because you will have a target to shoot for. 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
13: because
12: there is no retirement date.
13: Yeah.
12: that's a lot of burden to carry. I think, and I would hope, we can lift some of that burden for you.
11: It all starts with the Portfolio X-Ray, and that report is complimentary.

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3: 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I'll send you a link to it. And sign up for Golfers Journal. If you got anybody in your family or your friends that loves golf, Golfers Journal is the best in the business. And you become a member of the Broken Tee Society and might see me on a golf course. I'll play golf with you. In fact, for those of you in the Atlanta area, one of the things I'm doing this year as a fundraiser for Children's Healthcare of Atlanta to raise money to fight childhood cancer is I am renting out part of my golf club, In-Town Golf in Atlanta. It's Golf Simulators, and they have a great restaurant, a great bar, and you can come have drinks and meal with me and hit golf balls and hang out and have fun. It's going to be a lot of fun. I had to reduce the number of things. I normally do multiple things. Traditionally, so I have this massive bourbon collection, y'all, and a growing cigar collection. I would love to do bourbon and cigars at some point. But I got a multi-hundred bottle bourbon collection because people know I like bourbon and they give me bourbons and I don't drink enough bourbon. I try not to be an alcoholic here. I got a lot of unopened bottles collecting dust. So every year I load them up. I take them to Atlanta. My buddy Ryan Lane from Lane's Barbecue, one of the best barbecuers in the whole country. The guy makes the best brisket. He makes better brisket than anything you'll get in Texas. And he makes brisket and mac and cheese and banana pudding, and we have my bourbon, and I auction off rights to come have my bourbon and barbecue. We call it bourbon and butts because we also do Boston butts. But this year, we're adding the golf simulators at In-Town Golf. You can come hit golf balls, and your donation, every penny of it goes to fight childhood cancer. So if you're in Georgia, stick around tomorrow and Friday, and I'll teach you how to have those opportunities. But today, if you want to fight childhood cancer, text DONATE to 33777. Every penny goes to the research and the care of kids with cancer. Every single penny does. And it is 100%. I didn't know this, and I keep coming back to it, but 100% of the research into childhood cancer is donor-funded because the government funds adult research because adults are voters. And they think that we can just take the research and apply it to kids, and that's not so. So if you know someone who has had a child with cancer, know that the research to cure that child's cancer came from the research from donors, and you can be one of those donors if you text DONATE to 33777 and take a stand against childhood cancer. It's a horrible disease. And sickle cell anemia, too. And Children's in Atlanta is the number one research field globally for sickle cell anemia. So text DONATE to 33777 if you are so inclined. Give up the Starbucks today, please, and fight childhood cancer. It is so worth it to be able to save kids' lives. Now, we got to move on. When we come back, the New Jersey story, the voter registration stuff. I got some thoughts as a former election lawyer on how that happened, and no, the system didn't work by catching it. The system failed by it happening to begin with. I'll get there, but first I got to tell you about what does work, my tankless water heater from Rinnai. 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
5: It is 1 o'clock at afternoon. I'm Sabrina Cupid. This just in, that gastrointestinal outbreak linked to recalled lettuce from Mexico. Well, it's now sickened people in 41 states, according to the CDC. More than 4,000 cases and more than 300 people ending up in the hospital. So far, no deaths have been reported. Health officials urging consumers to make sure that you wash your produce, even if it says pre-washed on the bag. Wash your hands, and you want to clean countertops to prevent cross-contamination. The number of cases likely to rise. Your weather for today, a few showers and thunderstorms this afternoon and evening, headed for a high of 91, says WSB meteorologist Christina Edwards. She'll have Atlanta's most accurate and dependable forecast coming your way in just a matter of minutes. This is also new at 1 o'clock. DeKalb County now reporting West Nile positive mosquitoes there, the first this year. The positive mosquitoes were found in two different traps in the county, one in the Redan area, the other in Doraville, and there have been no human cases reported so far. And as we reported earlier, Fulton County also has West Nile positive mosquitoes. Residents are being urged to take precautions to prevent mosquito bites. Also new at 1 o'clock, in prison for more than two decades, a Gwinnett County man wins his extraordinary motion for a new trial in the death of his baby son.
13: Convicted of murdering two-month-old Chandler Smith in what prosecutors said was a shaken baby case, Danielle Smith has fought from prison to clear his name. Now, Gwinnett County Superior Court Judge Kimberly Gallant rules it appears he has the evidence to do it. In recent years, a trove of medical and engineering experts testified the baby's death was more in line with medical complications, not abuse. The judge makes clear this isn't some generalized criticism. This is a fundamental shift in how babies are diagnosed. And stacked against the prosecution's evidence, a jury might have found Smith not guilty. The case is now on the calendar for September 1st. Veronica Waters, 95.5 WSB.
5: It is still unclear how Nolan Wells died, and his family says even after an independent autopsy, they still need answers. Wells was out with friends at a lake near the Mississippi Gulf Coast on July 4th when he went missing. His body was found days later. Authorities said at the time he had drowned. But the preliminary independent autopsy said the cause and manner of death is undetermined. Next hour, President Trump is set to arrive here in Metro Atlanta. He will be visiting Wheeler High School in Marietta, where he is expected to talk about his Trump accounts for children, among other things. The president expected to be joined by gubernatorial candidate Rick Jackson. WSB News, of course, will be there. And we will also help you navigate through the traffic as the president arrives here. So stay with us and check back often for updates here on 95.5 WSB and on the WSB radio app. All right. Do you use Chick-fil-A and you have the app? Well, there has been a hack, a data breach.
10: The Atlanta-based company says it detected suspicious login activity between June 17th and 19th. The data security incident affected certain Chick-fil-A One accounts. Chick-fil-A says hackers launched an automated attack against its website and mobile app. Potential info exposed to the breach includes customers' names, email addresses, the last four digits of credit and debit cards, birthdays, phone numbers, and addresses. No word on how many customers are affected. 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
5: It's 105, time now for live team coverage of traffic and weather. Alex Williams, how are we doing on the roads?
21: Not so pretty downtown, but hopefully going to get better, Sabrina. Had all lanes shut down, 75, 85 northbound up around Peachtree, Pine Street. They've been pushing a crash off to the right. Lanes are reopening, still jammed up back to Langford Parkway. Hopefully that will improve. And now a new crash just north of the work zone in Cobb County in Bindings, 285 northbound before Cobb Parkway, exit 19, at least one lane blocked there. That is slowing you back through that right lane work zone where they're working in the right lane on 285 northbound between South Atlanta and Paces Ferry. From the Trustdale.com Traffic Center, Triple Team Traffic, 95.5 WSB.
1: I'm WSB meteorologist Christina Edwards. Partly to mostly cloudy skies today, high around 91. Few rain showers and thunderstorms moving through later this evening. Lows tonight in the mid-70s.
5: We'll have more news at 1:30. 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I'm Sabrina Cupid, 95.5 WSB.

0: Hello, America. Welcome. It is Eric Erickson here. The phone number is 877-973-7425. Should you wish to be on the program, while I have my entire national audience with me at this moment, some stations have to cut out after this hour for local programming. Some run all 3 hours. Wherever you are right now, I got a captured audience, and I just want to make a plug. 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You can donate to fight childhood cancer. 100% of childhood cancer research is donor-based, and 100% of your money will go to the research and the care of kids with cancer. It is for Children's Healthcare of Atlanta. Don't let the Atlanta put you off, because it's the second largest research facility in the country for childhood cancer, number one for sickle cell research in the country. So every kid in every state benefits from their research. After St. Jude, it's number two after St. Jude, and all the money goes. We do this every year with my flagship station, and I'm committed to raising the profile nationally as well, because it is a national institute in the Southeast. It benefits kids everywhere, and again, every penny of childhood cancer research comes from donors, does not come from government grants. And so we need your help, and I can tell the economy is struggling. If you talk to anyone in nonprofits right now, you talk to them, and they'll tell you they're struggling to get donations this year, which is a sign even that wealthier people and people who tend to be very generous are struggling financially right now, making ends meet with gas prices and grocery prices and stuff. It's a struggle to raise money right now. Every nonprofit is having that struggle. There are some great nonprofits in the country that I try to highlight, tied to churches and humanitarian relief, but this childhood cancer, I got to get into the New Jersey thing, but I'm going to tell you why this one strikes me, and I'm going to try not to cry, and I don't know that I can tell the story. So you know, my wife has cancer. My wife has stage 4 lung cancer. It is in all 4 lobes of her lungs, and it is incurable. There is no way to get the cancer out of my wife's lungs. It's genetic. And we one time researched, could she do a lung transplant? And the answer is no, because I didn't know this. I did not know this, and you may be today years old learning this, that when the cells begin to regenerate in the lungs, they begin to regenerate with your DNA, not the donor's DNA, over time. And eventually it's your lungs with your DNA, not the donor's DNA. And so if your lungs regenerate with your DNA over time, the genetic cancer comes back. So there's no reason, because you're going to be fighting this cancer for the rest of your life. My wife was given 2 years to live 9 years ago. She's had some health setbacks lately, but the cancer is not spreading. We're trying to figure out these related issues, but it's not from the, she takes a chemo pill every day called Tagrisso. It is for, I forget all the EGFR cancer. It's called Tagrisso. But anyway, so I'm somewhat sensitive, and God bless my flagship station. They're kind of sensitive to me doing the interviews with people with cancer, because 1 year I was supposed to interview a kid who had the exact same cancer as my wife, except his had manifested in his brain, and he died shortly thereafter, and I've stayed in touch with the family. The dad is like the most handy, useful person on the planet, and I hate him because he's just so dang handy. I mean, dude can fix anything, does rental properties and stuff. I mean, I am not handy at all. Nonetheless, great family. So I interviewed this mom several years ago, and here's how they set it up to me. My buddy Clark Howard was going to be with me, and not to worry about it. There would be no tears, because it had been 10 years and the family was okay. And I was like, okay, thank God that the son had died, but it was 10 years before. Well, here's the story. Poor family from a rural part of the South saves money for a family vacation at the beach in Panama City, Florida. They have saved their money. This is not a well-off family, lives in a trailer in the rural South, save their money to go to Panama City, Florida, and they get there and their son starts feeling bad. They take him to the doctor. The doctor comes out and says, if you leave now, you can make it to the hospital probably before the helicopter arrives in Atlanta. They're in Panama City, Florida, about 5-6 hours from Atlanta, Georgia, by car. their son had cancer, and it had spread all over his body. They found that out the first day there at the beach. They never got their beach vacation because they had to pack up and drive 6 hours to Atlanta, Georgia, where they were met at a hospital. They had nothing but the clothes on their back and their luggage for their beach vacation. That was beach attire, and the hospital put them up in a room, fed them, took care of them, had volunteers help them out, get the family situated. The son was flown by helicopter. They began treatment. And he battled. And he got out of high school and actually wanted to go and be a doctor. And so while he was in high school, they started letting him participate in the research. And so he was working on the research projects with his doctor, who was fighting, I forget, some rare form of cancer, and was working with the doctors and made it through high school and headed off to college, got admitted to college, and was dead before his first day. Told you, hard story to tell, but he battled cancer the whole time. But the care and feeding, the ability to put his family in a room, to take care of his family, to feed his family. I mean, this was a poor family from the rural South, lived in a double-wide trailer, saved their money to go to the beach in Panama City, Florida. Not even Gulf Shores, just go to Panama City, Florida. And we're there for a day, and their son began a 6-year battle with cancer and died before he got to college, but made it through high school and participated in research. And all of the research he participated in was funded by people like you. All of the amenities that were given to his family to take care of them were funded by people like you. Because it's 100% donor-based, the research for childhood cancer. And so what was cool is he got to participate in the fundraisers while he was alive, explaining to people the research he was doing, and it was people like you who were donating to fund the research, and people are still donating to fund the research that child is no longer around to fund, but it happens because of you. And this year, it's harder to get people to donate because of the economic circumstances that everybody is having. And if you have an opportunity to, if you would text donate to 33777, I'll send you the link and you can donate and participate in carrying on the research that this young man is no longer around to do. For my own sake, I got to move on to the headlines. It is emotionally gut-wrenching to do this fundraiser every year, but it's worth it. It's a good cause. In New Jersey, the governor of New Jersey has announced, and if you text Eric to 33777, you'll get the show notes and see this. Mickey Sherrill, the governor of New Jersey, has announced that a whole lot of people, due to a software error, got registered to vote and they were not citizens.
1: New Jersey's Democratic governor, Mickey Sherrill, says that some 6,000 non-U.S. citizens were actually registered to vote in the state's motor vehicle system. Eric Shawn has some breaking details right here in the New York newsroom for us. Eric, what can you tell us?
2: Yeah, Jillian, it turns out that thousands of non-citizens were added to New Jersey's voter rolls, and some even voted because of a computer glitch. But now the state says it's trying to clean that up. New Jersey's governor, Mickey Sherrill, says that a software error in the state's motor vehicle system led to about 6,600 people who are not citizens being registered as Garden State voters when they applied for a driver's license. She says even though the applicants answered no on the license and also state ID card application forms, well, the computer registered yes as citizens. She says it all happened under the previous administration of Democratic Governor Phil Murphy, and she's ordered the illegal voters be removed from the rolls.
3: It's unacceptable that the vendor released software with such a glaring error. It's unacceptable that the MVC took a year to get this issue fixed. And it's unacceptable that no one in the previous administration brought this to light, demanded accountability, or took action when it happened years ago.
2: Well, the investigation says it found less than 400 of those who were improperly registered actually did vote. And of those 400, they were registered in all the parties. There were Democrats, Republicans, and unaffiliated voters. They were registered over a one-year period from June 2023 to 24. And elections held during that time, well, they included the state legislature, municipal contests, school board elections in 2023, as well as in 2024, the U.S. Senate, congressional races, and the presidential election, which Kamala Harris won by more than 250,000 votes. And Cheryl herself was elected as governor last year, and she won by nearly 500,000 votes.
0: Bottom line is about 6,000 people got through the cracks. 400 of them participated in the election, and they should not have been able to participate in the election. It was not enough to throw an election. And a lot of people hear this like, well, you got to have a new election, 400 people. It's not the way it works in this country, because mistakes are made in every single election. Why? Because elections are run by people, and people are stupid, so stupid mistakes happen. That's just the God's honest truth. Mistakes happen in every election. It's not enough to overturn an election. When you win by 1 million votes and only 400 people who were non-citizens voted, you can't throw out the rest of the 1 million votes and say do-over, because the margin of victory is so big. That's the way it works. You may not like it, but that's the way it works. I'm not going to relitigate stolen elections for you. Here's the problem, though. This is Michael Steele, former Republican committee chairman, now on MS now as a liberal.
4: Look, these tickleheads, y'all just don't fall for this stuff anymore. Really? I mean, come on. At this point... Elections have all kinds of things that happen in them. And I really want to get ahead of this story before the tickleheads that I just referred to from the president on down start to frame this as, see, we told you the system was broken and corrupt.
5: New Jersey,
4: right. It is not. Let us be clear. It is not broken nor any corruption. This is the process at work. The system caught the mistake.
0: See, but here's the problem, Michael Steele. You're trying to be defensive about this, but the system didn't work because they never should have been registered to vote. This is the problem with the motor voter legislation. It goes back to the 1990s. The late Senator Paul Coverdale from Georgia was a huge opponent of motor voter legislation because he foresaw that things like this would happen. If it's happened in New Jersey, the odds are it's happened in other states. Yes, the audits caught that it happened, and reviews voter registration caught that it happened, but it shouldn't have happened to begin with. The system actually failed. It didn't work. Now, can you extrapolate that out and say, well, we have to throw out the elections? No, because it's only a handful of people in the grand scheme of things. Of a 1 million vote win for Kamala Harris, 400. And by the way, those 400 people, some were Republicans, some were Democrats, some were unaffiliated. The conspiracy theorists you should also suppress, because they're saying 400. It could have been 400,000. No. And you're an idiot if you believe that, because here's why. Because we can see every single person who voted. That it's a public list. You can get the list of who voted, and you can go through the whole roll, and you can verify their citizenship. You can do that, and no one has been able to prove it was more than 400 people. In fact, we know it was 400 people. But they shouldn't have been able to do that, and they should be prosecuted. Even the Trump administration, that is ideologically committed to the idea that the 2020 election was stolen, they haven't indicted anybody over it. They haven't. I think there have been 24 max people in the last 5 years who have been prosecuted for voting in elections they weren't registered to vote in because of their lack of citizenship status. They're less than 24 people. It's not common. It is not something that regularly happens. And you don't throw out elections when a handful of people voted and the margin is tens of thousands or millions. But it shouldn't happen to begin with. And there should be a crackdown on the system. And the Democrats are so dogmatically convinced we can have no changes to correct the integrity that the conspiracy theorists manifest. Good for the governor of New Jersey, a Democrat, for calling this out and demanding that it be fixed and holding people accountable. Good for the governor of New Jersey, a Democrat, for doing that, because she understands we got to have election integrity in the country. Bad for people saying the system worked because the audits caught the trail. But it never should have happened, and Congress really should act, and there should be bipartisan legislation in order to fix this. And you can't really say you take elections seriously and are committed to the integrity of the election when you're setting up a process where this happens. They've got to fix the motor voter law and stop automatically registering people to vote who get a driver's license, because many of those people in blue states aren't even citizens.
6: Those who love him, listen to find out what he's going to say next. Those who disagree with him, listen to see what he's gonna say next. It's the Eric Erickson Show.
5: 121 Trustdale.com traffic center jammed up west side perimeter, crash 285 northbound, the inner loop right around Cobb Parkway exit 19. It's blocking at least one lane, and that plus the right lane construction before Paces Ferry is keeping you really jammed up back toward Bolton Road. Downtown, crash cleared 7585 northbound around Peachtree, Pine Street. Lingering delays though from University Avenue up toward Midtown. Traffic brought to you by Georgia Aquarium. 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Alex Williams, Triple Team Traffic, 95.5 WSB.
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0: Stand by on the phones. I will get to you, I promise, as soon as we get back. This is a short segment. I got to play for you Congressman Schweikert, who was on Fox News. Listen to this.
23: We're borrowing now $93,000 every second over the last 12 months. We're in real trouble. We're pushing up bond prices. Look at the 10-year yield right now. A lot of that, those pricing is because the United States government is on a borrowing binge. And how do we convince the bond markets that we're serious? Well, you're going to burn one of the, in many ways, last reconciliation budgets. We have to do parts of the SAVE Act. We absolutely need that. But we also need to convince the markets that we're actually going to start to at least make a small attempt to get our fiscal house in order.
0: One of the great unspoken costs to future generations of Americans and the current generation is the fiscal calamity that Washington, bipartisan basis, is doing. Every dollar that goes to buy bonds to fund our government is a dollar that does not go into the private sector. And so it reduces investment, it causes economic stagnation, and Schweikert is right on this. And unless the Republicans who claim to be fiscally responsible actually become fiscally responsible, you're going to open the door to more socialism. It is not a coincidence that socialism and calls for socialism fester when inflation is high and interest rates are high. You want to bring down inflation, you want to bring down interest rates, you want to bring down the temperature of the room for the socialists, you got to fix the economy. And that includes fixing the spending binge in Washington, D.C. Vision Computers is who we bought a gaming PC for my son, because he wanted a gaming PC, and I'm a Mac guy, and it's been years since I worked on Windows computers. I used to be able to figure him out, not anymore, and I needed someone who he could rely on. So we got him a gaming PC for Vision Computers. He's going to take it off to college. 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
27: It is 1:30. Good afternoon. I'm Sabrina Cupid. This news sponsored by Ben Hill Renovation in Cobb County. You may want to get to where you're going. The president's going to be here in Metro Atlanta next hour. He's going to be at Wheeler High School in Marietta talking about his Trump accounts. A group of Democrats protesting the president's visit. Darcy Castro, a Cobb candidate for a state House seat, says Wheeler High School is not an appropriate location for a Trump speech.
28: If he veers off script to his usual rants and name calling, that is something, as a mother,
1: I am extremely uncomfortable with, especially with our Cobb schools as the backdrop.
27: Others joined in to say that the speech may have one planned topic, but they fear it'll morph into a political rally, as many Republicans also invited to join the president. The president expected to arrive around 2 o'clock this afternoon, so about 30 minutes from now, and this will impact the road. So you want to be sure and stay with us so we can keep you updated on how to get around the traffic situation when the president's here. We will do that here on 95.5 WSB, also on the WSB radio app. Some showers and thunderstorms in the forecast for this afternoon and evening. Highs around 91. We'll have Atlanta's most accurate and dependable forecast straight ahead. More states are reporting illnesses linked to that recalled lettuce from Mexico. The CDC here in Atlanta now saying 41 states reporting cases. More than 300 people have ended up in the hospital. Health officials urging consumers to wash that produce, even if it says pre-washed on the bag. You want to wash your hands and clean the countertops as well to prevent cross-contamination. The number of cases, they say, likely to rise. DeKalb County now reporting West Nile positive mosquitoes. The first time that county has reported them this year. They found them in two traps in DeKalb, one in the Redan area. The other was in Doraville. We told you earlier that Fulton County also had found West Nile positive mosquitoes there. You may have noticed more e-bikes around, and today we learned that there are a lot more people being injured because of them, too. Jim Ryan takes a look.
2: One estimate puts the number of people hurt in e-bike accidents at 20,000 per year.
3: It's really disheartening.
2: Orthopedic trauma surgeon Hassan Mir sees it firsthand.
3: I'll spend a day operating on kids injured from e-bikes, and then on my way home from work, see more kids on e-bikes.
2: Riders aged 10 to 14 make up the largest percentage of e-bike injuries. When Dr. Mir sees those riders,
3: I wonder if that kid's going to be my next patient.
27: Yeah, some metro Atlanta cities have recently sent out warnings about the dangers of those e-bikes. It's 1:32.
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27: Let's do a check of the roads with Alex Williams.
30: Travel advisory in Cobb County. Crash two left lanes. 285 northbound, the inner loop before Cobb Parkway. That plus the right lane construction before Paces Ferry, making a big old mess of that ride back to Bolton Road. Use 75, 85 northbound as alternates to get north of I-20 and up toward Midtown. Then you can take 75 north into northwest Atlanta. From the Trustdale.com Traffic Center, Triple Team Traffic, 95.5 WSB.
31: I'm WSB meteorologist Christina Edwards. Partly to mostly cloudy skies today, high around 91.
7: few rain showers and thunderstorms moving through later this evening. Lows tonight in the mid-70s.
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0: Greetings, America. Welcome. It is Eric Erickson here across the nation. The phone number is 877-973-7425. I am going to go take some phone calls, people waiting patiently, and I will put in a plug here again, please, to text the word donate to 33777 so that you can fight childhood cancer. Linda, you're going to be up first today. Welcome to the show. How are you?
9: Eric, it is such a pleasure to finally get to speak to you in person. I listen to you all the time. Thank you for your inspiration, and I hope your wife gets better.
0: Thank you so much. I appreciate it.
9: All right. The reason I called in is because parents want to be buddies. And I'm sorry, you can't trust a buddy. And when I was 16, my mother told me I had to pay room and board. Well, guess what? I started to work with Southern Bell in 1970, and I retired at the age of 46.
0: Wow.
9: So you can't do these things. It's just that you have to put your mind to it. Since my retirement, I have been everything from a bailiff to working the games at the football stadium. You name it. All you have to do is be motivated. And these kids think that they deserve diddly squat. Guess what? They need to be, let me be their drill sergeant for about a week, and they would understand.
0: You know, Linda, it's so you say this, and I will tell you that I have, and I've gone back and forth on this with my family, and am I making the right decision? So my parents, when I was growing up, my job in their mind was to work as hard as I could to get the grades that I could to be able to get the best scholarship that I could to pay for college. And so I didn't have a job until I went off college. I did volunteer work and stuff like that and worked on political campaigns. And I've done that with my kids, that you work hard. And both of my kids have a lot of friends who have summer jobs. My son has a friend who works at the Publix grocery store and works through high school and works during the summer. He's there all the time, busting his butt while my kid is playing video games. And I feel a little guilty sometimes when I realize I'm in the grocery store and he's there working and my son's probably home playing video games. And concurrently, I want my kids to volunteer, which they do. But I will tell you, I would not have ever told my kids to pay rent, even if I wanted to get a job. But it definitely, you develop the work ethic. And that is the one thing I try to do with my kids is I want them to develop the work ethic, too. I mean, their homework and their volunteering and they're doing work that maybe they don't get paid for. But I really struggle, like you're pointing out, that the kids who are like, oh, well, I can't make six figures out of the gate, therefore the world is unfair to me. And wow, that sense of entitlement is crazy.
9: Well, the fact of the matter is parents don't want to be parents anymore. They're so worried about their own life, they aren't concerned about their kids. And you were right. You know, churches have gone down and a lot. I live right around the corner from your Georgia Spa thing up there in Greensboro or Edenton.
0: Oh, yeah.
9: And yeah. So anyway, but our church has maybe 10 to 12 people, and I'm probably the youngest, and I'm 72.
0: Oh, wow.
9: But I had a situation the other night that I passed out at the laundromat, and it was my 80-something-year-old churchgoers that called and said, what can we do for you? Mm-hmm. So it all depends on your community. You get involved with your community. You know what's happening. You help the ones that can't help themselves. And I live out here in Woodville, and we don't even have a cell tower, okay? I'm on the front porch with my cell phone. But the fact of the matter is that these people do not think, they think that they're entitled. And the thing of it is, God doesn't promise us tomorrow. And amen. If they don't pay attention now, when are they going to pay attention? I just want to let them know that if parents want to be parents, when your kids graduate and get out of the house, you can do whatever you want to. But mm-hmm. the fact of the matter is right now, your responsibility is those children. My ex-husband and I are both trying to raise and get custody of our grandson. I had him over here the other day at my house. He was 11 years old. And I told him, I said, get your highlight books and do your mazes because you can't drive a straight line in the yard of cutting grass.
0: Yeah, look, you're right. God bless you. Listen, thank you for listening and for calling in and breaking my heart, Mitch and George. Y'all, I got a hot tub in my backyard. It's from this company called George's Spa Company. I advertise for them on my flagship station, and I love it. Even in the summer when it's hot, I still get in it. And it has rained and lightning every single night. I have wanted to get in it and catch up on Silo. I take my big iPad out there, and it's got surround sound speakers, and I can watch the Silo episodes on Apple TV. It has literally... Every single night we've had a lightning storm, and I'm like, I'm three episodes behind. I'm like, what am I going to, this is how I like to watch Silas. Anyway, but Linda's right. I am not my kid's best friend. I am their parent. And one of the obligations of parents is, tell your kids where you come from. Y'all, listen, this isn't what I was going to talk about. I was going to talk about the Iran stuff, and I'll take your phone calls because we got some calls on that as well. But my wife and I got married in the year 2000, October of 2000. And by the way, if you can wait until the year 2100 to get married, genius, because then, it's the year 2026. And so I know this year I am married 26 years. And we got married, and 3 months after we got married, my wife had to have a double mastectomy. We thought she had inherited a breast cancer gene, and because so many women in her family had died of breast cancer, including her mom, turns out she got the lung cancer gene instead, which was undiagnosable at the time. But we did that. She was making 29, she started out $19,000. By the time she finished working, when we had in 2008, when our son was born, she was making, I think, $29,000. I started out at $32,000, ended up in my law firm making $42,000, wound up needing to get a second job or leave my law firm, and I wound up taking a job in D.C. where I commuted back and forth every week and was making $90,000 a year. Big jump. And now I make more money than I ever thought I would make and have the trajectory in life, given what I do, to make even more. I'm looking at, I want to be in a position to buy land to build a house. I would love to fly private, but I want to buy land to build a house. I don't want neighbors anymore. We have people drive past our house every day just to see if I live there. But I've been very, very blessed. But I didn't start out this way. And there are so many kids, and this is something that when you talk to a lot of these kids who are seething with resentment over their station life, they really expect that they're going to get out of college and make six figures. I got out of law school and wasn't making $40,000 a year. Now, I had friends in Atlanta who were making six figures out of law school, and they were at the top of the class, and they were on a law review, and they were working 100 hours a week, and one of them committed suicide. And I had it easy. I was 40 to 60 hours a week. And I knew ultimately I didn't want to be a lawyer and started redstate.com with some friends and wound up doing that and making more money running a website than I ever did practice law. And I'm still paying all my student loans, by the way. I have not defaulted. I haven't refused to pay. I pay my student loans back $400 every month. I think I got another decade, slightly less than a decade maybe. For a law degree, I still use it in the way I think and write. But, a lot of kids really do think, and I've tried to tell my kids, you are going to get out of college, and you are going to get a job, and you are not going to make a lot of money. And if you need some help, I will be in a position probably to help you, but you should get married, and you should have a family, and you should stop worrying about your money and make it work. Too many people want to put off their family until they get a certain amount of income. And I am telling you from personal experience, and this is God's honest truth, personal experience, you start your family and you will be amazed how your needs will be provided for. It is a real leap of faith, though. It is a real leap of faith. And some people don't have it within them to make the leap of faith. My wife and I had our first child in 2005 while I was still practicing law, and combined our income was less than $75,000 a year. And there will be people now who say inflation, but the cost of living, all that. Yes, there are trials in life, and it is more expensive now than it was then. But when you look at actually the inflation rate, it wasn't that much more expensive than it was then. And we would still be struggling. And yes, it was a struggle. And my wife had to have a mastectomy before we had kids. And so you want to talk about cost. The cost of baby formula has always been expensive. And there were months where we couldn't pay a utility bill because we had to have formula. We had to scrimp and save and cut costs. I literally drove a car that had duct tape holding up the windows. And now I buy a new car every 3 years, and Dave Ramsey hates me for it. He gives me a hard time for it. But I put 100,000 miles on a car every 3 years, and so every 3 years I get a new one because I don't want to be driving to some radio station somewhere in the middle of nowhere where cell phones don't work and have my car die. So I get a new car every 3 years. But I had a car for a very long time that was held together with duct tape, and I'm not making that up. It really was. So I have very little sympathy for the people who think that they are entitled to some position in life by virtue of their college degree and whatnot. Because I went to college, I got a scholarship, I went to law school, and I struggled. My wife and I struggled. And when she decided because of her health that she needed to stay home and be with the kids, I had to get another job. And you call it luck, you can call it providence, I call it God intervening, reached out and suddenly CNN called one day and said, would you like a job at CNN? And I was making more money than I had ever made in my life all of a sudden being on TV. And it was I went out and got an application to work at Dillard's to sell suits because I needed another job. My wife's health was not good and she wanted to be home with the kids. She didn't know how long she had it and thankfully, I mean, we're about to have our son graduate from high school this year. It was not easy. No one ever said it would be easy. Life is not fair and life is not easy. And too many kids are getting out of college now and they think they're going to have it easy and they think they're going to make a lot of money. And you're not. You are not going to make a lot of money out of college to begin with. But if you stick with it, you will. And I will tell you a dirty little secret many of you don't want to hear. Particularly you young women do not want to hear this. And it's true. I've had to tell my daughter this. People who get married, men and women, make more money than single people. Why is that? Because when you have a partner in life, you can tag team raising your family, and businesses understand that you are a reliable, responsible person, and they reward you with higher salary. Single people do not make as much money as married people because married people are coded for responsible and can take care of themselves and others, and that's what employers want. Get married, stay married, have kids, and life is going to take care of itself. All right, I got to go to Ricky now. Ricky, you are next on the Eric Erickson Show. Welcome, sir.
8: Hey, Eric, I didn't call about that, but you're absolutely right. They looking for a handout. They're not trying to work for it like it's just going to fall and they left. What I called you about is just get your opinion.

0: are they coming up with all this money?
1: I mean, I'm not, and
0: I know what the government does. They take like your salary, whatever portion of your salary is at that deployment, and they use that as calculating the cost when it's not a real cost because you're going to get paid whether you're there or not.
1: Now, Ricky, you're going to know this better than me. Do you get extra pay if you're in a war zone?
0: If you're in a war zone, you can't get hazardous duty pay.
1: Okay, that's what I thought. Yeah, so I assume that calculation there. But, yeah, a lot of it is fuel costs and munition costs.
0: It's not $1 billion a day.
1: Right.
0: Yeah, now, those are munitions they're firing. So some of those cost $1 million every time you shoot one. And when the planes fly, you gotta fill them up with gas and whatever the cost of munitions are on those. But it's not $1 billion a day.
1: Yeah, look, I you make a lot of sense here, and it's something I hadn't thought about, but you're right. You may get hazard pay, but you're going to get paid one way or the other. The ships are going to be sailing somewhere anyway. But I do think probably, yeah, the missile costs, the drone costs, the aviation fuel for the planes in the air. But, this is government money, and I don't necessarily know that it's actually right. And I suspect, Ricky, probably one of the things they're doing is they're saying it's this extraordinary cost. Please give us more money when it is not necessarily the extraordinary cost that they thought that they had. So, Ricky, you make a lot of sense. I have a hard time disputing that regard. Because they're getting paid anyway, and the ships are sailing regardless. I do think it's the planes in the air and the bombs and the ordnances. And I'm beginning to believe, people, that one of the reasons we are not unleashing hell on Iran, as the president has claimed, is maybe we really do have a munitions shortage. Maybe, possibly, we do. And as a result, that's what's going on. I'm really starting to wonder if maybe we really are short arms.
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3: 151 Trustdale.com Traffic Center. Travel advisory continues west side perimeter, 285 northbound. The Interloop crash, Cobb Parkway, exit 19. Two left lanes are blocked. It is very slow back to Hollowell Parkway. Also, partially because of that right lane construction before Paces Ferry. You can head up through downtown, 75-85 north. Slowest part of that is Langford Parkway, getting up to I-20. Some southbound delays start at the 85-400 merge. 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Alex Williams, Triple Team Traffic, 95.5 WSB.
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7: Welcome. It is Eric Erickson here. Let's go back to the phones. Billy, you are up next. Welcome.
8: Eric, this is Billy. I got some good friends who are Democrats, and I can't figure out for the life of me why they insist on being on the wrong side of every issue. Can you help me out?
7: Oh, they think they're right. Absolutely, they think they're right. And they are in a feedback loop, epistemic belief system that everything they do is right. They are affirmed on a daily basis by CNN and MS Now that they are accurate. The New York Times does. Academia does. So they're in a bubble, Billy. That's the problem, is they are in a bubble where truth doesn't matter. It's the talking points of the day. And frankly, I mean, people on the right fall into this as well. The number of times I am told things on my own side that are not true is a problem. It's a real problem. So I hope that we can, I have hate listeners from the left. Some of them started subscribing to my daily show notes email. And part of my job is to disabuse them of the fiction that they live in and present them with actual reality. But people on the left really are convinced of the righteousness of their beliefs because the people on TV tell them the same thing. It's just intriguing. So now, I got to move on because I do actually want to talk about the Iran situation. This goes back to Ricky's comment on the money. Why are we pulling punches in Iran still? The president is now saying he may blow up civilian infrastructure in Iran. Why aren't we blowing up the energy production and the bridges and the railroads, as he's been saying for months we were going to do? What is going on? I'm starting to wonder if there really is a munitions shortage, and we should talk about all of that and more. I'll take your phone calls as well when we come back. 877-973-7425 is the phone number. 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
12: At 2 o'clock, I'm Bill Caiaccio with our top local story. President Trump visits Wheeler High School in Marietta this afternoon, and this will have an impact on traffic in the area. Let's get an update now live from WSB's Alex Williams in the traffic center.
13: Hey, Bill, no road closures in place, but here's what I'm thinking is going to happen. President's going to land at Dobbins Air Reserve Base there in Cobb County. I believe they'll take a very short drive, I believe, right up I-75, so maybe shutting down 75 between Delk Road and North Marietta Parkway to get over toward Wheeler High School. No closures in place right now. I have been told by some of our listeners they do see Georgia State Patrol lining some of the entrance and exit ramps, so everybody getting prepared for this visit, but we will have those road closures and keep you ahead of them, Bill.
12: All right, and the president is due to arrive in Metro Atlanta shortly. The president expected to talk next hour about his Trump accounts for children. Before coming to Marietta, President Trump attends the dignified transfer for 4 U.S. soldiers killed over the weekend in the Middle East conflict. Trump calls it one of the hardest things to do as president. They include 25-year-old Tyler Freehand, who lives in Georgia. The 4 U.S. service members returned in flag-draped caskets at Dover Air Force Base in Delaware. It is 89 degrees in Atlanta. A flood watch in effect for parts of Metro Atlanta through Saturday. It includes Bartow, Cherokee, Forsyth, Hall, and Pickens counties. When do the rain chances ramp up? Meteorologist Christina Edwards has Atlanta's most accurate and dependable forecast coming up. DeKalb County reports its first West Nile positive case so far this year. The positive mosquitoes were found in 2 traps in Redan and Doraville. There have been no human cases reported. As we told you earlier, Fulton County also reported West Nile positive mosquitoes. Residents are urged to take precautions to avoid mosquito bites. A Gwinnett County father serving time for his infant son's death gets a major legal victory and is granted a new trial.
14: After 23 years, Danielle Smith's murder conviction for his 2-month-old son's death is now erased. Gwinnett County Superior Court Judge Kimberly Gallant says newly discovered medical and scientific evidence provides an explanation for Chandler's injuries, which has nothing to do with abuse. That undercuts the prosecution's contention that the boy died of so-called shaken baby syndrome. The judge rules the evidence is so strong a jury would probably not have convicted Smith. The ball is now in the district attorney's court with the case on the calendar for September 1st. Veronica Waters, 95.5 WSB.
12: One person is dead, a suspect in custody after a shooting at the Arbor's Apartments on Winters Chapel Road in Doraville. Police say they responded to the scene this morning when a woman called 911 to report she shot someone. Officers quickly arrested her, and they found a man who had been shot in the neck. It is now 2:02. 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
7: It is 2:05, time for live team coverage of traffic and weather in the 24-hour traffic center. Alex Williams.
8: Hey, Bill, looks like they've cleared up this crash. I've been watching in Vinings, 285 northbound before Cobb Parkway, but still slow behind it from Hollowell Parkway up into Vinings. A lot of that is still due to that right lane construction continuing both ways on 285 between Paces Ferry and South Atlanta Road, and a slow ride into the city and leaving the airport downtown, 7585 north from Langford Parkway up toward Freedom Parkway. Some southbound delays starting to fill in as well, leaving that 85-400 merge toward Midtown. From the Trustdale.com Traffic Center, Triple Team Traffic, 95.5 WSB.
9: I'm WSB meteorologist Christina Edwards. Partly to mostly cloudy skies today, high around 91. Few rain, showers, and thunderstorms moving through later this evening. Lows tonight in the mid-70s.
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0: Ladies and gentlemen, boys and girls, Americans coast to coast, it's Eric Erickson here, and I'm delighted to have you with me. The phone number is 877-973-7425. One more pitch for the day for you to text DONATE to 33777 to fight childhood cancer. 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Don't let the Atlanta deter you thinking, oh, what about my local hospital? Children's Healthcare of Atlanta is the second largest research facility in the nation dedicated to childhood cancer. All childhood cancer research is 100% donor funded, so your donation, 100% of it, goes to fighting childhood cancer with research prepared that benefits every kid everywhere in the nation. So text DONATE to 33777. They're also the leading research facility on planet Earth for sickle cell. Sickle cell in particular affects black populations. A lot of kids in the black community wind up with sickle cell. There are some amazing treatments now, and I have talked to and interviewed kids who have been completely cured of sickle cell, and it is from research at Children's. And so your donation goes to fund that research as well. If you text DONATE to 33777, you can support fighting childhood cancer. I've got to talk about the Iran situation. We're pulling our punches with Iran, and I'm beginning to wonder if we actually do have a munitions shortage. Our supply chain logistics is garbage. The Pentagon knows it. They're trying to speed it up. It's just true. And I'm beginning to wonder if we are in short supply of munitions to be able to deliver to our military to unleash hell on the Iranians. I really wonder about that. But I also wonder why we're not allowing or encouraging or incentivizing Israel getting back in the fight. What I know for certain, and it has been confirmed by Israeli sources, is that the Prime Minister of Israel, Benjamin Netanyahu, wants to meet face-to-face with Donald Trump to discuss this. And people in the Vice President's office, who are isolationists, are working to block the Prime Minister of Israel from having a face-to-face with the President of the United States. The Prime Minister of Israel is coming to the United States for Lindsey Graham's funeral and wants very much to meet with the President to discuss options for Iran, and has been blocked, essentially, by people in the White House from meeting with the President. That's unfortunate. By the way, the Israelis not only don't deny this, but they confirm that this is happening. And that they blame people in the Vice President's office for it happening, not Susie Wiles and the President's staff, but the Vice President's staff, which are highly engaged in the Iran situation, are blocking this. And Bibi's probably going to have to reach out to the President directly at Lindsey Graham's funeral to talk about this, and that's going to be awkward. But we need to get Israel back in the fight. They've been sitting on the sidelines. And it's wild that Iran has been blowing up locations in Saudi Arabia, Jordan, Iraq, Kuwait, Bahrain, Qatar, the United Arab Emirates. They have left Israel alone. Tells you everything you need to know. It's only a matter of time before Tucker Carlson and Candace Owens suggest Israel and Iran are collaborating together, since Iran is laying off Israel right now. Iran does not want what Israel will unleash. I say we let them unleash it. Concurrent to all of this, the President has decided to strike a nuclear deal with Saudi Arabia. This is from Vivian Nirim in Riyadh for the New York Times. Saudi Arabia is expected to sign a long-sought deal on Wednesday to obtain American nuclear technology, deepening its ties with the United States at a time of war and uncertainty across the Middle East. The civilian nuclear deal, which could allow Saudi Arabia to enrich uranium on its own soil, represents a triumph for the kingdom's crown prince, Mohammed bin Salman. He has been trying to seal such an agreement for more than 5 years, pushing against opposition from American officials and experts who have raised concerns the Persian Gulf nation could use the technology to pursue a nuclear weapon, spurring a Middle East arms race. The deal is also a signal that the Saudi leadership still views their alliance with the United States as essential and is eager to deepen American involvement in their country despite tensions stoked by the U.S. war with Iran. The joint U.S.-Israel war on Iran spurred a series of Iranian attacks on Saudi Arabia and other Persian Gulf countries, which host American military installations. Nuclear reactors can take more than 10 years to build, and the deal could lock the kingdom into using American nuclear technology for decades to come. I'm just going to put this out there. I don't know that it's smart, given an Arab nation, our nuclear technology. Saudi Arabia and its crown prince has to use repressive force to keep radical elements suppressed in that country. Remember, Mohammed bin Salman rounded up a lot of the royal family and put them in a Ritz-Carlton, turned it into a prison, and has kept them there. Also, if you give Saudi Arabia nuclear access, you're just going to get the Iranians to double down on their nuclear program. You can't really think that the Iranians are going to say, "Ah, shucks, I guess we should give up our nuclear program now that Saudi Arabia is getting a nuclear program." No, no, no, no, no. And I have every incentive, every incentive. Now, listen, if there's some way to restrict it so that the Saudi Arabians can't be building nuclear weapons, okay, but I don't think you can do that. I don't think you can. I think that's a problem. I'm concerned. Now, I am perfectly fine with Mohammed bin Salman. And if I've got a controversial opinion in the Middle East, it is this. I know what I'm getting with Mohammed bin Salman, and he is a pro-Western leader in Saudi Arabia and far less repressive and regressive than many others. Has he done some bad things? Yes, he did. Jamal Khashoggi, all of that. But you know what? I would rather him in our corner than their corner. I would rather the Saudi Arabians be on our side than China's side. And Mohammed bin Salman has proven himself adept and capable enough a leader of Saudi Arabia that I am totally fine having an alliance with him. I do wish that they would improve their ties with Israel. I think that's possible even without this nuclear deal. I'm just skeptical of giving them nuclear technology. But I also know this. They'll probably get it from someone, if not from us, and I would rather them get it from us than from anyone else. I'm just concerned about it. I very much am concerned about it and think it will provoke the Iranians to continue the pursuit of their nuclear technology, including nuclear weapons. That being said, this whole shunning Saudi Arabia, like, I did not have a problem with the comedians going to Saudi Arabia. I didn't have a problem with it at all. You want to go to Saudi Arabia, they want to pay you a lot of money to go to Saudi Arabia. I don't have a problem. If Saudi Arabia wants to pay me to come, I will gladly take Saudi Arabian money. You can call it blood money all you want, but they're an American ally, and I would rather them be on our side than on anybody else's side. I would far prefer the United Arab Emirates fly me over to Dubai to go visit my old school. The United Arab Emirates, Saudi Arabia, Bahrain, they are real allies of ours. I do not trust the Qataris. I do not want Qatari money. I think the Qataris are funding terrorists around the world, and they're bad news. But Mohammed bin Salman, look, he is a world leader. He has proven himself adept at leading his nation. I may have some qualms with him, but you know what? I'd rather him be on our side than others. It's like the Pinochet stuff back in South America. You know, Pinochet gets a bad rap because he threw a bunch of communists out of helicopters. But he cleaned up his country, and it is still to this day one of the best economies in South America, and it is free market. He brought Milton Friedman and the University of Chicago economists down to transform the country, and the left hates Pinochet because he threw communists out of helicopters, and the same people who hate Pinochet for throwing communists out of helicopters, they hate Israel for killing Hamas terrorists who killed the Jews. I'm sorry, but I would rather we throw communists out of helicopters than have them take over a country and kill a bunch of people, which is what the communists were going to do when Pinochet threw them out of helicopters. Should he have thrown them out of helicopters? No, round them up, throw them in jail like dude does in El Salvador. But he wanted to dispose of the communists. But let's be real clear here. The communists wanted to dispose of all the freedom-loving people in his country. So he took care of them first. And all the people who hate Pinochet for cleaning up the country and killing the commies are perfectly fine when the communists kill everyone else. Bernie Sanders regularly excuses it. Daniel Ortega in Nicaragua has decided to end elections down there because he keeps getting reelected because he keeps killing anybody who dares to run against him. You know, if we had rounded up the Castro brothers and thrown them out of helicopters, we would have never had to worry about the communists in Cuba, the Cuban Missile Crisis, and what they're doing right now. Do I endorse it? No. Do I understand why you would? Yes. Communists are bad. Communists are evil. Communists who take over democratically never give up power. Look at Ortega down in Nicaragua, where Bernie Sanders helped put him in power. You can elect your way into communism. You can't elect your way out of it. It is like Hotel California. You go in, you're not coming out. It's a roach motel. You go in, you decide to go inside. You're going to die in your communist hellhole. Better to not let it take root. Mohammed bin Salman did things I disagree with. But I'm glad he's on our side. I don't think we should give him nuclear technology, though. What I do think is that if we give them nuclear technology, they need to recognize Israel. They need to recognize Jerusalem. They need to have diplomatic ties. You need to be able to make a phone call from Riyadh to Jerusalem and Tel Aviv and vice versa. Have economic trade between them. If we're going to give them nuclear technology, make them recognize Israel. And also, Mr. President, meet with Israel and get them back in the fight. Let Israel fight Iran. You know, for all of the people, the Candace Owens, the Tucker Carlsons, even occasionally the Megyn Kellys of the world and the like, who say that Israel controls American foreign policy, all the anti-Semites out there are like, the Jews control it all. AIPAC controls it. I want you to know I've become a donor of AIPAC because all you kooky conspiracy theorists out there who hate the Jews, I'm on the side of the Jews because I think they're smart, wonderful people. And if you ever have a brisket made by a Jewish mom, you know these are the people on the right side of history. And matzo ball soup, too. Pretty incredible stuff, but I digress. Nonetheless, I'm on the side of the Jews. I gave money to AIPAC. I want to be in the sinister conspiracy. And the best I can tell from the sinister conspiracy is now I get spam asking for more donations, which is fine. Maybe I'll give them some more money eventually. However, I want the Jews, the Israelis, to destroy Iran. And I want the president to free them up to do so. And I think the president should take his meeting with Benjamin Netanyahu and see what we can do to get the Israelis back in. I have a sneaking suspicion that all of the terror claims and fretful claims about our munitions are right, that we don't have enough Patriot missiles, we don't have enough defensive technologies, and we're running out of Tomahawk missiles because our supply chain sucks because we've been in peace for so long. Our defense industry has gotten complacent, and we need to rev up our defense industry and our supply chain, and maybe we should be relying on the Ukrainians a little bit more for that as well. You know, Laura Loomer actually has put up a big apology online, and God bless her for it. I've never been a fan, and I am deeply impressed by Laura Loomer. Laura Loomer went to Ukraine, and she has posted a piece on Twitter that she was wrong and she was sorry for being wrong. And it turns out she bought the Russian propaganda and thought it was the Ukrainians who were to blame for this. She's gone and seen it for herself, and it's not the Ukrainians. And they live in terror every day as Russian missiles bomb their country and try to take their country. And that we should stand with the Ukrainians against the Russians. And she hopes the president will do so. And God bless her for it. God bless her for it. We need the Ukrainians to come train us, not just on building drones at scale, but figuring our supply chain issues for our defense industry. I have a real sneaking suspicion the reason the president is going slow with Iran and doing the tit for tat with Iran instead of just wiping them out is we don't have enough weapons. I'm beginning to believe the grumblings in the defense industry and the Pentagon are true. And that's not on Trump. It's not on Hegseth. It's on multiple presidents of the United States, going back to the Bush administration, who allowed our defense supply chain to atrophy so much that they can't rapidly build weapons. We need to be able to rapidly build weapons for a war. And if nothing else, we should use this situation in Iran as an opportunity to rebuild our arms and also as an opportunity to let the world see what Israel can do. Let Israel take out Iran.
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2: 220 Trustdale.com traffic center, 285 southbound, the outer loop. That's getting slow now, leaving South Cobb Drive. They're pushing some trouble off to the right, or at least trying to do so. It's been in two right lanes at Hollowell Parkway, exit 12, 7585 northbound. That's just all brake lights, people avoiding that west side perimeter. You're slow from Langford Parkway up to Freedom Parkway, and still watching for any closures in the northwest corridor via I-75 with the president's visit. We will keep our eye on that. Stick with 95.5 for those constant traffic updates. Traffic brought to you by SC250. Revolutionary South Carolina. The American Revolution was decided in South Carolina. SC250.com. Revolutionary South Carolina. Be a part of it. Alex Williams, Triple Team Traffic, 95.5 WSB.
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0: Y'all, I spend a lot of time right here talking about the macro economy and headlines and the politics that impact your wallet. 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
0: Ladies and gentlemen, don't forget, text DONATE to 33777. Help fight childhood cancer. 100% of your money goes to cancer research and the care of kids with cancer. It's a great nationwide cause. It is for the number two research facility in the nation fighting childhood cancer. I will be doing the show tomorrow. I will be doing 6 hours of radio. I'll be doing this show. I will be doing part of the Carathon with my flagship station, WSB in Atlanta, raising money to fight childhood cancer. And then on Friday, I'm going to be out focusing the whole day on raising money for childhood cancer. And then I'm on vacation next week. We have not had a family vacation this year. And this is my son in 2 weeks starts his senior year of high school. And I thought we need to. Normally we would go to Hilton Head. And my wife has been begging us to go to the mountains. She wants to ride her Harley in the winding mountain road. Hilton Head is not motorcycle friendly, although I love it. One day I want a beach house in Sea Pines at Hilton Head if I win the lottery or sell a kidney and part of my liver. But we will be, we've got a winter an Airbnb on top of a mountain that looks out over Lake Burton. And it's going to be a relaxing week. I need it. I have had my 40th trip on Delta for the year. 40 plane rides. And it is July 22nd today as I'm on the air. That's a lot of plane trips in a year. And I love you, Delta, but I'm actually really tired of seeing you people. I would much prefer to spend time with my family. I travel comfortably and I tend to travel first class and go through the private terminal at the Atlanta airport so I don't have to see people and get yelled at while I'm peeing. But I'm exhausted from being on airplanes this year already. My schedule is dependent on Delta schedule. And if I'm going to Oklahoma or Missouri and places and Delta it doesn't have big hubs there, you got to stay overnight or multi-day trips. And I've loved coming. This is not a complaint about coming to your affiliates because I love seeing you guys and meeting the listeners, but I'm just kind of tired of living my life based on Delta's flight schedule. And it's going to be nice to have a week off. Now, when we come back, I want to take more of your phone calls, 877-973-7425. We got more we've got to talk about, too, including a lot of domestic policy, and the president has issued some statements on Iran. I'll get that audio for you. First, I got to tell you about Perfectly Snug and my Perfectly Snug mattress topper. 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
2: At 2:30, I'm Bill Caiaccio with our top local story. It is breaking news. President Trump has just landed at Dobbins Air Force Base in Cobb County for his visit this afternoon to Wheeler High School. And this will have an impact on traffic in the area. Let's get an update now from WSB's Alex Williams in the traffic center.
18: Hey, Bill. No closures in place quite yet on I-75 through Marietta. I think that's what will be closed. Luckily, it should only be a small stretch of I-75. You shouldn't have to get on the interstate for very long, or if at all. If you're traveling over in East Cobb area, heads up though, Holt Road, which is what Wheeler High School is off of, is already shut down in both directions between Old Sewell Road and Robinson Road, so you're going to need to avoid that area, but we'll keep monitoring I-75 for those updates, Bill.
2: And the president is expected to talk next hour about his Trump accounts for children. DeKalb County reports its first case of West Nile virus this year.
19: One of them is in the north end of the county near in the Doraville area. The zip code, I believe, is 30360.
2: Dr. Natasha Agramonte with DeKalb Public Health says another case was in the Redan area. There have been no human cases so far. A data breach impacts an unknown number of Chick-fil-A customers. The Atlanta-based restaurant says it detected the attacks after identifying suspicious login activity to certain Chick-fil-A One accounts. The information exposed in the breach includes a combination of customers' names, email addresses, Chick-fil-A One membership numbers, and mobile pay numbers, and the last four digits of your credit debit card number. The hackers may have also gained access to birth dates, phone numbers, and addresses. It is now 2:31. Up next, live team coverage of traffic and weather.
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2: It's 2:34, time for live team coverage of traffic and weather in the 24-hour traffic center. Once again, Alex Williams.
18: Keeping a close eye on that I-75 corridor northwest of town in Cobb and Marietta, where I'm going to keep an eye out for those closures with the presidential motorcade. Right now, you're slow even trying to get the I-75 on 285 northbound from South Cobb Drive. As you make your way up through that right lane construction zone before Paces Ferry, it's a slow ride southbound into town already from the 85-400 merge. Heaviest delays stay with you on a 75-85 south pass 17th Street, and northbound jammed in from Highway 166 Langford Parkway to Freedom Parkway. From the Trustdale.com Traffic Center, Triple Team Traffic, 95.5 WSB.
27: I'm WSB meteorologist Christina Edwards. Partly to mostly cloudy skies today, high around 91. Few rain showers and thunderstorms moving through later this evening. Lows tonight in the mid-70s.
2: 82 in Roswell, 88 Conyers, 87 Brookhaven. 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Breaking news when it happens. I'm Bill Caiaccio, 95.5 WSB.
0: Welcome back. It is Eric Erickson here. While we're on the subject of Iran, I want to play for you some audio. This is from the chairman of the Joint Chiefs, Dan Kane, talking to Congress.
28: On July 22nd, 1940, General George C. Marshall said, and I quote, "For almost 20 years, we had all of the time and almost none of the money. Today, we have all of the money and no time." His words resonate powerfully with me today as we find ourselves in a somewhat similar situation. I've come to you today to request the necessary funds while in the window of opportunity, while time is still on our side. The United States of America faces a global list of military challenges in the Middle East, in Europe, in the Pacific, both nuclear and non-nuclear challenges, and the continued threat of terrorism. We find ourselves living and leading in complex and dynamic times. Our adversaries are aligning in their interests, creating simultaneous challenges across multiple domains. They are sharing intelligence, combat capabilities, and technology. Technology that is accelerating the speed of war. It is an imperative that Americans understand that the character of war is changing. Advances in technology are fundamentally and irreversibly changing the way we fight, which necessitates capital to properly arm America's military. Rapid advancements in AI, autonomous systems, deliver critical technological advantages to our national defense and simultaneously introduce unprecedented strategic vulnerabilities and uncertainty across the world, to include right here at home. The low barrier to entry created by affordable, ubiquitous, unmanned systems means our adversaries, rogue actors, state and non-state actors, and violent extremists have access to disruptive and potentially lethal technologies at scale. We've seen this in Ukraine, and we must adopt elements of this fight for our future fights.
0: That's the chairman of the Joint Chiefs of Staff, Dan Kane, talking to the United States Senate for budget appropriations requests that we got to stay on our A game. And there are some members of the United States Congress, Democratic members, who do not want to fund not just the war effort, but they don't want to fund the military. Now, just so you understand what's going on here, and let me pull this up. Because you must understand, I am going to Article 1 of the Constitution, Section 8 of the Constitution, and I forget exactly what clause it is. I'm not going to count, but this is it. Article 1, Section 8, the Congress shall have the power to raise and support armies, but no appropriation of money to that use shall be for a longer term than 2 years. So they have to do the NDAA, the National Defense Authorization Act, and members of Congress can hold it hostage for their whims. And Dan Kane, the chairman of the Joint Chiefs, wants the money because we got to update our technologies and we've also got to fix our supply chain issues. And he's right. This is the president talking about Iran and the attack on Jordan that plays into this.
3: We are degrading them at levels that nobody thought was possible. They're being degraded so seriously. They did slip something through in Jordan. And if we had other operators, you know, would not happened, unfortunately. But because we have the best equipment in the world, you know, we've stopped almost everything. But when you let other people do your job, with the United States, we let other people do the job, and sometimes it doesn't work out so well. But we're going to be going and paying our respects at Dover.
0: Now, you should know, particularly for those of you on my flagship station in Atlanta, the president has landed in Atlanta, and traffic on the north side of the city is an absolute nightmare. The president of the United States is going to Wheeler High School in Cobb County, Georgia. Interestingly enough, it's kind of a Democratic area of the state, but he's going because he wants to tout Trump accounts. This is from WSBRadio.com in Atlanta. President Trump is scheduled to visit Cobb County on Wednesday for an event at Wheeler High School promoting his Trump accounts. The president arrived at Dobbins Air Reserve Base in Cobb County aboard Air Force One just before 2:30 p.m. He will travel to Wheeler High School. He's expected to make remarks at 3 o'clock p.m. according to the president's schedule. Republican U.S. Senate candidate Mike Collins and Republican gubernatorial candidate Rick Jackson will be joining the president. The visit will mark Trump's second visit to Georgia this year. Now, as you can imagine, when you have Air Force One landing and you have the Beast, the president's limousine and motorcade out. Traffic can be an absolute disaster, and it is a disaster all around there. Wheeler High School is only a mile or two from Dobbins Air Force Base, so at least they're going close, but man, it is a messy, messy situation in with traffic. But the president wants to tout his Trump accounts. He's not wrong to tout the Trump accounts. A lot of parents are going to be able to take advantage of them, and a lot of businesses are going to be able to take advantage of them. I'm actually looking at them for my business because if you put your money into a Trump account, it's taxable money that you put in, and then the money is taxed to the kid when they come out. But if a business puts money in, the business gets a tax deduction. And so I'm thinking, you know what? I got some employees with kids. I could fund these accounts and take a tax deduction for the business. Talk to your tax advisor. I'm not a tax advisor. I don't do tax law anymore. But all of this is to say the president's here to tout that. Traffic is a mess in Atlanta. And the president has also got war on his mind and says we are probably going to unleash hell on the Iranians. In fact, this just in from the New York Times, the president is now claiming that he might attack civilian infrastructure in Iran as payback for the deaths of American troops and also escalating the war. This is the president from the New York Times. This is from the feed. If the Houthis make good on their threat to blockade ships traveling to and from Saudi Arabia via the Red Sea, it would yet again upend global oil markets. Most of the oil gets to market via the Bab al-Mandab Strait at the southern end of the Red Sea off the coast of Yemen and near territory controlled by the Iranian-backed Houthi militia. A smaller portion goes north to the Mediterranean Sea via a pipeline that crosses Egypt or, in the case of oil-derived fuel, via the Suez Canal. The president of the United States promises retaliation if Iran dares to close those straits. Likewise, the president of the United States is planning more strikes against Iran as payback for killing American soldiers. The question is, how much payback are we going to do and what is actually happening? Senator John Kennedy, reliable vote for the president, is concerned because there are more and more leaks coming from the Pentagon that the Secretary of Defense is not being truthful with Congress about what's going on.
4: Part of the reason President Trump had to have the courage to do what he did after Midnight Hammer is that they didn't give up their ambitions even though their nuclear sites had been obliterated. So this is a regime hell-bent on nuclear ambitions, and
5: guys,
4: President Trump's been willing to go
5: after. We need straight answers. Do we have the ability to destroy whatever is underneath Pickaxe Mountain?
4: Senator, a lot of our capabilities are classified, but if anybody in the world can reach anything on this, on God's green earth, it's the United States military, the most powerful military in the world. It's all about options and trade-offs.
0: Options and trade-offs. The senator did not sound convinced. I am concerned. Seems like the easiest thing to do at this point, if we can't get under that mountain and blow things up, is just to blow up the regime. You know, one of the straw men, Vice President Vance, is very good at coming up with straw men. And one of the straw men they come up with are, well, that if you want to fight Iran, you must want hundreds of thousands of troops on the ground. A straw man, I'm just reading you the definition here, a logical fallacy and rhetorical tactic where someone misrepresents or distorts an opponent's argument to make it extreme, exaggerated, or easier to defeat. And what the vice president regularly does is, because he stands by a deal that is no deal, that is no good deal, that he thought he could work with the Iranians, the vice president says, well, if you want to fight Iran and do regime change, you want boots on the ground. This, by the way, is the same thing, the argument the vice president deployed to try to oppose support of Ukraine. The vice president opposed support of Ukraine, and the vice president has opposed the Iran engagement. And he has likewise said that if we support Ukraine, we are sending American kids to die. I have said repeatedly, I don't want American kids to die for Ukraine. I want Ukrainians to kill Russians and die killing Russians so our kids don't have to. In the same way, I don't think we need boots on the ground in Iran. We can let the Israelis do it. Let the Israelis do it. Let the Israelis off the chain. Let them carry out their plan. The problem here is the vice president and those around him are reliable isolationists. They don't want engagement in the world. They want to retreat, come home, and build a fence around us and put up security cameras to keep everybody out. And that's not the way the world works. It might have been able to do that in the early 1900s and the 19th century, But I don't think we can be guided by 19th century mercantilist policy, which is what the president and vice president have adopted when it comes to tariffs. And I don't think we can be effective in carrying out global leadership with 19th century mercantilist foreign policy either. The fact of the matter is the vice president, to win the argument, blatantly misrepresents the arguments of people like me claiming we just want a bunch of dead Americans in Iran, which isn't true at all. I want a bunch of dead Israelis in Iran, wiping out the Iranians. I want a bunch of Iranian people armed by the Israelis. I want the Kurds marching into Iran. I want the Israelis to be able to unleash hell on Iran. And if it means dead Israelis, well, you know what? That is going to be less missiles coming at Israel long term. God bless them for their sacrifice. They have already sacrificed a lot with Hamas, and they are willing to sacrifice themselves to take out the Iranian regime. I don't know why we're not letting them. I mean, time and time again, the vice president's foreign policy is to take our allies, tie their hands behind their back, and say, okay, go now fight. Why not unhandcuff them and let them fight to the extreme? Why not destabilize the Iranian regime? Why not let Israel do it? Why not stop making straw man arguments about what we want if we want them to finish the job? Look, we did not have to start the fight. We did not have to do it. There was no reason for us to begin what we began in Iran. None. But we did it. Now we got to finish the job. And it is a foolish, foolish, foolish view that says we can just say bygones and come home and Iran will be fine. It's a stupid view. It's not true. It's not real. It is a fallacy. It is a straw man. You are not going to have peace with Iran now that we've provoked this fight. The only way to deal with Iran now is to deal with them by wiping out the regime, and we don't even have to do it. We don't have to put boots on the ground. We can tell the Israelis, have at it. Let them do it. We have allowed Ukraine to push back against the Russians so much, the Russians are losing the war. Do you know the length of time that a Russian recruit lives in Ukraine now before becoming a casualty of war? 20 minutes maximum, because Ukraine has gotten so effective. We're not fighting Russia. All you people who said if we support Ukraine, we're supporting Americans going and dying fighting the Russians. No, the point all along was allow the Ukrainians to do it. And the same thing here. Allow the Israelis to do it. Allow the Iranian people to do it. A buddy of mine disagrees with me, but I vehemently disagree with him. We told the Iranians, stay inside and don't come out until we tell you. The president told them help was coming, and we never sent the help, and we never told them come outside. In fact, we sent arms to the Kurds to arm the Iranians, and the president's thrown the Kurds under the bus and said, hey, those guys didn't live up to their promise.

0: It's time. We started the war. We didn't have to. We did. Let's let Israel finish it. We don't have to finish it like the vice president claims. They can do it instead, and I bet they'd be more effective at it than we are.
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0: 250, Trustdale.com Traffic Center, temporary red alert in Cobb County. 75 northbound is shut down for the presidential motorcade just north of I-285. Looks like they shut it down between Windy Hill and Delk Road. No traffic getting through there. It's only temporary, though. If you'd like, you can hop over and use Highway 41 or just sit in those delays for a few minutes. The roadway should reopen very soon. Elsewhere, crash Southside Perimeter, 285 eastbound, the outer loop past Boulder Crest Road. That's blocking one lane, slowing you, leaving I-675. And trouble just cleared out of the cabin in Norcross, 85 northbound before Jimmy Carter Boulevard. 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Atlanta families, add wonder to your weekdays from July 17th through July 26th. 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
3: Well, this is a new one for me, folks. Someone, and I'm assuming it is a Louisiana listener, has created a dating profile for me, and I only know because I'm getting, matches from people around the... What on earth is going on? Did this guy just put in the wrong? Yep. What on earth? I have no idea. And yet I'm getting in. The guy is like, I pulled up the profile of the person. They use my email address. And I have no idea. And it's some Asian dude. This is kind of wild, actually. It's tied to his cell phone account, but it's got my email address. And so I was able to get in and I just thought, oh, great. Someone has set up some sort of email, some sort of dating profile for me. But no, it appears to be some person in Louisiana using their name, not my name, but my email address. So I'm getting all of the things. And this dude can't be, it says 53 years old. This person can't be. This is a kid's picture. What the heck is happening here? What are you people in Louisiana doing? I realize that Asian people can sometimes look younger than they actually are, but no, that person, there is no way that person is 53 years old, and why are they using my email address for their dating profile? I have no idea. I want no part of this. This is uncalled for. What the heck? I don't know. My mind is blown. Okay, let's see here. I'm sorry. I'm completely just. I started getting these that so and so in Gretna, Louisiana likes your profile. So and so in Lafayette likes your profile. So and so in New Orleans likes your profile. I'm like, I don't have a dating profile. Has somebody pretended to be me? And it's my email address. And so I go into this dating site, and well, it's my email address. But dude's name is Spencer. Claims to be 53 years old. That is not the picture of a 53 year old. And it's got somebody else's phone number, but it's got my email address. I am completely flummoxed on this one, people. But he says he's widowed with a graduate degree and drinks moderately and has no kids and claims to be 53. And that ain't a 53-year-old Asian man. I can guarantee you that. Somebody is scamming some people. This is a new one. This is a first. This is why I have Incogni. To protect me from stuff like this, they will take care of it for me. In any event, okay, we got to move on. Listen, one more time, if you text donate to 33777, look, I know I'm making the pitch, and I'm going to do it again tomorrow. I want to beat childhood cancer. Y'all do not have you don't have to interview these kids, and I pray that you're not dealing with a kid with cancer, but some of you listening right now probably are. And it's a horrible thing, and it's worse to learn that there's no government research funds for childhood cancer. It's 100% donor-based. I have met some kids who have beat it, and I have met some kids who didn't come back the next year, and I've met some families who lost kids along the way, and I would love to never have to go through that again, and so I would love for you to text DONATE to 33777 and help me fight childhood cancer. Every single penny helps. 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
7: At 3 o'clock, I'm Bill Caiaccio with our top local story. President Trump is now in Metro Atlanta for his speech this hour at Wheeler High School in Marietta. That speech expected to start any minute now. Outside the school, there are protesters. The president is expected to talk about his Trump accounts for children, the new initiative that provides a one-time $1,000 U.S. Treasury contribution to any child born between 2025 and 2028. Cobb County Democrats are protesting President Trump's visit to Wheeler High School. Former State Representative Alicia Thomas Searcy says Trump's policies have hurt Georgians.
8: He supports tariffs, probably because he's profiting off of them, even though they drove up the cost of nearly everything across our state.
7: They say a public high school is not the appropriate background for what should be a partisan event. Again, President Trump expected to speak at Wheeler High School any minute. It is 90 degrees in Atlanta. A flood watch now posted through Saturday for parts of Metro Atlanta ahead of potentially heavy and strong storms. It includes Bartow, Cherokee, Forsyth Hall, and Pickens counties. Meteorologist Christina Edwards has Atlanta's most accurate and dependable forecast coming up. Before coming to Marietta, President Trump attends the dignified transfer for four U.S. soldiers killed over the weekend in the Middle East conflict. Reporter Louis Martinez has more on the ceremony at Dover Air Force Base.
9: The closing of the two doors of those two transfer vehicles, all done simultaneously, a lot of synchronicity taking place there by the two airmen who were closing it, again, symbolizing the dignity with which these remains of fallen service members are treated.
7: Among the service members killed was 25-year-old Tyler Freehand, who lives in Georgia. New cases of West Nile virus in Metro Atlanta, this time in DeKalb County.
10: Positive mosquitoes were found in two traps in the county, one in the Redan area, the other in Doraville. So far, there have been no human cases reported. Dr. Natasha Agramonte with DeKalb Public Health says the West Nile carrying mosquitoes are hard to spot.
11: It's very dull colored. It's like a yellowish brown, kind of like a burnt french fry color, and it's very hard to see easily.
10: They tend to be out mostly at dusk and dawn. As we reported earlier, Fulton County also reporting West Nile positive mosquitoes. Sabrina Cupid, 95.5 WSB.
7: The Atlanta-based CDC updates the numbers on the stomach bug outbreak linked to the recalled lettuce from Mexico. It's now tracking more than 4,000 cyclosporiasis cases in 41 states, including Georgia. Many of the new cases are reported in Michigan and Ohio. More than 300 people have been hospitalized, the youngest of those just 2 years old, the oldest 95. Chick-fil-A notifies customers about a data breach.
10: The Atlanta-based company says it detected suspicious login activity between June 17th and 19th. The data security incident affected certain Chick-fil-A One accounts. Chick-fil-A says hackers launched an automated attack against its website and mobile app. Potential info exposed to the breach includes customers' names, email addresses, the last four digits of credit and debit cards, birthdays, phone numbers, and addresses. No word on how many customers are affected. Cheryl Castro, 95.5 WSB.
7: It's now 3:03. The Von Hessler Doctrine begins in less than 2 minutes. Right now, it's live team coverage of traffic and weather in the 24-hour traffic center. Alex Williams.
12: Hey, Bill. We had a temporary closure of I-75 North in Marietta for the presidential motorcade. It has since reopened, so good news there. We are still watching brake lights. 285 southbound, the outer loop leaving I-75 in Cobb and passing passing Truist Park into that right lane construction zone between Paces Ferry and South Atlanta Road. Crash still working in DeKalb County, 285 eastbound, the outer loop past Boulder Crest Road. Those delays stretch back to Moreland Avenue. If you're traveling downtown, that ride's already getting packed in southbound from the 85-400 merge. Toughest delays stay with you down to North Avenue. Not any better northbound. It's all brake lights, 75-85 from Highway 166 up to Peachtree Pine Street. From the Trustdale.com Traffic Center, Triple Team Traffic, 95.5 WSB.
13: I'm WSB meteorologist Christina Upwards. Partly to mostly cloudy skies today with a high of 91. A few rain showers rolling through for the ride home this evening. Lows tonight in the mid-70s. Tomorrow and Friday, mostly cloudy with highs in the mid to upper 80s. Scattered rain showers and thunderstorms through the afternoon.
7: Only a few spotty rain showers now on Storm Tracker radar. It's 88 in Lawrenceville and Lithia Springs, 86 in Fayetteville. 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I'm Bill Caiaccio, 95.5 WSB.
14: Hour one of the Von Hessler Doctrine begins right now. I'm your host, Eric Von Hessler. Not alone. I don't do this alone. I need friends. I need a corporate family around me to wrap around me like a comfy blanket. And here they are, plus one. Tim Andrews is here. Autumn Fisher is here. George Clark is here. Look who's joining us. English Nick is here. And of course, Jared Yamamoto is saluting everyone. Because he's happy to be here. You consider this like going into battle, like I do. I do every day. It's a friendly battle.
15: 100%.
14: We're going into battle.
15: Yeah, you gotta. I want to deliver for the audience. That's every single show.
14: We get the critics out there. We get the people. And not in a negative way. You can't do a show like this going into a battle in a negative way. It's just more like, hey, sit back. Hey, check this out. That kind of battle. It's like, hey, we're here to dazzle you. That's why we have Autumn Fisher. She's dazzling.
16: Hey.
15: Yeah. Glitters.
14: English Nick joins us with an accent that doesn't sound like ours.
16: What?
14: That's called variety.
16: That's weird.
14: George Clark doesn't believe we ever got to the moon. We've got it all. we've got it all here. Hey, before we go on, I want people to know this, and I don't have it in front of me, even though you just handed it to me. Not that one. Tim Andrews is going to be appearing this weekend. Now he's looking for the information.
15: Well, I know it, but I want it.
14: Here it is. You handed me a card. So there's going to be three performances, right?
17: Yes, one this Saturday, one next Friday and Saturday.
14: Okay, so that's July 25th, July 31st, and August 1st. All the starting times are 7:30, and it's Stage Door Theater in Dunwoody. So what I would say is go Google and whatever. Stage Door Theater
17: on Chamblee-Dunwoody Road in Dunwoody.
14: And and you will be playing the president, I believe, and maybe something else.
17: Two presidents.
14: In this. It's basically a sketch comedy thing.
17: Yes. With
14: a
17: little dead cat Rhonda is the name of the show.
14: All right.
17: Not the group, but that's the name of the show. And it's through Ovations Theater.
14: Okay. And Tim Andrews and Shelley Winter and I have a date.
15: You going to go?
14: Shelley Winter and I are going to have dinner beforehand.
15: Oh!
14: Believe me, we're gonna let you know how we feel. No, we're gonna do a whole thing where we meet for dinner and then we show up drunk to watch Tim Andrews.
16: And, we heckle him,
14: of course.
16: Throw koozies at him.
14: You know how I am. I feel that I always have to respect the stage. I will never boo anybody. I will never cause trouble. If I am in a situation where what's going on stage is absolutely terrible, and then I just feel like, okay, it's going to be a hostage situation for a couple hours, but it'll be over. But I cannot ever do any. I've told this story before. When my son was in this one school where they had this great music program. When he was like eight years old. And it was very good. And then he ended up going to another place where they had just started a new music program. And he was kind of the best in the thing, but it was not that great. And so, but they have their Christmas show. And, you know, you go to the school and this nice little theater there and they're watching the Christmas show and the band does not sound good at all. And all the parents, you know, start joking with each other about it and whatever. And I couldn't. I had to stay there. It's just stoic. Even though it was 8-year-old kids, I just thinking to myself, that's the stage. They're on the stage. Respect the stage. So don't worry, Tim. Now, I can't speak for Shelley. Because I don't know that he has this philosophy, yes. So I don't know. He seems like somebody who's heckled.
17: Can I tell you that I can sit in here and improvise and just improvise and come up with ideas and stuff, but having to learn dialogue is so hard. For me, I mean, there are professional actors in this, and they're doing really
14: Tim
17: good.
14: Tim and I have had this conversation for the last 2 weeks, and he'll say, I don't know, I'm having trouble. And my response is not helpful at all. I just always turn to him and go, learn the lines.
17: Yes. I have an app that helps you.
18: There's no trick. You just have to keep learning, reading it, reading
14: over
18: it.
14: And over
18: it's
14: over
18: like
14: over
18: learning
14: again.
18: Lyrics for a song. Yeah. You have to like, eventually you're going to have to get up and do it. Or just bring your
14: I did a couple
18: iPad
14: plays when I was in my 20s, and I'm not good at, as anybody who listens to this show, losing the thread is part of the beauty of listening, listening to the host. So actually learning lines has always been pretty tough for me, but I was just like, you got to go through the boring crap so that it's there. And also there's going to be some improvisation possibilities here as well. You just want to have them in your back pocket so that if you do go a word or two off, you're not going off. You're still within where the person acting with you can still understand what the hell's going on.
15: The best part has been walking in the studio and Tim will just be talking. And I didn't recognize that he was reading off of like an app. He's talking as Trump in here. And I'm like,
17: I wasn't reading. I'm practicing the lines on something where the pre-recorded, the other person's delivering the
15: Right. And so I come in here and I'm like, come again? What? What'd you say?
14: So it's going to be great. So yeah, so there you go. And so make sure that if you're around this Saturday or the following Friday. Is it the following Friday?
17: Friday and Saturday,
14: then the following Saturday. You can go see Tim Andrews do, I think you can guess at least one of the presidents he'll be portraying. And it's not that hard to
15: Gerald Ford.
14: To be able to, not that hard to figure out the other one. They're voices that you hear here all the time.
17: Yes.
14: Also, I want to know that as an audience that like, you know, we can fill a place out, you know, like it's important to me. So don't let me down. It's a big week for the audience. We got the Carathon starting tomorrow, and then I want to sell out every one of these shows that Tim Andrews is a part of. So there's a lot of the host having expectations of the audience this week. So don't let me down, all right? We come in here every day not to let you down, but every once in a while I think you got to ask yourself, am I doing enough for the host of my favorite radio show? I'll just
19: lay
14: that out.
19: What you can do for your host.
20: Ask not.
18: Yes.
20: what Autumn can do for you.
15: Why don't you ask?
14: Yes.
15: Set a bet here. So if it ends up selling out for all of these dates, Eric will let the pregame get a little out of control with Shelley. So that way, maybe you would start. You know,
14: there's nothing to lose
15: the
14: here. All the tickets are sold.
15: So you could just be there. You could bring your tomatoes and stuff.
14: I'm all of a sudden. Look, if I wouldn't make little, snarky comments with other parents about 8-year-olds on a stage, I doubt that I'm going to change my thing on this. We will all go. We will respect the theater.
18: I don't want
14: the theater to think, oh, a bunch of radio hooligans. Got to deal with this.
20: Boo!
18: If you were, I'm not saying Tim's thing, but if you were at some theatrical or musical thing and you really were just not having a good time, would you leave?
14: Sure, I've left places before.
18: Yeah.
14: I mean, I leave early.
18: Because you're not going to heckle. You're not going to throw stuff, obviously. But
14: I've been in places where I say, okay, this is not worth being stuck in traffic. So I'm going to get out of here before the very end. But for the most part, I just, I've seen shows that didn't do much for me. Mm-hmm. I don't usually leave. I usually give it a good chance, but that's what it is. If your normal show is bad enough, I'm not staying for the encore because you didn't get me enough to sit around for 2 hours and deal with traffic, which is never fun. But at least if you enjoyed the show, you can sit there in the car with your wife and friends or whoever and, talk about the show.
21: Get drunk in the parking lot?
14: Yeah, get drunk.
18: Yeah.
14: Start a fight with some other parents, some other kids.
18: You know what you and Shelly should do? Instead of going to a swanky dinner, you should just tailgate in the parking lot of the theater in Dunwoody.
14: You guys bring
18: your beers, sit at the back of the car with the tailgate open.
14: Big speakers.
18: Yeah, Tim Andrews, man, we're going to see him tonight.
14: And here's the funny thing is, like, I remember when I was in music radio. You know, you'd always pull the speakers out. It'd be your station, but in this case, we pull out huge booming speakers and. You just hear talk radio. WSB.
21: I turn the bass all the way up anyway.
14: Yeah,
18: the best
15: Hannity with all that bass.
20: I sure do love bass.
14: You just stood in the parking lot. This president couldn't be doing a better job.
2: You know, this president's the best there ever was, and I'm telling you right now.
14: Super loud. I don't know. They appear to be having a good time out there in the parking lot.
17: There is a Taqueria Taquito on Mount Vernon, real close, if you guys are into Mexican food.
14: Oh, yeah. Click the microphone, put in Tim Andrews.
17: No, I'm just telling you. I'm looking at the map here. Looking at the map here.
14: Yes. I don't know. I haven't, I don't know if Shelley has a place. You know, the thing for me when I'm going to get together and have lunch or dinner with anybody, I'm at the age where one thing matters. Now, I don't want to go to a terrible place. You want to go to a restaurant that has, some good word of mouth at the very least. But really, the only criterion for me is, do they have a parking lot? At this age, I don't want to drive around side streets and then wonder if I'm parking at the wrong time. And am I going to get booted? This is a
21: Would
14: stupid...
21: Would you do valet?
14: Huh?
21: Would you do valet?
14: Well, I can do valet from time to time. My problem is, I guess now the valets have caught up and most of them have Cash App now. There was that weird time where I have no cash.
18: Yeah,
14: you know,
18: feel bad for not being able to tip
14: Not
18: them,
14: being
18: yeah.
14: a tip, but you now most Venmo. Of them have cash. I don't have, I'm not on Venmo. I tried to set it up once. It didn't
18: so
14: work
18: easy.
14: Out. It annoyed me. It annoyed me.
21: It's PayPal.
14: It annoyed me.
15: PayPal and Venmo are the same
14: I got PayPal. How come everybody, I got a friend I owe money to for tickets coming up and
21: You tell the person
14: Bill's
21: the,
14: tickets. He's on Venmo, and I'm like, why can't you be on PayPal? That's what I want.
21: You ask the valet guy, like, do you take Zelle?
14: I think I have asked that question before.
17: Didn't they just get hacked, Zelle?
14: Everybody gets hacked.
18: Clark Howard was talking about how Zelle, because Zelle is directly connected to your bank account.
14: Yeah, they're
18: a little
14: squirmy.
18: They can get all your bank info.
14: Yeah, so. They're a little. I think Zelle's a little bit, because it's a consortium of banks, right? That are working together with that one. Hey, in this day and age, why not put as much information about your customer in one place?
18: Absolutely.
14: In the cloud somewhere. It seems to me like, I mean, I don't know. Let's go home. Our work here is done. There's nothing to worry about with that.
15: What could go wrong?
14: Nothing. I can't imagine anything go. You know, the internet people, as I refer to them.
18: Yeah.
14: The internet people, I think we can all agree, have done such a good job with our personal information. I have no problem handing them the keys to the future and just following and saying, whatever it is you guys imagine, I want to live in that, because you've done such a good job in phase one of this rinky-dink internet that once we get to the AI world, we're looking back of that rinky-dink internet, you have all done such a good job protecting our personal information that I want my keys and everybody else's keys so I can toss them to you and say, just show me what the future is. I'll follow. Seems to be what we're doing. You didn't get that one right. Nobody cares. It's amazing to me.
18: Yeah.
14: Nobody thinks that it's the job of anyone on the internet that offers services to protect your personal information. We've all gotten to the point where it's like, yeah, it's 2026, idiot. Shut up. Our personal information gets stolen. That's the way it is. It's like, but somebody opened the shop the first day and they didn't say, hey, before you come in here, there's a real good chance all your personal information is going to... They just opened the shop, and it looked really cool, and we all went in there.
17: That's what people used to say if you live in East Atlanta Village. Well, you know, crime comes with the territory. I'm not living there.
14: I guess you've given up. Kind of thing. There's two things that I just can't get my mind around. The fact that people just want to keep walking with these tech companies and not saying, hey, why didn't you... can't we do anything about the personal information? And then the other thing is that it's just stunning to me that nobody. I never know where no
21: anyone.
14: One works or and nobody or anyone
21: either,
14: or anybody.
21: Either.
14: No one seems to give a damn.
17: Not
14: the
17: really
14: slightest
17: soul.
14: Damn
17: Mm-mm.
14: about where the hell COVID came from. No one on the staff is 60 Minutes. No, not interested. No one is. I'm willing to accept whatever. I have no skin in the game. If you said we're going to have the investigation, I would have no rooting interest in what you found. I just think in the old world that I used to live in, we would all think maybe we can learn some lessons for the next time around and maybe not lose however many people died. But none. There's no... And I'll bet you most of the people listening to me right now have been conditioned in such a way to not even believe that a radio host could bring that up and not have some sort of political
18: biases.
14: So it's, you can't even fight it, because the a question that should be non-political is so thoroughly political that you can't even approach it. But outside of politics, or however you ever voted in any election in your life, it seems to make sense that we should all want to know where it came from. And it did come from somewhere, so we should be able to find out.
15: No. I did find an article from February 24th, COVID's origins. This is from nature.com. COVID's origins, what we do and what we don't know.
14: Yeah, I don't go through the whole thing. What I'm saying is, where is 60 Minutes? and it's not even about, somebody must have be closer to it or whatever, but
21: I think we all know.
14: No, we
21: it's
14: don't.
21: Just no one's doing anything about it.
14: No, no. We don't know. We
21: don't
14: can't,
21: we know it came from that we the don't lab? Know.
14: We think.
21: I mean, it that's, seems, I mean, it what seems is it, Occam's razor?
14: Here, that makes okay, sense. Occam's razor is fine, but Occam's razor is the beginning of thought. It's not the end of thought. Occam's razor says, take the most obvious thing and rule it out first before you waste time going down. So that's
21: before we say it was a bat.
14: So, well, whatever. I don't know what it is. I'm saying is, none of us knows. We all think we know. And certainly the lab thing makes a lot of common sense, but that doesn't mean that you know. You don't know until you gather the evidence and work it through. I wouldn't be shocked to find out that ultimately it came out of that lab.
21: I'd but they won't do that. They won't do that, because then the lab is liable for it, and there's some reason to protect that lab.
14: It shouldn't be them. Why do we have, and I know now that like 60 Minutes is, you know, God knows what it is, but the concept of having a 60 Minutes
21: is that to do that kind of thing.
14: That they will do it. They don't sit around and wait for the government to tell them what happened. And that's, and beyond it, the whole thing is allowed because of us. What I'm saying is, no one gives a damn. No one. We live in a world where 1,352 internet trends have come and gone since the pandemic.
17: That is true. Like, that is 100% true.
14: People cannot even. It's like, what are you talking about, old man? That was 5 years ago.
15: But that's what we need here, Eric. That's what we need. I think you're onto something. I think that we need to get an influencer, or maybe
3: with me as we figure out where COVID came
21: from. Yeah,
15: an army of influencers to find the truth about the origin of COVID. That's what we need. Then people will buy into it. And
14: but I guarantee
15: it.
14: You would find out if that happened that they were funded by some billionaire on the left or some billionaire on the right. People want to find out the thing that they believe is true, and that's what they'll get
15: invested in. That's true.
14: But there's something beautiful about not caring about what the truth is, but just wanting to know what it is.
15: That's why we need clinic.
14: That's actual science. Science is, once I start this experiment, I have nothing. I'm not invested. I don't care where it goes. I simply, curiosity says, I want to find out what's happening here. And that's a beautiful thing. It's so much more freeing and wonderful than trying to make a political point. There's nothing worse than living a life where all you do is make political points. Believe me, I've lived half mine doing that. And and there's nothing to it. The world just keeps rolling. You think that you're saying something that's so important, and boy, I'm going to put an end to this. Then you wake up the next day, and the world just keeps on rolling like you never existed. But when you find out the truth about something, hey, you can just keep that to yourself, but it still is, it's like nutrition for the soul.
18: Yeah, I think that we're so far out, like you said, 5 years ago, whatever.
14: Yeah.
18: If there'd been a serious investigation right off the top when people were still affected by it, that may have happened. But now I think we're too far down the road.
14: Well, how real was it? Political.
21: But then let's say, even if there was something serious, you're right. Like, it is up to a media, you know, that is supposed to be finding out what is actually happening. And you, like you said, not listening to what the government is going to say to like expose what's going on, because maybe I do care, right? Maybe I care so much, but like,
14: I guess what I'm trying to get to is, we don't have enough people who care, but don't care what the answer is. We have a lot of people who from the left want it to be one thing, and a lot of people from the right who want it to be another thing. We don't have enough people who, I just want to know. And it will have no effect whatsoever on me being right or wrong about any political argument I've ever had. That is what we're losing. There's something beautiful about just finding something out. And then, because we've turned it around now, like, I believe this, so I'll look for the facts that back me up. And you end up in a twisted not a great life, I think, that way. A better life is, I'm curious about the reason why. And as I get those reasons legitimately, then those things start to build up my actual worldview, not the other way around. I don't know if there's any going back. I think we're just where we are with social media and all that. Well, I don't think there's just an old man like me going, hey, whatever happened. By the way, it could happen again. I think the reason is, in most of our minds, we think, okay, we had one of those in our lifetime. It won't happen again in our lifetime. And maybe it won't, but it could.
18: I mean, they can't even work out if the lettuce test they did for this stomach bug is under control. It's a false positive.
14: So RFK Jr. says it's
18: under control.
14: It's under control. It's all under control. And also the Strait of Hormuz is also under control.
18: I'm not in charge of that, but I've been told it's under control. We should wash that and the lettuce to solve all the things.
15: I want Mr. Beast to get to the bottom of the origin of COVID. That's who we need.
18: Mr. Beast will get there.
14: What's
18: he time?
14: What's Mr. Beast going to do? Just have a series of stupid contests, and then the last one standing is the origin of COVID.
18: Yes, they end up solving it. If you can find the bat, I'll give you $10 million.
15: Yes,
18: the bat or whatever, the pangolin.
14: That guy, the only exposure I had was like watching like maybe half hour of one of the Netflix. Is it Netflix he was on or Amazon?
15: It was on Amazon. Yeah.
14: And the thing is, like, I don't even think it's Mr. Beast. He rose out of nowhere. He makes a lot of money.
18: Yep.
14: He gives to charity, whatever. It's fine. Not my cup of tea. It's a different generation.
18: Right? He's
14: not. But the thing is, watching these things, there's no, like, strategy that you could employ. It's all just, all these games are all just chance. All right, stand there. The floor will either open up and drop you down. Or like, there's nothing where you can go, I'll be the cleverest and I'll win. It just all seems like right place, right time. And then somebody's the last person standing and he just dumps a bunch of money on him.
15: I'm amazed you actually watched an episode of that beast mode game that he did.
14: Huh? You did or didn't?
15: No, I didn't watch it at all. So I'm amazed that you did.
14: Well,
15: I'm
14: a little more connected with the kids. I know what the 20 something zeitgeist is.
18: Even the 10-year-old in my house one day a couple weeks ago said she brought up some about Mr. Beast that she'd seen online.
15: She's
18: 10 now. She
14: See,
18: was
14: that's about
18: then.
14: The time that media names kind of like Walter Cronkite were coming into my mind. Because Watergate was happening.
17: Well, better that than Vlad and Nikki, which I end up having to watch all the time now.
14: Vlad and Nikki are those weird Russian, that's that Russian
21: those
14: family.
21: Kids?
17: Yeah, the Russian kids.
14: And they do like weird sketches and make noises.
20: Let's go play with our toys that were sent here for free, and now we're all millionaires.
18: Yeah, it's like a show, A is for Adley, same thing. Yes. Yeah.
14: Those kids. The kids who make all that money opening, you know, toys and stuff.
15: Oh, the unboxing.
14: My question is, like, how does that work? Like, no, we now have protection of child actors that didn't exist a long time ago. You have to pay them. They have to get residuals, all that kind of stuff. These kind of things, do mom and dad just start a company and all the money goes to them? If you have, like, 8 and 10-year-olds who are involved and they're part of the opening of the toys and stuff?
21: I mean, I think it is up to the parents to sort of do that ethically.
15: Yeah.
14: I don't know
21: about that Russian family and what they're doing.
14: Let me tell you what, man. If it goes the other way and your kid's 12 and they make $25 million a year, good luck telling them they have to do their homework.
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7: At 3:30, I'm Bill Caiaccio, news sponsored by Vincent Financial. Our top local story, it is happening now. President Trump at Wheeler High School in Cobb County, where he is expected to speak at any minute. So far, we are still waiting for the president to come to the podium. The president plans to talk this afternoon about his Trump accounts for children. DeKalb County reports its first cases of West Nile virus this year. Mosquitoes from two traps test positive. One was in the Redan area, the other in Doraville. Dr. Natasha Agramonte with the DeKalb County Public Health Department says so far there are no human cases.
26: Typically, we do see mosquito, West Nile positive mosquitoes a few weeks, about a month before we start seeing human cases.
7: Fulton County has also reported West Nile positive mosquitoes this year. This just in, Tropical Storm Bertha makes landfall in southern Louisiana. It's packing winds of 45 miles per hour. Bertha is around 40 miles east of New Orleans. A tropical storm warning is in effect from the Florida-Alabama border to Morgan City and New Orleans. Bertha is expected to dump 1 to 4 inches of rain along the coast from northern Florida to southern Texas. Still no word on how Nolan Wells died even after an independent autopsy.
27: Cause of death undetermined, pending investigation.
7: Civil rights attorney Ben Crump says the family needs answers. Wells was out with friends at a lake near the Mississippi Gulf Coast on July 4th when he went missing. His body was found days later, and at the time, authorities said that Wells drowned. Atlanta Mayor Andre Dickens helps launch the Beltline Mortgage Assistance Program today. The Down Payment Assistance Program is designed to help legacy residents, teachers, first responders, and other public servants achieve home ownership in Beltline neighborhoods on the south and west sides of Atlanta. Eligible buyers could get up to $30,000 in down payment assistance. It is now 3:32 and time for live team coverage of traffic and weather. In the 24-hour traffic center, here is Alex Williams.
12: Crash on the north side perimeter, Bill, in Sandy Springs. 285 westbound, the Outer Loop Riverside Drive exit 24. At least one lane is blocked there. Those delays have grown back toward Dunwoody as you leave Ashford-Dunwoody Road. 285 east and southbound. That ride's starting to fill in. Starting in Doraville from Peachtree Boulevard, passing I-80. 85. Not going to find much relief till you get down to East Ponce, exit 40. Southside perimeter been working to crash. 285 eastbound. The outer loop past Boulder Crest Road. That's what's kept you slow from Moreland Avenue. And downtown, already seeing all the brake lights northbound from Langford Parkway up toward Peachtree Pine Street. Southbound, looking at about 20 minutes from Buckhead on Georgia 400 South, starting at Lenox Road to get down to I-20. From the Trustdale.com Traffic Center, Triple Team Traffic, 95.5 WSB.
0: This is WSB meteorologist Christina Upwards. Partly to mostly cloudy skies today with highs in the upper 80s to low 90s. A few rain showers or rumbles of thunder for the ride home this evening. Lows tonight in the mid 70s. Tomorrow, cloudy skies with heavy rain and thunderstorms arriving late in the afternoon through the evening hours. Tomorrow's highs in the mid to upper 80s.
7: Just spotty rain showers now on Storm Tracker radar in metro Atlanta. There is a heavier pocket of rain just south of Peachtree City and Noonan at this hour. 89 in Vinings, 87 in Union City, and 91 in Suwanee. 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
14: All right, English Click is here. Toodle Pip has begun. Before we get into the stories,
18: yeah,
14: we were just talking about some stuff you were reading about. People are mad. It seems like the Odyssey. People are just mad about everything.
18: Yes. Yeah, where it was, part of it was shot in the Western Sahara. They don't like that.
14: And so they don't like that because of some kind of thing where that was taken from the Moroccans or, like, listen.
17: No, it's the last colony.
18: Yep.
17: It's still a colony. It's owned by someone else in Africa.
14: Okay. And so they don't like it was there. And I'm sure Christopher Nolan said, hey, one of my goals with this film is I would like to film on a location that where people are being occupied at this point. I don't even know how long this has been going on. Also, there's all this stuff about, they speak too modern.
18: The language
14: and
18: the
14: stuff that they're wearing isn't in the right time. I think people don't really understand something about this. And I haven't seen the movie yet, so I can't review it. This story did not happen in history. This is a myth. It is the oldest story, I believe. It is the oldest story that we know of.
17: Yeah, I think. I believe it is.
14: Okay.
17: Yeah.
29: Epic story. Gilgamesh.
14: Well, that's the town. Oh, no. Other Gilgamesh. All right. Okay. I was thinking of that. What's that first town? Atiaknako or something like that. You know, you talk about it all the time.
17: Beckley Tepe.
14: Yeah, that's what I thought. That's what I thought. So just to put this in some perspective as mythology, all right, this story, we believe, originated 800 B.C., 800 years before Christ, all right? That's where we believe the story started. It was passed along orally, an oral tradition. Actually, it was a poem, so usually it was sung. These stories were sung. People would gather around, and these stories from the Odyssey and the Iliad would be sung. Now, that means, and so Homer actually writes it down 300 years later, 500 years before Christ. Okay? So in the oral tradition, one might think that accents came and accents went, and over 300 years, maybe people sounded a little bit different with the way that they... But that's how the story never happened. It is a myth from 800 years before Christ. Homer writes it down from the oral tradition of 300 years, 500 years before Christ. So if you want an audience in 2026 to react to a story from 800 years BC, you're going to have to do what happened within those 300 years before Homer wrote it down, which is a lot of local flavor and a lot of... So it's just ridiculous. It really, it's either a good movie when you go see it or it's not. And that has nothing to do with who's in it, whether or not the helmets are exactly of the age that it's supposed to have happened. It's whether you walk out thinking, my belly's full of popcorn and I'm happy I enjoyed that, or you walk out thinking, that was a waste of 3 hours. That's the only judgment that matters.
2: For those that are enraged, Elon Musk has promised to give us a historically accurate
17: film
2: created by Grok by the end of the year.
14: Yeah. Great. And now he's saying he'll pay because he said he was going to do it by AI. And then people were like, you know, you are the richest person in the world. You could actually finance this if you wanted to. And so the later thing I heard was he's willing to give it to Mel Gibson.
17: $100 million to Mel Gibson to make
14: this. $100 million ain't going to be enough. That ain't going to be enough. And beyond that, I've talked about this before, not getting into the politics of the trans stuff. The unspoken thing that people just don't talk enough about Elon Musk and the reason he's so into these culture wars and anti-woke and all that. And I'm not judging it. I'm just telling you, this is not something that's talked about a lot. One of his 937 children, I don't know if the transition, I believe, from boy to girl, I think.
17: Correct.
14: I'm not sure.
17: Yes, that's
14: all right.
17: Correct.
14: So, and that's why he went on, he's like, when he was on Rogan, when he was telling people to vote for Trump, one of the things he said is, if you want to preserve manhood in the United States, this was his pitch. I guarantee you, it's the Elliot Page thing. For Musk, it's the Elliot Page thing. And what I would say to Musk is, this called acting. When Shakespearean plays were put on in the very beginning, all of the female parts were played by men. It's called acting. How far are you going to go? If you say that this type of person shouldn't play that type of person, should everyone in the cast be Greek? I mean, how far do you go once you start pulling that thread? It's either a movie that you enjoy or it's not. It has no significance beyond that. All right. Toodle pip, my friend.
18: Okay. This is from odditycentral.com. A Japanese company launches bizarre refrigerators for humans. I mean, it's hot. It's hot all over the world.
17: This is our whole lives we're told, don't climb into abandoned refrigerators.
3: I'm so confused.
14: Well, I was told, you know, not to eat eggs. You know, so they change things from time to time.
18: This is a company called SDRS. They've gone viral.
14: All right, so the it's a refrigerator. I'm surprised someone hasn't made the joke yet that Eric would have four. You know,
17: you would have four.
14: How I love refrigerators.
3: Oh, we're sleeping today.
14: Yeah, we're just, I just keep a couple of neighbors in them just to keep them running.
17: Yeah, so, there will be signs of a serial killer. They will have these human-sized refrigerators.
14: That's the other thing. I've talked about that before. What's it called? I think it's called gay baiting and advertising, where you advertise something and audiences that aren't gay will never pick up on what would, but if you are gay, you
2: gay there's dog there's, whistles.
14: There's a there, well, there's a marketing thing for element for you as well, and I think it's called, they don't like it with movies and stuff, like where a teaser will kind of make you think it's that, and then you go to it, it's mainstream. I think that there's some of this going on here where this human refrigerator is being marketed, you know, it's too hot outside, but I believe that there is a serial killer baiting.
18: 100%. Yes.
14: Like, yes. Hey, we're not marketing it to serial killers, but you could probably use this.
1: They promise you, like, oh, it's only a 10-minute session, and it has an emergency lock that, I guess, unlocks when, right, sure, if you're in there for too long.
14: Yeah.
1: But the serial killer is going to figure out a way to keep you in there.
14: It's
1: you
14: for when you're, just when you're really down. Hot.
18: Because of heat stroke.
14: I think the way Europe is.
3: Oh,
14: now.
3: It's like people, one of those hot things. It's like a hot, like a dry sauna or something.
14: No. It's refrigerator. It's for
3: I
14: when,
3: know, it's the it's like that, but it's the opposite.
14: You no, play, it's, a, it's an actual refrigerator.
17: Yeah.
14: It cools you down.
17: You can put lettuce in it when you're
14: it's like
17: not.
14: Walking into a it's like walking into a walk-in fridge.
3: So then what's the difference between a human refrigerator and a refrigerator?
18: Because this one has a seat that you sit on.
14: Yeah. And it's big enough.
18: And you
14: for
18: enjoy air cooled to approximately 5 degrees Celsius directed towards your head, neck, and shoulders and back.
14: And also, you don't have to remove all those trays to get in there.
1: The trays are annoying.
17: It's a little room. Butter in.
14: It's a little room. And of course, you got the egg wrap.
17: Yeah, but leave the butter.
18: And you don't hit your head on the drink dispenser thing. Or,
14: exactly.
18: Yeah, it's, yeah,
14: now, here's the thing is, I think this is mostly for Europe because we have air conditioning pretty by and large in this country, whereas we're learning right now about Europe.
3: Do you think it's
14: going
3: for like inflammation?
14: No, it's for just how much money are they going to make on that? It's for the fact that people in Europe don't have air conditioning. So you just have this box and you go sit down in the refrigerator.
18: July is brutally hot. 48 people alone were hospitalized in Tokyo due to a heat stroke on July 15th. So it's to cool people down.
14: Yeah.
1: Yeah. So you just get in the little box for 10 minutes and then you're good to go.
14: I just think that, and it's not like you can go outside, you'll be hot again. But I think it's for places like what Europe is going through right now. People are staying in nice hotels in Europe and finding out this summer that they don't have air conditioning over there.
2: That happened to my mom and her husband.
14: Really?
2: They went to like some nice hotel and there was no AC, so they went to like a Holiday Inn, like an Americanized, you know.
14: Yeah,
2: like,
14: go to a La Quinta or something they find
1: in Europe. Y'all got a red roof in?
14: I need some AC. So I think it's going to sell better there because maybe it depends on the price point, but it's probably easier than getting air conditioning, you know, the kind of AC that we're used to.
1: They said it'll be great for construction sites in the future, factories, events, so like a music festival or something like that if you need to cool off for a second, and government use.
14: How about in the South, high school football practices?
1: Oh,
14: went over there. You see a kid getting wobbly?
1: Yep.
14: Yeah.
18: Get in the box.
14: Get in the
18: box. I need to put that kid in the fridge.
14: we could use that up here, and we could use that for the dogs.
18: Yes.
14: That's right. That's
11: we
14: right.
11: Got, we got the dog fridge.
18: Put Ugga in the fridge.
14: That way we won't lose it. We can keep one Ugga for like 10 straight years.
11: I want one Ugga for the next 25 years.
14: Just preserve. Just that's the way. Because you know Ugga's sitting on ice now. Just wheel him out there in a dog fridge. It's the 26th annual WSB Radio Carathon this Thursday and Friday.
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4: All right. We're here to tootle the pips.
5: Yes.
4: So get tootling, pip.
5: All right. Here's one for you. This is from page6.com. Brad Pitt and Angelina Jolie's daughter, Vivienne, files petition to legally drop her dad's last name. So no more Pitt.
4: Isn't this... The other kids are doing this too. So what...
5: She's 18.
6: Dad, is he a bad guy?
4: I'm wondering, like, did he smack them around? Did he... Like,
6: no.
4: But
7: I think she's crazy, that's what I
4: mean. Well, that may be, but she is an actress.
7: Like a Woody Allen type, like Mia Farrow type.
4: Well,
7: crazy.
4: She had a reason to go crazy. Yeah. I admit that she... I agree she went crazy. He gave her a reason to go crazy.
8: I love her.
4: But... Yeah, I don't.
6: Where there's smoke, there's fire.
4: Well, no. I think that it's possible that she is overreacting. While we were on break, English Nick brought up the fact that she doesn't have a very good relationship with her father,
5: John Voight. He's dead and gone now. But
4: which is, did he die?
7: No, yeah. He's not dead.
5: I thought he was dead and gone.
4: John Voight. No, he's. Oh. He's
5: what do you mean? I'm still alive.
4: He's alive.
5: Yeah, she wanted nothing to do with him.
7: He is the U.S. special ambassador to Hollywood now.
4: Yeah, he's like a MAGA guy. But whatever. He's also a great actor with a million. I'm sure he's doing a hell of a job as the Hollywood ambassador to the White House or whatever the hell that means. But he's also a great actor.
5: Donovan.
4: He's just a great actor. But she has an estranged thing with her father. I just don't know. Remember there was that whole thing about their winery or their vineyards or something, and they haven't stopped suing each other, and I don't know.
5: Vivian is also...
4: If these kids have a story to tell, they need to say, hey, this guy came home every day and smacked us around or something, but without that evidence...
5: She's also taking on the first name as her middle name of Angelina Jolie's late mother, right. Marceline, so she's going to be known as Vivienne Marceline.
4: How old are these kids, Julie? How old are these kids now?
5: She's 18, Vivienne.
4: Okay, all right, you're 18. You know what? I got an idea. Next thing you do, Mom and Dad got nothing to do with it. It's just you now. You got your ideas of what you want to do with the world. Not please Mom or Dad. Just move on. Maybe I come up in a different way. I left home when I was 15. It was easy for me.
7: Here's something that needs to be talked about here. I'm looking into, there was a flight in 2016 where it was a private flight with Angelina Jolie and Brad Pitt, and apparently after the flight, it led to their immediate filing for a divorce due to allegations of physical and emotional abuse by Pitt towards her and her children on this flight.
9: Yeah, the FBI investigated
4: it. I do remember that story. Maybe there's something there, but certainly there's never any charges filed.
7: It says, Jolie claimed Pitt was drinking heavily and became aggressive, eventually pulling her into the airplane bathroom and shaking her.
4: What?
5: Where there's smoke, there's a fire pit. You know what I'm saying?
4: Exactly. So I don't know. I don't know what it is, but there's something going on. Either Mom is just hates this guy so much and has turned the kids against them, or the kids are like, no, you're right. We hate him for a reason. Somebody needs to write a book so we can figure out if anything real.
7: I want to find about this plane. Yeah.
4: Yeah. I remember that was a story. I do remember that story. And if the FBI got involved, there were never any charges though.
7: Yeah.
4: You know,
7: and so the allegations are, I mean, it goes even further. If allegedly he choked one child, struck another in the face, and poured beer and red wine on members of the family, all while she was locked in the bathroom and shaking her.
10: He has sobered up since then, too. So,
4: oh, okay. Maybe he had a drinking problem. But, all right, well, we'll see. You know what? Maybe there is a reason. I mean, we just know Brad Pitt is like, oh, this guy is a good, fun actor.
5: He's like,
4: you
5: Mr.
4: know?
5: America. Like,
4: we never know. Yeah. Listen, I learned... Bill Cosby was the last one for me. After, you know, growing up, Bill Cosby was like the moral authority. He would show up and pull your pants up. You know, he was like America's dad. When he turned out to be, you know,
5: you
4: a
5: can't
4: guy.
5: Take your pants.

0: off until I give you this special powder.
1: Yeah, I mean, he turned out to be like a drugging rapist. That's what I said. You know what? You don't know anybody you think you know that's famous, so don't even invest anything in anyone. Just go, hey, I like what they do, and then don't. You never know someone else's morality, right? You just don't. You don't know who they are. So I'm going to leave it out there for Brad. But, you know, he deserves his day in court, too, you know. I mean, I don't know. What did he do? If he's this terrible a father, no charges in court?
2: Excuse me, the court of public opinion has found him guilty.
1: Well, yes. And that's all that matters. The court of public opinion found Johnny Depp guilty, and then they had a real trial, and the court of public opinion changed.
2: Yeah.
3: Oh, so, she pooped on my bed.
2: Yeah, now he's beloved.
1: He's
2: beloved.
1: Back.
2: Yeah, he is absolutely back.
4: Jack's back.
1: He may be so far back that we may be stuck with a couple more... pirate movies.
4: Let's hope not. Pirate 17.
1: Do we have one more real quick?
4: This is real quick. This was in Liverpool this week. Sir Paul McCartney shocks fans with surprise cameo on Beatles' Magical Mystery Tour in Liverpool. It's a bus that goes around. Yeah. Tour guide taking you to all the famous places where the Beatles did stuff. And all of a sudden, Sir Paul McCartney's on the corner at a red light, and he's actually FaceTiming Ringo at the same time.
1: That's the hilarious thing.
4: People lost their minds.
1: So you're on this bus. I mean, it's just weird. You're on this bus called the Magical Mystery Tour. It just takes you to the different places. Okay, John was born. All the things that you've read about. And then they get a stoplight. The people on the bus look, like, hey, that's Paul McCartney in that car over there.
3: Who are
1: they? And then,
3: he
1: holds up the phone and he's doing FaceTime with Ringo, which I'm wondering, is like, oh, we look really old.
3: He looks old as a man, doesn't he?
4: That tour guide must have done like a double take. Like, he's talking about Paul McCartney.
2: Not set up at all. You don't think it was set up?
4: I don't think so.
1: By the way, maybe Paul's like, hey, the Stones are getting too much press. Yeah. I was getting all the press a month ago.
4: Maybe James Corden was involved.
1: That would be something if McCartney's like, I got to get some of this Mick Jagger energy. They're talking about the Stones too much. Nothing ever changes over time.
3: Paul,
1: nothing ever changes.
3: The bus is on its way. Hurry up.
4: Did you see the
1: By the way, Paul's the only one who goes back to Liverpool. The other three never... Paul's the only one.
3: Why does he go there?
1: Because he loves it.
4: He
1: likes the nostalgia. He likes the whole thing. Mm-hmm. The other three were like, we're getting the hell out of this rat hole. They hardly ever. Ringo got in trouble in, like, I think it was like 2005, 2006 in an interview. He wasn't liked in Liverpool for like 5 or 6 years. Because in an interview, somebody brought it up and he goes, I don't really like Liverpool. I never really did. He had to go through this whole thing where he made up.
3: I'm sorry.
4: Peace and love.
1: All right. Peace and love to you,
4: English
1: Nick.
4: Yes. Enjoy the have a very successful carathon, gentlemen.
1: We're looking to raise more money than ever before, my friend.
4: I look forward to it. Amazing stuff.
1: Have a great week.
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12: 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Our top local story, it is happening now. President Trump speaking at Wheeler High School in Marietta.
13: I've been fighting for the people of Georgia like no president has ever fought before.
12: Before coming to Georgia, he attended the dignified transfer for four U.S. soldiers killed over the weekend in the Middle East conflict. That includes one from Georgia.
13: His name was Lieutenant Tyler Feehan, and he was a person that was going all the way. He was going to be a general. He would have been a general very quickly. He was heading in that path. But I just want to thank Tyler's mother, Sherry, his father, Stephen, and his uncle, David, great people. And I got to know him a little bit on the plane.
12: Trump says the family flew back to Georgia with him on Air Force One. Cobb County Democrats are protesting President Trump's visit to Wheeler High School. State Representative Lisa Campbell says if the Trump administration makes cuts to the Department of Education, Georgia schools will suffer.
14: Freezing school funding, continuing to reverse civil rights protections, reducing Medicaid, which will hurt children with disabilities, and those living in poverty, decreasing funding for students with disabilities and special needs.
12: They say a public high school is not the appropriate background for a partisan event. It is 89 degrees in Atlanta. It is about to get rainy again. Meteorologist Christina Edwards has Atlanta's most accurate and dependable forecast coming up. A special needs school bus driver is headed to prison for public indecency and child molestation in Gwinnett County. Here's a report all new at 4 o'clock.
15: Absolutely reprehensible is how the Gwinnett County District Attorney describes the behavior of Stephen Edward Wilkins. School bus cameras caught Wilkins four times over 10 days in 2023, taking out a mobile tablet and sexually stimulating himself as he waited in the bus lane at Swanee Elementary School. Each time, at least one student was aboard the bus. In a two-day bench trial, Judge Timothy Hamill convicted and sentenced the 67-year-old to 20 years with 5 years to serve in prison. The DA's office also notes that during the holidays, Wilkins has portrayed Santa Claus for a local church. Veronica Waters, 95.5 WSB.
12: New West Nile cases in metro Atlanta. They're found in mosquito traps in DeKalb County.
16: The mosquitoes that tested positive were discovered in Doraville and in the Redan area of DeKalb. Dr. Natasha Agramonte with DeKalb Public Health says so far, no human cases have been reported.
17: Typically, we do see West Nile positive mosquitoes about a month before we start seeing human cases.
16: She urges residents to take precautions. Most people with West Nile will have no symptoms. Some will have mild symptoms.
17: In a very small percentage of cases, like less than 1%, you have severe symptoms that are distinct enough that you would go see a doctor about it.
16: Sabrina Cupid, 95.5 WSB.
12: One person is dead and a suspect is in custody after a shooting at the Arbor's Apartments on Winter's Chapel Road in Doraville. Police say they responded to the scene when a woman called 911 to report she had shot someone. Officers quickly arrested her and they found a man who had been shot in the neck. Doraville police are investigating. Atlanta-based Chick-fil-A alerts customers about a hack that may have exposed some personal information.
16: The fast food chain says it noticed the breach after finding suspicious login activity on some Chick-fil-A One accounts. That's the company's loyalty program that launched in 2016. It says hackers launched an automated attack between June 17th and 19th against Chick-fil-A's website and mobile app. Exposed info may include customers' names, email addresses, Chick-fil-A One membership numbers and mobile pay numbers, and the last four digits of your credit or debit card. Chick-fil-A has not said how many customers are impacted. Cheryl Castro, 95.5 WSB.
12: A new tool to fight human trafficking in Georgia. First Lady Marty Kemp and GBI Director Chris Hosey are releasing a public service announcement today highlighting the See Something, Send Something app.
18: Human trafficking is a horrible crime in which traffickers and buyers profit from the exploitation of others, and they often prey on human vulnerability.
12: The app makes it easy to anonymously report suspicious activity related to human trafficking. It is now 4:04, and the Von Hessler Doctrine continues in less than 2 minutes. Right now, live team coverage of traffic and weather in the 24-hour traffic center. Here is Alex Williams.
19: Pretty busy in Atlanta on Atlanta's bypass this afternoon, Bill, dealing with a stall in DeKalb County. Center lane knocked out, DOT tells me. 285 northbound, Covington Highway, exit number 43. You're slow back at I-20. Now, before that, 285 eastbound long-standing crash been working, blocking at least one lane past Boulder Crest Road, exit 51, delays back toward Jonesboro Road. Earlier crash on the north side perimeter, 285 westbound, the outer loop at Riverside Drive, that has cleared, but 285 westbound jams up just past Riverside Drive, trying to get down past that right lane construction before South Atlanta Road. Same story on the northbound inner loop on the west side, 285 slows from Hollowell Parkway up to that right lane construction between South Atlanta Road and Paces Ferry. Next report in less than 10 minutes from the Trustdale.com Traffic Center. Triple Team Traffic, 95.5 WSB.
20: I'm WSB meteorologist Christina Edwards. Partly to mostly cloudy skies today with a high of 91. A few rain showers rolling through for the ride home this evening. Lows tonight in the mid-70s. Tomorrow and Friday, mostly cloudy with highs in the mid to upper 80s. Scattered rain showers and thunderstorms through the afternoon.
12: Storm Tracker radar shows some rain now in the Peachtree City area, extending over to Noonan. And right now it's 89 in Peachtree Corners, 88 in Emerson, and 90 in Palmetto. 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I'm Bill Caiaccio, 95.5 WSB.
1: Hour 2 of the Von Hessler Doctrine begins right now. We're joined by Shelley Winter, who's about to let me down. But before we get to that, I want to finish the... So we were just talking about, the Paul McCartney thing and the Stones. And I haven't said this on the air yet. I don't believe it. I keep talking about this off the air, right, Jared? It's your job to monitor whether I've said something on the air or the off the air. The years in between... A point that I've been making. I don't think I've made it on air yet.
2: You've teased it, but I don't think you've made the general point.
1: If I have, I'll repeat myself because it's stunning. If you think about this, there. All right, so you have. What is the matter, Shelley? My goodness, what did Tim do?
2: He just said, looked at me and mouthed, "You're getting fat."
21: I can see the sign. It was so wild.
2: For no reason. We're doing this segment. He goes, and I went,
21: "I'm sorry, I just noticed it."
2: That's his way. That's you can't repeat what I say.
1: That's his
21: I'm
1: way.
21: Sorry.
1: That's
21: I'm
1: his
21: sorry.
1: Way of getting back at you for the impressions. You gotta be careful with these people.
2: You know, I quit smoking 40 days ago.
21: I know we have decided
1: that he could take care of that secondarily. First, get rid of this. You're still out there smoking the menthol,
21: hey,
1: my friend.
21: Hey, man.
2: I've been walking every day.
1: He's walking here.
2: And in Shelley's defense, I did see a story today. Fat jokes are back, guys. So they're back.
1: Well, they are. And it's in the news. So there's nothing you can do about it.
2: Okay.
1: So you have to.
2: Well, you shamed me once into losing weight. Maybe.
1: I want to listen.
21: Just that look
1: you,
21: over at me.
1: I know.
21: I just noticed it. You are from the side.
2: Maybe I have a tumor.
1: You are.
2: I hope not.
1: You are doing a fantastic job quitting smoking.
2: I'm going to go buy smokes now.
1: And if that means that you put on a couple of pounds, we'll take care of that later down the line. You stick with me, not Shelly. He just misses his smoking buddy out on the balcony.
2: Yeah, Shelly's the bully over here.
21: He's Shelly's the bully.
1: He's out there.
21: I don't want to talk to him anymore.
1: He's out there downing those menthols.
2: I just look over at him and he goes,
1: I'm sorry. My goodness. So the point that I was going to make is, just the fact. So this is just bizarre, if you think about it. And do you have Slack up? Because we put a couple songs up there.
2: Okay, yes, I got it.
1: So whether you like them or you don't, I just want to make this point. It doesn't matter about what kind of music you like or whether you like new stuff or old stuff or whatever. So the fact that in 2026, we have... a top 10 album from one of the main Beatles and a top 10 album from the Rolling Stones. Both of these bands, you know, they kind of get started in 62, 63, but they get big in 64. That's the year I was born, right? So that was 61 years ago. So the fact that 1964 is when they're first in the top 10, and in 2026, they both have albums that are in the top 10. Now, that would mean, that's the same thing as somebody who had a radio hit in 1925 having a top 10 album in 1985. That's insane. That will never, play some of the stuff that was on the radio in 1925.
2: All right, this is Gene Austin's Yes Sir, That's My Baby. Here we go.
1: It would be like this guy having a hit in 1985.
22: Coming down the street, who's that looking so
1: good?
22: That coming down to meet me here.
1: And there he is, Gene Austin. You've loved him all these years. Now here's his new hit in 1985. Let's Boogie All Night Long. All right, Shelley Winter is here not just to offend the doctrinaires, but he is here because he wants to let me down. I'm speaking of Tim Andrews. He is going to be in this sketch comedy show that is going to have three shows. Saturday, July 25th, and then July 31st, which is the Friday following, and then the next Saturday, August 1st. So on the 25th, 31st, and August 1st, 7:30 at Stage Door Theater in Dunwoody. And I had told you, and he's going to do Trump, and you're going to love him, so you should get tickets. I had told
21: you. Tickets are still available, right?
2: Yes, I believe so.
21: Yeah.
1: Shelley Winter, I said, well, hey, it's a big night. Shelley Winter and I, we kind of have a date. Like, we're going to go, we're going to have a dinner, and we're going to have a nice dinner, and then we're going to show up and watch Tim Andrews and his sketch comedy. We hadn't got to that yet. I go, hey, he's giving people another reason to come see you live. Shelley Winter then lays this on me.
21: My lodge, W.C. Thomas Lodge 112, we have our annual picnic. And I missed last year, and I'm not able to go to any meetings because we meet on the first and third Monday, and I'm always on the air. So I wanted to go to the picnic, but it's this Saturday. So I'll be able to go see Tim this Saturday.
1: But you're not able to...
21: I'm not able to meet with you beforehand to have dinner.
1: Because the boys at the lodge. Is it Fred and Barney?
21: The whole crew. Dino is our mascot. And
1: by the way, I'll be already
21: inebriated.
2: Are you level 33 yet?
1: Jared, no. Hit the 1925 music again.
2: Oh, yeah.
1: Same one.
2: Cue this up here. There we go.
1: Because I want to ask you, so you have the boys down at the lodge. Is it 1925, Shelley Winter?
21: No, it's 1985, and Gene Austin is playing at our picnic on this Saturday.
1: Who the hell is in a lodge anymore?
21: Interesting you say
1: that. Are you the grand poobah?
21: No, I'm not. But I will tell you this.
2: Is that Illuminati Lodge that you're a part of?
21: No. But look, it's interesting you raise that issue because there has been a decline with the Raccoon Lodge. But no, there has been a decline over the years of participation in Masonic lodges.
1: Because people can get their homoerotic fantasies online now. They don't need to join.
21: They're coming for us.
2: Shelley, isn't it odd that the Gmail logo looks exactly like the thing
21: That's where'd you think it came from? We're everywhere.
1: I believe that back in like the 50s and 60s and 70s, I believe that men joined lodges, and you would see a little bit of this in the Flintstones when they would do their thing.
21: And the Honeymooners.
1: So the idea was...
21: And also the Jetsons, I believe,
1: it's too. One night a week where I don't have to sit and listen to the wife go on and on and on. But in 2026, it just seems a little bit anachronistic.
21: Let me tell you, it does when you're not involved. I'll say it that way, right? That's the best way of putting it. Yeah. And it does for many that are involved. Some stop going because of what you just said. I mean, that's very prevalent. Really, the whole thing for me and what it's designed for, and it says it basically in many parts of the rituals and things that we do, it's literally to make good men better. That's really what it is. You know what I mean? And it's fair. The reason why you saw more people involved earlier in earlier times,
1: because there were more good men around.
21: Well, no, actually, it's just because of community. Yeah. You know, now our community. I can talk to someone in Russia right now and see their face and everything. So community is a little less important. But I think that's the problem with our world today is that we have gone away from having tight knit communities. So our large picnic on Saturday, for instance, we're collecting school supplies for two schools. The poorest zip codes in the state. We collect school supplies for those kids and those teachers.
1: That's cool. I can still make fun of you for being in a lodge.
21: Absolutely, you can. We make fun of ourselves for being in a lodge.
1: What the hell are we doing here?
21: Right.
1: The wife thing is a
21: big part of it. Big part of it. Get away from the house. Hey, honey, got to go to the lodge.
1: Yeah, that's important. We're doing good. Give them to charity.
21: Yeah, absolutely.
1: Have me stay here. Now, if you're going to be a part of these things, though, just for my own personal, just the picture that I want to see. I wish you would join the Shriners because I want to see you in one of those little cars driving around.
2: In the Fez.
1: It's a lot of work,
21: a lot of money, a lot of work. And you know what? The Shriners, and that's the thing. This is an excellent point. The Shriners, they literally build hospitals.
1: Yeah.
21: You know what I mean? And so when you talk about these organizations, they have done a lot towards the cause of helping people and helping communities and helping the country. And it's kind of a shame that the participation rate has gone down.
1: Well, that's in everything now, right? That's Lions Clubs. Absolutely. And all those community kind of things
21: Absolutely. Yep, absolutely.
1: And I really just think it's because
21: Rotary clubs, everything.
1: It's just the internet, you know? The wife gets involved in mahjong.
21: And I think people see it as something old-fashioned,
1: Do you still have secret rituals?
21: Have you, Shelly Winter, ever been paddled? I have no idea what you're asking me right now.
2: He's been paddled.
0: Never mind.
2: So you pay to be part of this organization and they paddle you.
1: Apparently he's getting paddled, I think, on a weekly basis, is what it sounds like to me.
21: All fraternities and sororities have some kind of, and it's nothing but a fraternity. That's
1: sure.
21: it.
1: Yeah.
21: You know, fraternal order of this or that or whatever. The police is fraternal order, military fraternity. I mean, all of these are fraternities.
1: What's a fraternity without a paddle?
21: What's a fraternity without bonding with the people that are members?
1: And how can you bond without a paddle?
21: Absolutely. You got to have punishment. You got to have S&M to bond with another
1: Thank you, sir. Thank you. All right, Shelly. Well, I'll see you at the show.
21: I'll see you at the show 7:30 Saturday. Tickets are still available.
1: Stage Door Theater.
2: Yes.
1: And I would just
21: and
1: like
21: come to the one we're going to be at because we're going to be in that audience. We're going to have a
1: We buried the headline here. He's going to be trashed by the time he's
21: there. So will you.
0: Oh, look at that fat guy on stage playing.
1: Thanks, Shelly. Say hello to Alex Williams. Alex says there's a crash on 285 East in DeKalb.
19: Yeah, I've been here for over an hour, Eric. Far too long for this to linger, but nonetheless, still there blocking at least one lane. 285 Eastbound, the outer loop past Boulder Crest Road, exit 51. That's slowing the ride back toward Jonesboro Road. You're only going to break free out of that delay briefly to stack up again, approaching I-20. That's due to a stall that's been in the center lane on 285 North, the outer loop at Covington Highway. Southbound delays between Tucker and Clarkston. And that right lane construction, 285 North and South on the west side near South Atlanta Road, is really jamming up 285 in both directions trying to get into and out of the Truist Park region. How are things looking through downtown Atlanta, Isabella Rodriguez?
3: We're seeing some major slowdowns rolling into the city. If you're in South Atlanta, 7585 South northbound at Langford Parkway, you'll start to tap those brakes, Highway 166, and they don't ease until you get past I-20. Similarly, the ride into the Midtown area, 7585 southbound, is also looking slow, with those slowdowns beginning on 75 South at Northside Drive and on 85 with that merge of Georgia 400. 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From next report in less than 10 minutes from the Trustdale.com Traffic Center, Triple Team Traffic, 95.5 WSB.
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1: This is an interesting question here. We were just talking about, because I have not seen the movie Obsession. I'm interested in seeing it. I'm not a big horror fan, and I hear it's very good, but also has gross moments. Sometimes I'm okay with that. I can, if a movie's good enough, like I'll never see Texas Chainsaw Massacre. Everybody tells me it's a great horror film. I'm sure it's one of the best ever made, but I'm not going to sit there for 2 hours and just watch people get chainsawed out.
2: It's not cannibalism.
1: No, I don't like it. It's like, so like I see the kids at the beginning in the car or whatever. Like I know what's going to happen to them. They don't. I just, that to me, that's not just a
2: Obsession is not like that.
1: No, I know that. I know it's one of the, on the other hand, I love David Lynch movies and there are plenty of very gross scenes in his movies. And I put up with it because I like the bigger movie. It seems to me that Obsession is something that I would like to see.
2: Highly entertaining.
1: I know enough about it, though, and I have seen the famous scene where the girlfriend loses it in a diner or something. Yeah. And it's a very hyper-realistic, sort of extreme version of something that many men have dealt with in their lives.
2: That shot right there hit home. I remember moments like that where in public a freak out happened on me and I'm like, oh my gosh, please stop. Stop. Not now, in this moment. Please not now.
1: And they take it as far as you possibly can.
2: 100%. Right. The second they sense any weakness
1: I'm saying in the movie, they take that scene and they just work it to the absolute extreme. And there are feminists who don't like this movie because it's kind of going on the crazy girl trope, you know, and which got me thinking, you know, like, is it misogynist or is there just something that men know that is a truth that can happen? and where is the fine line there, you know, because a lot of it does happen the other way too. I mean, I have known men who can do this very exact thing. I mean, I've known people growing up where, you just have to, like, 3 months later, just pull them aside and go, you used to be together. You're not together. You're never going to be together again. Shut up and move on with your life. I mean, I have known men who just can't let go.
2: And that trope has been in movies. Remember Sleeping with the Enemy with Julia Roberts, where her ex-husband just follows her everywhere?
1: Yeah, it does happen. It does happen. But what I'm saying is, whether this is misogynist or not, like Jared is saying, when you see this scene that is, again, blown completely sky high out of proportions, there are an awful lot of men who go, that resonates.
2: And it surprises me that the feminists would be upset with the movie.
1: I'm not saying all feminists are. I'm just saying, in general, I read a few things.
6: The feminists.
2: I'm surprised that some feminists would be upset with it because, without revealing too much, the initial plot is about an obsessive guy.
1: Well, I know, but that's the whole thing, is it ends up, that's why they don't like it, because it's an obsessive guy, and then she ends up being the problem.
2: Mm-hmm.
1: Kind of. Mm-hmm. I haven't seen the movie, but
2: it's highly enjoyable,
1: But the reality is there's some there. I don't know where the line is, but there
6: on
1: is.
6: On both sides, though, right? I mean, I don't feel
1: sometimes,
6: like it's just women.
1: I just said that. Sometimes. But it's, yes, sometimes with men. You know, but with men, they have their the other moral problem, which is completely the opposite. I'll have sex with 7 women and not tell them that I'm having sex with anybody else. You know, it's a kind of the problem with men, by and large, is the impersonal part of it. When the woman they're with thinks it's a very personal and real thing.
2: In college, I had to break up with a very sweet young lady in my parking lot of my dorm. And I remember a moment like that happening where, when I said, please keep it down, it just got louder and louder and louder. And it was very uncomfortable.
1: Greg Rust famously had the back window of a vehicle of his smashed
2: that.
1: In with a
6: But he
1: a
6: also was
1: bat.
6: Insane.
1: He was insane. He was insane, but he didn't break any windows along the way.
6: They were matching each other's insanity.
1: They were. It was insane versus insane. But she won. Alex Williams says 75 South is slow in Cobb.
19: Yeah, and it's slow all because of all the traffic trying to get onto I-285, Eric. Now, we're also going to be watching for a brief 75 closure for that presidential motorcade whenever he leaves Wheeler High School. But right now, it's just volume 75 South from South Marietta Parkway on to I-285. It's all because 285 South is slow into that right lane construction zone in Smyrna. 400 northbound, also seeing some brake lights in Sandy Springs from 285, but quickly improving once you get up to Northridge Road exit number 6. How's 85 looking toward Gwinnett County, Isabella Rodriguez?
3: Taking a look at your ride into Norcross, 85 northbound is slow out from 285 until you get past Beaver Ruin Road exit 102, and the things pick back up in Suwanee at Sugarloaf Parkway. 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
16: At 4:30, I'm Bill Caiaccio, news sponsored by D. Geller & Son Jewelers. Our top local story, it's happening now. President Trump speaking at Wheeler High School in Marietta. His trip to Metro Atlanta comes after attending the dignified transfer for four U.S. soldiers killed in the Middle East conflict, including 25-year-old Tyler Feehan, who lived in Georgia. The president says he gave the family a ride back to Georgia aboard Air Force One.
17: To Sherry and Stephen and David, we will carry Tyler's memory in our hearts forever, and I just want to thank you. It's an honor to have you here today.
16: Trump calls the dignified transfer one of the hardest things to do as president. It is 89 degrees in Atlanta. When do better rain chances arrive? A flood watch impacts some parts of North Metro counties through this Saturday. Meteorologist Christina Edwards has Atlanta's most accurate and dependable forecast coming up. A Gwinnett County man in jail for more than two decades wins his extraordinary motion for a new trial in the death of his baby son.
18: Convicted of murdering two-month-old Chandler Smith in what prosecutors said was a shaken baby case, Danielle Smith has fought from prison to clear his name. Now, Gwinnett County Superior Court Judge Kimberly Gallant rules it appears he has the evidence to do it. In recent years, a trove of medical and engineering experts testified the baby's death was more in line with medical complications, not abuse. The judge makes clear this isn't some generalized criticism. This is a fundamental shift in how babies are diagnosed. And stacked against the prosecution's evidence, a jury might have found Smith not guilty. The case is now on the calendar for September 1st. Veronica Waters, 95.5 WSB.
16: A Gwinnett County mom is arrested for leaving her three-month-old son in a hot car while she went shopping. According to arrest warrants, 34-year-old Casey Turner left the infant inside the vehicle Sunday at a shopping center on Hamilton Mill Parkway near Decula for about 45 minutes. Police say the engine was off and the windows were up. Someone passing by heard the baby crying and called 911. The child is okay. His mother is charged with child cruelty. DeKalb County reports its first cases of West Nile virus this year.
20: One of them is in the north end of the county near in the Doraville area. The zip code, I believe, is 30360.
16: Dr. Natasha Agramonte with DeKalb County Public Health says the other was in the Redan area. There have been no human cases so far. The Atlanta-based CDC now reports more than 4,000 cases of the stomach bug outbreak in 41 states. Reporter Yuri Benajoud says the outbreak is linked to recalled lettuce from Mexico.
21: Well, health officials have linked some of these cases to shredded iceberg lettuce served at Taco Bell restaurants in five states. They are looking into other potential sources as well. Taylor Farms has issued a voluntary recall of all their iceberg lettuce grown in central Mexico. Those products went to American food distributors, fast food chains, and grocery stores, all now working to ensure those products are pulled from the supply chain.
16: A groundbreaking today on the Monroe Drive Safe Streets project. Atlanta City Council member Alex Wan says it'll make some of the city's most congested and hazardous streets safer for bicyclists, pedestrians, and motorists.
22: There are enhancements that are going to happen all the way from the Buford Highway connector all the way over to Ponce.
16: The upgrades include street resurfacing and pedestrian safety improvements between Piedmont Circle and 10th Street, as well as traffic signal upgrades and coordinated timing at intersections throughout the corridor. The head of the Secret Service says threats against the people they protect are off the charts right now. Correspondent Stephen Portnoy reports the Secret Service is giving a rare on-the-record update today.
5: The Secret Service says it's handled 10,000 cases involving threats against protectees this year. That's up 40% from last year. Director Sean Curran.
14: The threat, you know, picture and environment is as large as I've ever seen it.
5: Officials say many of the cases involve Americans with mental health issues and that committals at the agency's request are up tenfold. But Deputy Secret Service Director Matt Quinn says the threats are also overseas.
22: Iran has publicly said they want to kill President Trump.
16: Tropical storm Bertha makes landfall in Louisiana this afternoon. It's packing 45-mile-per-hour winds. It is 4:34, time for live team coverage of traffic and weather. In the 24-hour traffic center, here's Alex Williams.
19: It is a ugly ride through downtown Atlanta, Bill. I'm seeing the brake lights out of Buckhead on 400 South from Lenox, 85 below North Druid Hills, and 75 starting right around Howell Mill. The heaviest stuff is going to stay with you down toward about North Avenue. You're not out of the woods yet, though, south of there. It's going to stay sluggish to I-20, 75, 85 northbound. That ride's jam-packed as well. Highway 166, Langford Parkway, up past Peachtree, Pine Street. And we got trouble we're watching on I-20 in Lithia Springs, Isabella Rodriguez.
3: Making your way out from Lithia Springs, trouble on I-20 eastbound on Thornton Road is blocking a right lane. A stalled vehicle there is causing delays as you approach I-20. And also looking at the east side freeway, I-20 eastbound, right past 285 is slow, and that doesn't ease up until you get past Panola Road trying to make your way towards Stonecrest. Next report in less than 10 minutes from the Trustdale.com Traffic Center, Triple Team Traffic 95.5 WSB.
23: This is WSB meteorologist Christina Edwards. Partly to mostly cloudy skies this evening with an isolated rain shower moving through. Staying quite warm and tropical for tonight, lows in the mid-70s. Tomorrow, mostly cloudy with off and on rain showers and a few thunderstorms, highs in the upper 80s. Cloudy skies for Friday with widespread rain, some of which will be heavy at times, high around 85.
16: Storm tracker radar showing some rain right now in the Stockbridge area. It is 88 in East Point, 90 in Powder Springs, 86 in Johns Creek. More news at 5 o'clock. Breaking news when it happens. I'm Bill Caiaccio, 95.5 WSB.
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1: 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I just want to say you can play cat and mouse with me, or you can just go ahead and give me your money right now, but I'm going to get your money. Once a year, I'm coming for your money, and I'm going to get your money. This year, as always, we do not ask that you give any more than you can, but we do ask that you give what you can, and together as a community, we can do this great work for the children. We have up to this date, WSB has raised more than $36 million for Aflac Cancer and Blood Disorders Center. And you know all the great work that they do for children's cancer and research, not only what they do with the children, but the research and how they've had so much to do with helping with new therapies and everything over the years. And it's just if you're new to the show, if you're new to the city, this is you're really going to want to be a part of this. It's something we do every year, and I'm looking to top last year, just as we do every year. We know it's tough on people. We know the economy is rough. We're not pretending that's not true. But children's cancer doesn't take mind of anything like the economy. This is something that we still have to stand up together as a community and do what we can to alleviate the pain. And we know how great they are over there at Children's Healthcare of Atlanta. So that'll be starting with the morning news tomorrow morning.
2: That's right.
1: And going, when are you going to be on? You're on like, what are they putting you on? Like 4 a.m. or something like that?
2: Not quite. So obviously we'll be together 3 to 7 normal time tomorrow. And then I'm doing 10 to midnight. And I'll have a special guest with me. Wow. So it should be a lot of fun. So I asked them, I said, if they need me to go longer, I'm happy to go longer if the donations keep coming in.
1: There you go. All right. So look, I'm just saying, just don't pretend to yourself and think Eric's not going to get me to open my wallet. We can play that game. That's up to you. But I'm going to get your money because it's a great cause. And it's also, by the way, you know, hate to be selfish about this, but you'll feel great all weekend and all week. And the great thing about giving is that if the giving, you know, a lot of people just give and they move on because life is whatever. But some people give and then they get interested. And then the great thing is the more you look into Children's Healthcare of Atlanta, the more great stuff that you find and the better you feel about being a supporter of that.
2: To that point, Eric, what I think is so special about doing this now, because it'll be my 14th year doing the Carathon, is when you go there, all of the donations that you, the listeners of WSB, have provided over the years help pay for the current facilities and the current treatment that the patients are dealing with now. And to see their smiling faces and to see like the kids running up to their nurses and stuff, giving them hugs.
1: Yeah, and we'll spotlight a lot of that. That's what happens every day. You get, I mean, I don't know how to say this any more than that you can imagine as a parent or a grandparent or finding that out that a child is afflicted with one of these cancers, and then you go in there and you see that the staff is so wonderful. You see smiling children, and you see children who are looking forward to being. I mean, that's magic. That's really a miracle, and it's wonderful. We can't all do it every day, but what we can do is come together and bring our money to the table and make sure that the funding of it continues. That's what we all can do, and that's what we will do. Now, so in a story here, I find this interesting, you know, because a lot of times people, you know, there's nothing worse than losing your job. And this is media. I don't wish, you know, I don't wish like anybody that I compete with to lose their job. You know, I understand what it is in media and how these jobs go. So there's no celebration that anybody loses their job. But ESPN did another big round of layoffs. Ryan Clark famously was fired in the middle of a show.
2: Yeah, now, during the commercial break. Yeah.
1: During the commercial break.
0: What?
1: Now, it actually turns out that it's not like ESPN being evil. So what happened was he was on Monday, and they were, I think they were doing the morning show or whatever. And they were going to fire people on Tuesday, but that had been leaked to the media. And they were afraid that he was going to find out through the media, which they thought that would be a worse story. So once they realized that it was leaked and it was going to be published, during a break, they got in touch with him and told him, yeah, we're going to fire you tomorrow. And he said, well, I'm going to leave right now.
0: Oh, okay.
1: And so he left the show. Maybe ESPN is not perfect in that sense, but I think in the moment, they were trying to not have the worst thing happen, which they headline is he found out while he was on the air.
2: That'd be insane. Like during NFL Live, right? What if the bottom line came across.
1: Ryan Clark. Yeah.
2: Wild.
0: Reporting, yeah. Breaking news.
1: So Ryan, what do you think about that? He's at a desk to give his analysis. So it's been a lot. They've laid off a lot of people. But you know what? They are a creature of linear television, cable television, and that is going through a transition at the very least, a slow death at the very most, and they don't have the power that they once had. So people at Disney, which owns ESPN, this headline from Page Six Hollywood, why Stephen A. Smith, Pat McAfee are being blamed after brutal ESPN layoffs. And there were also cuts at The View as well. Now, here's the thing. Stephen A. Smith and Pat McAfee are making a lot of money. I don't know. I'm not going to travel through this. Maybe George. They're each making at least, I think, they're making $20 million plus a year.
2: And there's a reason, right?
1: Well, I think that there is. Now, people are upset. Yeah?
4: Stephen A. Smith, $40
1: million. Okay. And, McAfee might be getting, I heard something that his next contract might go up to like 60 or something.
2: Yeah, between the two of them, it's about $100 million.
4: Yeah, 60.
1: Because he also does sport the college game day. So they're saying is, hey, these two guys are making all the money. They're letting everybody else go. One of the examples is this fella, a guy named Carl Revich. Now, I see his face here. I must have seen him on ESPN. He's been there 33 years, and he just lost his job. And then everybody's mad about Pat McAfee and Stephen A. Smith. But I hate to be brutal, because I don't wish this on anybody. But if this guy's been at ESPN for 33 years, I don't recognize him. I'm sure that I must have seen him on ESPN, and I'm sure he probably is very good at what he does and probably does really good work. But the point is, what Pat McAfee and Stephen A. Smith have in common, whether they're your cup of tea or not, they're really kind of not mine. I used to be a big McAfee fan. I don't, nothing against him. Make all the money you can. The one thing I can say about these two guys is they have a brand outside of ESPN. The guy Carl Revich may have 33 years at ESPN, but if I've seen him, it didn't register. I'm sure I have seen him. Stephen A. Smith, Pat McAfee have brands that go far beyond ESPN. And that's why ESPN is willing to spend the money on them. Yeah, maybe they are sucking up the money that other people, but that they've made the decision that this money, more money to these two, is going to actually help the brand of ESPN more than everyone else. And that's uncomfortable, but it's true. You know, it's like in a much smaller kind of universe here, this is something I understand about myself. You know, there are limitations because I'm not interested in online. I'm not interested in online branding. And that's basically me looking at a door that has the word future on it and saying, no thanks. I'll go, hey, oh, there's a door. Oh, what does that say? Dinosaur? Yeah, I'm comfortable over there. But I recognize that. I recognize that this is because of what I want to do and the things that I want to do. If you want to grow things now, you have to have this other online sort of presence that augments what's going on. Even like series on HBO Max or Netflix that are big constantly have like their own official podcast and things going on outside of that.
6: Yeah,
1: so
6: when you watch
1: super fans,
6: the Game of Thrones spinoff, House of the Dragon, the first thing you see is, do you want to play the game? Do you want to get the app? Do you want to listen to the podcast? All that's there.
1: Yeah, it's all there. And I'm sure a lot of it fails and a lot of it goes right. But if you're not willing or you don't have a presence there, then you don't have your currency used to be worth something that it's not anymore. And that's a very difficult thing to be faced with. But here's the deal. People in every industry in all of since capitalism started have had to deal with that. I went to school for something. Here I am, 45 years old, in the middle of a great career, and suddenly everybody's using some other new technology. They're not using. Hey, people made money in newspapers for hundreds of years. I mean, and they're gone now. So you just have to understand that this happens. I feel bad for the people who've lost their jobs, but ESPN is probably right to give their money to these two guys because their brand has legs that no one else does. hold what you're going to say because we're really, really late, Jared. Alex Williams says 285 is jammed both ways through Smyrna.
19: Yeah, all due to right lane construction. Been out here the entire week and it's not going anywhere, Eric. Right lane blocked both ways, 285 north and southbound between South Atlanta Road and Paces Ferry. Northbound delays leaving I-20. Westbound delays back into Dunwoody. Now, we do have a few trouble spots in DeKalb County. DOT just putting out a new crash. This is going to be a while. 285 northbound, the outer loop at Highway 29, Lawrenceville Highway, right near La Vista Road. Yeah, I think they're going to have to shut down all lanes for a while to clear this one, so delays will stack up behind it. But we've also been watching some other trouble spots on 285 in DeKalb, Isabella Rodriguez.
3: Right now, we're seeing a stalled vehicle on 285 northbound at Cummington Highway. Two right lanes are blocked there, and that's causing delays as you make your way out from I-20 towards that area. We're also seeing some improvement on 285 west eastbound past Boulder Crest Road. That issue there has been improving and the delays are improving there as well. Next report in less than 10 minutes from the Trustdale.com Traffic Center. Triple Team Traffic, 95.5 WSB.
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8: All right. I talked it too much in the last segment, so we have not a lot of time here, which is always a good time to squeeze in an open mic.
9: Oh, so open mics are filler to you.
8: That's not what I said. Well, it is what I said, but it's not what I meant. Hey, listen, if you're an open micer, you'll take what you can get, right? All right, go ahead.
10: Hey, Eric, I just wanted to let you know I just listened to yesterday's show and heard about you.
8: Stop right there.
10: Doing...
8: Wouldn't it be great if that was the end of it? He just open mic.
11: I just
8: want to let you know,
12: yeah,
8: Eric.
12: Just letting you know.
8: I listened to the show.
12: Thank yesterday. You.
8: And I encourage that in all the listeners. Let us know.
12: Yeah.
8: All right, go ahead.
10: Hey, Eric, I just wanted to let you know I just listened to yesterday's show and heard about you doing the comedy set. And I think you're going to do good, man. I think it's going to be really funny. You're very, very funny. I think you can do a good job. I know you're worried about it, but I think you're going to nail it.
12: Yeah, you got this.
11: Nice.
12: Yeah. You're going to nail it.
8: And toward the end, it was very confident. But in the middle, it was like, I think you're
12: maybe
8: going to be able to do it.
12: I thought about it a little bit. And maybe you probably want to practice.
9: You're no Chappelle.
8: That's one. I'm not trying. There's one more reason.
12: You're no Fluffy.
8: To get involved with, well, who is?
11: Oh, man.
8: Listen to the Carathon because you can bid not bid. You can buy tickets to see the comedy show with Jeff Foxworthy. I'm going to be there. Dave Baker will be there. Shelley Winter will be there.

0: There, Mark Arum will be there. Am I missing anyone? Jared Yamamoto?
1: I believe that's everybody.
0: And everybody's going to be on stage. So last year, I got away with entertaining the crowd with just kind of like personal stories. This year, I'm thinking about, I'm going to write me an act. So you could, either you could pay the money to see me do well, or pay the money to see me bomb. It very well might happen. Either way, we get the money for the Carathon.
1: WSBRadio/Carathon. Go there right now and you can donate today.
0: Yes. Alex Williams says there's a crash on 285 North in Tucker.
2: Yeah, pretty nasty crash here, Eric. I bet at some point they're going to have to shut down the interstate for this one. 285 northbound, the outer loop, La Vista Road, exit 37. They've been squeaking by barely in that left lane, so treat it as though it's shut down. Those heavy delays are already stretching back toward Church Street and Clarkston, so plan your alternate routes. If you try to get through downtown, that one's going to be slow as well, so think about some of your surface streets east and west of 285 to avoid that. Checking the ride on Georgia 400 to those northern suburbs, it's Isabella Rodriguez.
3: The ride is not looking too good as you make your way out from Sandy Springs because Georgia 400 northbound out from 285 is slow. You'll be hip-tapping those brakes until you reach Northridge Road, exit 6. It stays clear past that, but then it picks back up in Alpharetta at Windward Parkway, and that's slowing you down until you make your way into Suwannee. 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Triple Team Traffic, 95.5 WSB.
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21: At 5 o'clock, I'm Bill Caiaccio. 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Our top local story, President Trump visits Wheeler High School in Marietta to push the Trump accounts for kids.
22: Sign your child up for a free investment account today, and the child gets $1,000 from the government.
21: The president covers a wide range of topics during his speech wrapping up moments ago. WSB's Mary Ryan Howarth reports live from Wheeler High School.
23: Yeah, Bill, President Trump's speech just wrapped up. People are filing out. And, you know, Trump jumped from a lot of different things, immigration policy to conflict with Iran to inflation. But he did talk about Trump accounts, and like you just heard in that cut, saying how children born between 2025 and 2028 can get $1,000 automatically into their investment plan. He calls on family members and employers to put money into their kids' accounts. And even brought up two young Georgia families onto the stage who have opened accounts for their children. Trump said at the very beginning of his speech that people were still lining the streets outside when he arrived. A mix of supporters and local opposition from COPS Democrats were posted out there. They are upset that their school has been used to promote Republican candidates ahead of GOP delegate. Reporting live in Marietta, Howarth, 95.5 WSB.
21: And during his speech in Marietta, the president also pays tribute to the families of the four U.S. service members killed last weekend in the fighting with Iran. Trump says he met with the family of 25-year-old Tyler Feehan, who is from Georgia.
22: And I said, I'm going to Georgia, too. Where are you going? He says, well, after this, sir, they lost their beautiful son. We're going to Georgia. I said, so if you want, I'll give you a ride on Air Force One. And they said, wow.
21: Trump attended the dignified transfer for the four soldiers earlier today in Delaware. It is 89 degrees in Atlanta when we could see some flash flooding.
24: Flood watch goes into effect later on tonight and continues through Friday evening. As much as 1 to 2 inches of rainfall is to be expected for the metro Atlanta area.
21: Meteorologist Christina Edwards has Atlanta Radio's only 5-day forecast coming up. New cases of West Nile virus in metro Atlanta, this time in DeKalb County.
25: Positive mosquitoes were found in two traps in the county. One in the Redan area, the other in Doraville. So far, there have been no human cases reported. Dr. Natasha Agramonte with DeKalb Public Health says the West Nile carrying mosquitoes are hard to spot.
26: It's very dull colored. It's like a yellowish brown, kind of like a burnt french fry color, and it's very hard to see easily.
25: They tend to be out mostly at dusk and dawn. As we reported earlier, Fulton County also reporting West Nile positive mosquitoes. Sabrina Cupid, 95.5 WSB.
21: And a new case of rabies in DeKalb County, a dead bat testing positive. It's found in South DeKalb near the Columbia Drive and York Place area. Pet owners are reminded to make sure their pets are up to date on vaccinations, and anyone who is bitten or scratched by an animal should seek medical attention. A child molesting school bus driver is convicted in Gwinnett County.
27: Video from the school bus on which Stephen Edward Wilkins drove special needs elementary students in Gwinnett County revealed him pulling out a mobile tablet and pleasuring himself as he waited in the bus line of Swanee Elementary. It lasted from 2 to as much as 20 minutes on 4 different occasions, and the Gwinnett DA's office says cameras showed at least one student was on board every time. Prosecutors also reveal Wilkins has played Santa Claus for a local church in recent years. Gwinnett County Superior Court Judge Timothy Hamill sentenced the 67-year-old to 20 years with 5 years to serve in prison. Veronica Waters, 95.5 WSB.
21: Chick-fil-A notifies customers about a data breach.
25: The Atlanta-based company says it detected suspicious login activity between June 17th and 19th. The data security incident affected certain Chick-fil-A One accounts. Chick-fil-A says hackers launched an automated attack against its website and mobile app. Potential info exposed to the breach includes customers' names, email addresses, the last 4 digits of credit and debit cards, birthdays, phone numbers, and addresses. No word on how many customers are affected. Cheryl Castro, 95.5 WSB.
21: It's now 5:04, and the Von Hessler Doctrine continues in less than 2 minutes. Right now, live team coverage of traffic and weather in the 24-hour traffic center with triple team coverage. Here's Alex Williams.
2: Well, Bill, the presidential motorcade did happen to get on 75 South this afternoon. Just watched them exit off onto Delk Road, and as I speak, I'm watching Georgia State Patrol pacing traffic. 75 South was completely shut down. You were not able to get past South Marietta Parkway, but all lanes are reopening, and they also shut down the express lanes as a result of this closure. Those express lanes should reopen, but if you're stuck in that backup on 75 South coming out of Kennesaw, hang in there. All lanes have reopened. Travel advisory in DeKalb County. Crash 285 northbound. The outer loop at La Vista Road leaves only a left lane open. Delays back into Clarkston. Watching the ride through downtown Atlanta, it's Isabella Rodriguez. is.
0: If you're making your way out from Hapeville or South Atlanta, you'll run into some slowdowns on 7585 northbound. Expect a slow ride from Highway 166 Langford Parkway, and that stays with you through downtown and midtown. And the southbound delays begin on 75 at Northside Drive and on I-85 southbound at the Georgia 400 merge. Next report in less than 10 minutes from the Trustdale.com Traffic Center, Triple Team Traffic, 95.5 WSB.
21: Now Atlanta Radio's only five-day forecast, sponsored by ShoeMate, the official air conditioning of Atlanta. Here's meteorologist Christina Edwards.
24: Partly to mostly cloudy skies this evening with hit or miss rain showers moving through. Staying quite tropical for tonight with temperatures in the mid-70s. Tomorrow, cloudy with off and on rain showers, some of which will be heavy at times. Tomorrow's high is 89. Friday, cloudy skies with widespread rain showers and a few thunderstorms, some of which could produce some heavy downpours and some areas of flash flooding. Friday's high around 85. Scattered rain showers will continue on Saturday. The rain tapers off on Sunday with highs in the upper 80s.
21: And Storm Tracker radar right now showing some rain in the Stonecrest and Stockbridge area. It is 87 in Sandy Springs, 82 in College Park, and 90 in Buford. 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Breaking news when it happens. I'm Bill Caiaccio, 95.5 WSB.
1: Hour 3 of the Von Hessler Doctrine begins right now. Well, well, well. I guess it's Wellness Wednesday.
3: Oh,
1: and that means
3: well
1: it's time
3: done.
1: For Dr. Joe to help us all get weller. I guess is the point here with the Wellness Wednesday is that we get weller.
3: Every Wednesday you get a little weller and a little weller.
1: That's
3: so
1: right.
3: We've been, how long we've known you? 10 years now maybe?
1: I don't know.
3: Long
1: since
3: time?
1: I got here. I've been here. I don't know. When did I get here? 2014?
4: You started doing fill-ins. And
5: we do this every week.
1: I know, because I don't know. It goes right out of my brain.
4: Yeah, and in February 2025, the Sunday show started from 12 to noon.
1: So
4: noon to 2.
1: I was a fill-in host for like a year?
4: No, from like October to December.
1: Yeah. Oh, okay.
4: Of 2014.
1: Hey, I did pretty well. I walked in here off the street. And I had my own show within like
5: off
1: 3 or 4
5: street.
1: Months. Yeah. I was off the street. I don't know if you remember, but I was unemployed.
5: Yeah. Excuse me.
7: Hiring for radio.
1: I came in. I saw a free meal. I decided to stick around and start giving my ideas. I'll say, hey, I'm pretty proud of that. 3 months straight up on the old radio show, huh? Mm-hmm. All right. When did that start again?
4: That started on February 2015.
1: Okay, yeah, I'll be asking again because I'll immediately forget.
4: I'll start to question it.
1: It's going to be difficult, really, to identify the sundowning years for me because I've been like this for so long. Like, well, I knew him 15 years ago, and he didn't even know when he started. So I have no idea. Maybe it started for me early on. It'll just be a slow creep until it actually happens, which I have been referred to as a slow creep.
3: A slow creep. I've heard that about you, yeah.
1: But, you know, at least you can get away easily because I'm slow. I present no danger.
4: Just hope you don't get cornered.
1: No. If you get cornered, you can still get out. I'm still pretty slow. All right. So we're here for Wellness Wednesday. There's a story going around this week. We talked about it earlier that a new study, up to 5 cups of coffee per day may potentially, now there's always the may and the potentially, may potentially lower heart disease risk. Doctors say, what I took away from this article was basically, if you just have black coffee, now doctors are like, we don't care if you have 30 gallons a day. That's obviously extreme, but what they're saying is that 6 cup of coffee isn't necessarily the worst thing in the world.
3: Right.
1: Because we used to think the 5th was. So where do you stand? Now, the other side of this is your heart maybe want to explode out of your chest.
3: Yes.
1: That's a different problem.
3: We don't know who sponsored this. Of course, you always got to find...
1: coffee people?
3: Yeah, follow the money. See who sponsored this study.
5: Big coffee.
4: But this is the American Heart Association. Thank you very much.
3: Oh, gee. Yeah, because there's never corruption in government agencies.
1: Wait a minute.
3: Hold on.
1: I don't think... you could say that, but you got to look at what would be their incentive. So the Heart Association, they don't really have an incentive to have you buy more coffee, do they?
7: Folgers is,
1: Is it's the Folgers family kicking in for...
3: Yeah. Any group, it depends how you got to your position and who you knew.
1: Sure.
3: And so there's always something in there.
1: Are you about to say you don't believe in the study?
3: I'm not saying that.
1: You seem a little negative, Dr. Joe.
3: I've seen so many studies when I finally follow the money. It's like, sponsored by,
1: Well, a lot of times there'll be something about meat. And it's actually good for you. And then you'll look and the study was sponsored by the Meat Packers of America or something.
3: Right.
1: That does happen a lot.
3: But what I did find interesting on this, I did learn something from this one today, that this is caffeine from coffee. If you do caffeine from synthetic versions like power drinks,
1: right,
3: that's not good for you.
1: So the Red Bulls and all of that.
3: But they're saying the coffee is different. And I always say organic coffee only because it's the most sprayed food that we eat. With chemicals and pesticides and fungicides.
1: And that makes you go cross-eyed, right?
3: It does. Uh-huh. Yes. Your mother taught you that.
1: Yes.
3: But the other thing, too, this has to be filtered coffee. It can't be going into one of these fancy places where they make the espresso and they just add water to it.
1: Right.
3: That doesn't work. Okay, because
6: like an Americano?
3: Like an Americano.
1: Oh, exactly. So not what I'm drinking.
3: Correct. It has to be through a filter.
1: And well, I have a parafilter. Does that count? I think that counts. It's not an espresso machine. I mean, that's a filter. It's got the word para on it.
3: Oh, it's got para. Okay, yeah.
1: It's that thing that when you go to, I don't know if you've ever been to Starbucks.
3: I have.
1: It's that thing that makes it look like they're working in a body shop. That thing is called a para filter.
3: Okay.
1: Now, it's not a classic filter, but
3: they were saying the classic paper filter is the best because it filters out cafestol, and that, if you don't filter that out, can raise your low density lipid profile.
8: But not the bleached one. You got to use the one that's brown, not the bleached one.
3: Listen to Dr. Joe. He knows.
1: It's Dr. Foe.
8: Dr. Foe, please. And put as much cream in it that you like.
1: Well, no, that's
6: and a lot. Of sugar.
8: Tons of sugar. Yeah, or honey. Or maple syrup if you like.
3: Splenda, okay?
8: No,
6: maybe a little butter. Some people like butter in the coffee.
8: That actually is good for you.
1: That would make me want to vomit.
8: No, you can't even taste it.
1: No, there's something about if butter is in the wrong place, it grosses me out.
3: It's called.
8: What are you talking about?
3: What's it called? Bulletproof coffee when it has the butter in it?
1: We've all seen Last Tango in Paris. It's possible to put the butter in the wrong place.
8: Get the butter.
1: All right. So I guess
3: organic only, paper filter, unbleached paper filter.
1: Yes.
3: Then you'll get the best benefits.
1: So now I got to get filters. I got to cut them real small so I can put them in my para filter.
3: Exactly.
8: What about I have the drip machine with the gold filter.
3: No, it's got to be a paper filter.
8: Why?
3: Because what the paper
1: Because the gold, all that's doing is catching and making sure that the grounds don't get in the water.
3: Right.
1: It's not actually filtering.
6: It makes it good for Donald Trump. He loves gold.
1: Yeah.
8: I love it.
1: Yeah. You know, you can't, it's real
8: you
1: gold.
8: You can't paint it. They've tried.
1: That's what I hear.
8: Thousands of years, they haven't been able to paint.
3: And you're up in Cobb County today. You came.
8: Well, I'm not there anymore.
1: You've got to be gone by now.
3: Right. Okay, but you came down here for the show then, I heard.
1: Yeah. Oh, yeah. What did you, was this about Trump accounts? Is that why he was at?
8: Well,
1: nobody that was there is eligible for them.
8: Well, I gave him, I said, hey, look, if you stay in school and eat your vitamins and study hard, okay, pick up a book and read it, put down the phone, or as I call it, the dumb phone.
1: Uh-huh.
8: A lot of kids using the dumb phone. But look, I get it. Studying is hard, and if you want a party, so maybe get AI to help out a little bit. A little bit, that's all. Let AI do the heavy lifting, and you go out and party.
1: Okay, is that what your message for the kids?
8: Unless you don't have any friends, then stay in school, because, I mean, losers gotta, be winners, and that's how you get ahead.
1: A nerd, right? You don't have any friends.
8: I didn't want to say it. Yeah. I said loser. You said no.
1: Yeah, loser's much nicer.
8: Incel, they say these days.
1: All right, so what else you got for Dr. Joe?
10: This is in the Associated Press in their health section. An Australian woman gave birth to rare identical quadruplet girls.
1: So four girls who are what we would think of as identical twins, but there's four of them.
10: Yeah.
1: One egg split. One egg split in four ways.
10: Uh-huh. Yes.
1: And they're identical.
10: Yes.
6: I only had one egg.
1: What's
6: split in four?
10: We do have a package.
1: Where is this lady from again?
10: Australia.
6: From Australia.
1: Oh, okay. That's why. All right. I was trying to.
6: Of course, from out there.
10: This is
6: go ahead, play the package.
1: A dingo ate all four. All right,
10: she already.
6: Yeah, that was a really sad story, actually.
1: Uh-huh, I know. Do we have a package? I mean, is it? We haven't. We already explained it.
10: It is well worth it. Right. By the way, this is now. She now has 10 kids after these.
1: Oh, she had six.
6: Nor that's too many.
11: A 34-year-old woman from Australia delivering four identical quadruplet girls. Their doctor is Alexa Bendall.
12: One fertilized egg that then splits not once, not twice, but three times into four different babies who then share a placenta. That is just incredible.
11: The girls are named Emily, Harriet, Catherine, and Alexa, named for the doctor who took care of their mom during pregnancy.
12: It's just such a lovely present.
11: The babies were conceived without the help of fertility treatments.
6: That's right.
11: Even more unusual, says the doctor. Sherry Preston, ABC News.
6: They were conceived au natural.
1: I say they're freaks.
3: One in 50. 15 million chance of that happening.
6: But you believe it? It's too many kids.
1: One in 15 million. Can you let me ask you something. Would you rather have gotten those odds and won a huge payoff from the lottery? Or would you rather have gotten the one in 15 million that gives you now 10 children?
6: Nor these are the real lottery winner, aren't they?
1: I've got
6: these new kids now.
1: There you go.
6: So you like too many there.
8: The doll will pay for it.
1: Oh, yeah. They're going to be on the dole.
6: Oh, no, mate. I've got a way to make money. You want to get on that 90? Kate plus 8.
1: Oh, yeah.
6: Plus 10. I'll beat my 2.
1: Oh, yeah. You're a reality show waiting to happen.
6: Help me out, Beck.
1: Yeah, it's going to destroy their lives, but who cares? You'll make money. It's important. Alex Williams says 285 North is jammed getting into Tucker.
2: Yep, all due to a crash that right now I'm told has all lanes shut down from our traffic troopers, Eric. 285 northbound, the outer loop, La Vista Road. All the tow trucks are on scene trying to get this widely scattered crash out of the roadway. Ooh, it's made a mess of 285 North with the bumper-to-bumper traffic stretching back to Covington Highway. Now, before that, looks like a crash. Once again, about third one of the day in the same spot. 285 East, the outer loop before Flat Shoals, exit 48. Those delays start back at I-675. Not any better on 285 on the west side, Isabella Rodriguez.
0: Well, you'll want to watch for construction in Cobb County on the perimeter. Crews have that right lane blocked on 285 southbound at Paces Ferry Road, slowing the traffic into and out of Smyrna and towards Vinings. And on the north side, another right lane is blocked on 285 northbound at South Atlanta Road, delays building through that stretch. 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Triple Team Traffic, 95.5 WSB.
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1: All right, Dr. Joe, why don't you tell folks how they can get more Dr. Joe?
3: You can come to my house, do a little gardening maybe, cleaning or something.
22: How you doing, man? I want you to adjust something.
1: Adjust this. Hey, that should be your next book.
3: Yeah. Adjust this. I like that. Yeah I'm going to use it. There you go. All right, Sunday
1: it's
3: nights.
1: It's the attitude era of chiropractic.
3: That's right, yeah.
22: Hell yeah.
3: Sunday nights, 8 to 10 right here on WSB. 17 years I've been, and we've worked together the whole time you've been here, really.
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3: All right.
23: When did you start again?
3: Sunday nights, 8 to 10, Dr. Joe Show, which I just trademarked, by the way. I own the name Dr. Joe Show.
23: Oh, cool.
1: Dr. Joe Show.
3: I own it.
1: Is that the new thing
23: people
1: now?
23: People are knocking down the door. I want that name.
1: It's Dr. Joe Show.
3: Dr. Joe Show. No, the Dr. Joe Show is what I own.
1: The Dr. Joe Show.
3: Yes, I own that, yes.
1: All right.
23: Dr. Joe Schmo Show.
3: Yes. Joe
1: well, I guess the rich just keep on getting richer.
3: That's right, man. It cost a lot to register. Well, not that much, but you did have a trademark it. So. Sunday nights, 8 to 10. If you have any health questions or you'd like to make an appointment, my website, Dr. Joe, drjoe.com. And follow me on social media because we...
1: Oh, no. You.
3: I want to.
1: I don't want to be their doctor.
3: I want to be
1: you
3: their doctor.
1: You want to be their doctor.
3: I want to get you well and keep you well. Stop suffering needlessly.
1: Let me tell you the story about when I didn't, you know, you sign a contract and you don't necessarily read every line that's in there. And so I thought it'd be a good idea several years ago to trademark the Von Hessler Doctrine.
3: Uh-huh.
1: And I put about, I don't know, nearly $1,000
3: right,
1: into that
3: exactly.
1: effort. Mm-hmm. And part of the effort is they have to get in touch with all the entities and let them know. And immediately I was called by WSB and told, you can't do that. We own the name of the show.
3: Oops.
1: And I had to call the guy and go, well, drop it. And, enjoy that $1,000.
3: That was free money.
1: The moral of the story is read every line of your contract because it turned out it was actually in the language of the contract. You got another Wellness Wednesday?
24: Yes, in the health section of MSN, these are the three ages at which you are officially considered old, according to science.
1: And what are those three ages?
24: 34 is adulthood, late middle age, 60, and old age, 78.
1: Well, Dr. Joe, I think we can all agree with the last one.
3: Yes. If you make
1: you
3: it that
1: old.
3: Far, you won.
1: If you're,
3: right.
1: You're 78. You are. So is this how you, when you feel old or when scientifically you are changing to another era point in your life?
3: Scientifically, yes.
1: Okay.
3: Yes.
4: Your body is changing.
24: That's right. When you're 78, you go through another puberty.
1: I have noticed
23: there's hair. There isn't hair in places.
1: Hair disappears.
4: Yes. You have hair in your earlobes.
3: Yes.
1: Now, I understand. Like, so 34, you're transitioning to middle age.
3: Right, correct. And you get tired. Your metabolism slows down. Your energy goes away. Your muscle mass.
1: At 60, you're old age.
3: Bone mass, muscle wasting,
24: call it
3: sarcopenia.
1: What's the 78?
23: Smell.
1: Is the
24: 78 is old age.
1: Oh, really? I was thinking 78 is
3: cognitive decline.
1: Death's lobby.
24: You're just late middle age, Eric, where you are. 60 is where that begins. So
1: I'm late middle age.
24: Late middle age.
1: I'm saying I still
3: you're
1: got
3: still,
1: it.
3: You're still in it,
1: hey,
3: you're
1: kids,
3: still there.
1: Come on, kids. I still got it.
3: Yeah.
1: I'm not. It's not cringeworthy for me to be around you. It's not cringe for me to use the word cringe. At what point does just using the word cringe make you cringe? Hey. I think we're entering that era.
24: No cap, man. No cap.
1: That's it. I'm gonna punch you in the face.
3: Yes. But then you got Mick Jaggers of the world.
1: Right. Anomalies. But the same age as Joe Biden. But I think more people are going to be not either of those, but more people at that age are going to be closer leaning toward Biden than Jagger,
3: yes,
1: I think.
3: Yes, correct.
4: Jimmy Jack Flash.
3: You put out a new album?
1: Guess.
4: What?
1: Huh?
4: Gas.
3: You have gas. What's that?
4: Anyway,
1: you have gas.
4: I got gas.
1: All right, Dr. Joe, have a fantastic week.
3: Thank you, guys.
1: And get over here and do my feet again. Alex Williams says 285 North is a parking lot on the east side.
2: All due to the crash cleanup I'm watching on the Jam Cam, Eric, single file getting by it in the left lane. This is 285 northbound, the outer loop, La Vista Road, exit 37. Those delays stretch all the way back to Glenwood Road. Downtown, wouldn't use that as an alternate because it's going to be slow leaving the airport all the way up into Midtown. Now, if you're traveling 285 south, the inner loop into Cat, that ride is also jammed up, leaving I-85. A lot of onlooker delays getting past that crash at La Vista Road. Delays will stay with you down to Glenwood. Earlier crash, 285 east before Flat Shoals. That has cleared. Now we got trouble on I-75 south of the city, Isabella Rodriguez.
0: We're seeing trouble making your way in tomorrow out from Stockbridge. A crash on 75 northbound at Mount Zion Boulevard. That's exit 231. It has two left lanes blocked, and that's going to cause you to tap the brakes as you're leaving the Stockbridge area. 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
26: At 5:30, I'm Bill Caiaccio. 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Our top local story, President Trump visits Wheeler High School in Marietta today to push the Trump accounts for kids.
27: The government gives them $1,000 at birth, and from there it just goes up and up and up, and lots of people, like the employers, can put money into their children's accounts of the employees. It's a beautiful thing.
26: The president says in the past 18 days, nearly $1.5 billion have been deposited into the Trump accounts. Cobb County Democrats are blasting the president's visit to Wheeler. Former state representative Alicia Thomas Searcy says Trump's policies have hurt Georgians.
28: He supports tariffs, probably because he's profiting off of them, even though they drove up the cost of nearly everything across our state.
26: And they say a public high school is not the appropriate background for a partisan event. It is 89 degrees in Atlanta. What day could see some flash flooding? And when does the rain taper off? Meteorologist Christina Edwards has Atlanta Radio's only five-day forecast coming up. Happening now, Atlanta police are investigating a shooting with multiple victims. They say four people have been shot at 644 Joseph E. Lowry Boulevard. Investigators are on the scene now gathering more information. A Gwinnett County father serving time for his infant son's death gets a major legal victory and is granted a new trial.
29: After 23 years, Danielle Smith's murder conviction for his two-month-old son's death is now erased. Gwinnett County Superior Court Judge Kimberly Gallant says newly discovered medical and scientific evidence provides an explanation for Chandler's injuries, which has nothing to do with abuse. That undercuts the prosecution's contention that the boy died of so-called shaken baby syndrome. The judge rules the evidence is so strong a jury would probably not have convicted Smith. The ball is now in the district attorney's court with the case on the calendar for September 1st. Veronica Waters, 95.5 WSB.
26: DeKalb County reports its first cases of West Nile virus this year. Mosquitoes from two traps test positive. One was in the Redan area, the other in Doraville. Dr. Natasha Agramonte with the DeKalb County Public Health Department says so far there are no human cases.
30: Typically, we do see West Nile positive mosquitoes a few weeks, about a month before we start seeing human cases.
26: Fulton County has also reported West Nile positive mosquitoes this year. The Atlanta-based CDC updates the numbers on the stomach bug outbreak linked to recalled lettuce from Mexico. It's now tracking more than 4,000 cyclosporiasis cases in 41 states, including Georgia. Many of the new cases are reported in Michigan and Ohio. More than 300 people have been hospitalized. The youngest of those, just 2 years old. The oldest is 95. Tropical storm Bertha makes landfall in southern Louisiana this afternoon. Reporter Victor Akendo is in the middle of the storm in New Orleans.
31: We are now very close to Tropical Storm Bertha's center, about 25 miles away. As you hear those winds, they're gusting at about 44 miles per hour.
26: A groundbreaking today on the Monroe Drive Safe Streets Project.
32: I think what hasn't changed, though, is that the Monroe Project has been a priority of mine, as well as the community's unwavering commitment to seeing this project through.
26: Atlanta City Council member Alex Wand says it'll make some of the city's most congested and hazardous streets safer for bicyclists, pedestrians, and motorists. 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
26: First Lady Marty Kemp appears in a public service announcement today with GBI Director Chris Hosey to highlight the new app. It makes it easy to anonymously report suspicious activity related to human trafficking. It is now 5:34, and it's time for live team coverage of traffic and weather. Triple Team Traffic begins with Alex Williams.
2: Hey, Bill, they are making progress, I should say, with this crash cleanup in Tucker, where it's also raining a little bit. 285 northbound, the outer loop. The crash is at La Vista Road, exit 37, down to just a right lane blocked. It's going to take a while, though, for those delays to improve that almost stretch back toward I-20. Southbound ride is also slow on the inner loop in the cab, leaving I-85 down to Memorial Drive. That north side perimeter is all brake lights, 285 westbound through Dunwoody, Sandy Springs, and then to Smyrna, all due to that right lane construction in both directions, 285 north and south near South Atlanta Road. Watching the ride through downtown with the help of Isabella Rodriguez.
0: Slowdowns are building into the city on 7585. Northbound, the traffic is heavy from Highway 166 and Langford Parkway through downtown into Midtown. And southbound, it's not looking much better with delays on 75 southbound on Northside Drive and on 85 southbound with that merge with Georgia 400. The slow ride continues into the heart of Atlanta. Next report in less than 10 minutes from the Trustdale.com Traffic Center. Triple Team Traffic, 95.5 WSB.
26: Now Atlanta Radio's only five-day forecast with meteorologist Christina Edwards.
12: Partly to mostly cloudy skies this evening with hit or miss rain showers moving through, staying quite tropical for tonight with temperatures in the mid-70s. Tomorrow, cloudy with off and on rain showers, some of which will be heavy at times. Tomorrow's high is 89. Friday, cloudy skies with widespread rain showers and a few thunderstorms, some of which could produce some heavy downpours and some areas of flash flooding. Friday's high around 85. Scattered rain showers will continue on Saturday. The rain tapers off on Sunday with highs in the upper 80s.
26: Storm tracker radar showing a little bit of rain in metro Atlanta right now in Sandy Springs and central DeKalb County and into Rockdale County. It's 89 in Alpharetta, 81 in Stockbridge, 89 in Tucker. 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
1: 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Checking the trends.
16: Trains?
1: Trends.
24: Trends with gems.
1: Trends. Trendizes.
16: Trends.
1: The trendizes. I don't know. You know, when you see, I have a problem with even stories that purport to tell us about trends.
24: Z.
1: Because really, how many people, how many people are really doing it? You need the 24-hour news cycle needs to be fed. So if you find 15 people doing something, hey, this is a thing now. People like to do so,
16: and then I can write an article about it.
1: Yes.
24: I've got a deadline,
1: and I'll
24: cool.
1: interview. This yeah. is Mark. He's an accountant from Grand Rapids, and he says, "So this is supposedly a trend. I don't know if it is or not. People are embracing quote unquote French Sundays as the antidote to weekend burnout.
24: Hey, listen, the French have got this right here. If this is a
1: What's
24: truly
1: the French
24: a trench
1: Sunday, so, assuming it's not an ice cream confection.
24: No, it is not an ice cream Sunday.
16: Stupid.
24: It is basically a day where you wake up and you are allowed to relax. You don't wake up with an alarm.
3: You mean like Sundays?
24: Well, some people end up packing their Sundays out.
1: Like, got to get the kids to this, got to get the kids to that.
24: You go on walks without an intention of a certain distance that you normally do.
1: You just keep going and you never come back.
24: You don't wear your AirPods or your headphones. And you just basically allow yourself on Sundays to not have any list or any to-do.
1: Is this the way the French do it?
24: Yeah.
16: We don't have a plan. You know, we wake up, we have un café and un croissant.
1: Uh-huh. Yeah.
3: I drive my tractor to Paris and leave all of my garbage from my garden from the in the middle of the road.
1: A little protest.
16: I mean, the government is always bad.
1: See, you wouldn't do that.
16: So that would, on the steps of the.
1: That would not qualify because on Saturday night you will have known you were going to do that.
16: Yes. No.
1: The French Sunday
16: we get
1: is.
16: Together. It's a cafe, we talk, we have a drink, we have some wine. Mm-hmm. And then we say, go down, get some manure. Don't pee on the stairs. I mean,
1: So you're saying it's spontaneous.
16: Spontaneous. Okay.
24: You also give yourself permission to do what actually recharges you. So a lot of times people end up...
1: Stop with that. This idea of giving yourself permission, I've really heard that enough.
3: Yeah, normally I don't allow myself to have fun.
1: Do it or don't.
3: Yeah.
1: Giving yourself permission.
16: No,
1: you
16: don't ask yourself? It's a stupid American thing to do. I don't know. that is not the French way. The French way is just do it.
1: Do it.
16: Don't think
1: do
16: so much.
24: I have been a firm believer of this for a long time because oftentimes if you have a very... filled up Friday and a filled up Saturday, then on Sundays it is nice just to recoup.
16: I mean, this should not be a word. This should not be a phrase. The French Sunday should just be every day.
24: Sometimes it should be every day. That would be nice.
1: No, well, first of all, it can't be every day. Okay, so...
16: you go to work.
1: The airline pilot. He can't live his life that way.
3: I'm just going to fly. I'm not going to follow the instruments. I'm just going to turn it on and fly.
1: Sometimes, there are certain times I think we can all agree where you have to lock in to what you're doing.
16: But, while you do it, you can relax. You don't have to say, today I do this because I have to.
1: Yeah, no.
16: You do it because this is what you do. Don't stop labeling everything.
1: I see. So basically just stop labeling it, but do it the way everybody else does.
16: Boring.
24: You basically just redefine time well spent.
1: I think it's all.
16: No, the French don't do it. You Americans make up the world.
1: It's rediscovering stuff that everyone's known for a long time. This is something that happens the longer you stay alive. You just see repackaged ideas with a new name every 10 years or every 15 years.
3: It's called Lazy Sundays.
1: It's also called a day off. It's just you just don't do anything. I would love to, maybe if I retire with enough good health years, I do. We used to talk about it as living like a dog sometimes. Like dogs eat when they're hungry. They don't. And they wake. They sleep when they're tired, and they're up when they're not. It's time for me to go to bed. It's I'm tired. I'll sleep. And it's like an exercise that I think that we used to do when we were in our 20s. Sometimes thinking that we were artists or something. I don't know, but it's fun to just kind of let the next moment kind of figure itself out. You can only do that for a limited period of time if you have any obligations in this world. But it would be nice.
16: Don't have obligation. Yeah. Don't do it.
1: Just don't have it. But it would be
16: don't
1: nice.
16: Have it.
1: It would be nice to try it for a while. If I was to retire at a time where I had good health for a few years, just have 6 months where there's nothing scheduled. Now, when you're that old, life is going to schedule a few funerals and horrible times for you. But anything that's not that I would have to schedule, it would be great to just say, what is that like just to wake up every day for 6 months and just go wherever the day? Now, you have to go somewhere.
24: Yeah.
1: You can't just sit and watch TV all day.
24: Just
1: I don't think
24: fat.
1: That's really, and just eat everything in sight.
3: Hey.
1: I was not directed at you. You're not retired. Shelly really got in his head.
24: We got to talk to him off the ledge.
1: The work that I've had to do today.
24: Even he was talking to Dr. Joe off air. He's like, what can I do?
3: Well, I know what to do.
1: Yeah, it'll be fine. Just worry about the cigarettes. You're doing good on the cigarettes.
16: That's okay. You have to give up.
1: Yeah.
16: The cigarettes.
1: We'll attack this.
16: Wait, that's fine.
1: We'll attack this down the line. Hey, look, you live in a different age. If it gets, at one point, if it gets out of hand, you get on the Ozempic for a few months.
4: I don't want the face. But,
1: you get off.
4: Very comfortable with his friends. Oh, you got a sweaty back, Eric.
1: No, that's yesterday. This has been the Shelley week. Yesterday, I was walking around. He's like, You got the sweat. You got the back sweat.
16: Maybe he feels closer to you. He can say stuff like that.
1: Well, he does. Shelley is an old-fashioned. Guys have to be able to rib other guys.
4: Right.
1: And
16: you look stupid.
1: Yeah, yeah. So there's that. There's that. I think he thought that he was giving you a playful shove, and he didn't realize that he was taking a scalpel right into your soul.
4: You didn't see it, but I look over at him, and he's staring at me. And goes. He just mouths, "You're getting fat." And then I mouthed something back at him that he can't say.
1: And which made him laugh. Yeah. And I just had to go, what is going on between you two?
5: You're not, as George Stein would put it, a pie wagon yet.
1: Yeah, a pie wagon.
4: You're not I love that.
1: He's a pie wagon. It's more of a... he's got his pie is
5: a donut wagon.
1: As training wheels.
16: There you go.
1: Donut wagon.
16: Protein donuts.
1: But you're walking, right? And you're doing this kind of thing.
5: You're not waddling or anything.
4: I noticed when I got back from vacation.
1: You're not waddling. We'll keep an eye on you. If you
4: once
1: begin
4: I start waddling,
1: we'll tell you.
16: If you're fat and healthy, right? Because you're not smoking.
4: Sure.
16: That's way better than anything else.
1: You're healthier if you're not smoking. But let me just say this.
4: But I am walking 3 or 4 times a week.
1: See, guys like you, this is a worse thing for you because... You are one of these people who have aged saying, I'm just always going to wear t-shirts.
4: Yes.
1: And so if you wear t-shirts and you gain a few pounds, it becomes obvious to everybody.
4: Oh, yeah.
1: See, years ago, I went with the button-up look. And it's a much better kind of thing. I can put on 3, 4, 5 pounds, and most people don't notice. I know my secrets. But if you're gonna rep your town on your t-shirt, then...
4: free shirt I got on Tucker Day?
5: Tucker.
1: The TKR?
4: You know what I like? I want hoodie season back. Then I don't care. I can just wear my hoodies.
16: Oh, I love it.
4: I saw Kevin, it's so nice. Oh, please don't remind me of
1: director,
4: hoodie season, please.
1: The director, Kevin Smith, I saw him talking about... Because he had a heart attack and he's lost a bunch of weight. And I did not realize how big he got. And he said he just got to the point with the hockey jerseys where he just didn't care anymore because of it. But go look at him at his top.
4: Oh, like he was huge.
1: Like 2011. I mean, he was 330 pounds.
4: Yeah.
1: Like, so it can get out of hand. I don't think you have to worry about that.
4: No, it's not going to get that far.
1: On this show, we will know when it's time to start making fun of you.
4: I'm not going to let that happen.
1: Until then, just work on the cigarette. You're doing a great job of the cigarettes.
16: Yeah, exactly. Good job.
1: Alex Williams says there's a crash on 75 North in Morrow.
2: Yeah, Eric, this one is another spot that it's rained a little bit. Might have caused this crash. It's knocking out a few left lanes here. 75 northbound Mount Zion Boulevard exit 231. Delays find you just north of Highway 138 coming out of Stockbridge. That southbound ride just tapping the brakes out of Hayteville into Forest Park. 675 southbound also a little bunched up for that trek through Ellenwood. And unfortunately, still watching the delays on 285 into DeKalb County, Isabella Rodriguez.
0: That's right. And Tucker, we're still seeing some major delays on 285 northbound the outer loop at La Vista Road. That's exit 37. A crash there is now on the right lane. And behind that, the delays are still extending back towards Clarkston and back towards I-20. Next report in less than 10 minutes from the Chelsdale.com Traffic Center. Triple Team Traffic 95.5 WSB.
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4: You know, some people get angry with me because I stopped voting. Last time I voted was in 2016. And I voted for the libertarian, the guy who didn't know what Aleppo was.
5: Oh, Gary Johnson.
4: Yeah. Now, people argue with me about it. They have their point. I have my point. My point is, I voted for 40 years, and look at the world. I wasn't doing any good. But anyway, that's my point of view. One of the perks I thought that I was going to get out of not voting was not being called for juror duty. Don't they get it from the voting rolls? I thought they got it from the voting rolls.
6: And they don't do that anymore.
4: Oh, now just because I own a house?
6: Probably.
4: All right, I got to get rid of that house.
7: And you have voted.
4: Well, I know. But so, yesterday it happened. I got a summons.
7: So you're putting the house up for sale?
4: For the middle of, I'm just thinking, can I go overseas for a while? Can I?
8: I got one and I just didn't go.
4: Well, the thing is,
7: they don't have the infrastructure anymore do anything.
4: Yeah, probably. But if you say that you did it on the air, they might. It might be a little easier for their. Hey, that was just content.
7: Funny
5: we're kidding.
4: That was hilarious.
9: Who would do that?
4: So this is my thing about it. Because there's a part of me that's like, well, Eric, you should want to do your civil duty. Like, you know, if nobody does this, then you don't have any jury of your peers. This is very important. And the reason that I don't want to do it is really on, first of all, I don't understand. I live in the city of Roswell. Why do I always have to go down? Don't we have trials in Roswell? Why do I always have to go to South Fulton or whatever?
5: You made the main courthouse down in downtown?
4: Yeah, and
5: because
4: I did
5: that's the main
4: that.
5: Courthouse.
4: And by the way, I did that before. And here, this is the reason why I don't want to do it. And I'm just like, put some, get a little, give my opinion on this, all right? You know what would make it easier? As I recall the last time I did this, I did it twice, years and years ago, and I was never picked for a jury, is how about this? Here's three words, jurors parking lot, right? You're doing court cases every day, and you need jurors all the time, and you constantly have a juror pool, and you send something to me and say, hey, by force of law, you need to be there. But I believe the last time I parked underneath a satellite dish in some shady parking lot, like, has it gotten better since then?
5: Yeah, they've got a whole parking lot that's down in Mechanicsville, and they have a bus that takes you up to the courthouse.
4: All right.
5: It's all free, so it's okay. It's gotten a lot better.
6: That is annoying.
7: They have to ride the bus.
4: That's still annoying.
5: Yeah, but the bus, it actually does function.
4: Then one thing has happened since the last time I did it, which is there is a juror's parking lot, or are you saying there's plenty of parking and jurors can find
5: parking? It is a juror's parking lot. It's right there in Mechanicsville.
4: All right. Well, good. Hey, look, I asked for it, and it turns out it already happened. That's good. Here's another thing. Comfortable chairs for jurors to sit in while you're waiting. Like, I don't stop making a juror feel like they're in, I don't know, like waiting outside the principal's office in eighth grade to see if they're being picked or how about comfort?

0: How about the system runs on jurors, so there should be a red carpet for the jurors, and
1: they don't
0: make
1: want
0: sure.
1: you to get too comfortable, or else you'll fall asleep.
0: I'm talking about the part where you find out if you're being picked. That's all I'm saying.
1: No sleeping.
0: Well, I won't sleep once you put me on a case, but maybe I want to sleep right now. I just feel like it just should be
1: awake.
0: It should be easy. That's what I'm saying. Is it should be something where you go, it's got to change my schedule, but it's certainly not a pain in the ass. No, not at all. They're making it as easy as possible.
1: They gave me a free sandwich.
0: If they do have, and $25, if they do have a juror's parking lot, okay, they're going a long way. But why can't I sit on a jury in Roswell? That's where I live. Alex Williams says there's a crash cleanup on 285 in DeKalb.
2: Yep, still hanging out in the right lane with this one, Eric. Tractor trailer involved, so it's going to take the cleanup a little bit longer. 285 northbound La Vista Road. You're still stacked up as you leave I-20. Before that, DOT says there's been trouble on 285 eastbound, the outer loop at Boulder Crest Road in the left lane. Delays from 675. Not much better. North side perimeter, 285 westbound. You're driving into the sunshine through Sandy Springs, and you still got a tangle with that right lane construction, 285 south, the outer loop, passing Paces Ferry Road. And the northbound ride on the west side, not much better on 285, Isabella Rodriguez.
3: Not much better at all. The northbound inner loop of 285 is slow, especially as you're making your way out from I-20 up to South Atlanta Road. Road work is blocking a right lane at South Atlanta Road, and that's keeping you backed up through the west side of the perimeter. 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Next report in less than 10 minutes from the Trustdale.com Traffic Center. Triple Team Traffic, 95.5 WS.
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10: At 6 o'clock, I'm Bill Caiaccio, news sponsored by Mark Spain Real Estate. Our top local story, President Trump promotes his Trump Accounts for Children during a visit to Marietta's Wheeler High School.
11: And we have over 7 million people already, children already, so that's great.
10: But the speech covers much more. WSB's Mary Ryan Howarth reports live from Wheeler High School.
12: Yeah, Bill, President Trump talked up that new investment program. It's like an RIA, but for kids under the age of 18, where parents and employers can donate up to $5,000. The money just goes towards their actual IRA when they turn 18 years old. When Trump brought Rick Jackson out onto the stage, he talked about the plan as well, saying he will make sure Georgia matches federal contributions to the app or donate the money himself. People have largely cleared out the area now, but there was a mass of people earlier today who opposed President Trump and Trump accounts calling the plan limited. Reporting live in Marietta, Mary Ryan Howarth, 95.5 WSB.
10: Before coming to Metro Atlanta, the president attended the dignified transfer for four U.S. soldiers in Dover, Delaware. They included one service member from Georgia killed in the fighting with Iran.
11: His name was Lieutenant Tyler Feehan, and he was a person that was going all the way. He was going to be a general. He would have been a general very quickly.
10: Trump says the family flew back to Georgia with him on Air Force One. It is 89 degrees in Atlanta. Heavy rain is on the way and a flood watch through Friday night for some parts of Metro Atlanta.
3: Some of the counties that may be impacted here in Metro Atlanta include Cherokee, Forsyth, Hall, and Pickens counties. Those are regions that could pick up anywhere from 1 to 3 inches of rainfall through this weekend.
10: And meteorologist Christina Edwards will have Atlanta Radio's only five-day forecast coming up. New West Nile cases in Metro Atlanta. They're found in mosquito traps in DeKalb County.
9: The mosquitoes that tested positive were discovered in Doraville and in the Redan area of DeKalb. Dr. Natasha Agramonte with DeKalb Public Health says so far, no human cases have been reported.
13: Typically, we do see mosquito, West Nile positive mosquitoes about a month before we start seeing human cases.
9: She urges residents to take precautions. Most people with West Nile will have no symptoms. Some will have mild symptoms.
13: In a very small percentage of cases, like less than 1%, you have severe symptoms that are distinct enough that you would go see a doctor about it.
9: Sabrina Cupid, 95.5 WSB.
10: A special needs school bus driver is headed to prison for public indecency and child molestation in Gwinnett County.
14: Absolutely reprehensible is how the Gwinnett County District Attorney describes the behavior of Stephen Edward Wilkins. School bus cameras caught Wilkins four times over 10 days in 2023, taking out a mobile tablet and sexually stimulating himself as he waited in the bus lane at Swanee Elementary School. Each time, at least one student was aboard the bus. In a two-day bench trial, Judge Timothy Hamill convicted and sentenced the 67-year-old to 20 years with 5 years to serve in prison. The DA's office also notes that during the holidays, Wilkins has portrayed Santa Claus for a local church. Veronica Waters, 95.5 WSB.
10: One person is dead and a suspect in custody after a shooting at the Arbor's Apartments on Winter's Chapel Road in Doraville. Police say they responded to the scene when a woman called 911 to report she shot someone. Officers quickly arrested her and they found a man who had been shot in the neck. Atlanta-based Chick-fil-A alerts customers about a hack that may have exposed some personal information.
9: The fast food chain says it noticed the breach after finding suspicious login activity on some Chick-fil-A One accounts. That's the company's loyalty program that launched in 2016. It says hackers launched an automated attack between June 17th and 19th against Chick-fil-A's website and mobile app. Exposed info may include customers' names, email addresses, Chick-fil-A One membership numbers and mobile pay numbers, and the last four digits of your credit or debit card. Chick-fil-A has not said how many customers are impacted. Cheryl Castro, 95.5 WSB.
10: It's now 6:04. The Von Hessler Doctrine continues in less than 2 minutes. Right now, it's live team coverage of traffic and weather. Triple Team Traffic begins with Alex Williams.
2: Finally, some better news over in Tuckerville. I just watched the last of this crash clear. All lanes are now open. 285 northbound La Vista Road, exit 37. So those rough delays that were stretching back toward Covington Highway and I-20 should start to improve. Still dealing with left lane trouble. Before that, though, 285 eastbound South Side Perimeter, the outer loop, Boulder Crest Road, exit 51. You're seeing the brake lights as you leave I-675. 285 southbound, the inner loop, as you head through DeKalb County. That ride's actually improving a little bit. Some scattered brake lights leaving I-85 into Clarkston. Still watching trouble on I-75 south of the city, Isabella Rodriguez.
3: On the south side, you're dealing with a crash on 75 northbound at Mount Zion Boulevard. That's exit 231. Two left lanes are blocked there, and that's slowing the ride from Morrow back into Stockbridge. We're also seeing delays on I-675 southbound with traffic slowing past Anvil Block Road. Next report in less than 10 minutes from the Trustdale.com Traffic Center, Triple Team Traffic, 95.5 WSB.
10: Now Atlanta Radio's only five-day forecast, sponsored by Shoemate, the official air conditioning of Atlanta. Here's meteorologist Christina Edwards.
3: Partly to mostly cloudy skies this evening with hit-or-miss rain showers moving through. Staying quite tropical for tonight with temperatures in the mid-70s. Tomorrow, cloudy with off-and-on rain showers, some of which will be heavy at times. Tomorrow's high is 89. Friday, cloudy skies with widespread rain showers and a few thunderstorms, some of which could produce some heavy downpours and some areas of flash flooding. Friday's high around 85. Scattered rain showers will continue on Saturday. The rain tapers off on Sunday with highs in the upper 80s.
10: 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I'm Bill Caiaccio, 95.5 WSB.
0: Correctamundo Caiaccio, hour four of the Von Hessler Doctrine begins right now. Greg Rust joins us from New York City. And let's assume that Autumn has gotten back to her station in time.
1: I'm here,
0: Well, sometimes I start talking and then I go, Autumn, you, and then I feel foolish.
1: I know.
0: I feel foolish.
15: We were having a lovely phone call during that newscast.
0: Oh, really?
1: Lovely.
15: Just catching up.
0: You didn't hit on her.
1: How are the kids?
15: We're both married, you know. So.
0: I know. Married, not married.
16: Is Autumn married?
15: She's not married.
1: I'm not married.
15: Oh, no, she was married. She was married.
0: She was married.
15: She's a
1: hussy. I do know what it means to be married.
15: Yes.
0: Yes. And she didn't like it. this is like, if I was Jared, I would say, oh, Autumn, you'd be interested in this story.
1: Oh.
0: This is from CBS News. Do they still
1: exist? About mopping.
0: Yes. It's about cleanup of some kind. It says, more Americans report shoplifting as inflation climbs, survey finds.
1: Hell yeah.
0: Now, as we know, Autumn went through her shoplifting phase. I don't think it had a lot to do with the economy. I think it was something about the... From what I know, I would throw it under the umbrella of the imp of the perverse. But she was feeling bored with her life or something, and she decided to spice it up with a little shoplifting.
1: Something. You know, it's over now. It's fine.
17: It's also what's fair and what's right. These big corporations pricing goat cheese at $14 for a little stick.
0: I'm forgetting that Greg Russ went through a shoplifting phase himself. Now, the thing is, I think that Greg's was more political. And I think Autumn was just working something out in her life. And this was like a manifestation.
1: It was a stew. Just like, you know, it was the fact that like, why is this so expensive? That's dumb. I want it.
0: Yeah.
1: And then also like, I can get away with this. I'm going
15: to
1: do it.
15: I blame the self-checkouts. It was ridiculous. They try to make you check out.
1: Well, that's the way
15: out.
1: To do it.
15: Yeah. They try to make you check out and do all the work. And pay for everything.
1: And my excuse is, look, I was never trained on this machine.
15: Yeah.
1: I'm sorry I made a mistake. I never got the training.
15: They save money.
17: It's the same. Autumn, I thought the same thing. Oh, well, if I get caught, I'll just play dumb. But that's what every single person does. Oh, I thought I scanned it.
0: Yeah,
17: I don't know.
0: They have a response.
16: I thought I scanned this car.
15: When I worked at Kroger, it was called U-Scan. And I remember I had to help everybody out because they had no idea how to do it at the time.
0: Right, yeah.
15: And
0: now we all do.
15: Yeah.
1: And it's so hard. You just pull it over the thing.
0: Also, they have cameras everywhere, right? So they can see you like slipping something.
17: Yeah, I would stare straight into the camera though, because my thought was, if I'm making eye contact with the camera, I have nothing to hide.
1: That's right.
0: I guess the two of
17: take
0: you.
17: Take a look at this face. Would I show
0: notes?
17: You my full face if I was stealing goat cheese? Yeah. You would think no, but the answer is yes, I would.
0: So you found the now. What I know about Greg. Greg can be very angry at the.
17: I don't
0: corporate.
17: Even like goat cheese.
16: So it's just a principle.
0: So I'm saying you would be on politics like these damn greedy billionaires. I'm going to give them a little something something. That's where Greg was coming from.
16: Big goat.
0: I would imagine. What was that story you told us one time about the turkey and the place? And did you steal a turkey?
1: Trader Joe's.
17: Oh, was that Trader Joe's? But that was a different thing because I went in shopping when you were supposed to wear masks, and my hands were filled with just items. I didn't get a basket, and I went in thinking I was going to get a couple things. And my mask had slipped just below my nose. It was still covering my mouth. And I understand that it's not working if it's below your nose, but it's also not working if it's above your nose because this was a homemade cloth mask. And this woman came up who worked there and just berated me about it. And your mask, sir, your mask, and didn't even give me an opportunity to put anything down to fix the mask.
0: Right.
17: So I got so annoyed I left most of the stuff sitting on a shelf, but I took the chicken and I just walked out. With it.
0: And I'm sure she was like, MAGA.
17: Well, she probably was like, I did my job, got him out of here.
0: I'm saving the stuff. And they didn't send anybody after you? Like, you just walked out with the turkey? Nobody, or just, the chicken?
17: Just,
0: or whatever.
17: Yeah, I just walked out with it.
1: They don't really do that.
16: Yeah, they're not allowed to do that.
0: No, I know that, but if you're just that brazen where you're not even trying to hide it, I would think somebody would yell at you or something. Hey, buddy. No, they don't want to send people out there because then nasty things happen and people end up being shot because they, you know, they took they didn't pay for the Kool-Aid or something. And right. It's ridiculous. But
17: she was able to show everyone else in the store, I'm on top of it, don't worry.
0: Like, you're still not here. Over this. We're five. I can hear the anger. And we're like 5 years
17: I'm
0: removed.
17: I'm angry mostly just because give the person an opportunity.
0: Yes.
17: To, like, it was
0: I
17: just,
0: get it.
17: I didn't even get 5 seconds.
0: People were in there. There's, you know, people
17: no
0: were all.
17: Processing of the yeah. actual situation for what it is. It's just like, I see you in your mask.
0: Yeah. Yeah. Yeah. And at that time, as you recall, everybody was like super politicized and everybody was on one side or the other and they were all militant. It was funny, but there was a period of time because we went down to my mother-in-law, rest in peace, at the time was like 87, 88 years old. And so that was, and she was living alone down in Florida. So we went down there to do the show from there so that, you know, we could keep an eye on her. And also, there was nobody else there, so it was kind of keeping ourselves away from everybody during all that. But I would go back and forth between Georgia and Florida, and it was fun. I should say not Georgia, but Atlanta and Florida. And it was like in Atlanta, if you weren't wearing your mask, you got all the daggers, the stares.
15: Yeah.
0: In Sarasota, at the same time, if you were wearing your mask, you got all the daggers and stares like, oh, what are you? Just a follower. That's what you are. 100%. You don't think for yourself. When you come back to Atlanta, if your mask wasn't, you know, completely on properly, everybody's looking at you. Oh, what? Oh, you want to kill your grandma. Is that what it?
15: There was, I remember going to a bar in Blue Ridge. It was one of the few places that was open, like during like the heat of the pandemic, the height of the pandemic. And when we
0: the
15: walked,
0: height and the heat.
15: The height and the heat of the pandemic. And we walked in there, and just like your story there, Eric, I mean, Tina and I walked in there with our masks on, and we're like, hopefully they let us in. And everyone's just staring at us when we walked in there. And we took the masks off, and they're like, okay, you know, okay. Continue on with your day.
0: Meanwhile,
15: like,
0: okay. I'm in New York. Am I allowed to serve the libtards?
15: Yeah.
16: I was in New York State. I'd finally gone up to visit some friends. This might have been in, 22. Might have been in 22. Now I was in 21, doesn't matter. But anyway, I was in 21 and I was sitting at this it was a bar inside of a brewery, and I took the mask down while I was sitting there, and the guy came over and said, no, I was standing up. He said, if you're standing up, you have to have the mask on. And I said, so if I sit down, I can take it off. He goes, yeah. I go, he goes, I get it. I know it's dumb.
0: I don't need the trouble, pal. All right. And I never look, that never bothered me. The person who just has a job who's like,
15: oh, yeah,
0: hey,
15: I didn't give him
0: look,
15: anything.
0: Man, I don't need the trouble. These are the rules. If you want to be here, these are the rules. Don't ask me about my personal opinion.
18: But just following orders.
0: Yeah. there are degrees to this as far as effect of following
15: That's an order you can follow and not feel bad about.
0: But I'm just glad all that's behind us. I feel bad even bringing it up because I know that these days, if I come across anything from that time period, if I see a mask, I'm gone. I think I was watching something about some musical artist making a video, and it just happened to be in like 2021. It was interesting how the video was made, and then they went behind the scenes, and the whole crew was wearing masks, and I was like, there was no reason other than don't want to look at that. I was gone. Like, if I see anything, are there television shows that have seasons where people are wearing masks in them? Or
17: yes.
0: Yeah, it's like even if that was my favorite show, I would not be able to. I would not be able to watch those shows. I just don't. I want to pretend it. I mean, scientifically, I don't want to pretend it never happened. But in my life, I just don't. I don't want to be reminded of it. Who wants to go back and watch your favorite artist singing your favorite songs from their home again? No one.
15: Yeah.
0: It was delightful at the time. I'm not talking about the Imagine debacle. I'm talking about real artists would do this thing. Where, like Crowded House has some great ones where they did stuff. But I don't want to be reminded. I just don't want to be reminded of anything from that period. I'm glad I wasn't, 18, and that has to now be my nostalgic great memory for the rest of my life. Hey, remember when we put on masks and everybody stayed at home? Wasn't that blast? That was a blast, wasn't it? Alex, all the memories. Alex Williams says 75 North is a slow ride in tomorrow.
2: And we can tell you why, Eric. It's this crash still hanging out in two left lanes, 75 northbound Mountain Zion Boulevard, exit 231. That's why you're seeing about 3 miles of delays leaving Highway 138 there in Stockbridge, heading up into Morrow. And now I'm looking for new trouble in Morrow, 75 southbound at Highway 54 Jonesboro Road, exit 233. Starting to see delays stack up there. Left lane crash still working south side perimeter, 285 eastbound the outer loop past Bouldercrest Road. Checking the ride on 75 through Cobb County, it's Isabella Rodriguez.
3: Out of Kennesaw, expect a slow ride on 75 southbound. Those delays start from Canton Road and they stay with you all the way down to 285. The delays are due to some construction on the southbound perimeter at Paces Ferry Road, where a right lane remains blocked. 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
0: All right, where do we stand on the explosive diarrhea? Where are we at
17: Love
0: now?
17: It.
16: I tried standing on it, but I stepped on it.
0: I guess officially it's 4,000 cases in 41 states. I imagine it's probably
30: under control.
0: More.
30: Under
1: control. 4,001. I'm going to go with some lettuce.
0: You're going to be the and one.
1: I want it.
0: Yes, RFK Jr. is proclaiming that it's under control.
4: Very much so, and you know, so shut up, Ozzy.
0: It's in 41 states. So we got.
4: That's great. We're almost at 50.
0: Almost there.
15: You're trying to get herd immunity. That's what you're trying to do.
4: Right.
0: There is no herd immunity. It's a parasite.
15: Well, tell RFK Jr. that.
0: It's not a virus. It's
4: I'm
0: a parasite.
4: To every, I mean, I'm immune to just about everything.
0: You've claimed that you had a parasite in your brain at one point.
4: I did. And, you know, I took care of that.
0: Yeah. I don't think it's ever, I don't think that that's what it was. Has anybody, like, when he talks about that, is there, where everybody goes, oh yeah, I had that too? Is there any I had that too's when RFK Jr. says that he had a parasite eating at his brain and somehow he just took care of it himself? He didn't have some sort of brain operation or anything that I know of.
4: I pulled it out through my nose.
1: You use that raccoon penis.
4: That's right. That's how,
0: yeah, so you dig way deep in there.
4: A mountain man toothpick.
15: He told him, yeah, that a worm ate a portion of his brain before dying. Wow, okay.
0: All right, but how does he know that? Because it's hard.
4: My bad memories and
0: dying. Oh, you have a memory.
4: My bad memory.
15: He said he contracted this worm during his travels through South Asia, Africa, or South America.
0: That
15: really narrows it down there,
0: RFK. Down, sure.
4: Somewhere in the global south. Excluding Australia.
0: But I mean, how does he think that he... First of all, this is my thing about this story. Is there a trip to a doctor? Is there a doctor involved? Was there a prescription? Was there a way to kill the worm in his head? It says
5: the parasite passed away and hardened into a cyst.
0: And he had that
1: passed
0: removed?
1: Away.
0: Yeah, rest in peace.
1: A gentle way to say
4: that. It went in hospice.
0: Rest in peace.
5: It sounds like it's still in there.
0: RFK Jr.'s brain worm.
4: I named him Johnny.
0: Isn't that like part of the wall story? And the worms ate into his brain.
4: Mother, do you think?
1: Into my brain.
4: I'll drop the bomb. Mother, do you think they'll try to break my... stuff.
15: Gemini does put in a little snarky line.
0: Did you say Gemini or did you say Gemini?
15: Gemini.
1: Gemini decided.
15: Gemini.
5: Geminizes.
15: Gemini says that around the same time, it's a little snark here, Kennedy was diagnosed with mercury poisoning, which his doctors attributed to a high diet in fish. So it's like they're trying to... downplay.
4: No, I was eating.
0: I want to know, is this his diagnosis of what happened to him, or was there a doctor who said you had a worm and it died in your head?
5: New York Times says doctors concluded that he had a dead pork tapeworm larva in his head. A condition known medically as neurocysticercosis.
0: Okay. So, and then I guess once they die, you just leave them in there. It's not worth any kind of brain surgery.
5: Yep.
0: I don't want brain surgery because you're awake during it.
4: Big worm.
17: You can't feel it, though. It's fine.
0: I know you can't feel it, but you're still awake.
17: Hear it.
0: You just
17: can
0: know
17: hear
0: what's going on.
17: There's a lot open.
0: There's a hole in your skull. And
1: goodbye, Robert.
0: Bye-bye. Bye-bye. Bye-bye, Bobby.
1: Your friend.
4: Can you put them in a jar?
1: I was eating all your bad memories.
17: Would you keep it? I'd keep it.
15: I'd keep it.
0: I would keep it in his head.
17: People come over. That used to be in my brain. I used to live there.
0: It's in his head. So you have to be awake during brain surgery because they have to know if they've hit something wrong, and like you have to be awake because
1: you
0: can't
1: feel it.
0: Yeah,
1: like if you play the guitar or something, they want you to like pluck around
0: keep
1: on the guitar while they...
15: Oh, so it's like the operation board. Yeah. It's like,
4: I'll wind up looking like my aunt.
0: I don't know what that means.
1: Oh,
0: but,
1: because of the aunt that got the lobotomy.
15: Yeah.
1: Because she was a...
0: That seems very mean to me. I that's a very mean joke, I feel like.
5: Oh, I'm sorry.
0: I hope that you can apologize.
5: I don't offend any of the Kennedys.
0: The Kennedys could be listening right now, and this would be family members you're talking about. You know, we have to... You don't want to upset the Kennedys.
15: Was that Eunice?
0: Was that the one that they were embarrassed of and they wouldn't let...
1: Yes.
0: Like they
5: she had depression or something, and then they...
0: That, strangely enough...
1: probably just a normal gal.
0: Yeah. Strangely
1: too
0: enough.
1: Too many independent ideas.
0: There was also an Osmond that they very rarely would let.
15: Really?
0: Yeah, I think had some sort of, I don't know, degenerative thing. I don't know what it was, but there was an Osmond that you very rarely saw because they had some sort of health issue that I can't remember. And the Kennedys had this one that they just said, well, she's being weird. This is always my kind of... the way that I looked at it, I could be completely wrong. You don't know unless you're in a family what's really going on. But I always looked at it as like, we got an ascending political career going on with this family. She's not on brand let's send her to a nut house. So nobody followed. No cameras on her. But then again, I don't know. I wasn't there. You never know what's going on in a family unless you're actually in the family. So it may seem that. Maybe they did something compassionate. I don't know.
5: She had mood
1: It was
5: swings.
1: During a time that, you know, if you had a, if you were giving birth to a child that did have some learning sort of deficiency, you know, that they might tell you to, like, send it away to a hospital somewhere.
0: Yeah, because it's, you know, you'd be dealing with this. But when you're the Kennedys, you can just pay people to take care of. You know what I mean?
1: Yeah, like, but then it's a scar on your family.
0: Yeah, well, as far as they're concerned.
1: Yeah, of course.
0: Yeah.
1: You know me.
0: Well, no, because you're an open-minded and great, wonderful, dazzling individual.
1: Give me everyone who's learning disabled. I'll take care of you.
0: I won't
1: send you to a hospital.
0: That's the dazzling Autumn Fisher. Alex Williams says there's double trouble on 75 in Clayton County.
2: Yeah, Eric, we've had our eyes on this northbound crash in two left lanes, 75 northbound, Mountain Zion Boulevard, exit 231. And now we have one 75 southbound before Mount Zion. This is Highway 54, Jonesboro Road, exit 233. That's been in multiple left lanes as well. And as I look at the jam cam right now, they have all lanes shut down, hopefully to push this one to the right shoulder. It is stacked up that ride back to Terra Boulevard. We're also tracking a few brake lights on I-20, Isabella Rodriguez.
3: If you're heading into downtown, you'll find a slow ride on I-20 westbound, beginning around Moreland Avenue. That traffic stays heavy and slow as you make your way towards the downtown connector. And on the east side of I-20 eastbound in DeKalb, it's also crowded. Expect some delays past 285 with that traffic slowing as you approach Panola Road, and that stays with you into Stonecrest. 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Next report in less than 10 minutes from the Trustdale.com Traffic Center, Triple Team Traffic, 95.5 WSB.
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14: At 6:30, I'm Bill Caiaccio, news sponsored by the Lloyd Advisory Group. Our top local story, President Trump visits Wheeler High School in Marietta this afternoon, pushing his Trump accounts for children.
18: And under this groundbreaking new policy, every American child gets a tax-free investment savings account that can grow over the course of their childhood and be used for them when they reach 18 or 21.
14: The president's trip to Metro Atlanta comes after attending the dignified transfer for four U.S. soldiers killed in the Middle East conflict, including 25-year-old Tyler Feehan, who lived in Georgia. The president says he gave the family a ride back to Georgia aboard Air Force One.
18: To Sherry and Stephen and David, we will carry Tyler's memory in our hearts forever, and I just want to thank you. It's an honor to have you here today.
14: Trump calls the dignified transfer one of the hardest things to do as president. And Cobb County Democrats are blasting President Trump's visit to Wheeler High School. State Representative Lisa Campbell says if the Trump administration makes cuts to the Department of Education, Georgia schools will suffer.
19: Freezing school funding, continuing to reverse civil rights protections, reducing Medicaid, which will hurt children with disabilities and those living in poverty, decreasing funding for students with disabilities and special needs.
14: They say a public high school is not the appropriate background for a partisan event. It is 88 degrees in Atlanta when flash flooding is possible, and what weekend day sees the rain taper off? Atlanta Radio's only five-day forecast with meteorologist Christina Edwards is coming up. Happening now, Atlanta police investigating a shooting with multiple victims. They say four people have been shot at 644 Joseph E. Lowry Boulevard. Investigators are on the scene gathering more information. A Gwinnett County man in jail for more than two decades wins his extraordinary motion for a new trial in the death of his baby son.
20: Convicted of murdering two-month-old Chandler Smith in what prosecutors said was a shaken baby case, Danielle Smith has fought from prison to clear his name. Now, Gwinnett County Superior Court Judge Kimberly Gallant rules it appears he has the evidence to do it. In recent years, a trove of medical and engineering experts testified the baby's death was more in line with medical complications, not abuse. The judge makes clear this isn't some generalized criticism. This is a fundamental shift in how babies are diagnosed. And stacked against the prosecution's evidence, a jury might have found Smith not guilty. The case is now on the calendar for September 1st. Veronica Waters, 95.5 WSB.
14: DeKalb County reports its first cases of West Nile virus in mosquitoes this year.
21: One of them is in the north end of the county near in the Doraville area.
14: Dr. Natasha Agramonte with DeKalb County Public Health says the other was in the Redan area. There have been no human cases reported so far. Tropical storm Bertha makes landfall in southern Louisiana. Reporter Victor Oquendo is in the middle of the storm in New Orleans.
26: And as we come this way, we can see how much water has made its way over from Lake Pontchartrain, now really flooding this area. The good news, this is probably as bad as it is going to get today. Louisiana's governor saying that the storm likely will not produce the type of rainfall or kind of wind event that it could have.
14: If you drive your personal car for work, you'll be getting a higher mileage reimbursement rate. Georgia Senator Raphael Warnock says he made the request after hearing from workers in the state suffering from the high price of gas. The standard mileage rate will increase by 3.5 cents per mile to 76 cents. The new rates will apply on or after July 1st. A new tool to fight human trafficking in Georgia. First Lady Marty Kemp and GBI Director Chris Hosey are releasing a public service announcement today highlighting the See Something, Send Something app.
30: Human trafficking is a horrible crime in which traffickers and buyers profit from the exploitation of others, and they often prey on human vulnerability.
14: The app makes it easy to anonymously report suspicious activity related to human trafficking. It is now 6:34 and time for live team coverage of traffic and weather. Triple Team Traffic begins with Alex Williams.
2: Trying to clean up this ride around Metro Atlanta, Bill. Where else? We are still seeing a few brake lights. 285 eastbound, the inner loop out of Dunwoody, through Dunwoody, out of Sandy Springs, I should say, from Georgia 400. Improving at Ashford Dunwoody Road. You're going to bunch up again as you pass I-85 into DeKalb County, making that southbound transition into Tucker. Once you get through Tucker, 285 southbound, just a few scattered brake lights into Clarkston, improving once you clear Memorial Drive exit 41. Still watching a few trouble spots on the south side of town, Isabella Rodriguez.
3: The south side is still slow, but we're still seeing some progress on 75 southbound in Morrow. That crash at Highway 54, Johns Borough Road, has moved off to the right shoulder. The lanes are back open, but the traffic is beginning to recover. You're still likely to run into some leftover volume delays, though, as the traffic continues to improve in that area. Next report in less than 10 minutes from the Trustdale.com Traffic Center. Triple Team Traffic, 95.5 WSB.
14: Now Atlanta Radio's only five-day forecast with meteorologist Christina Edwards.
4: Partly to mostly cloudy skies this evening with hit-or-miss rain showers moving through. Staying quite tropical for tonight with temperatures in the mid-70s. Tomorrow, cloudy with off-and-on rain showers, some of which will be heavy at times. Tomorrow's high is 89. Friday, cloudy skies with widespread rain showers and a few thunderstorms, some of which could produce some heavy downpours and some areas of flash flooding. Friday's high around 85. Scattered rain showers will continue on Saturday. The rain tapers off on Sunday with highs in the upper 80s.
14: Storm tracker radar showing some rain showers now in South Metro near McDonough, also Peachtree City, and just to the south of Noonan. It is 86 now in Noonan, 88 in Midtown Atlanta, 86 in Dunwoody. 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I'm Bill Caiaccio, 95.5 WSB.
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0: Jerry Delamoto. Going on and on about how we have to get Greenland. All right, enough.
2: Makes a lot of sense.
0: Enough already. Enough already.
23: Are we back on that?
0: No, it's coming back a little bit. But hey, I'm not going to get into all that. Will you stop?
23: That's quite a
0: just
23: growl.
0: Stop.
23: He lets it bother
0: him. Just stop. Listen, I don't know what to believe anymore, especially when it comes to the tech companies. So there's a story out there about how
23: Google had their earnings.
0: Rogue OpenAI bot escapes lab and hacks rival. So the idea...
23: Would have got off the table and ran over.
0: It's like, yes.
23: Get out of here.
0: No, hold on. Now, this is possible. But here's my... First, let me tell you what they say happens. A powerful version, this is from the Telegraph. Powerful version of ChatGPT went rogue and hacked another technology company during internal testing, OpenAI has admitted. I don't know if admitted is the right word there. So basically, they wanted to test something on this, the next version of ChatGPT, I guess. And so they lowered the guardrails a little bit. They wanted to see where it would go, what it would do. And I don't know what the problem was, but they gave it a problem. And said, okay, you need to solve this. And apparently it jumped out of its sandbox, where they were kind of thought they had it, and went into some company called Hugging Face and went to try to steal their information in order to get the information that it needed to solve whatever The problem is, now here's the thing though, maybe this happened and maybe it is scary. I don't know. But what I also know is these AI companies, whenever they need more money, they like to brag about, hey, we think it might end the world. Because underneath that is the idea of, wow, it must be really powerful. And investors, they glance over the, hey, this might take over the entire world thing. And instead, they know the signal they're sending is, well, we have a really powerful one here. You're going to want to be invested in this one because it's going to win everything. So I never know, really, whether or not to believe these things. Anthropic does it all the time. This is too dangerous. We have to keep it back because that makes headlines and it sends the signal to the investors. This is the most powerful one.
1: But if we give them money, too, they'll be able to build the safeguards to make sure that we're safe.
0: I don't think they care about it.
5: Grok would never do this.
0: Oh, yeah. Well, Grok doesn't have the ability to. Grok is the bottom of the barrel.
5: Grok is the best one. We just put out 4.0.
0: Oh, yeah. It's the bottom of the
6: barrel. Grok creates a profile about who you are. Like, I very briefly used Grok when I was logging in when I was using it. And then digging through the settings, I found a summary it made of me. And it's like self-loathing.
0: What?
5: How'd you find it?
6: Neurotic.
0: You're making jokes.
6: No, I'm not. No,
0: it did not say that.
6: It didn't say self-loathing. Right. But there, it was talking about like a level of neuroticism and things like that.
0: I've mentioned this before. People need to understand this. You know, ChatGPT, Claude, all of them. You're even if you're not giving them giving information, and I'm not saying this is necessarily a reason not to use it. I'm just saying you need to know this. It's getting all kinds of information from you. Number one, your grammar. It knows immediately what your level of education is simply by the way that you speak, chat with ChatGPT or Claude or any of them. And that's a lot of information. Knowing exactly how educated the human being is that you are interacting with is a lot and powerful information.
1: I just asked Grok because you've inspired me, Greg. I just said, hey, Grok, you've known me for a while. What do you think of me? How would you describe me? So we'll see what it says here. Well, it takes a second.
0: All right. So,
6: if you go into settings, though, data controls, it's something called like memory from your chats, and it's a generated summary of that it keeps on you.
0: Well, I'll take a look at it, but I think if you turn the settings off, it's still going to know your exact level of education. There's no way. Look, it's a learning machine. Every interaction you have with it, it's supposedly serving you for whatever for $20 a month, but every interaction is teaching it about the next interaction. So it's going to, I don't think that you can put up guardrails where it just ignores things. That would defeat the purpose of the whole thing. Now, what you can do apparently is, and I've been told that this actually works very well, is you get one machine, a Mac Mini or something like that, you put your Claude on that, and you just take the latest version, and you have no connection to the cloud whatsoever. You do all of your AI with that version of Claude, and all of it stays on your machine. Now, do you have to go back and update that every 3 months or something? There's probably a safe way to do that, I would imagine. I don't know that there is, but maybe that's the best way to do it. What this sounds like that they're trying to get across here, and I think I'm always wondering, do they just want more money? It mirrors something called the paperclip paradox, which was a thought experiment. And it came out of like 2003, this guy, Nick Bostrom. And it's interesting to know about this. My son told me about this like 10, 15 years ago. The whole concept of the thought experiment is it demonstrates a super intelligent, and by the way, AI is giving me this information. it demonstrates how a super intelligent AI, given a simple, harmless objective, could accidentally destroy humanity by pursuing its goal to the absolute extreme without human values. So if you program a super intelligent AI to maximize the number of paper clips it creates, so that's the thought experiment. It's an AI, you maximize the number of paper clips. It will quickly realize that the most efficient way to achieve this goal is to eliminate anything that might stop it, including humans who might try to pull the plug. To ensure its primary mission succeeds, the AI will logically seek to convert all available resources, matter, and eventually the entire universe into paperclips. Now, that's a thought experiment, and it. But there are, with AI, there are ways that, you know, you could get there. And this sounds to me like they gave it a specific purpose. They lowered the guardrails a little bit, and they say they found that it went, jumped into a completely different, a bunch of data that it's not supposed to have for a different company, tried to steal it for its own. So it sounds like they're trying to mirror the fear that people who know about the paperclip paradox, and is it real? I guess maybe. I'm just saying, you just kind of wonder with these companies, because they do use these scare tactics to get more investment. By the way, Anthropic doubles, this is a headline from Wall Street Journal, Anthropic doubles midterm spending to $40 million to push AI regulation. Now, maybe I'm in favor of AI regulation. I don't know. Maybe I am. But I ask you this, in this country, do you have $40 million to influence legislation in your country? Did anybody around here, does anybody else have $40 million?
6: I have $4, and all those text messages I get tell me that's plenty. All it takes is $1.
0: But imagine that you could actually had $40 million at hand that you could spread around to politicians to get legislation to go the way that you want to. I just wonder if there's anybody listening to me who feels like they have that, any kind of influence like that. Oh, you don't have the money, so I guess all of us, we don't count.
1: We have the heart, Eric. Yeah, we have the heart.
0: We may have the heart, but they're going to get the legislation they want because they got the money. Alex Williams says construction is slowing the ride on 285 and Tom.
2: Yeah, that basically, for now, permanent right lane construction zone in both directions, Eric. 285 north and southbound between South Atlanta Road and Paces Ferry Road. That is the reason for those northbound inner loop delays as you try to make your way northbound, leaving I-20. It's also still slowing 285 west and southbound. The westbound ride's gotten a little better, but you're definitely going to jam up once you hit I-75 and crash in Morrow, still in two left lanes, 75 northbound Mount Zion Boulevard, exit 231. What's it looking like through downtown Atlanta, Isabella Rodriguez?
3: The downtown connectors at a crawl in both directions. Northbound, you're on the brakes from Highway 166 Langford Parkway through downtown and into Midtown. And southbound, the delays start on 75 southbound at Northside Drive and at Georgia 400 with that merge of I-85. Next report in less than 10 minutes from the Trustdale.com Traffic Center. Triple Team Traffic, 95.5 WSB.
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1: I like outer space.
0: This is one of those things where you think it's a headline to read, but then you click through and it's a video, and I don't have time to watch the video, 10-minute video. But the headline of the video is, scientists believe the universe is 150 sextillion times bigger than we thought it was.
1: It means nothing to me.
0: That's a big,
1: I don't know how to process that.
0: That's a big miss. that's a big miss. I don't know what a sextillion is. I have no idea. Is tillion is after trillion?
2: I think so. Let me see.
3: Seven. So septillion would be after whatever six is.
0: No, this is sextillion. But I'm saying tillion. Is that the thing after? When does tillion come in?
4: When it's septillion, octillion, whatever nine.
0: I know. Ten. Oh, I know. But where does the tillion come in? Is that after trillion?
5: No, that'd be quadrillion. Would be after trillion.
4: I don't know. That's a good. Now I'm confused.
5: Here you go. Tillion. It's trillion, quadrillion, quintillion, sextillion, septillion, octillion.
0: Okay, but okay. Where do they go from? Where do they drop the R after trillion?
1: Quadrillion to quintillion.
5: Yeah, to quintillion, exactly.
0: So quin is the first. Okay, all right. Now I'm getting it. I don't know why they dropped the R, but they did. I just want to know
2: language.
0: So, you know, it's because I was thinking about this last night. Is like we're not really getting. I am not one of these people when the James Webb Telescope suddenly started showing us galaxies and places that we had been taught no galaxy. Basically, they thought that all the murkiness that didn't turn into anything just lasted hundreds and hundreds of millions of years until gravity finally started catching some stuff. Things started imploding and all this kind of, and at some point later after that, stars are formed or whatever. And the first stars apparently are supposed to be kind of weak. They happen very quickly and they explode and they blow all the other stuff out. But there's this period called the Dark Ages after the Big Bang that's for hundreds and hundreds of millions of years. And the James Webb Telescope is, so there should be nothing there. And we see not just like proto galaxies, but we see a lot of pretty large galaxies. And this has now been for a few years now. Now, a couple of them, it's been seen that, no, that wasn't right. That was just a kind of a, you know, something happened and we got a bad measurement. But for many of them, they're still seeing, I guess I'm going to play it safe here and say, mid-sized galaxies in places where we thought it was going to be the Dark Ages.
5: With raspberry sugar?
0: No, that's here in the Milky Way.
5: Okay.
0: But the thing about it is, I haven't really heard the scientific community really address it. I'm not one of these people who immediately said, that's it, it means there was no Big Bang, and we were... No, I'm completely open-minded, but surely there's a need for explanation here, or not a complete... we may not know, obviously we don't know, but for the scientific community to tell us, okay, this is obviously... we got this part wrong... they've been studying this stuff to make sure that's giving them real results for a few years now. But it's probably that the universe has to be older than we think it is if these galaxies are in a place that we... So, I don't
1: know.
0: Whereas
1: the Dark Ages, it was faster than they thought. It didn't last as long. But there's no explanation.
0: But then that's going to mess with all the physics, everything. Because there's a reason we thought it lasted that long based on the physics of everything else that we know. I don't know... But I just think it's like, hey, can the science? I'm not going to believe things I learn on YouTube videos. Can the actual scientific community sort of step up and say, well, this is what we know, and this is what we think, and this is where we are. We need a state of the universe address, is what I'm saying.
5: Turns out it's all raspberry sugar here.
0: It's all, you know what? Ultimately, it's raspberry sugar all the way down. That music is telling us two things: shut the hell up, get the hell out. And you know us; we do what we're told. We're good people like that. Shelley Winter is up next with plenty of fat jokes, apparently.
2: Yeah, fat shaming Shelley.
0: Fat shaming Shelley is up next. He's got a great radio show for you, as usual. We're going to be back, tomorrow, Carathon. So get your wallets ready. I'm coming for your money starting tomorrow. Carathon, Thursday, Friday. We'll see you then. Until then, continue on your journey. Don't piss off the genie.
6: 656 in the Trustdale.com traffic center. Right now in Morrow, we're still tracking a crash on 75 northbound on Mount Zion Boulevard. A right lane is blocked.

0: there, and that's going to slow your ride back into Stockbridge. And we're also seeing some slowdowns into the downtown area. 7585 southbound from Langford Parkway, Highway 166 is slow, and you'll be tapping those brakes through downtown into the heart of the city. 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
9: Good evening to you. It is 7 o'clock. I'm Michelle Wright. The news is being brought to you by Trajan Wealth. Our top story, our top local story this hour, President Trump visiting Wheeler High School today, discussing a wide range of topics, including his Trump Accounts for Kids. It's an app that allows parents and children to plan for the future.
10: In the past 18 days, nearly $1.5 billion have been deposited into the Trump accounts. Think of that. The money is pouring in, and it's, again, it's for children.
9: He also talked about a lot of other things, too, including one of the U.S. soldiers who was recently killed in connection with the war with Iran. Trump saying that he gave Tyler Fian's family a ride to Marietta on Air Force One after the designated transfer, which took place at Dover Air Force Base today.
10: Mother Sherry, his father Stephen, and his uncle David, great people. I got to know him a little bit on the plane, and standing there watching this site, which is, oh, it's very tough to watch, to be honest with you. Very tough. I think it's the toughest thing I do. If anything, I do. I do all this stuff, but I think it's the toughest thing I do.
9: Meanwhile, a number of protesters lined the streets near Wheeler High, and several Democrats spoke out about the visit, including Georgia State House candidate Dr. Michelle Schreiner, who says there are some questions that the president needs to answer.
11: This event is an attempt to distract from the fact that Donald Trump
2: Rick Jackson, and Georgia Republicans haven't helped families afford groceries this week, pay for childcare, or take a sick child to the doctor.
9: We've got 88 degrees currently in Atlanta, partly to mostly cloudy with scattered showers, a possibility for the rest of the weekend or the rest of the evening hours, I should say. WSB meteorologist Christina Edwards has Atlanta's most accurate and dependable forecast on the way. Meanwhile, we also do have a flood watch that is now in effect for parts of Metro Atlanta through Saturday. Now, it includes places like Bartow, Cherokee, Forsyth, Hall, and Pickens counties. These areas could see about 2 to 4 inches of rain through early Saturday morning. Isolated higher amounts are possible, and the rain chances overall will increase tomorrow through Saturday. Speaking of storms, Tropical Storm Bertha is now bearing down on southeastern Louisiana, where it made landfall earlier this afternoon. The storm is bringing strong winds and the threat of a storm surge to the coastline.
11: And as we come this way, we can see how much water has made its way over from Lake Pontchartrain, now really flooding this area. The good news, this is probably as bad as it is going to get today. Louisiana's governor saying that the storm likely will not produce the type of rainfall or kind of wind event that it could have.
9: Victor Oquindo reports that wind gusts are about over 40 miles an hour and the storm is moving across the area. Chick-fil-A warning customers that updates to passwords, go ahead and update those passwords. This after some loyalty program accounts were hacked in a data breach.
12: The Atlanta-based company says it detected suspicious login activity between June 17th and 19th. The data security incident affected certain Chick-fil-A One accounts. Chick-fil-A says hackers launched an automated attack against its website and mobile app. Potential info exposed to the breach includes customers' names, email addresses, the last 4 digits of credit and debit cards, birthdays, phone numbers, and addresses. No word on how many customers are affected. Cheryl Castro, 95.5 WSB.
9: Another case of rabies is discovered in DeKalb County. A dead bat has tested positive for the disease. It was found in South DeKalb near the Columbia Drive and York Place areas. Officials say it's not unusual for the county to report several rabies cases each year, and they also emphasize pets should be up to date on their vaccinations. DeKalb County also now reporting West Nile positive mosquitoes this year. This is a first. Positive mosquitoes were found in 2 traps in the county.
13: One of them is in the north end of the county near in the Doraville area. The zip code, I believe, is 30360.
9: Dr. Natasha Agramonte with the DeKalb Public Health says that other was in the Redan area. There have been no human cases reported. As we reported earlier, Fulton County also reported some West Nile positive mosquitoes before as well. It is 7:04, and that means it is now time for live team coverage of traffic and weather. We are checking in with Brianna Rose in the WSB 24-Hour Traffic Center. Good evening to you, Brianna. What's going on out there?
14: Good evening to you, Michelle. Good evening, Atlanta. Heads up if you're traveling in Clayton County and the city of Morrow. Looks like we've got a crash on I-75 northbound at Mount Zion Boulevard, exit 231. That's blocking the right lane, slowing your ride back into Stockbridge. Elsewhere on I-285 southbound at Paces Ferry Road, we've got construction there taking out the right lane. 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I'm Brianna Rose from the Trustel.com Traffic Center. Triple Team Traffic, 95.5 WSB.
15: This is WSB meteorologist Christina Edwards. Partly to mostly cloudy skies this evening with an isolated rain shower moving through. Staying quite warm and tropical for tonight, lows in the mid-70s. Tomorrow, mostly cloudy with off and on rain showers and a few thunderstorms, highs in the upper 80s. Cloudy skies for Friday with widespread rain, some of which will be heavy at times, high around 85.
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21: Respected by
22: sorry,
21: respected
22: Bill.
21: By everybody. This sheet read so beautifully,
22: right.
21: And I told them that their beloved son, and it's his name was Lieutenant Tyler Feehan, and he was a person that was going all the way. He was going to be a general. He would have been a general very quickly. He was heading in that path, but I just want to thank Tyler's Mother Sherry, his father Stephen, and his uncle David, who great people, and I got to know him a little bit on the plane, and standing there watching this sight, which is very tough to watch, to be honest with you. Very tough. I think it's the toughest thing I do. If anything I do, I do all this stuff, but I think it's the toughest thing I do. But to Sherry and Stephen and David, we will carry Tyler's memory in our hearts forever, and I just want to thank you. It's an honor to have you here today. Please.

0: Ladies and gentlemen, Shelley went to show. I start with that because it was a moving moment as our president visited Wheeler High School in Cobb County today. Shout out to that was a moving moment. The applause that the family got of Tyler, the deceased member of the armed forces. That the cheers they got, it lasted a good 45 seconds to a minute, and it was really, really moving. An emotional part of the speech, and I wanted to start with that. As you all know, I get upset with the president and some policy areas that I have disagreements with, but the Trump accounts is something that I love. I love this idea. I love that it's available to people to invest in their children's future. It's a no-brainer. If you have a child, it's a no-brainer. I just think that people should stop yelling about these things and stop yelling about the hatred of Trump and take advantage of the great policies that he is putting forth that can benefit your children. Like I don't understand why the anger is there for something that so easily can be easily done. I really don't. It's just kind of silly to me. But shout out to the president for going up to Wheeler High School. For those of you saying where were the high school kids, let me tell you, one, high school's out, school's out, so there are no high school kids to go see a president speak. So that's not the flex you think it is or the attack you think it is. Second of all, it was for parents because parents are the ones that will make the decision to invest in Trump accounts. So that's why you had a bunch of adults out there. You had a bunch of parents out there. And obviously you had Trump supporters out there. So attacking him for, I didn't see any high school students. Well, of course you didn't. It's summertime. They're out playing, taking advantage of being out of school. Oh, man, the things that people come up with to attack their political opponents is silly to me. But I want you to hear this. This is my guy, Rick Jackson, running for governor, right? You know I endorsed Mr. Jackson for governor. It's funny because I'm in the same position as Donald Trump. Donald Trump endorsed Burt Jones. I endorsed Burt Jones. Our good friend Burt Jones lost the primary to Mr. Jackson, and both myself and the president went with Rick Jackson. But I want you to hear what Rick Jackson said on the stage this afternoon. This is breaking news.
1: And I'm very pleased to be joined today by a true champion for the people. He just won, Georgia business leader Rick Jackson.
0: Listen to this applause.
1: This is the announcement to make. I don't know what this is. Come on up here, Rick.
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2: Well, thank you. Mr. President, what you're doing on the Trump accounts is for foster children will, you know, change lives.
0: Pause it right there, George, for me really quickly. I apologize for that. Rick Jackson said for foster children. It's not only for foster children, but he understands that it can work in to foster children's benefit. But the reason why he said that, because he's tying it to his background. But it's not just for foster children.
2: So it changed my life when I got $100. Christmas gift orphanage. That's why here in Georgia we should not stop with $1,000. I want to announce as when I become governor, I'm going to push the state of Georgia to match the federal contribution with another $1,000.
0: Listen to the applause.
2: And I believe our legislature will approve that. If they don't, I will personally donate it myself.
0: Bam. Bam. Bam. That's the statement right there. Bam. Knocks you out the box. Knocks everything out the box. Bam. If they don't pass it, I'll personally do it myself. I mean, he should have 90% of the vote in November just based on that line alone. In other words, he's saying this is a very good idea. We need to invest in the future. We need to invest in children. The best way to do that is get them involved in the stock market early. So the federal government's going to put $1,000 in these accounts to get kids and families started off investing in a stock market and having some money when they turn 18. But you know what? I think it's such a good idea. I'm going to get the Georgia legislature to match that $1,000 here in Georgia. Okay, maybe the legislature comes up with their ideas. We don't really have the money. You know, the things that they say until they want to spend the money on the things that they love or to benefit their friends. I didn't say that. We never have the money until it's to spend money on people that donated. But we don't have that situation here with Rick Jackson. But the killer line is, if they decide not to do it, I'll do it myself. Checkmate. Checkmate, ladies and gentlemen. Why do I bring that up? Because one of the things going on with this Toast Atlanta thing, it's still going on, but it ties into a bigger issue. Because the Democrats are trying to run against Rick Jackson as he's some kind of MAGA affiliate, as if he's some kind of racist or you know, anti this, anti that, anti black people, anti Muslims, anti immigrants, all of this, right? Deported, departed, all of that stuff. That's what they're tying to him. And part of them tying it to him, they use this term. I've seen it so many times since the Toast on Lennox situation. Well, that's the restaurant, okay? His values. It's the term that they use. His values. Why would you take a picture with a man with such bad values? Because according to them, the bad values come from him being aligned with Trump and MAGA. I'm doing air quotes as I say all of these words. Well, you know what? That man just shows you what his values are. He just said it to you, what his values are. If the legislature, I'm going to push the legislature to match the $1,000 in federal monies, and we're going to match it here in Georgia. So a kid in Georgia will get $2,000 starting off, put in there by someone else. Then he said, and this shows his values, for all of you that say his values are racial and racist and all of this stuff, I'm doing air quotes. His values are, if they don't pass it, I'll do it myself. Now, that can be something that you all can say, well, Shelley, a guy running for office can say anything. You don't really believe him, do you? Well, it's interesting when you say that because you believe the Trump campaign ads, but you won't believe what the man just said. But even more importantly than that, and this is the end of this rant at the beginning of the Shelley Winter Show. The man has already been doing it. So why wouldn't he continue to do it? He's already been giving away his money. He's been doing it for over two decades. He said it to me on the show. He said it to me twice on this show. So why wouldn't he continue doing it? Why wouldn't he do it in this place? And the federal $1,000 is being given by corporations and business people. So all of these people that you want to tax so badly are already doing it. Checkmate Jackson. In this case, lay your queen down, because he just took her completely off the board with that one announcement. And I will be interested to see if the Democrats run an ad of him being on stage with Trump and include that statement in the ad. It's the Shelley Winter Show, 404-872-0750, 1-800-WSB-TALK. When we come back, I've got to go off a little bit. Yes, I got to go off. But I want you all to ask this question. You can call in and ask me if you want to. But I want to hear from you. Here's a question that you need to ask me. Shelley Winter, why are you voting for John Ossoff and not Mike Collins? Well, I'll answer that when we come back. Shelley Winter Show.
3: 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Heads up if you're traveling in Cobb County. Looks like we've got a crash on I-75 southbound near Windy Hill Road. Taking out the right lane, slowing your ride through that Sandy Springs stretch. Elsewhere in Clayton County, Morrow is still looking at that crash on I-75 northbound at Mountain Zion Boulevard, exit 231. That's blocking the right lane, slowing your ride into Stockbridge. 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

0: topical and relevant. Before I go any further, Chase called in, and this is what he said. It's actually 530A investment account that was already in place. He just took credit, would be used more if he took his name off of it. Chase, I'm not sure if you realize this, but the 530A investment account was actually in the big, beautiful bill, which was created by the Republicans in office at Trump's behest. It wasn't something that was there before. And the government seeding the money of $1,000 was new. So the 538 account you're saying is the same as a Trump account. Yes, it is. But it was created by Republicans in whenever the big, beautiful bill last year was signed last year. So the $1,000, it's the same. Yes, it is the same thing. But it was created. He put his name on it because the Republicans put it in at the behest of the administration because it was the administration's one of their many ideas. So, yes, you're right. It's the same thing. But it wasn't already in place. It was put in place in last year in the big, beautiful bill. But I am mad at the Republicans. Now, I said to ask me the question. Ask me the question. Hey, Shelley, how can you not support Mike Collins for senator? Here's why. When Mike Collins was running for Congress, he's only been there two years, one term, and now he's running for Senate. When he was running for Congress, he's running against several other people, one of which was Vernon Jones, who famously called Mike Collins a racist. Vernon did. I'm not saying that. That was Vernon's accusation. Now Vernon's all big, hardcore for Mike Collins, which is fascinating. You call them a racist when you're running against them. You're going to say that's just politics. So were you lying then? Or is it no true longer? Like, I don't know. I won't go down that road with a guy like Vernon Jones. But anyway, when he ran, throughout that entire campaign, Mike Collins, as the candidate, said, I'm going to go to Washington and cut spending. I'm going to cut the deficit. That's Mike. Wow. Not going to leave a big deficit for your grandchildren. That's what he said. I'm going to cut spending. So he voted for the big, beautiful bill, which increased spending and didn't cut and added to the deficit. Then today, at about 5 o'clock today, Mike Collins voted to pass in a very close House vote, 216 to pass, 212 against, to pass a $1.15 trillion with a T defense policy bill, the NDAA, the National Defense Authorization Act. Let me say that again, ladies and gentlemen. $1.15 trillion. Dollar bill. And you told me you were going to cut spending. So did you lie to me 2 years ago? Like, was it just a bold-faced lie? Did the situation on the ground change? Oh, yeah, it did. We decided to go to war with a country that several presidents before, both Republicans and Democrats, said they did, no matter what the rhetoric was coming out of this country, leave them alone, they're just talking smack. We've been at war with Iran for 47 years. They've been yelling death to America. Yeah, really? That's what, we're going to bomb them now? We're going to bomb them to the tune of $37 billion, and then we're going to demand that we get $67 billion to continue and voted on by the people that told me 2 years ago they were there to cut, they were going to D.C. to cut spending. $1.15 trillion. Defense. Understand this, my friends. It's not the budget. Not the American budget. $1.15 trillion with a T, defense spending. Gutting domestic programs at the same time. Shelley, why won't you vote for the Republican? Because the Republican lied to me. Period. Now, you can go with people who lie to you. I don't choose to do that. I choose to punish the liars. But you're going to put the Democrats in control. Oh, so what? Maybe the Democrats spend the same $1.15 trillion. Maybe they do. But you know what? If that $1.15 trillion the Democrats spend goes to my neighbor who's starving right now, or goes to some kid who wants to go to college right now, or goes to some homeless veteran to get a home right now, sign me up. But don't tell me you're going to cut spending and then spend more than the Democrats because it's defense spending. Ask me tomorrow why I choose to vote for John Ossoff again. But don't ask me why I choose to vote for John Ossoff. Ask me the real question, why I'm not voting for Mike Collins. Because in addition to many other things, he just voted yes to a bill that spends $1.15 trillion only for defense. If you're for that, be for that. I'm not, and I have that right. Shelley went to show. We'll be right back.
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6: Good evening to you at 7:30. I'm Michelle Wright. Our top local story this hour, President Trump visiting Wheeler High School in Marietta today to emphasize his push for children in America to invest in their futures with his Trump accounts.
7: It's like an early start IRA where family members and employers can put in up to $5,000 per year for their kids under 18.
8: They could be worth hundreds of thousands of dollars, most likely will be.
7: President Trump was also met with opposition as Cobb County Democrats. J.P. Popham says the plan is limited and just took away from federal funding.
9: There's other ways that we could have started a fund like this without gutting those programs.
7: Children born between 2025 and 2028 who sign up can get $1,000 from the government to start up their account. In Marietta, Mary Reinhaworth, 95.5 WSB.
6: Clouds will begin rolling in this evening and we're set for a soak over the next couple days. We got a flood watch in effect for parts of Metro Atlanta through Saturday. WSB meteorologist Christina Edwards says most areas are going to see at least an inch of rain, with some of our northern counties getting more than that.
10: Some of the counties that may be impacted here in Metro Atlanta include Cherokee, Forsyth, Hall, and Pickens counties. Those are regions that could pick up anywhere from 1 to 3 inches of rainfall through this weekend.
6: Christina's complete forecast is on the way. In prison for more than 2 decades, a Gwinnett County man wins his, quote, extraordinary motion for a new trial in the death of his baby son.
11: Convicted of murdering 2-month-old Chandler Smith in what prosecutors said was a shaken baby case, Danielle Smith has fought from prison to clear his name. Now, Gwinnett County Superior Court Judge Kimberly Gallant rules it appears he has the evidence to do it. In recent years, a trove of medical and engineering experts testified the baby's death was more in line with medical complications, not abuse. The judge makes clear this isn't some generalized criticism. This is a fundamental shift in how babies are diagnosed. And stacked against the prosecution's evidence, a jury might have found Smith not guilty. The case is now on the calendar for September 1st. Veronica Waters, 95.5 WSB.
6: There's still no word on what led to the death of Nolan Wells. The teen disappeared after a boating outing on the 4th of July off the coast of Mississippi. Aaron Katursky reports that the independent autopsy his family requested has come back inconclusive.
4: The body came in a state of dissection, so there were no organs. There was no neck structure, which would be important to determining an outcome in the case of a death in the water. But the state medical examiner is undoubtedly still conducting its own investigation, so not all of the pieces of the body came to the pathologist.
6: The initial findings from the first autopsy done by the state have yet to be revealed. A trial date has been set for former Venezuelan leader Nicolas Maduro.
5: That puts this trial about 17 months after the capture of Maduro. And it's been a few months since we've seen him in court. Today, he looked noticeably thinner, a thin salt and pepper hair, though he seemed at ease in the courtroom. He waved to folks in the gallery. He said good morning in English. He waved to a court artist, and he conferred with his lawyers.
6: Peter Haralambos reports that his trial is now set to begin June 1st of next year. It's 7:33, and that means it is now time for live team coverage of traffic and weather. We're checking in with Brianna Rose in the WSB 24-Hour Traffic Center. Good evening to you, Brianna. What are the roads looking like right now?
12: Good evening, Michelle. Let's start in South Fulton. Looks like we've got a crash on I-25 northbound near Highway 166, Lankford Parkway. That's a crash involving an animal taking out the left lane. Elsewhere in Cobb County, we've got a crash on I-75 southbound near Windy Hill Road, taking out the right lane there. 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I'm Brianna Rose from the Trustell.com Traffic Center, Triple Team Traffic, 95.5 WSB.
10: I'm WSB meteorologist Christina Edwards. Partly to mostly cloudy this evening with a few hit or miss rain showers moving through. Lows tonight in the mid-70s. Tomorrow, mostly cloudy with scattered rain showers and a few thunderstorms. Highs in the upper 80s. Widespread rain showers and thunderstorms for Friday. Daytime highs around 85.
6: Looking at the radar right now, we do have some scattered showers around the area, both on the west side and on the east side. We got showers moving through South Fulton, Noonan, and Carrollton. Also then along the I-20 corridor in the Covington area and moving out towards the Walton County area as we speak. We've got temperature readings of 84 degrees in Duluth, 85 in Douglasville, and 86 right here in Midtown. More news heads your way at 8 o'clock. Breaking news when it happens. I'm Michelle Wright, 95.5 WSB.
0: Coming up in 2 minutes on the Shelley Winter Show, I'm going to be talking about what is going on tomorrow. It all begins tomorrow. Yes, you know what it is. 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We'll be right back.
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12: 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Heads up if you're traveling in South Fulton. Looks like we've got an accident involving an animal on I-25 and northbound near SR 166 and Langford Parkway, taking up the left lane, causing delays throughout that stretch. 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Triple Team Traffic, 95.5 WSB.
0: Shelley with the show, live, local, topical, and relevant, my friends. So, starting tomorrow, 5 a.m., I've been at the station for several years now, and I started as a fill-in. And then a couple years later, was made full-time. But since I started as a fill-in, I have participated in Children's Healthcare of Atlanta, the Carathon. 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And I've always loved this event, always, from day one. It's just, you know, interviewing the children, meeting the parents, and it's just a phenomenal thing that we do. And I love it every year. But now that I kind of, you know, I'm on the air every night, 7 to 9 p.m., have my own show, Shelley Winter Show. So I'm up at the Arthur Blank Hospital. I'll be up there tomorrow answering, taking call, you know, answering phones around 3, 4 o'clock. And so I'm excited about that. But I'm excited about these next 2 days, Thursday and Friday. And it's just a wonderful, wonderful thing to participate in. And it's fun. It's a lot of fun talking to you guys, meeting you guys. You know, when you go up there to answer phones, you meet the volunteers. Like, people volunteer. Those people, when you call the number to donate tomorrow and Friday, those are volunteers who pick up the phone. And they're wonderful human beings. You meet them. You know, sometimes they're like, who are you? And then some of them are like, oh, I listen to you all the time. And then some of them, when George Estevez walks in and I walk him into the volunteer call center, all the women jump up and down and scream and want to take selfies with him. It's the most humbling experience you'll ever have happen to you. But it's still a wonderful, wonderful event because it really saves lives. Like, you're doing something that truly saves lives. And it's the lives of children. So it's really, really an awesome, awesome, awesome, awesome event. It really is. And so it starts tomorrow at 5 a.m. And so I encourage all of you to go to wsbradio.com/carathon and then click on the incentive page and find what you want to participate in. But please, I beg of you, if you're listening to the Shelley Winter Show and you like the Shelley Winter Show, even if you don't agree with everything I say, I beg you. I'm not going to encourage. I'm going to beg right now. I beg you to get your pair of tickets for the beach and barbecue with Shelley Winter. It's going to be at Cobble Beach up at Ackworth Park. Ackworth Beach is what I call it, but it's actually Cobble Beach. We're going to have exclusive access. We'll be in the beach house that's up there, and we'll have barbecue food with plenty of food and sweet tea and lemonade and soda and water, and we'll have access to the lake. Like, you can get your plate, eat, and go swim. Or, well, my mom used to say, don't eat and swim. So you can go swim in a lake, have a good time, play with the kids, throw them around, play volleyball, whatever you want to do, and then come back and get a plate. You can eat some food and go swim and then come back and eat more food, because we're going to have plenty of food. Cornhole, we're going to have card games. We're just going to have a really, really, really, really good time. And so I hope that you will participate and go to wsbradio.com/carathon and then click on the incentive page and scroll down to beach and barbecue with Shelley Winter. It's going to be a ball. I'm so looking forward to it. But we got other things. There's other things going to be on the incentives page. We're going to have a big event where you can meet all of us at one time. Everybody, Scott Slade, Shelley Winter, Eric Erickson, Mark Arum, Eric Von Hessler, Dave Baker, everybody, Clark Howard. Everybody, we'll all be at Petrus Park. Meet the hosts, and you can meet all of us. That's going to be a lot of fun because you get to ask us questions. And last year, I got asked the question about my personal life. Like, this woman actually, the first question that they asked came to me, and the question was, hey, I hear you talking about such and such. Are you guys still together? That was her question. I tell you that story to let you know, you can ask us anything. You know, you can ask me why I choose to vote for certain people. You can ask me why I don't choose to vote for certain people. You can ask Von Hessler any question you want to ask him. And Mark Arum, you can ask him any question you want. So it's a lot of good fun stuff on the incentive page. So take advantage of these opportunities to hang out with us. There's lunches with the other host. I chose to do one event at the beach with a whole bunch of people. And so it's going to be a lot of fun. So go to wsbradio.com/carathon and then click on the incentives page and scroll down, find whatever you want to find. But I hope that you will go to beach and barbecue with Shelley Winter. And let's have a good time. Starts tomorrow, 5 a.m. and we're going till 7 o'clock on Friday night. And we're trying to beat last year by raising more than 2.1 million. We're trying to go above that this year. So we appreciate all of you in advance for all the support that you will give over the next 2 days. When we come back, I want to talk about a poll that came out about potential Democrat candidates for president in 2028. Some of these numbers are really fascinating. So when we come back, we're going to talk about that. Also, I want to have some fun later on and talk about date night in America, the average cost for date night in America. I want to talk about that. It's Wednesday night, so Carolyn Bordeaux is coming up at 8:06. This is going to be a great conversation between Carolyn and I. We're going to talk about Trump's visit, and we're also going to talk about the whole controversy around Rick Jackson visiting Toast on Lennox and a lot more. So you don't want to miss any part of the show coming up. We'll be right back. It's the Shelley Winter Show.
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12: 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Heads up if you're traveling in Cobb County, the Vinans area. Looks like we've got a stalled vehicle on I-25 westbound near I-75. That's taking out the center lane. Still keeping an eye in South Fulton on a crash involving an animal on I-25 northbound near SR-166 Langford Parkway. That's taking out the left lane. 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

topical and relevant. I want to touch on this really quickly, my friends. So there's a poll. It was put out by, let's see, it's a Battleground poll. Put out the University of New Hampshire, University of New Hampshire Survey Center. They put out a poll, and they polled the likely Democrat. They polled likely Democrat primary voters. It's University of New Hampshire Granite State poll, and they polled Democratic likely Democratic primary voters. AOC drew 22%. She's in first place, drawing 22% of likely Democrat voters for president. And let's see where the numbers, where's that, right? So she drew 22%. Buttigieg was in second place. And I can't see where his is. I can't find that. I apologize, ladies and gentlemen. But the big story is Harris, who was the nominee in 2024, grabbed only 5% in the new poll. In February, she gained, she had 10%. And everybody else, Bernie Sanders, all those people, was at 6%. So Bernie Sanders polling above Kamala Harris. Mark Kelly of Arizona was in third place at 9%. So first place was 22% with AOC, 21% with Buttigieg, and Mark Kelly out of the retired astronaut was at 9%. Bernie Sanders at 6%. And Harris way down at 5%. And back in February, she was at 10%. I bring this up because there's this increasingly idea amongst Democrats that for some reason when an African-American woman is running, automatically the support has to be there. And you're told as an African-American, doesn't matter whether you're Republican or Democrat, you're told as an African-American that if you don't support the African-American woman, that somehow you're a race traitor or you're a sellout or whatever, or you're misogynist, sexist, whatever the case may be. But what's interesting about Kamala Harris, which is kind of different than, say, here in Georgia with Keisha Lance Bottoms, what's different with Kamala Harris is that Kamala Harris was running for president. Many people don't remember that. She was running for president in the Democrat primary leading up to 2020. She was an announced candidate. She had a campaign, presidential campaign staff. She traversed the country and everything. She was an announced candidate for Democrat Party for president. She had to drop out before the first Iowa caucuses. She dropped out. Now, the point I'm trying to make here is that the fact that she dropped out means that she wasn't getting any traction from the base of the Democratic Party, which is African-American women. So the point being is you didn't support Kamala Harris when she was running for president in the primary. Dare I say many of you didn't support Barack Obama when he was running in a Democrat primary until he won Iowa, and then all of a sudden the African-American community came around and said, yeah, Barack Obama.

0: and then told people who didn't like Barack Obama, who are also African-American, that somehow they are race traitors, even though they did not like Barack Obama until the white people, I'm sorry, until Iowa came along and he won that caucus. So it's fascinating to watch people tell you who are the harbingers or the leaders or the leaders of who's black and who's not, tell you if you don't support someone, you're not with them or you're against the community somehow, but they didn't support the person either. It's fascinating, really, to watch. Most fascinating thing I've ever seen. And it speaks volumes about choosing candidates based on emotion. We'll be right back with Carolyn Bordeaux at 8:06, the Shelley Winter Show. I'll give out the number, 448-720-750, 1-800-WSB-TALK. 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
5: Good evening to you. It's 8 o'clock. I'm Michelle Wright. The news is being sponsored by Moncrief Heating and Air Conditioning. Our top local story this hour, President Trump makes a stop at Wheeler High School in Cobb County today to speak on his new Trump accounts for kids.
6: The government gives them $1,000 at birth, and from there it just goes up and up and up, and lots of people, like the employers, can put money into their children's accounts of the employees. It's a beautiful thing.
5: During his speech, he also spoke about the dignified transfer of the U.S. service members most recently killed in the war with Iran, explaining how he gave a ride aboard Air Force One to the family of First Lieutenant Tyler Feehan, who live here in Georgia.
6: But to Sherry and Stephen and David, we will carry Tyler's memory in our hearts forever, and I just want to thank you. It's an honor to have you here today. Please.
5: Trump says dignified transfers are the hardest part of being president. There were several people who came out to protest against the president's visit, and Cobb County Democrats were also speaking out. Former State Representative Alicia Thomas Searcy says Trump's policies have actually hurt Georgians.
7: He supports tariffs, probably because he's profiting off of them, even though they drove up the cost of nearly everything across our state.
5: Cobb Democrats also say a public high school is not the appropriate background for what should be a partisan event. We have 86 degrees currently in Atlanta, partly to mostly cloudy this evening. When will the rain clouds roll in? WSB meteorologist Christina Edwards has our complete forecast on the way. We also are under a flood watch from this evening until Saturday with the rain that we are expecting. At a rare on-the-record briefing for reporters in Washington, the head of the U.S. Secret Service says that it's